0: Letting this scheme pass without availing of it is not a good idea for impacted forest owners. It is not a good idea. So our hope is that we will at least give some information on Tuesday in the Raheen Woods at 8 o'clock, and in the Kilmore Hotel in Cavan on Wednesday at 8 o'clock. We'll be starting both of them sharp. They won't be long meetings. And we'll give out the various options, and we'll talk about the values that that attracts into the future. And that, for me, is the crucial point.
1: And we've just had a text in from a listener here, Paddy, if you could maybe give your thoughts on it. This text here says, surely this is the perfect opportunity for the planting of native tree species as opposed to the current policy of planting non-native species, which is destroying rural Ireland's landscape. What are your thoughts on that?
0: Okay, so I'll deal with that in two parts. So the grant here, the reconstitution grant, does enable the replanting of the area with native tree species. Yes, it does, absolutely. And it provides further support for, if required, for deer fencing these areas to protect them from deer into the future. It also provides for deer tree shelter support if they're small areas. It also provides support for continuous cover forestry, for oak and beech, for Sitka spruce, right? So the scheme does cater for the person that wants to plant their land in native woodland. But I think that the people that do decide to do that really need to pay heed into the future values of the forest. Really need to take heed to the future value. And I can't state that clearly enough. And that's what I will be displaying on Tuesday night and Wednesday night. We plant native broadleaves all over the country. We're foresters. We like planting native broadleaves. But people need to understand the value consequences of those decisions, right? Mm-hmm. Now, to the second point, as regards the conifers or the Sitka spruce destroying the landscapes in rural Ireland, I come from East Galway. The Slieve-Ochty Mountains in East Galway, there's a huge coverage of Sitka spruce. We plant Sitka spruce all over the country. I disagree with the statement that says these forests destroy the landscape. They're a crucial part of the forest industry in Ireland. They're a crucial part of the home construction industry in Ireland. If everybody, or I can't say everybody, but if the majority of people listening to your show this morning looked up at their roof, the rafters that are holding up the roofs in those houses are spruce timber. They're spruce timber because they grow quickly, they grow straight, they have the strength characteristics needed to be able to hold up roofs. And it is the most affordable timber for roof construction. So, yes, some people don't like them. That's acceptable. But they are a crucial part of what people need for every day. And I'll give you another instance of that. Referring back to COVID, when nobody wants to remember, but forestry was regarded as a crucial industry because we needed pallets to move the medicine around the country and around the world. The pallets that are used in everyday life for transporting food, for transporting farming equipment, for transporting everything around the country, are pallets that are made from spruce timber. So while people may dislike the spruce plantations, they may also need to understand that they're a crucial part of everyday life.
1: Okay. Paddy Bruton, Managing Director of Forestry Services Limited, thanks very much for joining us this morning.
0: Thank you very much. Appreciate the opportunity.
1: That was Paddy Bruton there discussing the meetings that are upcoming, one in the Raheen Woods Hotel Athenry tomorrow at 8 o'clock and one in the Kilmore Hotel in Cavan. That's on Wednesday at 8 o'clock. They're going to be discussing information for forestry owners. We'll be back after this.

0: Now, following on from that conversation we had with Michael Fitzmaurice on the subject of peat cutting, a texter has been in touch to say the EU has way too much power and why do we even have a government? The Taoiseach, Tánaiste and a minister can't even move without checking EU law to see if we can do something first. When Ireland entered the EEC back in 1973, it wasn't for this. Basically now, no control of ourselves, no sovereignty. It's like a dictatorship, to be honest. Why do we have all these TDs and senators and councillors? It would be no harm for a referendum on what we should allow the EU to guide us on, not control all our laws, bills, our total legislation. That's not Ireland, and many other nations in the EU feel the same. That's Thomas's view on that topic. As always, get your texts and comments in to 087 900 41 41. It's time for Job Waves on Midwest Radio.
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0: 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Kieran Welton Motors Knock require a workshop manager with an immediate start. A clean driver's license is essential. Tubbercurry Family and Childcare Resource Centre, they need a full-time early educators. Minimum level 5 or 6 to level 7 or 8 desirable. Leiden House are currently recruiting waiting, bar and catering staff to work at the Galway races. That's from June 27th to August 2nd. General labourer wanted in the Swinford area, full or part-time positions with an immediate start. A third or fourth year carpentry apprentice required for immediate start in the Mayo area. 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
0: Now, I want to have a quick look at a couple of texts that are coming in on this subject of Michael Fitzmaurice's interview regarding peat cutting. Many people are texting in saying that the EU has simply too much control over all of this. We had that text in saying that there should be a referendum to say how much power the EU should have over our domestic legislation. As always, get your texts, comments and queries into 087 900 41 41 or email studio@midwestradio.ie. Now, former Fine Gael Ballina Senator and Councillor Ernie Caffrey has passed away over the weekend. Elected to the Shannon in 1997, he served until 2002 in the Upper House and also held a council seat for Ballina on Mayo County Council. He ran for the Dáil on four separate occasions but never obtained a seat. Speaking over the weekend, Fine Gael leader and Taoiseach Simon Harris said his thoughts and deepest sympathies are with Ernie's family, friends and all those who knew him. Well, we're joined on the line now by Jim Higgins, former TD for Mayo, as well as a former MEP, councillor and chairman of the Fine Gael Parliamentary Party. Good morning, Jim.
2: Good morning.
0: Could you tell me a bit about who Ernie Caffrey was?
2: I certainly can. Like so many others, and can see the tributes that are pouring into him. I was really sad to learn of Ernie's passing because he hadn't been that well, but this certainly wasn't expected. And as you said, He cut his teeth at the cold face of politics at so many different levels, but it really started as a member of Ballina Town Council, and he was there for many years, former chairman, etc. One of the things that distinguished Ballina Town Council was that they had this collective. In other words, it's Ballina first. They buried the hatchet in terms of your political persuasions and so on, and they just got on with that business, and they rotated the chair but among the different factions and so on. And then when he was a member of the town council, elected to Mayo County Council, and he had a dual mandate, if you like, at that stage. So it was Ballina first. He was really dedicated to his beloved Ballina. And he and I forged a very strong relationship. You mentioned the elections. In 1989, he ended up with over 6,000 votes. He literally was within a few hundred votes of tantalizingly taking a second seat for us. 1992, again, a great vote, you know, again, just that little bit short. 1997 was totally different because the old East Mayo constituency was merged with West Mayo because of the population decline. And again, he put in a stalwart performance. And at that stage, we had Enda Kenny, Michael Ring coming from West Mayo to join Ernie and myself on the ticket and did extremely well. And as we know, we created history in that occasion because we got three out of the five seats. And then in 2002, he ran again for us. But it became more competitive because we had more, if you like, horses in the field. But everyone was delighted when in 1997, he got a fantastic vote on a very competitive panel in the Shannon, known as the Industrial and Commercial Panel. So he was a great fighter, and it was great to see him get recognition at national level. And one of the things about Ernie is he was very quiet spoken. He didn't do bluster or showmanship or drama. He was very intelligent. Ernie could get to the detail of what the subject matter was that we were discussing or they were discussing, depending on the forum that was in. And he knew what he was talking about. He basically got to his feet. And when he got to his feet, people listened. And when he resumed his seat, people said, well, you know, he did very well there. So he was very calm, very confident, but of a very quiet demeanor and very, very successful. I can honestly say he was one of the, and I've come across many colleagues, both on the European, the national, and on the different stages, you know, but Ernie was certainly one of the best. One of the things people don't know about Ernie was that he was also an entrepreneur because he ventured into several business opportunities and did well. And your older listeners will remember the setting up of a newspaper called the Western Journal newspaper. It was known as the Yellow Western, and it was based in Ballina again. It was going shoulder to shoulder with the Western people, the long-established Western people. The reason it was called the Yellow Western because it had a strip of yellow at the very title at the top. So he was a director and a founder of the Western Journal,
3: and just had many distinguished journalists. Jim McGuire, a veteran of the Western People, was with the Western Journal. John Healy, a very famous pundit and journalist and author who wrote 19 Acres and No One Shouted Stop. And Tommy Gorman, we all remember Tommy Gorman, who unfortunately died in the last few years, former EU correspondent with the RTE and also in Northern Ireland, where he was based in Belfast, right throughout the talks that went on for the Good Friday Agreement. So look, Ernie was a man of many parts, you know. He really, really was. And it's so sad that his passing has happened. We remember him and we're going to pay tribute to him this evening with the Guard of Honour in Ballina.
0: And indeed, you said there, you know, he was so committed to his political career, ran four times for Fine Gael in Mayo without getting a seat, but that didn't dismay him. But as well, on a personal level, he was truly a great character.
3: He was a great character. And he was a great mentor. You know, when Ernie rang you to give you advice, well, it was something that you listened to, you know. And he was a great character in that he didn't always put himself forward first. Very good example is when Senator Mark Duffy ran for the general election for Fine Gael, and people were wondering, you know, would Mark be able to bring the old cohort of Fine Gael with him in the election, which was vital because, and it happened within a few weeks of the election being called. First out of the traps was Ernie when he said at a meeting that we had in Ballina. Ernie was first out of the traps, and he said, I can tell you this, Mark, I'm behind you. I do everything I can for you. I wish you every success, and you will be a success. And that meant so much, because when it came from somebody with such experience and such authority as Ernie, it meant a huge amount in helping Mark get that sensational vote that he got over 6,000 on his first outing in the general election. So he was a man of many parts, and, you know, to his family, to his sons and daughters, he was something else, and they're very, very proud of him indeed. And, you know, he had many grandchildren, a lot of them, much beloved and much loved grandfather indeed. So Ernie will be missed, and we'll just remember him and remember him very fondly and pay tribute to him.
0: And very committed to his local area in Ballina. Was he a councillor at the same time as being a senator in Ballina? Because I know that was something that was allowed at the time, was it?
3: It was allowed at the time, yeah. You had the dual mandate. And I myself and many of the people in Kenny and myself were both in, I was in the Senate and in the Dáil at different stages, and a member of Mayo County Council, as were some of the stalwarts in all the different parties, Pádraig Flynn and the late John Cleary. So many of people right throughout in every single constituency in the country had a dual mandate. And there was something to be said for it because, you know, you could bring your various issues raised at county council level onto the floor of the Senate or onto the floor of the Dáil and so on. So there was a certain amount to be said for it. It was contested subsequently. Michael Ring, on behalf of a group of TDs, took that to the courts. Unfortunately, it didn't succeed. So I suppose a lot of people would say, you know, was it a good thing or was it a bad thing? Well, I didn't think it was a bad thing, to be honest with you, because you could intermesh and intertwine the two different forums together and interact in terms of, it was a two-way process. You could bring what happened on the floor of Mayo County Council to Dáil Éireann, or vice versa, you could bring back to your colleagues in the County Council the goings-on and the happenings that were happening in the Dáil or in the Shannon at the time, and see how the two would interplay or interact together.
0: Mm. And just going back to Ernie, you mentioned that Guard of Honour taking place tonight. When is that happening?
3: 7 o'clock. 7 o'clock tonight. Well, tonight we have our Guard of Honour. And the same as we did for the late Paddy O'Toole just over a year ago. You know, it's a nice gesture. It's from McGowan's, the funeral home, to St. Muiredach's Cathedral. And, you know, it's not strictly, it's organised by Fine Gael, but it's not strictly confined to Fine Gael members. If other people, members of the citizens, people who admired Ernie Caffey for the man he was, if they like to come along and participate in it as a way of showing a tribute and a gesture from the people of Ballina to a great man who put that and that first in everything that he did, you know, we would really, really appreciate it.
0: Indeed, I just see here Ernie will be reposing at McGowan's funeral home in Ballina this evening from 5 o'clock until 7, and then there will be a 11:30 Requiem Mass in St. Murdoch's Cathedral of Ballina tomorrow morning, followed by burial in League Cemetery. Jim Higgins, thanks very much for joining us this morning.
3: And thank you very much indeed. Thank you.
0: Jim Higgins there, former Fine Gael politician, commenting on the death of Ernie Caffrey. We'll be back after this. Now, we're going to be talking very shortly about the need to renew your passport ahead of the summer travel season. But first, it is 12 minutes to 11 on Midwest Radio.
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0: People are being advised to check your passport now ahead of the summer travel season. The Irish Travel Agents Association has advised consumers to renew early in order to avoid delays during the peak holiday season. Well, I'm joined on the line now by Maura Fahey from Fahey Travel Galway. She's also an Irish Travel Agents Association board member. Good morning, Maura.
4: Good morning.
0: How widespread is this issue of people planning a holiday and then realising my passport's out of date?
4: Not terribly widespread, to be honest, but you just need one in the season to spoil somebody's holiday. And, you know, it really becomes a very stressful situation, particularly if it's a family and it's a child. The expiration dates on children's passports are much shorter than adults, and those 3 or 5 years can come around very fast.
0: So what sort of advice would you be giving to people now?
4: Well, check the passports now. We're getting into the busiest, you know, the busiest time of the summer, July and August. So it's busy in the passport office, and people are busy when kids are finishing up school. They're planning their holidays. You know, once they start booking that holiday, and we have a lot of late bookings coming in now, the first thing they need to do is pull those passports and make sure that they are in date, because, you know, it takes 10 working days for a straightforward renewal at the moment, but first time applications are taken up to 4 weeks, and that can be disastrous for any family with young children. And we're seeing a lot of inquiries coming in for, you know, 2 and 4 year olds, and you're all wondering, does that child have a passport, or have they traveled since they were an infant? And, you know, those are the kind of things that trip people up. And the other is the expiration date on a passport. If you're traveling further afield, Asia, Australia, even cruising, you could be going to the States, and you don't require 6 months on your passport to visit the States, but you do to get on that cruise ship. So the 6 months is very important for those that are traveling outside of Europe.
0: And you mentioned there that it is something that could trip people up. Could you just give me a quick rundown of what are the rules for children in regard to their passports?
4: Well, there's no particular rules, other, you know, over adults' passports, but it's just you only get a shorter time on a baby passport and on a child's passport. So the standard passport is 10 years, and for children it's 5. So you might have renewed your passports and you know yours is in date, but those years can go back, you know, can go by very quickly for the children. So it's the same application. You need the photographs, you need the parents to sign off. You do need to go into the guard station, get those photographs signed. But the application can be done online, and that's the quickest way to do it at the moment.
0: And what's the process to renew your passport? Is it the same as when you have to get a passport for the first time, or how can it be done? What do you need?
4: Well, you need a copy of, if you're getting a passport for the first time, that is the slowest. That is the slowest application. And you need a copy of your birth cert. You need the two photographs. You need the two photographs, and they have to be verified for the guard station in relation to children. And then just the passport application form to be filled out, and you send it off with the fee.
0: And so, sorry, go on, of course.
4: No, it's just for adults, the birth certs can be difficult, but most adults in Ireland already have a passport, and it's more renewals than first-time applications. But it's just for the families, the majority of them can be first-time applications.
0: And what sort of timeframes are we looking at the moment as the travel season approaches, and how different are they to if you were renewing your passport in a quieter season?
4: Yeah, they're not too bad at the moment now, to be honest with you. It's 10 working days for the online renewal. That can be as fast as 5 working days. You know, if you were applying in January, February or March in the off season. But first time applications online are taking 20 working days, and that's 4 weeks. But if you are doing that manually, that can take up to 8 weeks at the moment.
0: And lastly, I'll just ask you, Maura, if someone is, you know, about to go on a holiday, maybe in the next couple of days or so, and they've just found that their passport or their child's passport is not in date and the flight is coming up really, really soon, is it all over for that holiday? What, can you get any money back, or is there any hope of getting that passport rushed through the renewal process?
4: Yeah, the passport office do have an urgent appointment service. But it has to be for renewals, and you can book and make make an appointment. You can ring them up or you can book online, book a slot for yourself. It has to be 3 days in advance for if you want a same day renewal. So like finding out today for tomorrow is a bit of a problem. Nothing will cover, unfortunately, no insurance will cover this. Airlines don't really throw a compassionate eye on that situation either. And when you're very close to the date, you're very often caught up with cancellation fees. So it depends on how you book that holiday. If you're on a package, you're very, very tied. Most airlines will allow a name change, you know, so that works sometimes with older children to bring a family friend, but it's a disaster for young children, because you can't leave a young child behind. And we do find sometimes a parent will wait with a young child and get the passport, and the rest of the family will travel on ahead of them. That's what we have experienced. And I guess the other thing I would like to say, if I can for a moment, though, those out-of-date passports, please put them away in a separate place, not in the same envelope or plastic container or box that you keep the live passports, because we do have on occasion people going to the airport with an out-of-date passport by mistake because they pick up the wrong one. Very easy thing to happen.
0: And if I could just ask you lastly, Maura, we've just had a text in there, a listener wondering if they want to get their passport changed back to their maiden name after a divorce. How long does that sort of process take?
4: Well, I think what they talk about complex renewals can take 15 to 20 working days. But I'm not au fait with the paperwork that would be required for that. I guess you're going back to the birth cert and you are probably cancelling your own passport and you're doing a new application. That would be seen as a new application rather than a renewal. So you'd be going back to, if again, doing it by post, you could be looking at 8 weeks, but it'd be best maybe to give the passport office a call on that. Hopefully that one is not an emergency situation.
0: Indeed. Okay. Maura Fahey, thank you very much for joining us this morning.
4: Thank you.
0: That's Maura Fahey there from Fahey Travel Galway and the Irish Travel Agents Association. She's a board member of that, and they're warning to make sure that your passports are in date before travelling in the busy summer period. An energy saving tip for you now.
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0: And that's all we have time for today. Thanks to Sarah and Lauren on the phones. Thanks to you for listening. And apologies to any comments I didn't get a chance to listen to. I'll be back with them tomorrow at 9 o'clock. The mid-morning show is up next at 11. But first, there'll be a news update.
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8: Thank you very much, David. And also a big thank you to Scott sitting in for Tommy for the next number of days. Thanks, Scott, for what you did as well. Great show this morning between 9 and 11. Anyway, here we are to do a mid-morning show in the middle of all the melee and the middle of all the going on. This Monday, the 8th of June, second Monday of the week. The bank holiday is a week over. Time flying by, friends. Time flying by. 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And remember this much, it's always great to hear from you. 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It's always great to get your requests, your dedications, your comments. They're all very welcome to what we do here on the Mid-Morning Show each and every day in association with our wonderful friends at Harrington's, who provide the kind sponsorship of the show. I was sad to see at the weekend that Marion Fawcett had passed away. Marion Fawcett, of course, known as the ringmaster for Fawcett Circus, had been doing that for a long number of years and also did television programmes and was also a member of Sheba. And I think Sheba could have represented Ireland in the Eurovision Song Contest way, way back. But I'm confused now, and this is where I need your help today. So you had Sheba, and I know that Marion was part of Sheba, and I think Irene McCoubrey, whose stage name was Maxie, was part of Sheba. But then there was Maxie, Dick and Twink. So I'm wondering, was Sheba and Maxie, Dick and Twink the same thing? Or were they different? Or was there a couple of members common to both? I don't know, but it has me all confused. But anyway, we're definitely going to try and get something from Sheba on the programme today in memory of the late Marion Fawcett, who passed away at the young age of 71 at the weekend. And lots and lots of people will have seen Marion in action because, of course, Fawcett Circus travelled round the country many, many, many times. And from a very young age, she was the ringmaster and did it with great professionalism too. So that's the memory of Marion Fawcett on the programme today. And as I said, something from Sheba coming all going well pretty soon.

Right, now, do you know what we'll start it off with today? We'll start it off with Gina Dale Hayes and the Champions, and why wouldn't we? And this one features the late, great Dale Hayes on lead vocals, friends. This is a version of a song called It's a Real Good Feeling. Good morning. Welcome to Monday's Mid-Morning Show.

0: Memories of packed houses come to mind every time we play those. The late Dale Hayes, along with Gina Dale Hayes and the Champions, and a big, big song from some years ago. It's a real good feeling. RA time, 11:14.
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0: Now, let's see what we have here. Frances Campbell was the third member of Sheba, and her family lived in Ballina for a while. Yes, they represented Ireland at Eurovision. The song is in my head, just can't recall the name. Possibly something to do with space. Oh, I have it. It was a song called Horoscopes. Good enough. Well, that gives me a lead now. Thanks indeed for that caller. So what we have to try and find out now was Sheba and Maxi, Dick and Twink the same thing, or was there differences in personnel? Sheba, here we go, was Frances Campbell. Maxi, who was Irene McCoubrey, that was her real name, and of course Marion Fawcett. So we're, as they say, we're getting places now, thanks to our listeners texting in on 087 900 41 41. Alright then, I want to play music from a man that gets the pension book today, would you believe that? This is Mick Hucknall, frontman with Simply Red for many is the long year, and it was considered at one point that this man had the most tuneful voice in pop music. That's what they said about Mick Hucknall. Anyway, today he will blow out 66 candles on his birthday cake, and we wish him well. Mick Hucknall, Simply Red.

That's from the Simply Red Days piece called Fairground. We're going to solve it all now with thanks to Rosie in Westport, because Rosie said, yes, Jerry, sad to read of the passing of Marion Fawcett from Fawcett Circus. It was 1981 that Sheba sang a song called Horoscope for Ireland in the Eurovision. Sheba was made up of Maxie, whose real name, as we knew, was Irene McCoubrey, Marion Fawcett and Francis Campbell. And Twink wasn't part of Sheba. Lovely memory, says Rosie in Westport. So therefore, Maxie, Dick and Twink. I wonder so then, did obviously what happened was Marion Fawcett went back into the circus after Sheba and ran the family business. That's what must be going on there. Anyway, I remember those 1981, yeah, for hadn't they those, they were like dressed up like almost like spacewalkers. They had silver boots on them and silver outfits and what have you, and it looked fierce glossy and fierce, oh, looked fierce show busy. But anyway, thank you Rosie for that, and thanks to all our listeners making contact about it all. And here's the thing I have found for me, and for you too, Horoscopes from Sheba, and I'm going to play that in a second, but just see what else comes in here. Oh, we've all kinds of things coming in here about birthdays and what have you, but Maxie, Dick and Twink, anyway, pop 1967 to 1971, they ran as Maxie, Dick and Twink, and they were Irene McCoubrey, Maxie, Barbara Dixon and Adele King. That made up Maxie, Dick and Twink, and this caller even tells me that they were signed to Columbia Records at the time. How about that? Also, hello to Noreen Callaghan, tuned into the programme today. Good morning to you, Noreen. And how is things, Jerry? Hope you're doing well. Any chance of playing Micah, Grace Kelly? Hope you have a great Monday and keep healthy. We'll check it out and see what the story is, but before all of that, let's bring you this. Sheba, and from 1981, this here is Horoscopes.

0: Lord, but that brings back the memory, huh? From Sheba, from 1981, representing Ireland in the Eurovision with it all, a piece called Horoscopes. Great memories. 087-941-41. That's how you can text or WhatsApp the programme. As I said at the top of the shop, it's always good to hear from you. So we'll take our break and then back with a brand new one from Olivia Douglas.
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That's a catchy one from Olivia Douglas. And the boys are back in town. When I heard, first of all, the title of The Boys Are Back in Town, I thought she had recorded the Thin Lizzy version, Phil Lynott and Thin Lizzy with The Boys Are Back in Town, but there be a country song. Now, I'll tell you, we have the best listeners in the world as regards everything, to be fair to you, but here's a piece. Rest in peace, Marion Fawcett, but Maxie, who we know as Irene McCoubrey, has strong Mayo connections. Her mother, Madge Cafferkey, came from Keena, just outside Crossmolyne. You see, everything comes through. All life comes through this particular programme, through you, our wonderful listeners. Let's try and help a Claremorris listener, because this Claremorris listener says, "Hi, Gerry. I wonder what any of you listeners know, if you can still put a condenser boiler in your house, and roughly how much would one cost? Or is it all air to water going forward? Me head is fried." Says a Claremorris listener, "Can you help us with that?" Well, I don't blame you, Claremorris listener. I think everyone's head is fried, really, with all the bits and pieces and the rules and regulations and the up and the down. But let's try and help you through the good offices of our listeners tuned in. Can you still put a condenser boiler in your house, and roughly how much would it be, or is it all air to water going forward? That's what this Claremorris listener wants to know. Will ye help us, please? Because God knows we need it. Fawcett Circuit made a cameo appearance in James Bond's movie Octopus. Says James, well, that's news to me, but there we go. Funnily enough, someone did say something about that, all right. And here come the pictures now of Sheba in Eurovision in 1981. And it's lovely to see it. And as I said, there they were. They were done up in these silver outfits and silver boots. They were like people that came in from Mars or somewhere, but they were very futuristic, which it had to be, because the song was futuristic in its way too. Sheba, and they were in a bad car accident in 1982 in the west of Ireland. That's true. And Francis Campbell from Derry sang in Ballina as a teenager in the lounge of Paddy Armstrong, the Coast Bar, every summer, and she was allowed to compete in the Benson and Hedges singing contest. Can you imagine in those days a singing contest sponsored by a cigarette company, Benson and Hedges? How times have changed. She won, but wasn't allowed to go to the finals because of her age. Good memories, as I was just a kid then in my dad's bar and lounge, says Thomas. Well, thank you, Thomas, for that as well. We're certainly provoking the memories today with these things, but it's good to see it. Yeah, I'd forgotten that. They were in a bad accident, is right. Now, Jerry, will you please play Pull the Pint at some point along the way? I will. But I want to play Ambrose McDermott next. Ambrose McDermott, there's a new single out. We played it last week and I want to play it again. It's called Waltzing with Ambrose. And it features the great Ambrose McDermott. And Ambrose, of course, was an accordion player and a keyboard player with Declan Nerney for many, many, many years. I remember in the very early days, Paul actually managed Declan Nerney. I'm going back now to 1988. And we had the pirate radio station at the time. And we operated from the back of Midas Nightclub. And Declan was forming the new band, and their very first gig I remember was in the community centre in Ballymoe, the Father Flanagan Hall, and I think it was for the October bank holiday in 1988. Anyway, they used Midas as the practice space for the gig, so they had to get all their songs together and their sound together and everything had to be right, and Ambrose was there permanently smiling. Ambrose had a permanent smile on his face, and these would be long hours and there'd be tough times and sometimes there'd be a bit of tension because it wouldn't be going right. Didn't make any difference to Ambrose. He was always there with a smile on his face. So nothing but the best of memories of the great Ambrose. And it's great that he was in the studio doing this. It's called Waltzing with Ambrose.

0: lovely. Ambrose McDermott waltzing with Ambrose. And I know you'll be saying to yourself, that wasn't all accordion music, because there was a bit of whistle playing and that, and there was. And I that's a man that also played, he's a Leitrim man, I think, and he played with Declan Ernie's band for years too. I think his first name is Kevin, but I'm not 100% sure. But I know one of our listeners, a fan of Declan Ernie, will correct me on that. But it's Ambrose anyway, mainly featured on that piece, Waltzing with Ambrose. Mace time, 11:35.
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0: Monday's mid-morning show here in Midwest. Michael O'Flynn, our old buddy from Cork. Good morning, Jerry. Maxie, Dick and Twing were together in the late 1960s and the early 1970s, and Sheba were together then in the late 1970s and the late 1980s. So there were two totally different groups, and the only common denominator was Maxie. So now we're getting places, and I think we have a lot of our questions answered now. Thanks indeed for that. Michael O'Flynn, WhatsApping in on 087-900-4141. Happy birthday to my godchild, Ashley Morrison. Ashley is in Dromore West, and Ashley is 15 today. A very happy birthday to you, Ashley. That comes in from Auntie Pam. And there's something here coming in about Octopussy was on last night on RTE2, says Kay. So Kay, what I'm wondering, so is the Octopussy movie that was on last night on RTE2, is that the movie from James Bond that featured Fawcett Circus? If it was, that's a very nice tie-up. Before we go to the break, a little bit of American country. He thinks that I still care from a lady by the name of Vicky Venice.

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1: Back in action now, and I just want to say hello to Harry Carnew in County Wicklow. Harry is in Carnew in County Wicklow. He's a regular listener, good man, Harry. And Jerry, the Fossetts had a great connection with Tinahealy in County Wicklow and wintered in Ballybeg House in Ballinglen, which they owned near Tinahealy from the 30s through to the 50s. I think I read somewhere that, what did I hear about them at all? That they were on the go. It was her great-grandfather, I think, that started Fossett Circus, and that Fossett as a circus toured and probably continues to tour, in fairness, to this day. They had over 100 years on the road, at least, touring away. To our cousin Ashley Morrison, 15 today. Hello to you, Ashley. Have a great day from Sophia and Neil and Daniel. Also want to say hello to our old buddy, Pat. Pat Doherty, tuned away on Ahamore. Good morning to you, Pat. Thanks for tuning in. And let's see what else. One more to do on this batch. And this one says, love to hear Mick Flavin's song, I'll Be Over You When the Grass Grows Over Me. Cripes, what's... I'll Be Over You When the Grass Grows Over Me. That's a title I never came across before, but I'll be certainly intrigued to check it out and see what the story is on that. But from earlier on, a caller says, or a group of callers were together, asked for Mika and Grace Kelly.
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0: Ka-ching! Ka-ching! And a piece called Grace Kelly from Mika. It's time for a moment of inspiration.
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0: I have to say I'm intrigued by the title of that Mick Flavin song, I'll Be Over You When the Grass Grows Over Me. I'm searching away here to my heart's content and I haven't succeeded yet. So I'm just wondering, is that a line from the song or is that the title of the song, or what's the story on it? But the search is on anyway. Jerry, I wonder if you could find a version of Shenandoah by Sean Kane. He did a few with the RTE Orchestra. Does a lovely job on it. Many thanks, says Pascal McKenna in Tune. Well, in fairness to Sean Kane, Pascal, he does a lovely job on everything he does. Absolutely. 087 900 41 41. The gang who are tuned in asking about Mika and Grace Kelly are very happy. They're having a great Monday, and they're having a better Monday now as a result of hearing Mika from Grace Kelly. And could you play a track from Glornadun? Had them yesterday in Longford, and they were brilliant. I'm a regular Roscommon listener. Yes, Roscommon listener, we played the boys and girls of the Glornadun Cayley Band on a regular basis. But I want to bring you some music now from our former colleague Eunice Moran, because she's been busy in the studio over the last couple of days, and she's recorded a song that was written by John Farry many moons ago. And I think actually Daniel O'Donnell, back in 1988, made this particular song the title track of his album back then. I think. Could be wrong, but I think he did. Anyway, this is brand new from Eunice Moran, Home Is Where the Heart Is.

That's it then. Brand new, as we say, from Eunice Moran. Home is Where the Heart Is, written by the great John Farry, and that material has just been released today to the radio stations from Eunice. Now, I'm watching the clock, and if I hurry, by the way, we'll deal with the McFlavin thing. There's a story there as regards the song. I think it's a George Jones song originally, according to what listeners say. Mick may have sung it on a television series. Don't know if he has recorded it yet or not, so that's where you might have seen it on a television programme. Shenandoah, it's requested. It's a beautiful song, and in fairness to Sean Kane, he does great justice on it. So we'll have that into 12. I'll be talking to you people the other side of 12. Keep it right where it is.

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0: Built.

That's a catchy new one from Noah Kahan, song simply called Doors. And Doors takes us into the second hour of the show today, almost 9 minutes after 12 now. How are you, Catherine? Been WhatsApping in on 087-941-41. And Catherine, it looks like you are spot on. This Mick Flavin song that he has sang in public and maybe sang in a couple of television programs, I believe, is yet to be recorded. But you tell us, like lots of others, that George Jones would have been the man. And George Jones recorded the song back in 1969. And it's a song called When the Grass Grows Over Me. And what we are going to do today, friends, in a couple of minutes' time now, is we are going to play the said song from George Jones until such time as Mick Flavin gets himself into a studio to record it. Here's Sean, tuned away in the County Louth as well with similar information. Thank you, Sean. Thanks for being with us. And looking forward to George Jones's version, says Sorica. Well, Sorica, you haven't long to wait. It's going to happen now in about 30 seconds' time. Congrats. Lovely song from Eunice. Great to see her back on the recording scene. And that's in from Breach today. And Jerry, can you announce that there are 3 front-standing tickets for Kingfisher in the Virgin Media Park in Cork for Friday, June the 12th. That's this coming Friday for sale. If there's any number, if there's anyone interested, we have a number. And you can contact the station and pass on my number. This is from Catherine. Thank you, Catherine. Let's try and sell those tickets for you. So I was talking to some people that were at Kingfisher at the weekend, and they said they were absolutely fantastic. They just go from strength to strength. And of course, they've released that new song, which we played in the programme on Friday too. So if you're interested in 1, 2 or all 3 of those front standing tickets for Kingfisher in the Virgin Media Park in Cork for this Friday the 12th of June, contact Sarah on 0818 3055. Sarah will put you in touch with Catherine, and hopefully we'll have smiles on faces, because as we say, that's the business we're in.

Nor when you think about it, wasn't there an awful lot of said songs written too? Like, I know it's not said, but I'll be over you like when the grass grows over me. How lonesome is that? But that's George Jones, one of the all-time greats. I'm not going to argue with him, but in fairness, a lot of the country music songs can be pretty sad. But we go back, because Michael has been on, Michael from Cork, and another couple of callers have said the same thing, that Mick actually did record the song, but many moons ago. It was on one of his earlier albums, an album called Try It, You'll Like It. So that hopefully answers the question there. And thank you, Jerry, for playing I'll Be Over You. No problem whatsoever. Beautiful. Then again, of course, George Jones, fine, fine singer. Okay, now here's a caller wondering, Jerry, what's the difference between a brown egg and a white egg? Because this caller heard quite recently that some supermarket has decided that they won't stock, she can't remember which ones, whether it's brown or white eggs, but they're not going to stock one particular colour of eggs anyway, one supermarket. And she wants to know, what is the difference between a brown egg and a white egg? You have me there, caller. You have me there. I haven't a clue. I didn't think there was a bit of difference, except that there was a brown shell or a white shell. But God be good to Bina. I remember she had a story about that once upon a time, and she said that people, posh people once upon a time, would only eat brown eggs. Oh, she'd say, I'd love a brown egg. And so Bina had the trick. And what she used to do is she'd boil the eggs in tea. So she'd put the eggs into the saucepan with the hot water, and she'd put in a couple of good pinches of good strong tea leaves then into that, and let it all boil up together. And the white egg would become the brown egg, because the tea would stay in the shell and you'd end up with your brown egg. And that's what she did for people, because they said, oh, they'd only eat a brown egg. So I don't know. Can anyone out there tell us, what in the name of God is the difference between a brown egg and a white egg? If you know the answer to that, or if you have any clue as theory as to why that, what's the difference, 0818 3055 by phone, or 087 900 41 41, in association with Riley's Plates in Port, New York, where an Irish welcome always awaits you. Now, speaking of a good night out, there's going to be a great night out in the Coleman Music Centre in Gurcheen in County Sligo. The great Carmel McLaughlin. Carmel organises one of these at least one a year. So the country night with herself, Carmel, and the said Mick Flavin, and Tony Allen, and Brian Kerrigan, and Declan O'Hare, is in the Coleman Music Centre in Gurcheen in County Sligo on Thursday the 25th of June. Now here's the thing, in fairness, as you know, it's a beautiful venue, beautiful, the centre there in Gurcheen, but it's not very big. So the tickets are gone on sale now, and the number to ring is 071-918-2599. Get moving quick on that one, friends. 071-918-2599 if you'd like to book yourself some tickets to see the great Carmel, along with Mick Flavin and Tony Allen and Brian Kerrigan and Declan O'Hare, bring you a night of good country music in the Coleman Music Centre on Thursday the 25th of June. Here is the said Carmel with our biographical song, I Followed My Dream.

0: she's wonderful. A really, really wonderful singer. Carmel McLaughlin then. And as we said, the big night coming up now in Gortsheen, in the Coleman Centre in Gortsheen, on Thursday the 25th of June. And tickets are on sale for same. Tell you what it is. It's 12:18. It's Rochford time.
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0: Want to say hello to a regular listener in Claremorris enjoying the tunes today. Thank you, regular listener. But in fairness, I have very little to do with it, to be honest with you. It's our wonderful listeners that are selecting most of the tunes on the programme today. As regards hens, different breeds of hens lay different colour eggs. So now we're getting places with poor old hen. So let's see what else. Hello, Jerry. Lovely music as usual. Can you please play a special request for Bridie and James Freel from Donegal? They love the show. Bridie loves Bridie Gallagher, but never hears her anymore. Thanks a million from all in South Sligo. All in South Sligo. Let me tell you this much. Ye are pushing an open door. This show on Bridie Gallagher, practically synonymous with Bridie Gallagher, this here show. We play her on a regular basis. And for Bridie and James in lovely Donegal, certainly there'll be music played from Bridie Gallagher in the not-too-distant future. Give us about 10 minutes on that one and we'll do the bass. But I'll tell you what we want to do now. Bring you another memory on the programme. If you're, as they say, a child of the 80s, you'll certainly remember this one. This is from Sheila E. And she brought this one all the way to the top of the charts many, many moons ago. The title is already given away. I'm in love with the Belle of St. Mark.

0: Morning Show on Midwest Radio, thanks to Harrington Concrete and Quarries, producers of high-strength cattle slats, beams and manholes for the agricultural sector. 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
1: We're on hen's eggs for a few minutes now, because the breed of hen these callers are saying depicts the colour of the hen. For example, white hen, white eggs. Brown hen, brown eggs. Yeah, but what about, in fairness, I see where you're coming from, but there's different, all different colours. Like, you can see hens with black feathers and grey feathers and sort of pinky feathers and red feathers and all sorts of feathers. So if you see red feathers, you don't get a red egg. But the chicken that lays the egg, there's no nutritional difference. Yeah, that's the thing. The egg is the same. But why is there a white egg and a brown egg? Is it down to the fact that a brown hen will lay a brown egg and a white hen will lay a white egg? Good afternoon. The answer to the egg difference, be it brown or white, no difference. It's the type of hen that lays the eggs, says Jim in Crawley in West Sussex. Tuned into our programme today. See, here's more technical information now, but we'll see what it says anyway, in fairness. Breed of hens with white feathers and earlobes generally lay white eggs. For example, white leghorns. Hens with red feathers, aha, now here we go. Hens with red feathers and earlobes lay brown eggs, for example, the Rhode Island Reds. Brown eggs often cost more simply because the hens that lay them are larger and require more food. Now, so taste and nutrition, both taste identical, have the same nutritional profile, and the shell strength varies based on the hen's age rather than the colour of the hen. And you can learn more about this on healthlineeggs.com. Well, as they might say, all of that information now is excellent. Thank you for it. Stacey Breen it is, current single from her. We're doing

They launched her band. I hope it's going well. She's a fine singer. Stacey Breen, the young lady's name. I think she's from the sunny southeast. And that's a Buck Owen song, is it not? A song called Foolin' Round. Now, Anne has been on. And Anne has a few seats available on the last flight to Medjugorje from Knock for the 2026 season. And this last pilgrimage will go out between the 14th and the 21st of October 2026. So if you'd like to go to Medjugorje and you'd like to go from wonderful Knock Airport for the very last flight of the current pilgrimage season for 26, we have a number here for Anne, and if you call Sarah, 0818-3055, Sarah will give you Anne's number, and she will talk to you about those last few seats available from Knock to Medjugorje between the 14th and the 21st of October 2026. Eileen in Leitrim, a very good afternoon to you. The breed of hen determined the egg colour, and years ago, Eileen says, white leghorn hens were in vogue and they laid white eggs. Regards as Eileen in Leitrim. But I'm just wondering, years ago too, there was a fierce cranky hen and a fierce cranky cock. And I wonder whether the Rhode Island Reds, Lord Almighty, if you went near them, even if you owned them in your own farmyard, and as Bynoe would say, they picked the eyes out of your head if they got near you. And I'm sure it was the Rhode Island Red that was on the cranky side. Both the hen and the cock were cranky, it has to be said. And the brown egg is laid by a brown hen like a Rhode Island Red. And a white egg is laid by a white hen or a speckled hen. You see, that's the grey and the white, the one with the speckled spots on it. And here's Connemara Bob now. White and brown, no difference in flavour. It's just down to the breed of the chicken that laid it. And then I think different colour feathers and ears I heard when I was a youngster. I was simply intrigued myself, because I was posh. Well, good man, Connemara Bob, you've got the right answer to it all anyway, because we got that in from we got a technical answer in that we were able to understand, and it said it all. Jerry was at the Rosary in Knock on Saturday, had a lovely day, disappointed as Dana was supposed to be there singing, just wondering how come she wasn't there. I don't know. I didn't hear why Dana wasn't in Knock, to be honest with you,

also we have, we had a lady on asking about a gospel song that I played last week, and that gospel song was by C.C. Wyness, Come Jesus Come, which is a beautiful version of same. Now, for our friends in Donegal who tune into what we do every day, asking for a little bit of Bridie, let's bring you a little bit of Bridie, beautiful version of this classic. In fact, we'll make this our all-time classic today from Bridie.

0: Bridie Gallagher. Everything right about that from Bridie. I love those dear hearts and gentle people. It is without doubt today our all-time classic.
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0: Hello, Jerry. Hello, listener. This listener has two stand tickets for sale for Mayo v Tyrone. Next Sunday, I'm unable to attend the match. I'm willing to sell for €20 each, but I have to get it done as soon as possible, says this particular caller in Swinford. So if you want those two tickets at €20 each, stand tickets for the Mayo v Tyrone match this coming Sunday, again, call our Sarah on 0818 3055, and she'll give you the info on that. Let's go to Jean Bottiger in Ballina. How are you, Jean? Jerry, the tune you played before 12 o'clock today sounded very much like the stone outside Dan Murphy's door. Does anyone else recognise it, or is it just me? Well, Jean, you see, you could be spot on, because I think what you're referring to is the little waltz medley that I played from Ambrose McDermott on the programme, Ambrose and Kevin, and it's three or four tunes strung together, and possibly, in fact, more than possibly, very possibly, thinking back on it now, part of one of the tunes is the stone outside Dan Murphy's door. So, Jean, you are spot on today. The hen that lays the white egg lays more eggs in its lifetime. The brown egg hen lays less eggs in its lifetime. That's why the supermarket wants to move to the white egg. More cost efficient, says David in Castle Bar. So, you see, that's all coming together today. All coming in on 087-941-41. Well, wait until I tell you. I don't know whether you saw it or not. Boyzone played a concert or a gig, whatever you want to call it, in London. I think they played it last Friday night. Well, it got slated today in one of the papers. And I felt sorry for them. They got such a slating. What they were wearing, and the set, and the stage, and the stuff that was going on in the background, on the screens, and the way they sang, and the songs they sang. It was absolutely slated. And I was sorry to see that. And I think Mikey Graham came out then and sat for us a little while with them as well. Didn't do the full concert with them, but sat on the stool and sang a song or two. But I think it's only a one-off, if I'm

mistaken. I think they just decided to come together for this one night in order to pay tribute to their late colleague, Stephen Gately, as far as I know. But as I said, it's in one of the papers today and there wasn't one good thing said about it at all. It made me feel sorry. It also is going to make me play them today. Boyzone, Love is a Hurricane.

0: Morning Show on Midwest Radio, thanks to Harrington Concrete and Quarries, producers of high-strength cattle slats, beams and manholes for the agricultural sector. HarringtonConcrete.ie. Concrete built is...
1: Oh, then let's see where we are. First of all, back to the hens. This caller says, oh, the Bantam hen and the Bantam cock, they were fierce too. This caller had them once upon a time. They were much smaller than the normal hens, but by heck, did they make their presence felt, because they could be a bit on the savage side. We have Ali tuned in. Ali would love to hear Plough On, Paddy. Ali, hold on. Hold on to your horses, as they say, because the song after next is going to be Plough On, Paddy, proving to be very popular for Derek Ryan and Jack Yeo. And of course, our own Jerry Carney had a hand in writing the song as well. Thanks so much, Jerry, for playing Bridie Gallagher. You made their day. We're talking about Bridie and James Friel in Donegal. Bridie is a wonderful singer, and keep up the good work. Couldn't agree with you more. And Jerry just spoke to my brother, who was at the live Boys Own concert, and he thought it was brilliant. You see, there you go. I'm delighted to hear that now, because at the end of the day, a critic is a critic, and they have a living to make as well, but it's only one person's opinion. They get the chance of writing this up on papers that sell and put them up and whatever, but the people that go to these things are the most important people of all. So there we are. This is Maura, and her brother was at it, and it was fantastic. I'm delighted to hear it, because they were big news in their time, and they've left us a great legacy of music. Now, for the last number of days, a caller has been on asking to please play something from Martin Cuff. And between one thing and another, we didn't get a chance to do it. Another fine Donegal man. So we're going to do it now. From a few years ago, Marchie and Cuff it is, and my main

0: That's Martin Cough. Yet another fine singer from the county Donegal. So many great singers come from that county. My Mary with the Golden Hair, a few years ago since he did it. Great production on it. Lovely, rich, round sound. Mayo Dental Time, 12:48.
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0: Just a gentle reminder that you're very welcome to text or WhatsApp on 087-941-41 in association with Megan's Bar and Kitchen, nestled in the heart of Manhattan. Food and crack, 7 days a week in the heart of New York City. Ali, have you the seatbelt on? Because this is the song you've requested today. New from Derek Ryan and Jack Yo together. This is all about plowing on, Paddy.

0: Derek Ryan and Jack Yore together. Plough on, Paddy, plough on.
1: Oh, plough on, Paddy, plough on.
0: They've also very recently made a video to go with that. I saw the video the other day and we'll be in a position to share it with you, our wonderful TV audience, on Ireland West Music TV in a few weeks' time. Plough on, Paddy, plough on, then, the name of that particular track. And it takes us to 12:52. The old pressure is on. Time going by. This time flew. I don't know where the time has gone, but it's flown by. I saw this earlier on. I said, you know what, we'll share this with our listeners today. It's good and lively. It's the Irish Rovers and what they call

That's the wonderful Irish Rovers and their version of what they call the Belle of Belfast City. Now, in this part of the world, we'd know it, of course, as I'll tell me, ma, when I go home, those boys won't leave those girls alone. Ali is very happy that I played Plough on Paddy. She enjoyed it very much. Ali, I'm delighted to hear that. A smile on your face is all I want. I'm happy. Friends, that's where we have to leave it on the programme today. Thanks, as always, for your company. Thank you to Sarah for working on the programme with me today, and to all at Harrington's who make it possible, our wonderful friends who sponsor the programme each and every day. Take care of yourselves. Enjoy the rest of your Monday. Be safe and be careful. Musically, we'll leave it to the late, great Buddy Holly to bring it on home today. Until tomorrow, God bless you. Mind yourselves.

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0: Four doors. 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That was only three clicks. 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What if I don't ask him?
1: However bad you think asking

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0: So he was like messaging me all night, and then he just ghosted me.
1: No way.
0: Yeah. He was like, you're so hot, I want to come over.
1: Okay.
0: And I was like, cool. And he was like, I'm on my way, driving over right now.
1: And then?
0: Nothing.
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0: How many does it take? Well, there's me. And there's you. And that makes two. And that'll do. Tina Turner and Rod Stewart starting off our show this morning. It takes two, and that's all it takes. 7:10 now. Good morning to you. Tuesday, 9th of June. Rise and shine. Welcome to your breakfast show. It's David Cawley checking in, as always, until 8:45 with thanks to our friends at Brafey House Hotel. Another April morning in the middle of June. It's cold, isn't it? It really is. Temperatures this morning, about 7 or 8 degrees. As I was having my breakfast this morning, I was sitting there having my porridge. And this shower came from out of nowhere. Heavy, cold, down rain. Anyway, I think it's going to be like that for the next few days. I don't know, is there a change on the way? Maybe there is. I haven't looked that far forward. But today, sunshine and showers again. Some heavy, a chance of hail. It is June, isn't it? It's definitely June. Oh, it is June, yeah. Hail, thunderstorms as well, and 12 to 14 degrees Celsius. Anyway, we'll bring the sunshine and the warmth into your life here in our breakfast show. Lots of bits and pieces to get through on our show this morning. In showbiz, we talk about Toy Story 5.
1: To infinity and beyond.
0: Yes. We'll talk about that. Also, Gary Lineker and his exit from the BBC. He's been talking on the Louis Through podcast. We'll have the latest in showbiz. Great all-time classic later on. Sport on the way. A big night for the girls in green as they take on France later on this evening. Big game on the telly box, and we'll talk about that. Plus, the under-21s are also in action, and there was a couple of games last night, and we're counting down, of course, to the World Cup, which starts on this coming Thursday, and we've got some tennis news too. In comedy, we are off to the mid-morning show. It's the story of the trip to Rome with Paul and Jerry coming up in comedy around about 7:25. We get news headlines at 7:30. We'll have these stories from the front pages of the papers, and we get through some morning text messages and WhatsApps. Open for business right now, 087-900-4141, with thanks to the Merrion Row Hotel and Public House in New York, located just off Times Square and home to the finest Irish hospitality in the Big Apple. You know, the Big Apple is the place to be at the minute. The Knicks, okay? So the Knicks haven't won it, apparently, since the 70s. It's a bit of a Mayo story. And the Knicks are taking on the Spurs, isn't it? Yes, the Knicks. This is basketball we're talking about, the way. And the Knicks are from New York, and the Spurs. And the New York went down to the Spurs, and they took a two-game lead. And then the third game was last night in Madison Square Garden, and New York has gone Knicks mad. Mad, right? The whole place has gone Knicks mad. Spurs won the game last night, so it's 2-1. Woo-hoo-hoo! Anyway, morning to all our friends, or good night to all our friends in New York after that big game at Madison Square Garden last night. 087-900-4141 is our text and WhatsApp. Telephone lines open later. Our email is studio@midwestradio.ie. We have social media, your smart speaker, and the app as well. Thank you, Porrick Horkin. From our gardening show, of course, sent me a little message this morning to say there's a notice in from Met Éireann about a blight warning, a potato blight warning for Friday. Okay, so Met Éireann has issued a potato blight warning for Friday of this week due to the forecasted wet weather. So apply a dressing of potato and tomato blight control in dry weather before Friday if you can, okay? Bordeaux mix or Spud Pro treatments. Some of the ones that you can use, and that's warm, moist weather returning Thursday and Friday, so a blight warning in place. And thank you, Pork, and of course Pork back on the gardening show this coming Saturday morning at 9. And Pauline says we had hailstones here yesterday evening, David. Hailstones in South Sligo. Will I start playing the Christmas music now, will I? Actually, you know what, here's a song that went to number one on this day, 1984, from Cyndi Lauper.

0: Cyndi Lauper's first number one. And it went to number one in the States on this day, 1984. Time after time. Thank you to the listener who sent me a couple of photographs of the beautiful sky this morning. And you can just see the old moon in one of those. And talking about the moon and planets and all sorts of stuff, we mentioned this one yesterday, but stargazers are being encouraged to look to the west after sunset this evening as Venus and Jupiter appear exceptionally close together in the Irish skies. The event is known as a conjunction. It will see the two brightest planets in the night sky shining side by side. David Morris from Astronomy Ireland, he says it's likely to be one of the most spectacular celestial displays in years.
1: Well, we have the rare sight of the two brightest star-like objects in the entire sky lining up like they won't do until 2047. They're the planet Venus, about 50 times brighter than the brightest star in the sky, and Jupiter, about 10 times brighter than the brightest star in the sky. So this is as spectacular as it can get.
0: Wow, okay, so we're going to keep an eye on that tonight. So look west after sunset. Venus and Jupiter will appear very close together, Irish skies, known as a conjunction. So we'll keep an eye out for that. Now, from there, we go to London, where Margaret says, "Morning, David, we're in London, wondering what's best for you. 35 degrees heat wave." Yeah, that's not great. Or a bit cooler than usual for this time of year. I think, you know what, I'll take the cooler. We decided we prefer the cooler weather. Yes, absolutely. 35. We're not built for 35. Morning to you, Margaret. And nice to hear from you this morning. Have a good day today. And from there, we head off to say good morning and wish Samantha from Attymass a very happy birthday today. Flat out with all the crew in Hollister and Ballina from Tom, Tony, Tommy and Tyke. Wishing you all the best and a very happy birthday today. Mayo Dental Time Check, 19 minutes after 7.
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0: Thank you for the song suggestions. Plenty of those coming in this morning. Thank you, Thomas, who's up and about in Balcarra too. Very briefly, the sporting headlines. Republic of Ireland are just a win away from a place in the 2027 World Cup. Carla Ward's side go to Grenoble for the final qualifier away to France. The winner will book their spot at next year's finals in Brazil. No fresh injury concerns. But we'll get a word from Carla Ward on the way. Kickoff in Grenoble, 8 o'clock Irish time. Republic of Ireland men's under-21s also in friendly action later. Fresh from a 2-2 draw in the with their Croatian counterpart. Parts on Saturday. They take on the Qatar under-23s in Zagreb. Kickoff there is at 3:45. Patrick Kelly got the goal for Northern Ireland in their 3-1 friendly defeat to France in Lille last night. The Bayern Munich forward Michael Alessi scored a hat-trick for the hosts. Scotland midfielder John McGinn, we'll get a word from him at 7:45 this morning. He's been talking about some of the criticism that his head coach Steve Clarke got following the cancellation of their training ground friendly with Norway. Tennis and Serena Williams come back to tennis begins today at the Queen's Club Championship. The 23-time Grand Slam singles champion is going to be playing doubles later on.
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0: Night. Take that, a Midwest radio. They're not at my age. Actually, you know, they're on tour at the moment. I think they were in Coventry last weekend. And it looks really good from the clips I've seen online. Just for Thomas this morning, up all night from Take That. Comedy time this morning. Who have we got today? Well, we're heading a little bit further on up the schedule. Just after 11 o'clock, Paul and Jerry in the mid-morning show. And this piece has been requested by a listener this morning. It's about a trip to Rome.
1: Yeah, another joke. Anthony sent me this one now.
2: Should I open the door?
1: No, no, this is sound. A woman was at the hairdresser's getting her hair styled for a trip to Rome with her husband. And she mentioned the trip to Rome to the hairdresser. And the hairdresser said, Rome? Why would anyone want to go there? It's crowded and it's dirty. You're daft to be going to Rome. And she said, how are you getting there? Oh, she said, getting there with Aer Lingus. Oh, she said, and we got a great rate from them. She said, Aer Lingus, she said. They're a terrible airline. Their planes are old. Their flight attendants are ugly. And they're always late. So where are you staying in Rome? Well, she said, we have this exclusive little place over in Rome on the Tiber River called Teste. She said, don't go any further there. She said, I know that place. Everybody thinks it's going to be something special and exclusive, but it's really only a dump. Well, she said, we're going to see the Vatican and maybe get to see the Pope. Oh, that's rich, said the hairdresser. You and a million others trying to see the Pope. He looked the size of an ant. Boy, good luck with that lousy trip of yours to Rome. You're going to need all the luck you can get. A month later, the woman came back to the hairdresser for another hairdo. And she says, well, how did you get on with your trip to Rome? Well, she said, it was wonderful, the woman said. Not only were we on time with Aer Lingus, but we got in one of Aer Lingus' brand new planes, but it was overbooked, so they bumped us up to first class. The food and the wine was absolutely wonderful, and I had a handsome 28-year-old steward who waited on me hand and foot. And what was the hotel? Oh, the hotel. The hotel was great, she said. They'd just finished a €5 million remodelling job, and it's now the jewel in their crown, the finest hotel in Rome. They were overbooked, so they apologised and gave us the owner's suite at no extra charge. Well, muttered the hairdresser, that's all very well and good, but I bet you didn't get to see the Pope. Well, actually, she said, we were quite lucky, because we were touring the Vatican, and a Swiss guard tapped me on the shoulder and explained that the Pope likes to meet people on a one-to-one. So if I'd like to step into this private room and wait, the Pope would personally greet me. Well, the hairdresser was kind of flabbergasted. And sure enough, she said, 5 minutes later, the Pope walked through the door and shook my hand. I knelt down and I spoke, and he spoke a couple of words to me. The Pope spoke a couple of words, he did. He said, what did he say? He said, who the hell did your hair?
0: Was up to no good. Listen in to our mid-morning show with Jerry after 11 this morning. The trip to Rome. We'll check our news headlines on the way.

0: Morgan Wallen, along with Post Malone, and I Had Some Help, and Sometimes You Need It. 7:30 on your breakfast show. Weather-wise, what's it like as you wake up for your Tuesday? It's going to bring some sunshine and some showers across Connacht. Some of the showers are going to be heavy, a chance of hail and some isolated thunderstorms. And it's going to be cool for this time of the year. Top temperatures of just 12 to 14 degrees in a moderate to fresh, gusty westerly wind. Tonight, clear spells and showers. Some of the showers will be heavy again. It's going to be chilly overnight. 4 to 9 degrees with light southwesterly breezes for Wednesday. Bright with some sunny spells and some scattered showers, which will gradually die out by late afternoon. Cloud will increase from the west through the evening, and temperatures for tomorrow, 13 to 15 degrees with moderate westerly winds. As always, for a detailed forecast, you can check out Met Éireann's website. That's met.ie. 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We're joined from our news desk by our news editor. That's Teresa O'Malley. Teresa, good morning.
1: Good morning, David. Donald Trump says he doesn't believe Israel will return to war with Iran. Yesterday, the two countries agreed to step back from attacking each other after a weekend that had seen missiles fired in both directions. Mr. Trump warned Benjamin Netanyahu that Israel could be on its own if it resumes the conflict. Uganda is being urged to reconsider closing its border with the Democratic Republic of Congo as their neighbour continues to battle an Ebola outbreak. 550 cases have been confirmed in the Central African country, with over 100 deaths. Liberia, which suffered a deadly Ebola outbreak in 2014, says it's monitoring the situation closely. Cabinet will discuss plans to end the triple lock on overseas deployment of troops this morning. Instead, it would be replaced by a double lock, requiring just Dáil and government approval and getting rid of UN oversight. The government says Ireland shouldn't be beholden to superpowers like China, Russia and the US, who can veto Irish peacekeeping duties at the UN Security Council. More than half of businesses across the country say rising energy costs are now one of their biggest challenges. A new InterTrades Ireland survey found 56% of SMEs cite energy costs as a concern, with electricity bills causing the greatest pressure. And the Dáil will debate a motion calling for the matches between Ireland and Israel, planned for later this year, to be called off. Yesterday it emerged the FAI will seek to play the home leg of the Nations League at a neutral venue, with Hungary most likely to host. And the Rotunda Hospital in Dublin has backed down in its dispute with government over consultants carrying out private work. It says consultants on public-only contracts will no longer treat private patients. And coming up on Morning Edition at 8:45, a number of planned cardiac surgeries cancelled today at five hospitals, including in Galway, due to industrial action by perfusionists. Advertising signage for various events abandoned on walls and pillars in Ballinrobe Town is out of control, according to a local councillor. And stargazers will be looking west this evening as Venus and Jupiter appear exceptionally close together in Irish skies.
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0: Listener says the joke this morning cheered me up for the day. Very good. Well, of course, it was Paul and Jerry at their joke about the trip to Rome. 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

0: have for you.
1: Yeah, love that. Kingfisher, The Sun Will Never Settle. Of course, they were in St. Anne's Park last Friday night in Dublin. They are heading off. They were in Belfast tonight, actually. Yeah, they're in Belfast. They're in Cork then on June the 11th and 12th at Virgin Media Park. They're back to Dublin to Malahide on this coming Saturday at Malahide Castle. And then they head off to the Netherlands and Germany and the United Kingdom and all over the place. Kingfisher, of course, on Midwest Radio. Let's have a look at these stories from the papers today. Don't forget local newspapers in the shops this morning. Connacht Telegraph, the Mayo News and the Western People newspaper. Some of the headlines from the broadsheets today. Among the headlines from the Irish Times, Rotunda backs down in standoff over consultants taking private work is one of their main stories from the paper. They also have Ireland not producing enough surveyors to deliver National Development Plan, a report says, and the Ukrainian Foreign Minister calls for swift conclusion on the Irish Ognish Alumina investigation, also from the Times today. The Irish Daily Mail, Rotunda, we had to cave in, is one of their main stories from the front page. The Irish Independent, coalition TDs denied free vote and Dáil showdown over Ireland's match against Israel, is one of their stories. They also have an absolute scandal, almost €7 million spent on storing electric buses due to lack of charging infrastructure. And jailed Kinnan gangster linked to at least 5 murder plots, including attempt on the monk, is also in the Independent. And among the stories from the Irish Examiner, they have the Ireland versus Israel game. Government faces further pressure to back boycott and education overspend baked into department budget. TDs to hear. The Irish Examiner has the story today.
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1: 18 minutes away from 8, Tuesday morning on your breakfast show from Midwest Radio. Let's check in the sporting headlines today. We start with soccer. The Republic of Ireland are just a win away from a place at the 2027 World Cup. Carla Ward's side go to Grenoble for the final qualifier away to France. The winner will book their spot at next year's finals in Brazil. There were no fresh injury concerns from an Ireland perspective after last week's 3-2 win over the Netherlands. Ward is confident that the players can reset and refocus after that historic night in Cork.
0: Yeah, bizarrely, I think that's very easy with this group, you know. They're so determined and obsessed with being better all the time that they don't get carried away. Yeah, of course, they were delighted. Very tired the next day, as you can imagine. But, no, listen, this group is... you know, good to work with because they're so focused on what's ahead. So, yeah, I think that'll be an easy one.
1: Yeah, big game tonight. 8 o'clock, it kicks off in Grenoble, Irish time. The Republic of Ireland men's under-21s, they're also in friendly action. Fresh from a 2-2 draw with their Croatian counterparts on Saturday, Jim Crawford's side take on the Qatar under-23s in Zagreb. That game is underway from 3:45. Patrick Kelly got the goal for Northern Ireland in their 3-1 friendly defeat to France in Lille last night. Bayern Munich forward Michael Alessi scored a hat-trick for the hosts, who begin their World Cup campaign against Senegal this day week. Scotland midfielder John McGinn has hit back at criticism of head coach Steve Clark following the cancellation of a training group friendly with Norway. The national team boss was called unprofessional by his counterpart, that's Ståle Solbakken, for not informing him personally. Billy Gilmore has ruled out of the World Cup 2 weeks ago after being injured in their warm-up match against Curaçao. McGinn says it's understandable the behind-closed-doors fixture did not go ahead.
5: Norway will be angry because they'll have their own plans they probably set up for that game. But if Norway lost Erling Haaland or Martin Odegaard in one of the games leading up to Saturday, they would cancel the game as well.
1: And in tennis, Serena Williams' comeback to tennis begins today at the Queen's Club Championship. The 23-time Grand Slam singles champion will be playing doubles. Emma Raducanu has praised Williams for making a comeback at the sport at the age of 44. The British number one admits she doesn't see herself still competing for as long, though. Here's what she had to say.
12: A lot of the players who play until they're older, I don't know if you would have asked them when they were 20 if they see themselves playing into their 40s, and I think it's an amazing thing. And I also think with sports science these days and how everyone takes care of their body, it's much more achievable.
1: Today we'll bring sunshine and showers across Connacht, some heavy with a chance of hail and isolated thunderstorms. It's going to be cool for this time of year. Top temperatures 12 to 14 degrees with a moderate to fresh gusty westerly wind. Let's get a broadband tech tip. 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
2: 9th of June today, a look at some of the events that happened on this day in years gone by. It was on this day back in 1934, the first appearance of Donald Duck in the cartoon The Wise Little Hen. You know what? I have a little clip. Donald Duck's first appearance, 1934 on this day. Talking about cartoons, 1945, the Warner Brothers cartoon A Gruesome Twosome had its premiere in the US, starring Tweety Pie.
3: I thought I tore a putty cat. I did tore a putty cat.
2: 1958, London's Gatwick Airport was officially opened. 1958, the same day, the novelty song The Purple People Eater by Sheb Woolley went to number one.
4: Came down to earth and he lit in a tree. I said, Mr. Purple People Eater, don't eat me. I heard him say in a voice so gruff,

0: Strange to me.
1: There you go. Novelty song, The Purple People Eater, Sheb Woolby, number one on this day, 1958. 1960, Roy Orbison released the single Only the Lonely. It became his first major hit, peaking at two in the US and topping the UK charts. 1962, we're back to the cartoons. Warner Brothers' Bill of Hare with Bugs Bunny had its premiere in the US.
2: Here it is.
3: You got me, Doc. I'm going. Everything is getting dark. I'm gonna kick the bucket.
2: Wait! The wabbit kicked the bucket!

0: They don't make it like that anymore. They don't. And there's a reason, some would say. But hey, Bugs Bunny. And that was Bill of Hare, released to this day, 1962. A song we played earlier on, Cyndi Lauper's Time After Time, went to number one in the US this day, 1984. 1995, the movie Dumb and Dumber had its premiere.
1: You're it. Quitsies.
2: Any quitsies. You're it, quitsies. No, any quitsies, no startsies.
1: You can't do that.
2: Can't do. Cannot. Stamped it.
1: Can't do. Double stamped it. No erases.
2: Cannot. Triple stamped it. No erases. Touch blue, make it true.
1: You can't triple stamp a double stamp. You can't triple stamp a double stamp, Lloyd. You can't triple stamp a double stamp. Lloyd. You
2: guys. Enough.
0: Dumb and Dumber premiered in Sweden this day, 1995. In 2003, a huge amount of equipment was needed for the visiting Special Olympians started rolling out from some of the state's prisons as the final countdown to the tournament began. 2003 on this day.
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0: Lava Suez. Who remembers this all-time classic on Midwest with thanks to Danola's? From a band called Clout, this is Substitute.

0: 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Powerful day today. Venus and Jupiter being so close, sending positive vibes to Sharon. Morning to you. Let's have a look at the showbiz stories.
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0: Well, the actor Tim Allen says he never expected the franchise to continue beyond its third film. The latest installment reunites his character Buzz Lightyear with Tom Hanks' Woody after the pair went their separate ways at the end of the third one. Tim says recording scenes with Tom Hanks got emotional following their separation. Gary Lineker has compared his exit from the BBC to a marriage that was starting to run out of love. The broadcaster also apologised to the Louis Theroux podcast for an Instagram post that saw him leave the corporation a year earlier than planned. He had been scheduled to front its upcoming World Cup coverage, but instead is presenting a daily Netflix show for his football podcast. And birthdays today in the Birthday Club. Johnny Depp celebrates his 63rd birthday. Natalie Portman is 45. And Michael J. Fox of Back to the Future fame and all those great sitcoms in the 80s. And Michael J. Fox celebrates his 65th birthday today. Some of the famous people in the Birthday Club this very morning. Heading towards news.

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10: It's 8 o'clock. Good morning. I'm Tara Duggan. Pressure is mounting on the FAI over Ireland's upcoming football fixtures against Israel, with the Dáil set to debate the issue today. The discussion comes as the association looks for UEFA to move the October match from Dublin to a neutral venue, which is likely to be in Hungary. Sinn Féin and campaigners are calling for the games to be cancelled altogether. A public meeting will take place in Blanchardstown in Dublin, with a host of speakers calling for a boycott and saying no to a sports washing of genocide. Stuart Gilhooley, solicitor for the Players Football Association of Ireland, is one of the speakers and says there is a motion going to the FAI EGM to stop the game.
11: It is a non-binding motion. There is no actual obligation on the FAI to take it on board. But you would think that if a majority of the football community vote to say they don't want this game to go ahead, you would think the FAI have to take some cognizance of this. It would surely be a dereliction of their duties not to. So that remains to be seen. That's next month's problem. But there's a long way to go between now and October, and I think an awful lot could happen yet.
10: Ministers are set to approve plans to abolish the triple lock this morning. The programme for government committed to reforming the current system, which requires a UN mandate, government approval and a Dáil vote before Irish troops can be deployed abroad. Defence Minister Helen McEntee wants to remove the UN element, which gives Security Council members like Russia and the US the chance to veto deployments and instead create a double lock. Donald Trump says Israel and Iran will leave each other alone for at least a week after he spoke to Benjamin Netanyahu. The US president says Israel hit back after Iranian missiles were exchanged and Israelis responded over the weekend. He's spoken to reporters saying progress is being made to end the fighting in the Middle East.
12: They both agreed through me to stop, and we're in the final throes of what will be a very, very good deal that will not allow in any way, shape or form nuclear weapons, and the strait will open up right away. It'll open up immediately upon signing, which could be in 2 or 3 days.
10: A number of planned cardiac surgeries have been cancelled today as perfusionists begin industrial action at 5 hospitals in Dublin, Cork and Galway. The 24-hour strike in a dispute over pay with the HSE by the highly trained staff. They're the ones who monitor the machines which take over vital heart and lung functions during surgical procedures. Niall Shanahan from Forsa says the HSE has refused to implement a Labour Court recommendation aimed at restoring a long-standing pay link between perfusionists and medical scientists.
13: They are highly specialised cardiovascular professionals and they play a critical role in life-saving cardiac and complex surgical procedures. They're out on strike today because the HSE has essentially allowed a dispute with them to escalate unnecessarily, and that's why this industrial action is taking place today.
10: More of the police interviews with Geoffrey Donaldson will be played at his trial today. The former DUP leader denies 18 historical charges of sexual assault, while his wife Eleanor, who is facing a trial of facts, denies aiding and abetting her husband. Yesterday, Newry Crown Court heard 3 sections of the police recording of his interview after he was arrested in March of 2024. Reporter Emily Keegan says the final part of those interviews will be played today.
14: The court heard he was interviewed for 4.5 hours in total, and that's been edited down to about 3 hours worth of audio for the jury once they've removed the repetition and irrelevant material. And the prosecution told the jury that this was done in coordination with the defence so that both parties agreed it is still an accurate representation of what Mr. Donaldson would have said during his questioning.
10: Finally, 1 in 10 adults say they've missed a once-in-a-lifetime occasion because they were scrolling on their phones. 41% of people surveyed by Virgin Media say they got distracted on holidays. 27% were scrolling during concerts or matches. Half say they lose track of what tasks they're doing when they go between apps on their mobiles, while a third say they're not always fully present in their lives because of their phones. That's your news update. It's 8:04.
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15: A number of planned cardiac surgeries cancelled today at 5 hospitals, including in Galway, due to industrial action by perfusionists. Advertising signage for various events abandoned on walls and pillars in Ballinrobe town is out of control, according to a local councillor. Stargazers will be looking west this evening as Venus and Jupiter appear exceptionally close together in Irish skies tonight. These stories and more at 8:45.
3: The weather forecast
1: with Connolly's Volkswagen Ballina, Sligo and Letterkenny, where ordering your 262 vehicle is easy at connollys.ie.
15: Today will bring sunshine and showers right across the province. Some of the showers will be heavy, with the chance of hail and isolated thunderstorms. Cool for this time of year, with highest temperatures of 12 to 14 degrees in moderate to fresh, gusty westerly winds. Clear spells tonight, but showers too, and again some of the showers will be heavy. A chilly night with temperatures of 4 to 9 degrees. And tomorrow Wednesday will be bright with sunny spells and scattered showers. The showers will gradually die out by late afternoon. Cloud will increase from the west throughout the evening, with temperatures tomorrow of 13 to 15 degrees.
3: The weather forecast
1: with Connolly's Seat Sligo, where ordering your 262 vehicle is easy at connollys.ie.
16: Squishmallow squad, get us underway. Strong header from Maui, straight to Boyle on the wing. Here comes Gordon. It's a goal!
17: The Squishmallow squad are now in Happy Meal. Some fun, some food. It's all inside this Happy Meal. Until the 3rd of August, from 11 a.m. includes one pre-selected book or toy. Squishmallow's range comprises toys only while stocks last. Fair ordering policy applies.
15: It's time for the morning's death and funeral notices. The death has occurred of Ernie Ernest Caffrey of Garden Street, Ballina. Funeral will arrive to St. Muirdeck's Cathedral, Ballina, this morning for Requiem Mass at 11:30, followed by burial in League Cemetery. Christy Coley of Talla Hill, Belmullet. Funeral will arrive to the Church of the Holy Family, Carn, today for funeral mass at 12 noon, followed by burial in Emily Beck Cemetery. Edward Eddie Conley of Carrowclahy, Crossmolina. Requiem mass today at 12 noon in St. Tiernan's Church, Crossmolina. Burial afterwards in Crossmolina Cemetery. Kieran Pat Devery of Colleen, Kilsala, Westport, and formerly of Shannon Bridge, County Offaly, of New York, London and Dublin. Funeral will arrive to St. Patrick's Church, Lecanvey, today at 2 o'clock for mass of Christian burial at 2:30, followed by interment in Kilgeaver Cemetery. James Doherty, better known as Jim, of Anna, Islanady, Castlebar, and formerly of Strait, Foxford. Funeral will arrive at Islanady Church this morning at 11:15 for funeral mass at 11 o'clock, followed by burial in Islanady Cemetery. Paddy Fahey of Skivard, Ballandine. Funeral mass this morning at 11:30 in St. Joseph's Church, Ballandine, with burial afterwards in Ballandine Cemetery. John McSharry of Tavron, Kilkelly. Funeral will arrive to St. Patrick's Church, Glan, today for funeral mass at 12 noon, with burial afterwards in Urlaur Cemetery. Tom Roach, Heather Cottage, Murrisk, Westport. Funeral arriving to St. Patrick's Church, Lecanvey, this morning for funeral mass at 11:30, with burial afterwards in Murrisk Cemetery. Pete Vahey of Brent, London, and formerly of St. Patrick's Avenue, Castlebar. Requiem mass this morning at 11 o'clock in the Church of the Holy Rosary, Castlebar, with the funeral proceeding to Castlebar Old Cemetery. Dr. Wasif Abbasi, 128 Knockafuntha Park, Castlebar, reposing at Kilcoyne's Funeral Home, Thomas Street, Castlebar, on Tuesday from 5:30 until 7:30. He will be laid to rest later in Pakistan. Anne Garvin, ní Malarkey, reposing at McGowan's Funeral Home, Ballina, on Wednesday evening from 7:30 until 9 o'clock. Funeral will arrive to St. Murdoch's Cathedral, Ballina, for Requiem Mass on Thursday morning at 11:30, followed by burial in League Cemetery, Ballina, and house private pleas. Helena Freeman, ní Pettit, Moore, Glenamaddy, County Galway, and formerly of Nottingham, England, reposing at Glenamaddy Community Centre this evening from 6 o'clock until 8 o'clock, with removal afterwards to St. Patrick's Church, Glenamaddy. Funeral mass on Wednesday at 11 o'clock, with burial afterwards in Glenamaddy New Cemetery, and house private pleas. Barry Jennings, 19, the Curragh Castlebar, and formerly of Ball, peacefully at the Mayo Hospice, reposing at Kilcoyne's Funeral Home, Castlebar, on Wednesday evening from 5 o'clock until 7 o'clock. Celebration of life in Bell Community Hall on Thursday at 2 o'clock. Private cremation on Friday morning in Shannon Crematorium, and house strictly private, please. James Jimmy Lavin of Brooklawn, Ishlawn, Ballahadreen, County Roscommon, reposing at the Sharkey Funeral Home, Ballahadreen, this evening from 5 o'clock until 7 o'clock. Removal from his home on Wednesday to the Church of the Immaculate Conception, Kilmavie, to arrive for Mass of the Resurrection at 1 o'clock, followed by interment in Neave Movie Cemetery. Michael Nolan of Clun Tumper, Bacon, Claremorris, peacefully at the Mayo Hospice, reposing at Donlan's Funeral Home, Clare Street, Ballyhonus, this evening from 5 o'clock, with removal at 7 o'clock to Bacon Church. Funeral mass on Wednesday morning at 11:30, with burial afterwards in the local cemetery. Leo Patrick O'Hara, New Hyde Park, New York, and formerly of Kilure at Clare, County Sligo, peacefully. Funeral will take place in Notre Dame Roman Catholic Church, New Hyde Park, New York, on Wednesday at 11:45. Susan O'Hora, ní Carr of Marion Crescent, Ballina, and formerly of Sleen na Gaeilge, Arda, peacefully at her residence, reposing at McGowan's Funeral Home, Ballina, on Wednesday evening from 4:30, with removal at 6:30 to St. Murdoch's Cathedral, Ballina, Requiem Mass on Thursday at 1:30, followed by burial in Lisheen Cemetery. Pádraic O'Malley of Pontoon Road, Castlebar, suddenly and peacefully at Mayo University Hospital. Reposing at his home this evening from 4 o'clock until 7 o'clock. Removal from his home on Wednesday morning at 10:30 to the Church of the Holy Rosary, Castlebar, to arrive at 11 o'clock for Requiem Mass at 11:30, with the funeral proceeding to Castlebar New Cemetery. Nellie Payton, née Mulligan of Main Street, Hollymount, peacefully at her residence. Reposing at St. Coleman's Funeral Home, Lower James Street, Claremorris, on Wednesday evening from 5:30, with removal at 7 o'clock to her residence. Removal from her residence on Thursday afternoon to arrive for funeral mass at 2 o'clock in the Church of the Immaculate Conception, Roundfort, followed by burial in Roundfort Cemetery. House private on Thursday morning, please. Bernie Riley of Church Park, Kilchimaw. Peacefully at Brookvale Manor Nursing Home, Ballyhonus, reposing at the O'Hora Funeral Home, Kilchimaw, on Wednesday evening from 6 o'clock until 7:30, with removal to the Church of the Holy Family, Kilchimaw, to arrive at 8 o'clock. Funeral Mass on Thursday at 12 noon, with burial afterwards in Kilcunure Cemetery. Delia Ruddy, née Sheridan, of Horkins Hill and formerly of Carnaclay, Westport, peacefully at the McBride Nursing Home in her 94th year. Reposing at McGing's Funeral Home, Westport, this evening from 4:30, with removal at 6:15 to St. Mary's Church, Westport. Requiem Mass on Wednesday morning at 11 o'clock, with the funeral proceeding to Kilmaclasser Cemetery. And that concludes the morning's funeral notices. 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

0: I knew it. I knew it. I knew you. Brand new music from Taylor Swift on your breakfast show from Midwest. I knew it. I knew you. 20 past 8 now. Tuesday morning, 9th of June. Good morning to you. Good morning. Good morning. Hope you're okay this morning. Heavy showers is the order of the day again. I'm afraid my best friend, the umbrella, is not going away yet. Sunshine and showers across Connacht and cooler, 12 to 14 degrees. Hail and isolated thunderstorms. Woohoo! Hello, hope you're well this morning. Thank you for choosing Midwest. Let's have breakfast together. All with thanks to our friends at Brafey House Hotel, our sponsors, with you until 8:45. Text and WhatsApp 087 900 4141. With thanks to Riley's Plates and Pours in New York, where an Irish welcome always awaits. Mentioned earlier on, in New York, the place to be, the Knicks in town in Madison Square Garden last night. They're in the final. It's a bit like the Mayo situation. They haven't won since the 70s. And they're in the finals, and they went two games up against the Spurs, and then they had a home game last night in Madison Square Garden, and New York has gone absolutely bananas for the Knicks. They're painting everything Knicks colours. It's just been crazy. And I think they lost last night's game. I think it's 2-1. 2-1. So it's getting very tense for the Knicks. Anyway, morning to all our friends and all the various outlets in New York City that tune to Midwest Radio every single day. 087 900 4141. Telephone lines have opened as well. You can call me on 0818 3055. 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We're on socials. We're on your smart speaker. And, of course, the app as well. Morning, David. Picking you up loud and clear. Oh, this is Anna. Thank you, Anna. Picking you up loud and clear here in Carlow. Wow. My daughter, Hilary, and myself are heading off to Malta today. Wow! At least we'll be sure of a bit of good weather. You will get the sunshine. There's no doubt about it. Morning, Anna. Morning to all the crew in Carlow. Good to know you're tuned in this morning. And of course, don't forget, you can bring Midwest with you to Malta as well. Yep, yep, the app. You can listen online. Anyway, we will forgive you if you turn off the alarm for a little while you're in Malta. We'll forgive you. Morning, safe travelling and enjoy that. Morning, Billy, who says, hi, David, can you give a mention to an event taking place tonight? The newly formed Foxford Table Tennis Club are holding an open night from 7 o'clock this evening in Belgaro in Foxford. Four national champions will battle it out for the number one spot. The McDonald brothers, David and Michael from Ballina, will play the Ditchburn brothers, Eddie and Martin, representing Foxford Table Tennis. That's at 7 o'clock. Admission is free and beverages will be served. A highly entertaining evening of table tennis is assured. Membership to the club can be obtained tonight as well after the competition. That sounds great, isn't it? That's tonight, 7 o'clock. That's four national champions battling it out for the number one spot. That table tennis open night tonight, 7 o'clock at Belgaro in Foxford. That sounds like it's going to be brilliant. We wish you well. And morning, Julia says, morning, Dave. I just wanted to give a big shout out to the fabulous musicians supporting the Moy Singers on Saturday night at their gala concert at the Great National in Ballina. From jazz to trad, they're amazing. Tickets are still available on Eventbrite or from the hotel or from members too. That's going to be brilliant. And good morning, say hello to our lovely daughter. That's Alana Gallagher in Cornaroya in Ballinrobe and turning 12 today. Morning to you, Alana. We hope you have the best day and we love you lots like jelly tots. Mum and Dad and Eva and Rachel and Ellie the dog as well. Morning. Morning, Alana. Have a great birthday. Could you please announce that there are two Labradors running loose in a Clare village? They look like they're lost. Okay, so are you missing two Labrador dogs? Well, they're running loose in a Clare village this morning, okay? If you've lost your little doggies, your Labrador doggies, a Clare village, the place to be. Good morning, David. Say hello to Tommy and to Ryan as well. So morning to you. Oh, looking for free all right now. There's a great all-time classic. And good morning. Hi, David. Can you send birthday request for Kyle McManaman? Kyle is celebrating his 15th birthday today. Morning, Kyle. Lots of love from Nanny Kathleen and Uncles Alan and Stephen in Kiltarnet. Wishing you all the best as well. And to our breakfast club as well, who didn't manage to get the seagull and bring him home today. Morning to you too. 087 900 4141. Nancy's up and about as well. Thank you, Nancy. And a hearing aid was lost yesterday evening in Éilean Éidí, possibly around the church in Éilean Éidí. Did you find a hearing aid? If you did, please contact us here, 0818 3055. That's a hearing aid lost yesterday evening in Island 80, possibly around the church in Island 80, okay? 087 900 4141, or 0818 3055 is our telephone number. Earlier on we mentioned tonight is the night to be looking at the skies, okay? After dark tonight, stargazers have been encouraged to look to the west after sunset, as Venus and Jupiter appear exceptionally close together in the Irish skies. It's known as a conjunction. It will see the two brightest planets in the night sky shining side by side. So apparently it's not going to happen again for years and years and years and years and years. So if you get a chance tonight, have a look for it. You'll see them. They're planets. They're brighter than the stars, and they're going to be right beside each other tonight. Look west, we're told, in the Irish skies later on tonight. What else have I got for you today? Loads of stories this morning. Couples who soft launch their relationship may be less likely to stay together in the long run. Oh, so what is a soft launch? It's when someone hints to a relationship in a social media post without showing their partner's face or giving their name. Is that a thing now? Is that a thing? Oh, I don't think I could cope. A study by the University of Texas involving 18 to 35-year-olds found people who are coy about their relationship status online scored lower in questions about their commitment levels. Do we have to commit to social media as well as... Do we have to do that now too? I'm not sure. I would be no good. I would be absolutely no good. Also, we're told today that Gen Zs are eating alone far too regularly. A new survey shows most people want to eat with their family 260 times a year or 5 times a week. Yeah, sit down, eat together. Does it happen? No. 14 to 29-year-olds are only doing it 207 times. Well, if they are, they're doing well. I don't know where the survey was carried out. 4 in 5 want to eat with loved ones more but blame conflicting routines and dietary needs. What about staring at your phone? Does that count? If you sit together staring at your phone, or if you're watching the telly, watching the football, does that count? Some of the stories about this morning. Right, it's Midwest Radio, and on the way we'll check in your sporting headlines. A big night tonight for the girls in green as they take on France. Winner goes to the World Cup. So that's exciting, and we'll have more on that coming up. Plus, we'll find out what's happening on the Tommy Maron Show with Scott on the way as well shortly. Let's give you a time check, courtesy of RA Assessors, 8:27.
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0: it's the shtick season. Noah Cann on your breakfast show. 8:30 now. It is a Tuesday morning across the region. Very briefly, the sporting headlines today. Oh, before that, a request to say, morning all, happy birthday to our Auntie Mags, our favourite auntie from the lads in Galway, Sean Leem, Joe and Mikey, your favourite nephews. Morning to you, Auntie Mags. Happy birthday today. The Republic of Ireland are just a win away from a place in the 2027 World Cup. Carla Ward's side go to Grenoble for their final qualifier away to France. The winner will book their spot at next year's finals in Brazil. No fresh injury concerns from an Ireland perspective after last week's 3-2 win over the Netherlands. Kickoff in Grenoble, 8 o'clock Irish time tonight. And we have to get behind the girls in green. Wish them well in that big game. The Republic of Ireland men's under-21s are also in friendly action later, fresh from a 2-2 draw with their Croatian counterparts on Saturday. Jim Crawford's side take on the Qatar under-23s in Zagreb. That game is underway at 3:45. Patrick Kelly got the goal for Northern Ireland in their 3-1 friendly defeat to France in Lille. Bayern Munich forward Michael Olesi scored a hat-trick for the hosts, who begin their World Cup campaign against Senegal this day week. There's a bit of a row between Scotland and Norway going on. I see midfielder John McGinn has hit back at criticism of head coach Steve Clarke following the cancellation of a training ground friendly with Norway. His counterpart says he was unprofessional. But John McGinn says basically if they lost some of their main players, they'd have cancelled the game as well after Scotland had lost Billy Gilmore in a warm-up game a couple of weeks ago. Serena Williams' comeback to tennis begins today at the Queen's Club Championship. The 23-time Grand Slam singles champion is going to be playing doubles at the age of 44. We'll have local sport as part of Morning Edition on the way a little bit later on at 8:45 this morning. Health tip. 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
0: Scott is with us today. Scott, good morning. How are you? Do you get the hay fever thing? Or
3: very, very, very badly, David. Yeah. I had. I used to take those antihistamine tablets for ages and ages, and then I got this nasal spray thing, and I took it only a couple of times, and now I never get it actually.
0: Oh, game changer, is it?
3: Yeah. Well, it was supposed to be just sort of a daily thing that I'd take, but now I never need to take it at all.
0: Wow.
3: Yeah, you need a prescription for it, though. That's the only downside.
0: Oh.
3: Yeah.
0: Because as soon as I heard them talking about hay fever this morning, the first thing I check is the pollen forecast. And the pollen forecast is moderate today and also on Wednesday. For those of us who suffer from hay fever, it's a thing. When you talk hay fever, there's pollen. There's also tree pollen, isn't there? There's about 4 to 5 different types of pollen.
3: I'll be honest, I don't know any of the intricacies of the science of it. I just know that I don't like the feeling of it.
0: Very good. Anyway, here we are Tuesday morning in for Tommy Marin at 2 minutes past 9. Scott, what is happening on the show today?
3: So the big exciting thing this morning is that Katie Taylor is arriving in the studio just in the next few minutes, and she's going to be talking to Midwest Radio sports editor Stephen Grealis, and we'll have that interview ready for you shortly after 9 o'clock. We're also joined from Conor Durkin from Homeland Ballyhadrine. He's going to be discussing 5 of the best perennial plants to be planted in containers this time of year as part of our gardening segment. Dara Ennis, or the Menace as he's known on the UK game show The Chase, will be discussing his Menace quiz, which is taking place in the TF Royal Theatre this Thursday. After 10 o'clock, we'll be joined by Ger Hyland, who's president of the Irish Road Haulage Association. They're revealing that there are over 6,000 more learner drivers on the roads now than there were at the same time last year. And then lastly, we're going to be joined by 3 people from various musical societies across Mayo, and they're all heading down to Killarney this weekend as they are all nominated for Ames Awards, which I'm told are the Oscars of musicals in Ireland.
0: Oh, very good, very good, very good. We look forward to that. Katie Taylor, of course, is on a tour of the country in the big Katie Taylor bus at the moment, and visiting lots of radio stations and talking to lots of people, which is just brilliant, ahead of the bout in Croker on the 5th of September. And a number of listeners have been wondering about that. I think tickets on sale for that this coming Friday.
3: I think yes.
0: Yeah, that's so exciting this morning. The Katie Taylor bus with Katie Taylor arriving to a Midwest studio. So we look forward to listening into that with Stephen. Stephen, our sports editor, going to be interviewing Katie a little bit later on. Brilliant. Okay, Scott, have a good day today. That's great.
3: You too, David.
0: full day for Scott ahead and the Tommy Maron Show, 2 minutes past nine. Comment lines are open right now, and of course you can email studio@midwestradio.ie, but make sure you tune in from just after 9 o'clock this morning. What else have we got for you today? Let me see, what else have we got today? Running stories. The top ways runners cheat have been revealed. Oh, you've caught my attention with this one. In order to boost their stats online, I was going to say, would you attach your watch to the dog or something? People are going to extraordinary lengths, according to a survey by Postcode Lottery in the UK. 49% say they feel pressure to make their workouts look more impressive. The leading methods of cheating on fitness apps include jogging on the spot to improve your step count, taking a selfie at a popular running spot, even though they never ran there, and putting a fitness watch on your dog. Oh, it's there, it's there! My idea! Put the fitness watch on the dog. Do you double the steps if you do that? Anyway, so cheaters, you'll be caught. Cheaters will be caught. And also today we're told 1 in 10 adults have say they've missed a once-in-a-lifetime occasion because they were scrolling on their phones. Really? As 41% of people surveyed by Virgin Media say they got distracted on holidays, while 27% were scrolling during concerts or matches. Ah, no, come on. If you're at a match or if you're at a concert, will you just put away the phone? Half lose track of what their task was that they were doing as they go between apps on their mobile. Well, yeah, that can't happen, that can't happen. While a third say they are not always fully present in their lives due to phone use. Isn't that awful? That's a bit of a shocking thing to say. You're not fully present because your phone. I have to say I was very proud of the 16-year-old in our house, because we were in Manchester a couple of weeks ago, and when the parade was on, the city parade, you know, where they go by in the buses and they're all waving out at the side of the buses, he said, no, I'm going to put my phone away because I want to actually live in the moment rather than trying to get the footage on the phone. And we said, that's absolutely amazing. And then he said, but would you mind catching it on the phone? Just in,

0: B52's Love Shack. That's about our last for the show this morning. On the way, morning edition with the latest in local stories. That's coming up with our news editor, Teresa O'Malley. Scott in for Tommy just after Radio Bingo, 9 o'clock today. Comment lines open right now. And of course, special guest on the Tommy Maron Show, Katie Taylor today. Very exciting ahead of that. And the mid-morning show with Jerry comes your way from 11 until 1 a little bit later on. That is how your Tuesday morning shapes up today. Sunshine, showers, some heavy, a chance of hail, isolated thunderstorms, and cool for this time of the year. 12 to 14 degrees in a moderate to fresh, gusty, westerly wind. Thanks for your company. Have a good day. Talk to you tomorrow. From David Cawley, good luck.
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10: A number of planned cardiac surgeries cancelled today at 5 hospitals, including in Galway, due to industrial action by perfusionists. Advertising signage for various events abandoned on walls and pillars in Ballinrobe town, and it's out of control, according to a local councillor. Stargazers will be looking west this evening as Venus and Jupiter appear exceptionally close together in Irish skies. While in sport, Mayo Camogie are in action this weekend in the All-Ireland Series against Monaghan. Good morning and you're welcome to Tuesday's Morning Edition. A number of planned cardiac surgeries have been cancelled today as perfusionists begin industrial action at five hospitals.

0: to implement a Labour court recommendation aimed at restoring a long-standing pay link between perfusionists and medical scientists.
1: They are highly specialised cardiovascular professionals, and they play a critical role in life-saving cardiac and complex surgical procedures. They're out on strike today because the HSE has essentially allowed a dispute with them to escalate unnecessarily, and that's why this industrial action is taking place today.
0: Minister Martin Hayden and Tim Dooley are reminding the owners of registered fishing and aquaculture vessels that the closing date for the Fishing and Aquaculture Registered Vessel Fuel Support Scheme is this Friday. That's the 12th of June. Lauren Mullaney has more details.
2: Good morning, Teresa. The Fishing and Aquaculture Registered Vessel Fuel Support Scheme, with a budget ceiling of €15 million, was introduced as a result of the exceptional pressure that exists on vessel owners due to the dramatic increase in the price of fuel in recent months. Minister Hayden says over 400 vessel owners have applied to date for the funding. And Bord Ishgiwara, or BIM, who are administering the scheme on behalf of his department, report ongoing participation in their online information sessions and use of their grants helpline. Minister Dooley is advising applicants that an amendment has been made to the scheme. In addition to fuel purchased within the Republic of Ireland, fuel purchased outside Ireland is now eligible under the scheme. The amendment is being applied retrospectively and will benefit those vessel owners who fish in waters further from Ireland. BIM has confirmed that those who have already submitted an application will be contacted and given an opportunity to amend their application if applicable. The help desk at BIM can be contacted at grantshelpdesk@bim.ie.
0: Thanks, Lauren. Advertising signs for various events left up on walls and pillars in Ballinrobe town for long periods is now out of control. That's the view of Ballinrobe-based Fine Gael councillor Michael Burke. Councillor Burke raised his concern at the monthly meeting of the Claremorris-Swinford Municipal District and pleaded with organisations and the general public who put up an advertising sign to come back and take it down. He argues that such signage should only be allowed for a fixed number of days before any event and should be taken down by whoever put it up within a day or two of the event being over. He described the prevalence of such signage in Ballinrobe as a blight on the landscape and unfair, he said, to the committed tidy town workers in the community. Well, Councillor Burke joins me on the line. Councillor, you've no problem with advertising signage so long as it's only left up for a reasonable period.
3: Yes, indeed, Teresa. We had this problem go back over a number of years ago, and Mayo County Council took a lot of action through the traffic litter warding. There was people actually fined. And look at, while we welcome and we want to support all the different sporting clubs and companies that wants to promote something in the town, but there should be a lead-in period of maybe 3 to 5 days or maybe 7 days. But the situation has gone out of control right now. We have signs up here in this town for almost 12 months. And I have to say at the beginning, I have to be critical of my own organisation when I say that auctioneers, there's two signs up in this town for almost 12 months. Now, I have to say they're not local auctioneers. And the lands and the properties that was for sale was about 5 kilometres away. Like, it was banana stuff to put up signs in the town for it, and they never came back to take them down. Now, there is also situations in town where people are putting up things for different events or congratulating or wishing everybody success, whatever the case might be. And that is starting to go into a situation where I've been advised yesterday morning that one is up for almost 2 months. And it's a big sign right beside our traffic lights.
0: Are there regulations around such signage? We know politically, if there's an election or whatever, you can put up your posters for so many days and you must take them down or you're fined. Well, what about regular signage? Why is there no regulation and who should be imposing the regulations?
3: Well, I can tell you, I've seen a fine being issued in the past for a sign belonged to an auctioneer, and it happened down in the Castlebar area, and it happened in the Ballinrobe area. I can assure you that fines were issued for signs that was left up for a long time, and sometimes while a sale might go agreed, it can take a while to finalise, but obviously there's a time. And my understanding, what the County Council has always accepted, is that the lead into it be a festival or an event that might be going on, a heritage day or whatever, no problem with those things, as long as they're not put up too long in advance, and as the event is over, they should be taken down immediately,
0: because they are litter in effect.
3: Absolutely. The Tidy Towns do a fantastic job in Ballinrobes, so they do.

0: And they're a very small group of people. And they're out there trying to do bits and pieces. And as councillors, we're supporting them as much as we can for different projects. But the blight of some signs in the town that are absolutely faded. I had a guy who was coming in to do a particular training on one night in the week. He put them up back in January, and I had to contact him about 3 weeks ago. Now, I have to say, in fairness to the guy, he came in the following 2 or 3 days and he took every single sign down. The same thing like when the circus comes into town. They put up the signs maybe 4 or 5 days in advance. But the following evening of them gone out of town, there's not a sign left in the town.
1: Well, and is there a litter warden on duty in towns like Ballinrobe?
0: Well, there is. The traffic warden kind of, he does cover the litter side of it too, so he does, right? And we have two in this area, as I understand, and they do great work. And I know they don't want punishing anybody. We want to facilitate, but we also want to keep our town nice.
1: Councillor Michael Burke, thanks for joining us this morning. Stargazers are being encouraged to look to the west after sunset this evening, as Venus and Jupiter appear exceptionally close together in Irish skies. The event, known as a conjunction, will see the two brightest planets in the night sky shining side by side. David Moore from Astronomy Ireland says it's likely to be one of the most spectacular celestial displays in many years.
2: Well, we have the rare sight of the two brightest star-like objects in the entire sky lining up like they won't do until 2047. They're the planet Venus, about 50 times brighter than the brightest star in the sky, and Jupiter, about 10 times brighter than the brightest star in the sky. So this is as spectacular as it can get.
1: And today, the Dáil will debate a motion calling for the matches between Ireland and Israel planned for later this year to be called off. Yesterday, it emerged that the FAI will seek to play the home leg of the Nations League at a neutral venue. Most likely, Hungary will be that venue. Yesterday, sources in government suggested the FAI had come to its decision independently and would be backed by the coalition. Opposition parties, though, say simply moving the venue away from Ireland isn't enough, and government should take the lead in calling for the matches not to be played at all due to Israel's war in Palestine. Later, the Dáil will debate a motion from Sinn Féin calling for just that to happen and for the government to absorb any financial penalties that the FAI might face for not fulfilling the fixtures. Cabinet are meeting this morning where the issue will be discussed and debated ahead of them taking a position.
3: The weather forecast. With Connolly's Audi, Ballina, Sligo and Galway, where ordering your 262 vehicle is easy at connollys.ie.
1: Sunshine and showers across the province today. Some of those showers will be heavy with the chance of hail and isolated thunderstorms. Cool with temperatures of 12 to 14 degrees in gusty westerly winds. Clear tonight, but showers also and again, some of them heavy, chilly with lowest temperatures of 4 to 9 degrees. And tomorrow Wednesday will be bright with sunny spells and scattered showers. They'll die out by late afternoon. Cloud will increase throughout the evening with temperatures tomorrow of 13 to 15 degrees.
3: The weather forecast with Connolly's Volvo Cars Galway, where ordering your 262 vehicle is easy at connollys.ie.
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5: Hello and a very good morning from the sports desk. We're going to start off with Camogie today and the news that the Mayo senior team have a home game this weekend, Saturday, June the 13th at 3:30 in McHale Park. It's the round three fixture of the Glendimplex All-Ireland Junior Camogie Championship. It's the first time McHale Park will host a Mayo Camogie team this year, and it's the last home fixture of the year as well for the side. Elsewhere in Camogie at the weekend, Roscommon take on Wicklow in the Premier Junior Championship as well from 3:30. That game taking place in Kinemoff at Dr. High Park. While on Sunday, the headline game for the region, Waterford against Galway in the All-Ireland Senior Championship in Group 1. Galway last time out lost to Cork. They'll be hoping to right that wrong in Azuri Walsh Park at 2 o'clock on Sunday afternoon. Now, ladies football this weekend coming. The All-Ireland Senior Championship continues in Group 4, Round 2. Galway take on Tyrone from home at 2 p.m. while at the same time, but on Sunday, Roscommon are at home to Down in the Intermediate Championship in Round 3 of Group 1. Now on to men's football we go, and plenty of inter-county games to look forward to this weekend coming in the All-Ireland Senior Championship. On Sunday, we have Mayo away to Tyrone in O'Neill's Healy Park in Omagh. That game will be underway from 3:30. As well as that, we also have the game taking place between Monaghan and Roscommon in St. Tiernach's Park in Clonus. That game at 4:30 on Saturday afternoon. Of course, that game, Mayo game, live here on Midwest Radio on Sunday afternoon. And all the games at local interest, we'll have reporters around the grounds reporting for us on Sunday Sport here on Midwest. Now, looking ahead to local football here in the Avy Mayo Senior League in Division 1 this Saturday. Some tasty ties coming up in that one. Ballintubber take on Belmullet from 7:00 on Saturday evening. At the same time, Ballina Stephenites welcome Crossbelina Deal Rovers, second place side, to their ground in North Mayo. Knockmore take on Castlebar Mitchells, Westport play Brafey, and Gary Moore will be playing Claremorris. In Division 2 at 7:00 on Saturday, Mayo Gales take on Davits, Park will host Ballinrobe, Ahamore take on Hollymount Carrimore, and it's Ball who will be playing Ballahadreen. Meanwhile, in Division 3, we have Ardenry Sarsfields against Kilmina, Kiltane playing Eastern Gales, Lewisburg versus Kilcoyne, Cumann, the Neil against Burrishule, and Ballyhaunis versus Bunnyconlon. Finally, on Saturday in Division 4, two games there. Shrew Glencarrib are playing Kilchimock, while Swinford will take on Kilmaine. Now, to go back to the intercounty football momentarily, the draw, of course, made yesterday for the Talton Cup. A repeat of the 2024 Talton Cup final is being confirmed now. Laois have been drawn to face Down. Meanwhile, Fermanagh defeated New York in the preliminary quarter final on Saturday, and they've secured a home date against Sligo. The other last day clashes see Antrim host Wicklow and Offaly host a Wexford side that got the better of Leitrim at the weekend gone by, having held them scoreless in the first half. Now, times and dates for these games, as confirmed, will be on the sports section of our website on midwestradio.ie, and also take place this weekend coming, the 13th and 14th of June.
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1: Thanks, Roan, and that's it from the local news and sports desk this Tuesday morning. Coming up after the break, Scott Stevens is in for Tommy Maron. Have a very good morning.
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20: 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All the 6s, 66. 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And 2 and 8, 28. 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
1: It's Scott Stevens in for Tommy Maron on this Tuesday morning, the 9th of June.

0: Yes, it's a lovely Tuesday morning today, although still a bit cold outside. And indeed, we've gotten plenty of texts in about that upcoming interview. We have Stephen Grealis, of course, interviewing Katie Taylor this morning. We'll have that interview for you shortly. She is going on that tour all around Ireland following the announcement of her finale fight in Croke Park this September. I want to start, though, by reading a piece from the Irish Examiner this morning. Niamh Griffin is writing, "Thousands of carers are cutting back on food and heat to make ends meet while at the same time paying out privately for crucial equipment such as wheelchairs for their loved ones, which should be funded by the public system." That's according to a report from Family Carers Ireland. They spoke to 3,000 carers who said that growing financial strain and isolation makes your world shrink. So this survey really details just the difficult situations that so many family carers are finding themselves in. Some of the stark statistics: 18% find it extremely difficult to make ends meet, 71% find it difficult, 49% have cut back on food or heat, that's almost half, just imagine that, 76%, three quarters, have cut back on non-essential, another three quarters of carers have never received respite options for their loved one, and 55% paid for products or services which in theory they were entitled to have provided free through public services. So if you want to read that full article, it's on the front page of the Irish Examiner this morning, really detailing their difficult circumstances. And if you have any thoughts or opinions on the topic, you can, as always, get in touch on 087 900 41 41. That's thanks to the Merrion Row Hotel and Public House, New York, located just off Times Square and home to the finest Irish hospitality in the Big Apple. As always, Lauren and Petrina are on the phones for any of your questions, or if you want to email in a longer opinion or letter, you can email studio@midwestradio.ie. 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
0: Now, Mayo County Council is saying the L5849, the Dorada Road in Westport, will be temporarily closed to traffic as outlined to facilitate road maintenance works. That's taking place today. This morning from 8 o'clock until 4:30, there will be local and emergency access only. In general traffic news, in Castlebar, the station road is busy in between the train station and the roundabout. The N26, N59 and Killala Road are slow enough in Ballina. Up in Sligo, the N4 is very slow while traffic is moving at a fair pace in Roscommon Town. And lastly, in Galway, as always, the Headford Road and Tuam Road inbound routes are blocked up, with other parts of the city moving slowly as well.
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0: Now, yesterday we had a letter from a concerned mother in Belmullet, and she wrote in to us to give some light on raising awareness on a situation that she is currently experiencing. And she asked that we read out her letter, so I'm going to do so now. "I'm a single mother of three school-aged children living in the Belmullet area. We have been told that the house we are renting is being sold and we have just 22 days left before we must leave. Despite searching continuously, there are no suitable rental properties available locally. The only option being offered to us is emergency accommodation in Charlestown, approximately 120 kilometres away from my children's schools and from my workplace. This would mean uprooting my children from their education, taking them away from their friends and community, and making it extremely difficult for me to keep my job. One of my children has additional needs and receives support services in Belmullet. Her school, healthcare professionals and support network are all based here. Moving us to Charlestown would disrupt the services and routines she depends on at a time when stability is so important for her well-being and development. I'm choosing not to reveal my identity identity publicly because when I previously spoke out about her circumstances, I received significant abuse. The experience had a serious impact on my mental health. The stress of facing homelessness, trying to care for my children, and not knowing where we will be living is pushing me to breaking point. Every day I am trying to hold things together for my children, but the uncertainty is overwhelming. I am not asking for special treatment. I am simply asking for help to remain in our community where my children attend school, where I work, and where my child with additional needs receives the supports she relies on. I hope that by sharing our story anonymously, attention can be drawn to the reality facing families who are trapped in the housing crisis with nowhere to go. That's just the view or situation of one, as I say, concerned mother anonymously writing in here to Midwest Radio. As always, if you have any opinions on that, please feel free to text in. It is 10 minutes past nine.
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0: Now, if you have ever wanted the chance to see how well you would do against one of the chasers from the hit game show, then this event in the TF Royal Theatre Castlebar might be of interest to you. Dara the Menace Ennis will be headlining a charity quiz in aid of Cystic Fibrosis Lords Fund this Thursday. The table quiz, which is suitable for teams of up to four people, will also feature a meet and greet, Q&A and photo opportunities with Dara the Menace. The chaser himself joins me on the line now. Good morning, Dara.
4: Good morning.
0: Before we discuss the event this Thursday, I'd like to ask you, how did you get into quizzes?
4: Kind of by accident, to be honest. I live in Oxford and the local GAA team had a team in the local quiz league and they were short a player and I lived really close to the venue. So I just wandered around and kind of got into it that way. It was never something I intended to do, to be honest.
0: And this was while you were studying, was it a physics degree or something, was it?
4: No, I was working in a neuroscience lab okay. in the university, so I was a postdoc at that point, so I was a lot older.
0: And of course you knew a lot about brains and such, but how do you get into knowing so much about general knowledge?
4: This is a common misconception that people have. I don't know an awful lot about many subjects. I know a very, very small amount about a really wide range of things. So I deliberately learn things that might come up on quizzes, but I have, for most things, I don't have very in-depth knowledge at all. I just learn like the headline fact, the thing that will come up in the quiz. So it's broad, not deep, my knowledge.
0: And how do you go about doing that? Like, can you study for these things?
4: Oh, yeah. So you can learn lists and things. So some things come up in quizzes all the time, you know. So if you're in Ireland, things like county towns, you know, parties that the Taoiseachs were part of, you know, who's won different sporting competitions, All-Ireland winners, all that kind of stuff. And in England, it's, you know, the kings and queens and all that. So you learn the lists, which helps. But the most useful thing to do is to do lots of quizzes.
0: So when did you get into the whole aspect of, you know, taking it so, so seriously? Like you started off in these pub quizzes and you went to become a chaser. Like, there's a fair bit of difference between participating in a pub quiz and where you're at now.
4: Well, I needed a door for my house, so I applied to be on the chase to win some money. And that was genuinely the reason. We had just bought our new house, and there was no back door, and doors are ludicrously expensive, I found out. So I applied to be on a quiz show, and then they phoned me up and asked me, did I want to interview to be a chaser on the show? And that's when I started taking it seriously. It was from that phone call. Up until that point, I only did it for fun.
0: So even when you were on the actual game show, you were just going in there as someone who is a pub quiz enthusiast.
4: Yeah, absolutely. 100%. So like I play for, you know, like I said, I still play for the local GAA quiz team in the quiz league here. And, you know, I'm not even close to the person who takes quizzes most seriously in the league, by the way. There's people who take it way more seriously than me. So I still do it for fun. But yeah, at that point, I was just a vaguely interested amateur. I was no way towards being a professional.
0: So you impressed solidly enough on the show for them to call you back and ask you if you'd be interested in being an actual chaser. What was that process like? Did you have to go through tests, testing your general knowledge at that point?
4: Yeah, it was quite a long process as well. It was sort of 18 months, nearly 2 years of multiple sort of tests. So they would give me areas that I would be weak on and would tell me to go away and sort of, you know, study up And then I'd go back into the offices of the production company and we'd run through things like questions from shows that hadn't been aired yet or questions from really old shows that I wouldn't know and see how I did. And they'd give me tips on how to perform and what I needed to work on. So it was a very, very long process. And there was other things like, you know, screen testing and seeing what I was like on camera and whether I got nervous in the studio and all that kind of stuff. But it was mostly, okay, you're really bad at, you know, this aspect of English history or English British geography or whatever, and then you need to go back and then I'd work on it and come back.
0: And then the name, of course, all the chasers have these nicknames. You're the Menace. I have to ask, is it just because it rhymes with Ennis?
4: I assume so. I didn't really have very much input into the nickname. So I only, the first time I ever heard it was when I walked out on camera on the show. I didn't know what Brad was going to say. They didn't tell me.
0: Wow,
4: I don't know why. I'm not really sure why, but that was, so I had absolutely no input in it. At one point they asked me, would I mind being called a professor? And I said no to that because I worked in the university at the time and I'm not a professor. So I thought that would have been very cheeky. But yeah, so otherwise it is kind of like a D. Ennis, Dennis the Menace, and it rhymes and all that.
0: And do you like working on the show?
4: I genuinely have the best job in the world. I love going into work. It's really good fun. One thing that people don't realize unless you've been on the show is that the crew have been together for quite a long time, which is unusual in television. So they're all really good friends. We all get along and it's a genuine joy to go into work. It's really good fun.
0: Can I ask, do you ever all go as a pub quiz team together?
4: No, we don't. That would be turning up to a general pub quiz that's not a competition is not a good idea for one of us. But Anne and Jenny compete in competitions together. They're in the online quiz league on a team together, so they do. And weirdly, Paul Zinna, way before I knew him, years before I was on The Chase, was on my team in the Oxfordshire Quiz League. Just by pure coincidence, I joined the team years afterwards. He was on that team. So we've both played on the same team, just years apart. But otherwise, no, we don't all go in together. That wouldn't go down well with the general public, I think.
0: And do you still go yourself, though? I'm sure people must roll their eyes if they see you walk into a pub quiz at this point.
4: Well, I compete in the Oxfordshire League, which is fine because, like I say, I'm not anywhere near the most serious quizzer in there. My team's actually kind of mid-table in the Oxfordshire League. But in a general pub quiz, I wouldn't walk in because there's no winning for me there. If I win, people will just be really annoyed. And if I lose, I'd never, ever hear the end of it. So I usually ask the questions rather than answer them if I'm going to a normal pub quiz.
0: I get you. Now, moving on to this event in Castlebar, what is it? Can you explain a bit to me what will be going on?
4: So this is a quiz where I'm asking the questions and it's run through an app. A lot of people get frightened by that, but it means the number one thing is that people can't cheat because you have to answer quickly. And the bane of pub quizzes is that people look things up. So it's multiple choice, really good fun, music rounds, picture rounds, and you're playing against all of the other teams. So it's just a laugh. It's a different way of doing pub quizzes. And in between each round, I get the audience to ask me questions. So if they've got a specialist subject, they can ask me a quiz question, or they can ask about, you know, what's it like being on TV, or random science questions, or whatever they like, really. And we just have a really good fun night. And yeah, it's absolutely focused on fun. It's very accessible. And most of the questions are multiple choice, so people can guess.
0: You've done these kinds of events before, have you?
4: Oh yeah, I've done loads of them. So I did two in Dublin in the Laughter Lounge, two in Belfast as a trial, and I've done them all around sort of like in England and Wales and Scotland. So I'm well used to these. They go down really well. And yeah, people are a bit worried because it's not a traditional pen and paper quiz, but with 200 people in the room, it's really hard to mark questions and all that kind of stuff. It's a much better way of doing it.
0: And it's in aid of Cystic Fibrosis Lords Fund, a cause close to your heart, or?
4: It's a weird thing in Ireland that for whatever reason, because of our genetics, cystic fibrosis is a much more prevalent disease in Ireland than it is in most countries. So almost everybody knows someone or knows someone who knows someone who's had this disease. And the guy who's organizing these, a guy called Alan Keown, he's worked with cystic fibrosis for years. And when he approached me, he said, would you do one of these quiz tours and we'll run profits through into Cystic Fibrosis Ireland? Of course I said yes. It's a wonderful charity and it's really nice to be able to support it.
0: And there are still tickets for this Thursday, I take it, is there?
4: As far as I know, there are, but there's not many. So I think it's almost sold out. So we had, I thought we would have to, you know, push this a bit more to promote it, but people seem to be keen. So if people do want to go, they should go to my website, daraennis.com, and pick up some tickets, because I don't think there's all that many left.
0: Okay, well, it seems like you really are living the life, getting to do what you say is the best job in the world, doing what are essentially pub quizzes all around Ireland. It sounds like a dream, really.
4: Oh, absolutely. People often ask, you know, oh, it must be really hard and, you know, you must feel the pressure and everything. Absolutely not. I genuinely love doing this stuff. It's really good fun. And I'm extraordinarily fortunate to have the job that I have.
0: Because that thing about the pressure, you know, it's almost like it's not quite as extreme as Mastermind, but the very setup of the studio, you'd think you would be terrified with what's going on.
4: Well, this is one thing that I'm glad you brought this up. When people are watching the show on TV, they forget that for most of the contestants, it's the first time they've ever been on camera. And that is very intimidating. When you walk into a studio, you see all the cameras. That's difficult. But for us, it's a job and we do it all the time. So that goes away. And I just have a laugh. My first feedback when I recorded my first show as a chaser was to stop looking like I was enjoying myself so much. So I don't feel that pressure. And even though millions of people are watching me potentially like lose lots of money, it's not my money, it's ITV's money. So, you know, it doesn't really matter to me all that much.
0: Exactly. Okay, Dara the Menace Ennis, thanks so much for joining us this morning.
4: Thanks very much for having me on.
0: That's Dara the Menace Ennis, the chaser himself, who will be in the TF Royal Theatre in Castlebar this Thursday night. There are still a few tickets up for grabs if you want to participate in that event. The Moy Singers, the choir from based in Ballina, have travelled around Europe and are now embarking on a celebratory 40th anniversary concert with a Jubilee concert this Saturday, the 13th of June. They're looking for new members, particularly male members, to be part of this exciting journey. And for more information on that, you can contact them at info@moysingers.com. And I also want to give a quick mention to a wished drive in aid of Brenda Grealis GoFundMe. That's taking place in Patton's Bar in Achill this Thursday, the 11th of June. It starts at 8:30, and that's for a worthy cause there. And I want to give a quick happy birthday to Pauline Geraghty in Swinford. Enjoy a great day. That's from all your bingo friends down at Banada Abbey. So a big happy birthday to you, Pauline. We'll be back with Katie Taylor after this.
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0: Thanks to our sponsor, Westport Estate. Now, last Friday, it was confirmed that Katie Taylor will be doing her farewell fight in Croke Park on the 5th of September. Taylor will fight France's undefeated Flora Pilly in a big bid to defend her WBO, WBA, IBF and Ring magazine titles and fight for the vacant WBC Super Lightweight Championship. Following the announcement, Taylor embarked on a 4-day promotional tour of Ireland, beginning in her hometown of Bray. Not long before I came on air, she and her long-standing manager Brian Peters popped into the Midwest Radio studio for a chat with the Midwest Radio sports editor Stephen Grealis.
14: Now, unless you've been living under the biggest metaphorical rock of all time, a lot of news has happened in the last week. It's kind of been bubbling up for quite some time, but thankfully the good news came through last week that there was going to be a press conference in Dublin with Matchroom Boxing in Croke Park, and I think that got everyone excited, and we all kind of knew what was coming, but eventually it was announced. Katie Taylor is going to be fighting in Croke Park on September the 5th against Flora Pilly of France. And Katie joins us in the studio. It's still surreal to say this today. It's absolutely wonderful to have you here. Thank you so much for joining us. And first and foremost, this is a dream come true for you, not just coming to Midwest, but getting the chance to finally fight in Croke Park.
15: No, absolutely. It has been such a surreal few days. I think I had this dream of fighting in Croke Park maybe 4 years ago after the first Serrano fight. And it was an impossibility back then. Even a few months ago, I didn't think this was going to get over the line. And thankfully we actually got it over the line. I have a fight date now. The Croke Park dream is happening. I'm ending my career in Croke Park, our most iconic venue. This is really beyond my wildest dreams, so I'm over the moon.
14: It's incredible. As I said, it's our national stadium. It's the biggest possible venue for anyone. What's remarkable is the fact that there hasn't been a fight here since 1972. And I mean, you're only coming after Muhammad Ali, so no pressure.
15: Yeah, exactly.
14: What company to be in?
15: Yeah, absolutely. Muhammad Ali, like I said, was the last person fought there, the greatest of all time. And to be able to follow in his footsteps is remarkable. I was even in Croke Park over the weekend, and even looking at the Muhammad Ali poster in the corridors of Croke Park, I was getting goosebumps even looking at that. The fact that I can actually follow in this guy's footsteps, not just this guy, the greatest of all times, and Muhammad Ali, he defied the sport really. And so this is absolutely incredible.
14: Even like stripping it back past Muhammad Ali, this has been an aspiration of yours since you were a young girl. Yeah. I know you were speaking because so you've done the rounds in terms of going about a media tour with lots of local stations, and it's wonderful that you've taken the time to go and speak to people locally. You spoke with a chap in Cork, KC. Keith is actually a Mayo man, and I believe you, Brian, you played out a voice note of a young Katie Taylor, and like I don't know what age, maybe 6 or 7 at the time, but essentially speaking, you said you were going to go to the top.
15: Yeah.
14: It doesn't get any higher.
15: Yeah, that's right. It was a bit embarrassing, actually. Brian just took the phone out and then started playing this voice. I was like, where'd you get that from, Brian?
14: You were holding on to that one for years.
15: Yeah,
14: years.
15: Exactly.
14: You couldn't have picked it better.
15: Yeah, absolutely. But it's amazing that even at that age, having this big dream of becoming an Olympic champion, going all the way to the top, and here we are. So what a career, what a journey. And I think after this fight, I can actually sit back and reflect on all that's went on over the last, say, 30 years of my boxing career, starting off with this big dream of being an Olympic champion when women's boxing wasn't even in the Olympics, and then turning pro, headlining at Madison Square Garden, fighting on the undercard of Mike Tyson. Who would have thought that I'd be on the same card as Mike Tyson? This is crazy. And then here I am, end of my career in Crow Park. Incredible.
14: There's such a story to tell. Take me back to, I won't say your first day, because you probably don't remember that, but when you went into St. Fergal's first, you know, you're a proud Irishwoman, but you're also a very proud Bray woman as well. And that being your home boxing club, like, you know, was it a case that as soon as you stepped inside the door there, you just knew this is what you wanted to go and try and achieve?
15: Yeah, I actually do remember very well. I was only nine years of age, stepping into the boxing gym. I was involved in so many different sports at the time as well, football, track and field, you know, heavily involved in loads of different sports. But the minute I stepped inside a boxing gym, the whole gym just took hold of my heart. There was something different about boxing for me in comparison to the other sports. It just took over my whole life, really. I fell in love with the boxing gym. I even loved the sounds of the boxing gym. I even liked the smell of the boxing gym. That's how much I...
14: Very at home.
15: Yeah, absolutely. And my dad just looked around and there I was in sparring straight away. I just couldn't wait to step into the ring, and I think it just came very naturally to me. I always knew how to stand, how to throw a punch. Of course, you know, much coaching was needed as well, but I think the good raw material was there from the start.
14: And like, going back to it, way back then, as you mentioned, you know, women's boxing wasn't really a thing. Didn't become sanctioned, and you fought in the very first sanctioned fight in the country, the 2001 or so.
15: That's right, yeah.
14: So growing up, like, you know, as much as you love boxing, it wasn't necessarily a case that I'm going to have these opportunities. Was it a case of just, you know, kind of doing your thing and hoping, waiting for that opportunity to come along?
15: Yeah, it was very, very frustrating for me as a kid. You know, I'm training with all the guys and they have a competition that I had to go to, but I had no competition. And I obviously only had my first fight at 15 years of age against Alana Audley Murphy in the National Stadium. It was a history-making fight, but up until that point, I had to pretend to be a boy to actually get fights. I think my dad knew that I was getting a bit annoyed at the fact that I wasn't getting any fights. I was getting a bit disheartened, and they took the risk and actually just pretended to be a boy to get these fights. And so it's a crazy start to the journey, really. But I'm so happy that these girls growing up now don't have to go through the same process that I went through. Look at where women's boxing has come in such a short space of time. I think that's remarkable, you know, remarkable progress in just one generation.
14: It's absolutely incredible. And you mentioned having to, I said, fight and spar boys, and that's as simple as it. And you find too, certainly in terms of sports, going back, that any girls that might have played football or, you know, boxed or done something, played with boys, they had that little bit more resilience. They kind of had that toughness
15: that's
14: about
15: right,
14: them.
15: Yeah.
14: You'd imagine that stood to you so much throughout your career.
15: Yeah, absolutely. You're dead right about that. Just having a chance to spar and train with these top class boys throughout my whole career, I think that definitely stood to me. I've had some amazing spars with some of the top guys in this country. You know, Paddy Barnes, Michael Conlon, you know, John Joe Nevin, Carl Frampton, all these guys I had the privilege of stepping into the ring with. And so that's definitely stood me well.
14: Like, these are, it's a name dropping, it's a who's who of Irish
15: definitely
14: boxing.
15: Just name dropping there.
16: Daniel Day-Lewis there.
14: It's incredible. Like, and it's amazing too. Your career has had, it's almost a nice line of symmetry, because you won your first amateur world championship back in 2006. You turned pro in 2016, 2026 now. It's going to be bookended, hopefully, rather well. I think no matter what happens in Crow Park, it's going to be an amazing send off. But you know, the symmetry there is nice. Going back to those amateur days, you know, finally women's boxing becomes a thing, the dream of the Olympics. Obviously, if it was around in Beijing in 2008, I'm sure you'd have been itching to get there. But
15: yeah, definitely. And I was actually promised I was going to be in the 2008 Olympics. And when I heard the news that I wasn't going to be in, that's probably the closest I've ever came to actually giving up the sport. Because, you know, the Olympics is a 4-year cycle. And I'm thinking I was at the top of my game there in 2007, 2008. And kind of wait around for another 4 years. That's a lifetime in an athlete's life. And so I'm so happy that I never gave in, though, because look at what's happened. And when I heard the news that women's boxing was going to be included in 2012, and that was just, oh, wow, this is this is all I've ever wanted. My whole childhood was based around this Olympic dream. And I don't think I had a normal childhood. I was getting up to train every day. I was getting up before school to train, working on my craft. My whole life has been one big training camp. And so, yeah, to get that Olympic dream and just fulfilling that with an Olympic gold medal was very, very special.
14: You have a lovely circle. I know your brothers and your father so well involved in boxing. But, you know, you got that chance 2012. I know Beijing was away, but there's something fitting too about it being just over in London, because there's such a connection between the Irish and London specifically. Yeah. Like, I remember being young on summer holidays watching that. It brought the nation together because we hadn't seen anything like this before. Your own point of view, going back to, you know, not even that day, but the whole build up, the lead to it in London. You're so close to home. Then you go out there on that fateful afternoon and you see the amount of people, the groundswell of support. When that hand gets raised and you hear those words, give us the emotions of it.
15: Oh, yeah. I mean, I think London is the closest to the Olympics their country's ever going to get. So I was actually fighting in front of 10,000 Irish people in that final for the Olympic Games, and the tickets were bought for that Olympic final, even before I even qualified. So
14: that adds to the pressure.
15: The pressure, yeah. So I think it was a foregone conclusion to think that people thought I was going to win the gold medal. And they looked at my record, they'd seen utter dominance, but people didn't realise that there's five or six lightweights that were pushing each other to the absolute limit during that time. And obviously I just got qualified and then went to the Olympics, and I think it was my first fight against Natasha Jonas when I was putting on the Olympic gear, seeing the rings and Team Ireland. This is actually real. This is, you know, a reality. I'm actually boxing for my country here in the Olympic Games. This is insane. And then getting a chance then to win the gold medal and stand on top of the podium, seeing the tricolour go up, hearing Aron Levine, hearing the chants of the crowd in the XL Arena. It was absolutely incredible. And I still get goosebumps, I think, even looking at those clips from those Olympic Games. Is very, very special.
14: That's magical. Even I recently, you know, the clip of Jimmy McGee and the commentary of it all came together, and it's something that'll withstand the test of time no matter what. I mean, you know, first female to win a gold medal in boxing for Ireland, and, you know, of all the sports, boxing, it's one of those that just, it sticks with us here in the country. Yeah. I know we have Gaelic Games and you're heading to Croke Park, and that's wonderful.
15: Mayo, but for salmon,
14: so we won't get too carried away yet. I mean, we get that on camera anyway, so we're fairly all right. But we'll clip that again. Yeah. But I mean, it's just, it's wonderful because boxing is it seems to be such a universally loved sport here in Ireland. And
15: absolutely,
14: this last week or so, I think we've kind of seen it more and more, that the groundswell of support that's come in around things. People just love the sport. They've fallen in love with yourself over the last 15, 20 years of your career. Like, this is, it's such a unique occasion. It's going to be so bookended. That being said, you know, we talked about winning the Olympics. Then 2016 came about, you know, didn't retain the medal. You know, you have to go through ups and downs.
15: Yeah.
14: Was your mind made up in that moment that professional boxing, seemingly, you know, it's only, again, seemingly new on the scene. You're almost a pioneer in professional women's boxing as well as a pioneer in amateur women's boxing. So was that the right jump to make at the right time? Well, history dictates that it was. Yeah. But from your own point of view, was there doubt there?
15: Yeah, I mean, obviously I was going through such a tough period professionally and personally during that time in 2016. Yeah. And I knew I needed a change in my career. That change needed to be dramatic. And that's when I messaged Eddie Hearn over Twitter. Hey, Eddie, I'm thinking of turning pro. And, you know, I think you look back on the 2016 Olympics, where it was probably the most devastating loss of my whole career. But look at what that loss actually produced. I was able to turn pro. I was able to make an impact in the pro game. And I think that's worth more than a weight of Olympic gold medals with what I've been able to achieve as a pro. And just, when I turned pro, women's boxing was pretty much non-existent. Nobody really cared about women's boxing. Look at the progress it has made in the last 10 years. Headlining MSG, headlining these big cards, and just making great ground in so many areas. It's been a remarkable journey over these last 10 years. And I feel like this night in Croke Park is just an amazing culmination of my whole career, really. I get a chance to end my career here, and this could be the most iconic moment of my whole career, I feel. When you're talking about boxing, this country, boxing is our most successful sport, isn't it? Where we just produce great champions. That's what I love about this country. We punch way above our weight. I carry the Irish so proudly, I think, and The fact that we're able to produce world-class athletes in so many different areas is just insane. We are an amazing, a mighty nation, and I love the fact that I get a chance to represent this amazing country every single time I step into that ring.
14: You spoke about 2016 there, and you know that loss, and how you know it was challenging. In 2008, when ladies boxing wasn't going to be involved in the Olympics, and the challenge in that, there was also the small matter of, you know, whether Croke Park was going to become a thing or not. Obviously, Amanda Serrano was meant to fight the rematch in 2023. Yeah. It didn't happen. Chantelle Cameron came in and won that fight, and then the rematch came again. More talk of it possibly being in Croke Park, never coming to fruition. I know you're a woman of incredible faith. Faith, rather, is that something you really had to, you know, channel and kind of keep in mind, hoping and, you know, said that this will eventually happen, and finally, in 3 months' time, it will?
15: Yeah, I think I definitely was hoping and praying that this night was going to happen. But like I said, 4 years ago, this conversation first came up about Croke Park, and it was an impossibility. Even if, even after the last fight, I said to Brian, it's Croke Park or nothing for me. I'm going to hang up the gloves if I can't get Croke Park. And then he rang me a few days later and said, okay, I'm going to give this Croke Park one last shot. I'm going to give it everything I can for you. And here we are a few days ago. He just gave me a phone call, and he said, okay, all the contracts are signed. It's a done deal. We're actually fighting at Croke Park. And I really couldn't believe it. And I can't believe that you got this over the line, Brian. Fair play to you.
14: I want to bring you into there, because you're sitting patiently.
16: I'd say there was
14: a lot of arduous phone calls, and I'd say none of them coming from Katie, because I'd say she was probably the easiest person to deal with. You knew what she wanted, but it was a case of trying to tie so many different things together, because we know how long it's taken. Wasn't a straightforward thing to try and get this over the line.
16: No, definitely. Well, back in 22, we beat Serrano early in the year, and then I suppose Croke Park was always the dream. You have momentum, timing is good. We didn't quite get there. Then I think Eddie Hearn and Peter McKenna had a little public spat. Didn't help things. Set it back further.
14: Don't mention the war.
16: So I had a lot of rebuilding, a lot of bridges to build, and a lot of work. And I suppose then, look, eventually, you know, when you think the greatest male fighter of all time, Muhammad Ali, fought there, and then the greatest female fighter of all time. So it's a beautiful kind of a passing. And actually, Katie's fighting for a world title.
14: Yes, to become undisputed champion once again.
16: For a third time. Muhammad Ali's wasn't for a world title, so it's actually the first world title fight in Croke Park. But we brought on board Peter Aiken. Aiken Promotions.
14: Brilliant promoter.
16: Brilliant promoter. He does 500 shows a year. Fantastic. So he understands Ireland. You know, there is life outside of Dublin as well. So sometimes it's tough to get through to these Brits what Croke Park means to us, how sacred our cathedral, our Coliseum that Croke Park is, you know, to get. But like, we have tickets are going on sale on the 12th of June, this Friday. There's a pre-sale tomorrow morning at 10 a.m. with access via the Lidl Plus app. So I have a lot of friends, Mayo, a lot of friends in Galway. I don't want you to text me. Go get your tickets. Don't be annoying me. But I suppose the whole thing, you know, yesterday morning, Katie spoke to an 84-year-old lady. I was just talking to a man outside a hotel in Cork, and his mother was going. So I put Katie on the phone. We have 25% of the tickets are €40 and under.
14: Yes, and I know we're very tight for time, but I wanted to mention that these are really affordable, you know, and like at a time where things can be extortionate in price, this is a wonderful opportunity. There's family tickets, there's, you know, actually
16: alcohol-free zone.
14: Yes, exactly.
16: For the first time in many years, I watched the news the other day. And my God, the news was how depressing, how bad it was. So again, Katie lifts the nation, and it brings a bit of good news. But it's going to be the greatest show on earth. It's going to be spectacular. The stages, it's going to be really something else, guys.
14: I can't wait for it. Before we go, one more one. This will be an interesting topic, and I'd say you could have a list as long as your arm of the amount of people that want it. But any thought on music coming out for this final one? Because I'd say you could have any artist in the country would happily play you out. But have you given it much thought yet? You'll be walking out to?
15: Lots of people have actually asked that question, and I haven't even thought about that. I have to obviously sort out those details coming up to the fight. But there's obviously lots of celebration, lots of buzz around this fight. But I've got a real fight in front of my hands as well. I have to be at my very, very best to win this fight. I have a chance to become a 3-time undisputed champion. But this girl is not an easy opponent. And that's what I wanted. I wanted a fight in Croke Park, and I wanted a real fight. And those two conditions were met. And I have to be at my very, very best to win this fight. And she's an undefeated fighter. She's an IPO champion. She's a young, hungry fighter. So this is going to be a challenge. And the most important thing for me is that my hand is raised at the end of this night.
14: Absolutely. Well,
16: Stephen, just before we go, I have to say, because when Katie is going for president, a man called Jerry Coyle out in...
14: He's going to love you.
16: No, he's land of the salty breeze. He's going to be part of our presidential. He's going to be part of the campaign. So, and his two young lads, the two Coyle brothers over in Chicago.
15: Great,
16: how
15: great
16: you doing, guys?
15: Hope
16: you're well.
14: And massive boxing fraternity down in Gisela, as is all around the West. Katie Taylor, the 5th of September, you're going to have your retirement fight against Flora Peely, 12-0, the 28-year-old Frenchwoman. We wish you nothing but the very
15: so
14: best.
15: Much.
14: Thank you so much for joining us.
15: I really appreciate it, guys. Thank you.
16: Thank you. Appreciate it.
0: Katie Taylor there, speaking to Midwest Radio sports editor Stephen Grealis. A safe driving tip for you now.
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5: And you're very welcome back. Now, if you want a plant that grows vibrantly every summer, has a contemporary look and provides a food source to pollinators like bees, then you might be interested in perennials. To discuss all this, we're joined by Conor Durkin from Homeland Ballyhadrine. Good morning, Conor.
6: Thank you very much.
5: Can you explain to me a bit about what a perennial is?
6: So essentially, a perennial is a plant that comes back every year. In garden centres, we usually use this term to refer to herbaceous perennials, and these are plants that die away during the winter, but regrow the following year. Traditionally, they've been grown in beds, but in recent years, a lot of people have been planting them within containers. This is more economical as they repeat flower every year, and perennials also provide a contemporary look as they represent an alternative to more traditional bedding plants. An added bonus is that they provide food source for pollinators like bees and butterflies.
5: So you've come in here with five recommended perennials to be planting this summer. Tell me a bit about lavender.
6: So lavender is a classic garden plant. It's particularly better suited for container growing in Ireland as the pots are more free draining than most garden beds, and lavender doesn't like to be waterlogged. In addition, a horticultural grit added to the compost also helps drainage and improve the plant health. Two commonly sold varieties are English lavender, which is hardier and produces a better fragrance, and French lavender, which has more attractive blossoms and resemble a small butterfly. Both tend to flower well into autumn, but once the flowering is finished, it's essential to prune back, but don't prune into old wood as it won't regrow. If you do both, then lavender will thrive in pots for years.
5: Okay, brilliant. And Campanula, is that how you say it?
6: Campanula or Campanula, it's mm-hmm. all essentially the same, but Campanula is a repeating flowering ground cover plant that when planted into pots will spill over the sides and give a trailing effect. It flowers in flushes from spring to autumn, and if you trim the dead flowers back with a sharp scissors, when they fade, it'll promote new growth. There are several shades available, but blue is the longest flowering and most reliable. And again, it's a great food source for bees.
5: Catmint.
6: Catmint or Nepeta is a very reliable, long flowering plant, ideally suited to a bright, sunny spot. For pots and containers, it's good to choose a compact variety like Walker's Low for plants that only reach about 60 centimetres in height. It has an extremely long flowering period, and you should deadhead occasionally to prolong the flowering. One plant will fill a medium-sized pot comfortably and sit over the edge of the container, and aromatic leaves can attract cats, and it's, again, good for pollinators.
5: Okay, and now the African lily, or Agapanthus?
6: Agapanthus.
5: Agapanthus.
6: So it's a long-flowering architectural plant, also known as the African lily, as you said. It's perfect for pots as they like to be contained and planted in a snug container.

0: you'd leave it in a sunny, sheltered spot, and they have lollipops of blue flowers floating over grass-type foliage. It's attractive as an architectural plant, even when not in flower, due to the leaves that tend to look like grass. Several varieties are available, but predominantly blue, with occasionally white shades sold also.
1: And lastly, the most commonly grown perennials in Irish borders, lupin.
0: Yeah, lupin is a classic one for Irish borders, particularly for a cottage garden. It's reliably long-flowering and has a sweet fragrance. In recent years, people have chose to keep them more and more in pots and containers due to the height and shape, as well as their colour and scent. Like most perennials, they benefit from regular feeding and deadheading. You use them to provide height at the back of a cluster of pots, and it's good to choose a deep pot to accommodate their tap roots. And keep an eye out for slugs and green fly when the plants are young, but the best pest deterrent is a well-fed and watered plant.
1: Now, Conor, you're of course from Homeland Ballyhadrine, and you've plenty of products over at Homeland that link in with all these perennials. What do you got in store for us?
0: Well, first of all is our Homeland Organic Fertiliser. This is an Irish-made general fertiliser. It differs from other nitrogen-based feeds, as it creates a healthy plant-based plant ecosystem to give you far more resilient plants. In particular, it helps adverse weather conditions such as drought and wind, as well as disease resistance.
1: And lastly, could you give me just a little bit of general aftercare advice?
0: Well, as I said before, it's important to emphasise feeding. You get back what you put in, and little and often tends to be better than absolutely drenching the plant. As well as that, deadheading is essential to promote new blooms all summer round, and denying the plant going to seed encourages energy to go towards new blooms. Regular watering is essential. Wet weather tends to be deceptive, as very little rain actually gets into the pots during the summer. You can help mitigate this by using some of our products, like a Homeland peat reduced compost, in particular one with John Innes, as that has 6 weeks of fertilizer within the bag, but it also has added loaming agent to help retain moisture and nutrients. And as well as this, the reduced peat also makes it more sustainable. As well as this, in Ireland we tend to, as much as any other place, but because it's cold and wet, we tend to have a problem with slugs and snails. One of the products we use is Grazer's Slug and Snail Spray. It's an organic spray which can be sprayed directly onto the leaves at the planting stage, and every 14 days after that to prevent slug and snail damage. It contains a safe calcium solution that deters slug attacks, and in particular it's good because it stands out as it's safe for pet and kids. With all this, as I said, with herbaceous perennials, you should cut them back in winter down to the soil level, as it helps renew the plant for the following year.
1: Perfect. And are there any other tips you'd just like to throw in there regarding perennials, Conor?
0: No, if at all you're in doubt, just call into one of our local Homeland stores, and our experienced horticulturists would be happy to help you today.
1: That's brilliant. Conor Durkin from Homeland Ballyhadrine, thanks very much for coming in.
0: Thank you.
1: So that's Conor Durkin there telling you all you need to know about perennials. It is just coming up to 4 minutes to 10.
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1: Now, I just want to say a big happy birthday to Michael John Casey. That's from all in Corrigan's store. So, Michael John Casey, enjoy your birthday today. We'll be back after a news update.
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15: Good morning, I'm Teresa O'Malley. Mayo County Council is calling on Commission Planola to refuse planning for the proposed Tiroli Wind Farm in North Mayo. The local authority believes the development will threaten the visual integrity of the Gage Coast. The report submitted by the local authority to Commission Planola asks it to give full consideration to the potential adverse impacts the wind farm will have on the North Mayo coast. Constant Energy Ireland applied directly to Uncommissioned Clonola for planning permission to develop a 16-turbine wind farm across 7 sites between Ballycastle and Killala, which will have an energy output of almost 70 megawatts. The matter was before yesterday's monthly meeting of Mayo County Council, and councillors supported a recommendation by senior planners to outline their objections to the proposed development. Details of the visit on Sunday next of the Canadian Prime Minister to Mayo officially remain quite secretive. However, it's widely anticipated that Mark Carney will visit both Westport and Ahagour. It's expected he'll fly into Ireland West Airport Knock on Sunday morning and leave again on Monday. Prime Minister Carney will meet President Catherine Conley. That meeting to take place in Westport before he attends a mass in Ahagour at 11:30 a.m. on Sunday morning. The Prime Minister's ancestors are from Ahagour, and he's assured a great welcome in the village, meeting cousins, friends and locals. A civic reception is also to be accorded to Mr. Carney on Sunday evening. Midwest News will keep listeners up to date on the historic visit throughout the day on Sunday next here on Midwest Radio. And coming up, Katie Taylor told Midwest Sport this morning that her Crow Park swan song is a dream come true.
16: Quite the unconventional grill setup you got there, Barry. Still, those marinated pork chops smell nice.
17: Thank you, Jack. $2.99 from Aldi.
16: Would have gone for a clockwise rotation system for the glazed chicken kebabs myself.
17: 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Also $2.99 from Aldi.
16: Oh, watch that airflow on the Piri wings, buddy.
17: Yep, $2.99 from Aldi. 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
18: 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It's not complicated.
15: Irish boxing legend Katie Taylor paid a visit to Midwest Radio studio in Ballyhonus this morning and spoke to our sports editor Stephen Grealis about her upcoming retirement bout in Croke Park.
19: I think I had this dream of fighting at Croke Park maybe 4 years ago after the first Serrano fight, and it was an impossibility back then. Even a few months ago, I didn't think this was going to get over the line, and thankfully we actually got it over the line. I have a fight date now. The Croke Park dream is happening. I'm ending my career in Croke Park, our most iconic venue. This is really beyond my wildest dreams, so I'm over the moon.
13: The weather forecast
3: with Connolly's Mercedes-Benz Galway and Sligo, where ordering your 262 vehicle is easy at connollys.ie.
15: Sunshine and showers today. Some of those showers will be heavy with the chance of hail and isolated thunderstorms. Cool for this time of year with temperatures of 12 to 14 degrees in gusty westerly winds. Clear spells and showers tonight. Some of the showers heavy. Chilly overnight with temperatures of 4 to 9 degrees. And tomorrow Wednesday will be bright with sunny spells and scattered showers. The showers will die out by late afternoon. Cloud will increase from the west by evening and temperatures tomorrow of 13 to 15 degrees.
13: The weather forecast
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0: It's time for the morning's death and funeral notices. The death has occurred of Ernie Ernest Caffrey of Garden Street, Ballina. Funeral will arrive to St. Murdoch's Cathedral, Ballina, this morning for Requiem Mass at 11:30, followed by burial in League Cemetery. Christy Coley of Talla Hill, Belmullet. Funeral will arrive to the Church of the Holy Family, Carn, today for funeral mass at 12 noon, followed by burial in Emily Begg Cemetery. Edward Eddie Conley of Carrowclohy, Cross Malina. Requiem Mass today at 12 noon in St. Tiernan's Church, Cross Malina, with burial afterwards in Cross Malina Cemetery. Kieran Pat Devery of Colleen Kilsala, Westport, and formerly of Shannon Bridge, County Offaly, of New York, London and Dublin. Funeral will arrive to St. Patrick's Church, Lecanvey, today at 2 o'clock for Mass of Christian Burial at 2:30, followed by interment in Kilgeaver Cemetery. James Doherty, better known as Jim of Annock, Eileneady, Castlebar, and formerly of Strayed, Foxford. Funeral will arrive to Eileneady Church this morning at 11:15 for funeral mass at 11 o'clock, followed by burial in Eileneady Cemetery. Paddy Fahey of Scavard, Ballindine. Funeral mass this morning at 11:30 in St. Joseph's Church, Ballindine, with burial afterwards in Ballindine Cemetery. John McSherry of Tavron, Kilkelly. Funeral will arrive to St. Patrick's Church, Glan, today for funeral mass at 12 noon, with burial afterwards in Earlore Cemetery. Tom Roach of Heather Cottage, Murrisk, Westport. Funeral arriving to St. Patrick's Church, Lecanvey, this morning for funeral mass at 11:30, with burial afterwards in Murrisk Cemetery. Peter Pete Fahey, Brent, London, and formerly of St. Patrick's Avenue, Castlebar. Requiem Mass this morning at 11 o'clock in the Church of the Holy Rosary, Castlebar, with the funeral proceeding to Castlebar Old Cemetery. Dr. Wazif Abbasi of 128 Knockafuntha Park, Castlebar, reposing at Kilcoyne's Funeral Home, Thomas Street, Castlebar, today from 5:30 until 7:30. He'll be laid to rest in Pakistan. Helena Freeman, Ní Petit, Moore, Glenmaddy, County Galway, and formerly of Nottingham, England, reposing at Glenmaddy Community Centre this evening from 6 o'clock until 8 o'clock, with removal to St. Patrick's Church, Glenmaddy. Funeral mass will be held on Wednesday at 11 o'clock, with burial afterwards in Glenmaddy New Cemetery. House private, please. Anne Garvin, Ní Malarkey, reposing at McGowan's Funeral Home, Ballina, on Wednesday evening from 7:30 until 9 o'clock. Funeral will arrive to St. Murdoch's Cathedral, Ballina, for Requiem Mass on Thursday morning at 11:30, followed by burial in League Cemetery, Ballina. House private, please. Barry Jennings, 19, the Curragh Castle Bar, and formerly of Ball, peacefully at the Mayo Hospice, reposing at Kilcoyne's Funeral Home, Castle Bar, on Wednesday evening from 5 o'clock until 7 o'clock. Celebration of life in Ball Community Hall on Thursday at 2 o'clock. Private cremation on Friday morning in Shannon Crematorium. And house strictly private, please. James Jimmy Lavin of Brooklawn, Ishlawn, Ballyhadreen, County Roscommon. Reposing at the Sharkey Funeral Home, Ballyhadreen, this evening from 5 o'clock until 7 o'clock. Removal from his home on Wednesday to the Church of the Immaculate Conception, Kilmavie, to arrive for Mass of the Resurrection at 1 o'clock, followed by interment in Neave Movey Cemetery. Michael Nolan of Cluntumper, Bacon, Claremorris, peacefully at the Mayo Hospice, reposing at Donlan's Funeral Home, Clare Street, Ballyhonus, this evening from 5 o'clock, with removal at 7 o'clock to Bacon Church. Funeral Mass on Wednesday morning at 11:30, with burial afterwards in the local cemetery. Leo Patrick O'Hara, New Hyde Park, New York, and formerly of Killure, Clare, County Sligo, peacefully. Funeral will take place in Notre Dame Roman Catholic Church, New Hyde Park, New York, on Wednesday at 11:45. Susan O'Hara, Ní Carr of Marion Crescent, Ballina, and formerly of Sleave na Gaeilge, Arda, peacefully at her residence. Reposing at McGowan's Funeral Home, Ballina, on Wednesday evening from 4:30, with removal at 6:30 to St. Muirdeck's Cathedral, Ballina. Requiem Mass on Thursday at 1:30, followed by burial in Lisheen Cemetery. Porrick O'Malley of Pontoon Road, Castlebar, suddenly at Mayo University Hospital, reposing at his home this evening from 4 o'clock until 7 o'clock. Removal from his home on Wednesday morning at 10:30 to the Church of the Holy Rosary, Castlebar, to arrive at 11 o'clock for Requiem Mass at 11:30, with the funeral proceeding to Castlebar New Cemetery. Nellie Payton, née Mulligan, of Main Street, Honeymount, peacefully at her residence. Reposing at St. Coleman's Funeral Home, Lower James Street, Claremorris, on Wednesday evening from 5:30, with removal at 7 o'clock to her residence. Removal from her residence on Thursday afternoon to arrive to the Church of the Immaculate Conception, Roundfort, for funeral mass at 2 o'clock. Burial afterwards in Roundfort Cemetery and house private on Thursday morning, please. Bernie Riley of Church Park, Kilchimaw. Peacefully at Brookvale Manor Nursing Home, Ballyhonus. Reposing at the O'Hora Funeral Home, Kilchimaw, on Wednesday evening from 6 o'clock until 7:30, with removal to the Church of the Holy Family, Kilchimaw, to arrive at 8 o'clock. Funeral Mass on Thursday at 12 noon, with burial afterwards in Kilcanure Cemetery. Delia Ruddy, ní Sheridan, of Horkins Hill and formerly of Carnaclay, Westport, peacefully at the McBride Nursing Home in her 94th year. Reposing at McGing's Funeral Home, Westport, this evening from 4:30, with removal at 6:15 to St. Mary's Church, Westport. Requiem Mass on Wednesday morning at 11 o'clock, with the funeral proceeding to Kilmaclasser Cemetery. And that concludes the morning's funeral notices. Midwest Radio extends sympathy to the family and friends of the deceased, and may the souls of the departed rest in peace. The arrangements are available to view on our website, midwestradio.ie, where you can also leave a message of condolence.
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7: Now, first in business news, cardiac surgeries in five hospitals have been cancelled due to a strike by 25 perfusionists who are members of the FORSA trade union. Perfusionists are cardiovascular specialists who manage the machines that temporarily take over the work of the heart and lungs during surgery. FORSA has accused the health service executive of taking a unilateral decision to break a long-standing pay link between perfusionists and medical scientists. The union also said that the HSC has refused to implement a labour court recommendation to restore that link, issued in January this year. Meanwhile, Minister for Transport Dara O'Brien has confirmed that the scrappage scheme to encourage motorists to switch to EVs is just for new vehicles, as the new car market is the cleanest and quickest way to run it. A €10 million pilot scrappage scheme to encourage motorists to buy an electric vehicle was announced earlier by the minister. The scheme will open for applications from the 1st of July and will fund around 2,000 cars. Grants will be paid out on a first-come, first-served basis, with 65% of funding ring-fenced towards more rural areas. Under the plan, people will get a €5,000 grant for scrappage, as well as the existing €3,500 grant towards purchasing an EV. And taking a look at the currency market, where the euro is trading at $1.15.4 and 86.4 pence sterling.
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7: Now, following on from our gardening discussion with Connor from Homeland Ballyhadrine, Porrick from Horkins has been in touch to say that there is a potato blight warning for this Friday, the 12th of June. Met Aaron have issued a potato blight warning due to the forecasted wet weather. Apply a dressing of potato and tomato blight control in dry weather before Friday. 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With warm, moist weather returning this Thursday and Friday, potato and tomato blight will be a real issue. Mild, warm, humid weather allows the spores to spread rapidly onto the young potato stalks, which can badly affect the growth and development of potatoes and tomatoes. Potato blight can also spread onto tomato plants and cause similar damage. You're advised to treat your plants thoroughly with potato blight spray to prevent that attack of potato and tomato blight. That's happening with the weather coming in this Thursday and Friday. So thanks to Porrick from Horkins for that. A couple of birthdays. I just want to say a big happy birthday to Tracy Curran for your big birthday. That's from all your family. So Tracy, enjoy the day there. As well, best of luck to pupils from Kilmavie School on their way to their school tour in Shannon River Adventure Centre. Everyone there, I hope you all have a great day. And lastly, there are two Labradors running loose in Aclare Village and they are currently running on Torlestran Road. So if anyone has any information on that, you can get in touch with the studio and we can put you in touch with that listener who has seen those dogs running about. It's 10:15.
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7: Now, following on from Stephen's conversation with Katie Taylor, plenty of people have been in touch. Hi Midwest, huge congratulations to Katie Taylor on another securing Crow Park. It will be a truly historic night and no more than she deserves. The West of Ireland absolutely needs to be represented on that stage. However, there is no one better to fill that spot than our very own Rachel Lally from Belmullet. Rachel is currently ranked 5th in the world. While she is a professional boxer based out in Dubai, she remains completely rooted in her home place and is a proud Mayo woman through and through. A massive event like Croke Park should be all about showcasing up-and-coming sports talent and incredible role models. Rachel is exactly that. Let's get the whole region behind her and shout loud enough to get her on the undercard. Good luck to Rachel and everyone at Midwest. Keep up the work. So thanks very much to that listener getting in touch. Another listener also says, calling herself a proud Mayo woman, says, Rachel Lally, the bullet of Belmullet is really something. Should really be considered for the undercard of that Katie Taylor game. A listener has sent us in a letter that they call an appeal to our listeners, particularly those who have been bereaved or otherwise traumatized. If you're offering money or lending money, or if you have been asked to lend money to family or a close friend, pause. Your judgment and indeed your whole being has changed. I am penning this from my own experience in the hope of saving you or as a prompt to a loved one from being caught in family abuse. Are you, or indeed are you seen to be, successful, independent, generous, discreet, prudent, available to help someone less fortunate, including addressing their financial and other challenges, and are you confidential? I would have been some of these, and I've always been known to be highly confidential. Red flag. Once I had to involve a third party in helping me, confidential was replaced by the word secrecy. Despite my having continued to hand over large amounts of money over a period of years, not one person, except the recipients, knew anything about it. It was only when I was forced, as a woman in my 80s, to take the legal route that my loved ones became aware of it. As you can imagine, with their upset and concern, a further consequence was my own shame. I had, in a business, social and private capacity, been involved in many arrangements and agreements. Yet now, a widow, I handed over every bit of money without even a signature. Please be cautious. So that's just the view of one listener that has messaged in. As always, if you want to get in touch, you can text or WhatsApp 087-900-4141 in association with Megan's Bar and Kitchen, nestled in the heart of Manhattan Food and Crack 7 days a week in New York City. Or you can phone Lauren and Petrina, who are taking your calls, and your longer messages can come in to studio@midwestradio.ie. In the letters pages of the Irish Times this morning, there is a letter jointly penned by four members of Fiachtas Gaelchláiste Mayo. And they write, Minister for Education Hildegard Nocton's recent statement that there are no plans to establish any new Irish language primary or secondary schools before 2032 will come as a disappointment to many families across Ireland, particularly to those of us campaigning for a Gaelchláiste, a secondary school in County Mayo. We are encouraged, however, by Minister for the Gaeltacht Dara Kaliri's recognition of the need for a clear educational pathway for students wishing to continue their education through Irish. We are grateful for his vision in highlighting the importance of expanding Irish medium education and ensuring that young people are not forced to abandon that route at second level. As the Irish Times article states, 60% of children attending Gaelscoileanna primary schools cannot continue their education through Irish at second level. Hopefully, Kaliri's intervention will lead to practical solutions, including the establishment of a Gaelchláiste in County Mayo. As I say, that is from a few members of Fiachtas Gaelchláiste Mayo who are campaigning for an Irish language secondary school in the county. After this, we will be talking to the president of the Irish Road Haulage Association about an increase in learner drivers on our roads.
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7: And you're very welcome back. A couple of events in the next few days. Down in Mahon's Pub in Cross Malina at 9 o'clock this Saturday, there will be a charity fundraiser pub quiz that's in aid of Beyond Surviving, a charity founded in Castlebar and dedicated to connecting survivors of domestic abuse and sexual violence and supporting their healing, well-being and growth. If you want to find more information out about that, tickets are €10 per person. More info on beyondsurviving.ie. ie, and there will be great prizes and a raffle on the night, I'm told. There is a family bingo night on in the Glencorrib Hall this Friday at 7:15, with the bingo beginning at 8 o'clock. That is an NY Blitz fundraiser, €10 per book or 2 for 15, jackpot sheet €2 each or 3 for 5. Raffle prizes will include vouchers from Smith's, Eddie Egan Jewellers, Sheridan's Electrical and Mayo Leisure Point. That is all coming to you from Shrewell Glencorrib and Gaelic for Mothers, as well as others involved in that event as well. Now, there are over 6,000 more learner drivers on Ireland's roads now than there were last year, leading to a total of just over 388,000. That's according to figures released from the RSA to the Irish Road Haulage Association under Freedom of Information. In Mayo, there are over 300 more learner drivers than this time last year. The group have said it demonstrates that the RSA is not making any real progress on driver testing backlogs, and that the figures indicate that the RSA is out of their depth, unable to manage driver testing and failing at road safety. President of the IRHA, Ger Hyland, joins us on the programme now. Good morning, Ger.
17: Good morning. Thanks for having us on.
7: You're very welcome. Could you tell me a bit about why you have specific concerns about such a high number of learner drivers on our roads?
17: Well, there's a little over 1 in 10 vehicles that you meet on Irish roads have a learner permit driver of some sort. That is unbelievable in this day and age. We called that out last year for the simple reason that we're not saying that learner drivers are unsafe drivers, but what we are saying is that in our industry, in the transport industry, we cannot get drivers tested in a timely manner. We have young people looking to come into our industry, and it's taken them up to 2 years to get a commercial license for a truck or a bus. It's a barrier to people entering our industry.
7: Have you heard of people trying to enter the industry that find it difficult to do so because of this?
17: I have two young people here in my own employment who I brought in here as from school. They'd under their transition year, that under leaving cert, they weren't going to college and whatever. I brought them in here. I gave them jobs in the yard and in the warehouse on the condition that they would train to become truck drivers. That was the deal that we done. I trained them to drive vans. They got their full license. I've paid for their lessons in trucks. I've paid for their test. They're now 6 months here kicking stones around the yard waiting for a driving test.
7: And what do you think needs to be done about this? How do they speed up these tests?
17: Well, we rose this issue last year, at this time last year. We're now seeing nearly 6,500 learner permits, more than we had this time last year. After promises by the RSA to the Minister for Transport and to the government that they were going to get the test time down to under 10 weeks. That is not what we're seeing.
7: But it is coming down. It's gone down to 12.3 as of the 31st of May. We got that information from a Department of Transport spokesperson yesterday. So there is some progress.
17: There may be some progress, but that is not what we're seeing on the ground in a lot of cases. It will be very interesting when your listenership starts ringing into you to tell you actually how long they are waiting for driving tests.
7: What are some of the longest periods of time that you've heard of?
17: I've heard of people waiting 10 months for a driving test.
7: And is that for a generic driving test or is that for a truck driving test?
17: That's for a truck driving test.
7: Yeah, and is that under-resourced in your view compared to the normal driving test?
17: Completely. I was in Donegal on Saturday. I'm led to believe there's one commercial driving tester for the whole of Donegal.
7: Not enough.
17: We rose this last year and the RSA removed the testers from the commercial vehicles. They removed the testers from the buses. They removed them from the motorcycle and they moved them across to test car drivers. I was with a school of motoring in Dublin in the last 3 weeks, and they were telling me that last year after we rose this and with the testers being moved across to the cars, you could not get a motorcycle, a bus or a truck test in Dublin last year to save your life all last summer.
7: Okay, so it's not just under investment in the testing services in general. You think there's too much of a focus on the car tests. But, I mean, the people that will text in, I know there are plenty out there who have been waiting so long for a test. Most of the uproar is about how long it takes to get your normal driving test for a car, not about a truck or a bus, however important that may be.
17: The problem for our industry is before you can get a truck test, you have to get a car test. So not alone are you waiting for months to get a car test, and if you're lucky enough then to pass it, you then start, and the cost of driving lessons are for trucks are certainly not cheap. You start and you do your driving lessons, then you apply for your truck test, and you wait a longer length of time than it has taken you to get a car test. So at that stage, you know, most young people who want to drive commercial vehicles, unless they can get a company like mine to pay for their lessons and pay for their driving test, they really can't afford it. And if they can afford it, they're not going to wait around for 2 years to become a truck driver. They're going to go into some other business or some other profession.
7: And what sort of pressures is the industry under in terms of needing people to come into it that just aren't able to because of this?
17: There's not a transport industry in your area that wouldn't take two drivers tomorrow morning if they got them. There's not a transport yard in your area or transport business in your area that would not take two drivers tomorrow morning if they got them. So there is huge pressure on transport companies to find drivers.
7: And there's a wider issue here with the RSA. Your organisation has been very critical of them in recent times. What's your criticisms of them, if you could just lay them out for me?
17: Our criticisms is that, number one, the length of time it's taken young people to get a driving test. It's just not acceptable in this day and age. Number two, the money that the government have through at the RSA to fix this problem. And as I said to you, as of March of this year, in comparison to March last year, we were 6,219 learner permits more on our roads. The RSA will tell you that, oh, a lot of the problem here with the driving test is down to people not showing up for their driving test. There is certainly some of that, but that's mismanagement again by the RSA. But a bigger problem here is, over the last 3 years, there has been 50,000 cancellations by the RSA themselves. And what they're putting it down to administrative errors. So there has been 50,000 tests promised by the RSA, cancelled a day or two before the test, with young people taking days off work, organising cars, organising somebody to go to the test centre with them, maybe two people losing a day from work because somebody's going to do a driving test and they have to have a qualified driver along with them to go to the test centre. And RSA cancelled the day before, or a couple of days before, and the excuse to give is administrative issues. That surely in this day and age is not acceptable.
7: And Jared, just while I have you, I'll ask you lastly on a topic that is not leaving anyone's mind really at the moment, is the price of fuel. We had that second round of supports issued by the government, which was as a result of negotiations that you were and your organisation were involved in. Do we need more? What's the situation like now, do you think?
17: Well, we have asked for a follow-up meeting with the Minister for Transport, which I hope we will be getting fairly shortly. Our support scheme was while fuel was over 190 at the pumps. Our support scheme finished at the end of May. So diesel at the minute is hovering slightly under 190, and hopefully it stays going in the direction that it has been going. So, yes, yeah, certainly we could do with more support. We could.
7: Okay. Ger Hyland, President of the IRHA, thanks very much for joining us this morning.
17: Thank you.
7: That's Ger Hyland there telling us about the amount of learner drivers, 6,000 more on our roads now compared to the same time last year. A texter says, too busy making money by clamping down on people with long-term provisional licenses for their racketeering purposes and enforcing revenue patrol for fining people on the roads. They've forgotten about the basics. Checkpoints. Checkpoints everywhere is what we need, says that listener. It's a joke, the amount of learner drivers on the road. I drive for a living and it's madness, the amount of unaccompanied learner drivers with no notion of how to drive. I've had so many near misses. Gardaí need to figure this out. That's a text in from Darren giving his view. And someone has been in touch, Circa, in regards to that family carers survey that I was detailing earlier, really with some stark statistics saying that they are struggling, cutting back on costs, including even essentials like food and energy in order to be able to pay for their living situation. Circa says the costs of providing live-in support is unsustainable. It's a crisis situation which is financially ruinous for many families in Mayo, Galway, Roscommon, etc. The country is facing an epidemic of dementia. Thanks for reading this text. So that is just one texter that has gotten in touch in that issue. Job Waves for you now on Midwest Radio.
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7: 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And lastly, Harrington Concrete and Quarries and Harrington Civil Engineering are hiring for a range of positions across Kilkelly and Civils, Galway and Sligo, including machine plant operatives, fabricator, site engineer and more. 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
7: Now, I just want to say that those dogs I was talking about earlier in the Eclair area have thankfully been reunited with their owner. Someone is looking for a foster mare in the Ballycastle area, so if you have any information on that, you can get in touch with us here in the studio. And wishing the Orpheus Choir all the best for their 50th anniversary celebration concert at the Sligo Southern Hotel. That's this Friday, the 12th of June at 7:30. People are asked to come listen to some old favourites. Tickets on Eventbrite or on the door on the night. And lastly, one more comment on that learner driver segment with Ger Hyland from the Irish Road Haulage Association. A texter says, it's not just learner drivers, there's a lot of novice drivers on the road out there that aren't really ready to be on their own, regardless of having passed their tests. We're back after this.
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7: Now, you are invited this Friday, the 12th of June, to a half 12 event at the Thatch Cottage in Kilmavie, which has been chosen to launch a major new chapter in youth cycling in Mayo, where they unveil the 2026-2027 championships, four official venues and four official dates. That is for the youth championships. 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So that's students from Kilmavie National School there. A tech tip for you now on Midwest Radio.
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7: Now, the Ames Awards, considered the Oscars of musicals in Ireland, set to take place this Saturday night in Killarney, feature some big Mayo representation. Mayo musical societies have been nominated for a combined 16 awards. Castlebar's production of We Will Rock You is the recipient of the society's 8 nominations, while Claire Morris received 5 for their production of Charlie and the Chocolate Factory, and Ballin Robe received 3 nominations for their production of Frozen the Musical. I'm joined now in studio by Donna Ruan from the Castle Bar Society. She directed the nominated musical, and Ballin Robe committee member Oisín McGovern. Good morning to you both.
2: Good morning.
3: Hi, Scott. Thanks for having us on.
7: Thank you very much for coming in. And I'm joined on the line as well by Mary Dempsey from the Claire Morris Musical Society. Good morning, Mary.
2: Good morning. Good morning, everyone.
7: Could I just ask, firstly, maybe Oisín, you'll explain it to us. What are the Ames Awards?
3: Yeah, well, they're essentially the Oscars of musical theatre, Scott, if you like. Every year there's over 100 societies adjudicated in the Gilbert section and the Sullivan section. The Gilbert section is for the longer established societies like ourselves, whereas the Sullivan section is generally for newer societies that are up and coming. And every year they have these award ceremonies down in the Gleneagle INEC in Killarney, which is the only venue capable of hosting, you're talking 1,000 to 1,200 musical theatre fanatics in one of the biggest, most extravagant, most fun celebrations of musical theatre in all the island of Ireland. And Mayo, as you outlined in your intro, has never been better represented. And that is it should be a source of huge pride, I think, for the three musical societies in the county.
7: So it's all sort of amateur musical theatre enthusiasts. This doesn't involve professional productions or anything, is it? Or
3: no, everyone that'll be getting nominated, every performer up on Saturday is amateur and is doing it for the love of it. And that's essentially what the whole thing is. It's a celebration of Irish amateur musical theatre.
7: Okay, and while I'm talking to you, Oisín, so Ballin Robe was nominated for their production of Frozen the Musical. Were you involved in that yourself?
3: I was, yeah. I was in the chorus. Yeah, we're up for 3 awards this year. We have Rhea Mae Murphy from The Neil, who's up for Outstanding Youth Performance for her outstanding portrayal of young Anna in Frozen. And we also have Lorna Dennehy, who's up for Best

0: and cracked every room they walk into, and we'll be cheering them on loud and clear on Saturday, that's for sure.
1: And have you been down there before? What's Banrub's track record like in terms of musical theatre awards?
0: I was down there for the first time Saturday last year, and my God, what an experience. I mean, I have to say the effort and the preparation and the amount that goes into this is just absolutely off the scale. I mean, you're talking 1,000 people in a room all sitting down for dinner, then just the expectation, that waiting for your name to be called up, to be nominated, and then that tension that you have waiting for, hoping, as we are with Rhea, Ethan and Lorna, that their name is going to be read out, and just the excitement then. There's just nothing like it. If you're involved in amateur musical theatre in Ireland, like, that's exactly where you want to be, and in enjoying the fun and having the crack with everyone else that's involved across the island.
1: And it's sort of just so indicative of the passion that's there for musical theatre and everything, that this is people taking the time out of their spare time to go into this. And, you know, it's called amateur musical theatre, but if you went to go see one of them, you wouldn't think it was amateur.
0: I'd have to agree, yeah. Certainly going to Claremorris and Castlebar, it's certainly visually and everything, there's a huge amount of a professional component to it, in the sense that you're hiring out professional lighting and sound, you have professional musicians, but everybody that goes up on that stage, Scott, is an amateur and is doing it for the love of it. And there's something very, very special about that, because it's one thing to see an outstanding singer or an outstanding dancer that's getting paid to do it. It's great, and we've all been to professional shows and we all go to professional shows, but to see somebody doing it for the love of it, there's something very, very special about that, and that scene is thriving in Mayo at the minute, and long may that continue.
1: And as I said, I'm also joined by Donna Ruan. You're the director of Castlebar's production of We Will Rock You, which you were nominated for. Congratulations.
2: Thank you very much.
1: How long have you been involved in musical theatre over in Castlebar?
2: Well, Castlebar, we resurrected the Musical Society back in 2014. I'm also director for Claremorris Musical Society as well, so definitely
1: You're
2: very
1: busy.
2: Proud, yes, of both societies. Yeah, 2014, we started back with Castlebar with Oklahoma. So we've been going from strength to strength since, yes.
1: And eight nominations.
2: Yeah.
1: I don't know if it's a record, but I'd imagine it's definitely very welcome.
2: It is very welcome, yes. It is definitely very welcome. Yeah, very, very proud of the society. Yeah, we're up for best visual, best technical, best ensemble, best choral, best female singer, Caoimhe Halligan, best male singer, Chris McLaughlin, best overall show, and best director.
1: And just give me a picture for anyone who, you know, mightn't be exactly in the know on the amateur musical society scene. How much effort goes into these productions?
2: A lot, yeah. You start rehearsals, well, you start auditions usually. For Claremorris, we start in September, and Castlebar, October, because Claremorris were on the end of January into the first week of February, and Castlebar then is March. So you start the auditions, and then as soon as it's cast, you start into rehearsals one, maybe two nights a week, and then it starts hotting up then after that. So it's a huge commitment, but a very enjoyable commitment as well.
1: And especially as director, you're involved in every single little aspect of the show, are you?
2: Yes. Yes, I am. But I have to say, there's a great team with me. You know, the musical director, Deirdre Lee, who is also musical director for both societies, and for Castlebar, Claudio O'Sullivan, choreographer. So it's a great team. And Jay Molyneux is the choreographer for Claremorris. So, you know, we work together, and the cast and crew and committee, you know, everybody. It is a huge team effort.
1: Yeah, I don't think I've been involved in musical theatre since my TY production.
2: Right.
1: But yeah, even that, I couldn't imagine going back to it. There's so much effort put into it.
2: There is, yeah.
0: We certainly, I think anyone that's involved in musical theatre will say we do need more men. So that's one message we came to get out here today, that for some reason, whatever, it's an issue across the country. There is a hesitance among men in joining musical societies, like maybe guys like yourself that would have been done it in TY and would have had a good time, but for whatever reason, they just don't get back into it. You know, that's I mean, I was listening to your interview with Katie Taylor earlier on, and look at what she's done for women's boxing. I think if we could have a Katie Taylor to get men in

0: involved in amateur musical theatre, we'd certainly be delighted. So yeah, definitely we'd encourage all men out there to join a society, whether it's Ballymore, Claremorris, Castlebar. We need them, and we need them in big numbers.
1: Yeah, it's definitely a great thing to get involved with. As I said, I'm also joined on the phone by Mary Dempsey from Claremorris Musical Society. Mary, you're nominated for Best Supporting Actress. Congratulations.
2: Thank you. Thanks. I'm delighted. Absolutely over the moon.
1: And just sorry, go on.
2: A little bit stunned still, but yeah, delighted.
1: And one of five nominations for the production of Charlie and the Chocolate Factory. Another big endeavour, I'd say.
2: Oh, absolutely. And this was a huge show in every way. We have two of our youths nominated for an outstanding youth performance. Nicole Scott for Best Comedienne, myself. And we're also nominated for Best Visual this year. So it's a huge reflection of the support in the whole society. And it really is a joint effort for everybody, you know.
1: And that's really the thing that's sort of the big takeaway, a big joint effort. You know, Donna was the director of her musical, and you were the supporting actress in yours, and Oisin was on the committee. But, you know, no matter what role you're in, you're putting in the effort in every which way you can, really.
2: Absolutely. And I mean, the Ames Awards, they're so highly regarded in the musical theatre circles. So to get a nomination is a huge honour. But as I said, it is each nomination, whether it be individual or choral or visual, it is a reflection of all the work that goes into the productions. You know, our fabulous production team, our cast, chorus, stagehands, volunteers. This calibre show, they don't go on without everyone's help, you know.
1: And what would it mean if you won one of these awards this Saturday? Maybe you've won one before, I'm not in the know.
2: I was lucky enough actually last year to be nominated for Best Comedian.
1: So oh, congratulations.
2: But look, as I said, it's a huge honour to even be nominated. And I suppose the most thing I take away from it is it's the recognition that Claremorris Musical Society are getting. Like, we're hitting into our 20th production this year. And that's what I'm taking away from it. It really is recognising us as a society. And I think just to get to stand on that stage again this weekend and represent all my friends and our colleagues, that's enough for me. That's a win for me already.
1: Yeah, just the recognition is absolutely brilliant. And if I could just ask Oisin, maybe if you want to come in on this, is it just, you know, a great event and a great gathering? There's no prize that sort of comes with the awards, is there?
0: Well, you obviously, whatever you're nominated for, if you're lucky enough to win it, you get it, and mm-hmm. it's a great event. But it's fundamentally the whole thing is a celebration of musical theatre, and as evidenced by the fact that there's 16 nominations heading the way of Mayo, I would love to see as many awards as possible as well too, and that's a testament to the health of the three societies, that the three of them can be so close to one another, pulling from a limited pool of resources in terms of people and everything else, and for the three of them to still be so successful and playing to sell out audiences, that is an absolutely remarkable achievement in itself. And here's hoping that we'll bring home as many awards as we possibly can at the weekend as well.
1: Yeah. And Donna, I might leave the last word to you. If you could just tell me sort of what's the feeling within the whole community at the moment in Mayo, because, you know, there's no sort of sense of competition between one society other. You're all sort of rooting for one another. So
0: absolutely.
1: It's a great sort of feel-good attitude at the moment,
3: I feel. Yeah, it really is. And everybody knows what goes into it. So we all know the team effort that's involved in putting on a musical. So I'd say there's excitement and, you know, we're all buzzing. And as I've said before, the Ames nomination, it's great, the recognition of all the hard work, but our audiences mm-hmm. and our sponsors, they're the people, you know, that go away, that come back to us every year, supporting us. And without our audiences and our sponsors, we wouldn't have musicals, you know. So for them to go away happy from a show is, for me, just brilliant, you know, to get the audience mm-hmm. happy and behind you. The Ames nomination, as I say, is an added bonus, so the excitement is building. And it's lovely down in Killarney because the Friday night is fancy dress and it's all very laid back, and then the Saturday night is your big gala night. But it's lovely to meet other people from other societies as well, and it's a lovely, lovely, happy feeling down there.
2: Mm-hmm. I thought you were going to say, Donna, because you're sharing with me, that that's what makes it so special.
1: Well, Donna, Oisin and Mary, thank you so much for joining us this morning, and best of luck on Saturday.
3: Thanks very much. Thank you.
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1: And that's all we have time for this morning. The mid-morning show is up next, but from myself, Lauren and Petrina on the phones, and indeed thanks to everyone for listening. I'll be back with you tomorrow morning.
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3: Good afternoon, I'm Teresa O'Malley. Good morning, rather, I'm Teresa O'Malley. The US president suggests a deal which would bring peace to the Middle East could be signed within days as officials are in the final throes of negotiations. Donald Trump also says after speaking to Benjamin Netanyahu, tensions between Israel and Iran will calm down. The countries had been exchanging missile strikes. Matthew Gould, the former British ambassador to Israel, says the Israeli prime minister is in a difficult position.
15: He wants to show that he's still in charge, that he's still pursuing Israel's war aims and Israel's security. But he also knows he can't afford a massive breach with the US president.
16: Almost €7 million has been spent storing electric buses, which have gone unused because of delays installing chargers. The money has been paid out over the last 4 years on 384 buses, which remained warehoused in Northern Ireland. The latest update from the NTA shows 98 new vehicles are still in storage. Aisling Maloney from the Irish Independent says another €500,000 could be spent before the buses come into use. And coming up, cyclists, buses and trucks have all been recorded crashing into level crossings this year.
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16: Cyclists, buses and trucks have all been recorded crashing into level crossings this year. There have been 31 incidents so far in 2026, with Lansdowne in Dublin seeing the biggest number of barrier strikes. Cameras are being added to crossings as part of efforts to reduce the number of incidents. Barry Kenny from Irish Rail says it is having an impact.
18: We have installed with the Gardaí, the GoSafe camera system at Merrion Gates. That is seeing a very, very high level of compliance with those, because obviously there are automated fines that will be issued if you are speeding €160, if you are breaking a red light out at €80, and 3 penalty points.
19: The weather forecast with Connolly's Audi, Ballina, Sligo and Galway, where ordering your 262 vehicle is easy at connollys.ie.
16: Sunshine and showers today. Some of the showers will be heavy with the chance of hail or isolated thunderstorms. Cool for this time of year with temperatures of 12 to 14 degrees in gusty westerly winds. Clear spells and showers tonight. Again, some of the showers heavy. Chilly night with temperatures of 4 to 9 degrees. And tomorrow Wednesday will be bright and sunny with scattered showers. The showers will die out by late afternoon. Cloud will increase from the west by evening. Highest temperatures tomorrow of 13 to 15 degrees.
19: The weather forecast with Connolly's Volvo Cars Galway, where ordering your 262 vehicle is easy at connollys.ie.
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16: The Republic of Ireland women can qualify for just their second ever major tournament this evening. Carla Ward's side are in Grenoble to take on France, where the winner will guarantee their place at next summer's World Cup in Brazil. Denise O'Sullivan and Emily Murphy are back available, having missed Friday's 3-2 win over the Netherlands to suspension. Kickoff in Grenoble is at 8 o'clock Irish time. Elsewhere, the men's under-21s take on the Qatar under-23s in a friendly in Zagreb this afternoon. That game gets underway at 4:15. A senior Somali referee has been barred from entering the US. Omar Artan was due to officiate at the World Cup, but was stopped on arrival in Miami over what officials describe as vetting concerns. Somalia is one of the countries on Donald Trump's travel ban list, which was announced last year as part of the government's crackdown on immigration. And the former co-chair of West Ham has been accused by multiple women of serious historic allegations of exploitive and predatory behaviour. He categorically denies all claims.
20: Your 60 seconds of sport with Burke Waste. Your waste sorted since 1998. Call 098 26882 for a greener Mayo.
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22: 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All the 6s, 66. All the 4s, 44. On its own, number 3. 8 and 7, 87. 7 and 3, 73.

0: 5 and 7, 57. 2 and 4, 24. 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
0: 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And that's it. For details, call 0818 3055. 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
1: So that's it now then, we're away for another day here on Midwest at exactly 10 minutes after 11. Thank you, Scott, for the last couple of hours of chat and debate, including the interview, of course, which Stephen carried out earlier on with Katie Taylor. Had the pleasure of meeting her this morning, bright and early. The team were here around 8:15, and it just goes to show, I always say, the bigger they are, the nicer they are as regards stars or being famous or whatever way you want to put it. And she was absolutely lovely. She arrived with her team and she's down to earth. And she's very petite, much smaller in the flesh than you would imagine her to be, but she's absolutely lovely. Shook our hands, had a great chat with her, and then she went in and did her interview, and then on the road again after that as she continues her tour around Ireland. So it was a pleasure to meet her, and we were delighted, and all we can do is wish her the best, the very, very best, as she continues on her efforts for the big event that's going to take place, now we know, in Croke Park in early September. Anyway, let's crack on. We have a show to do, so let's do it. Thank you for being with us. 0818 3055 is the telephone number. 087 900 4141 is the text or WhatsApp number, and that's in association with Riley's Plates and Boars, New York, where an Irish welcome always awaits you. And of course, by email, then you can studio@midwestradio.ie. That's studio@midwestradio.ie. Wishing all our caregivers across Mayo a great day. Thanks for everything you do. And that comes in from all the team at Atlantic Care in Mayo. And also reports are coming in of a tree blocking part of the road on the R312 heading towards Belmullet. So if you have to go on that road today, please be very careful. It's the R312 heading to Belmullet, a tree partially blocking the road. I believe the council have been informed. So in fairness to them, they're more than likely on their way now. And as soon as we get an update on it, we will bring it to you. How about all of that and more? We're going to have some live music, by the way, in the studio today. A singing trucker, if you don't mind. Her name is Sarah Weir, and she's going to pop in and sing a song or two for us the other side at 12 o'clock. And we're also going to have a wee chat in this hour with a man called Paul Flaherty. He's heading up the Clifton Festival, or he's part of the team that are heading up the Clifton Festival. That's going to be on over the weekend, 12 to the 14th of June. So we'll have a chat with Paul a little later on the show too. It's all systems go. Anyway, let's bring down this, let's bring up this, and bring you some music, because that is the essential ingredient at the end of the day. Here's music from, of course, Cliff Richard. All going well. Will we get some music from Cliff Richard? Let's let's hope we will. Let's press this again and do this. Are we going to get it? Not a bit of it for some reason or other. So let's come out of that now, as they say. See, there you go. This is what happens in live radio and all of that. You hope for the best and you do your very best and nothing happens. Well, that's all right too. We'll get some music in a second now. Remember, friends, that you can email us, as I said, on studio@midwestradio.ie. That's studio@midwestradio.ie. As I scramble to press a few buttons here and do a few bits and pieces. And you know something? I think myself that I will go to one Daniel O'Donnell and our house is a home, because at the end of the day, it's a great memory and it's a good song. Daniel O'Donnell, will you save the day for me today? Save the day.

0: You know what it is? 40 years ago, these days, he was hammering that song out and it still sounds as good as ever and it saved the day today for me. It's Daniel O'Donnell and Our House is a Home. Would you believe there's a potato blight warning for this Friday, June the 12th? It's come from Pádraig Háirchín. Met Éireann have issued a potato blight warning for Friday, June the 12th of this week due to the forecasted wet weather. Apply a dressing of potato and tomato blight control treatment in dry weather before Friday. That's it, if we get dry weather before Friday. Apply Bordeaux mix or Spud Pro treatments to the plants, I would imagine. And Pádraig says, with warm, moist weather returning this Thursday and Friday, potato and tomato blight will be a real issue for listeners. So thanks, Pádraig, for the update. And of course, he'll be on himself on Saturday morning with God's Help with Viv between 9 and 10. But I suppose the message is, forearmed is forewarned. And Pádraig just wants to let everybody know about that. Let's tell you about tonight's show as well with Joe Byrne. Coming up on the show, featuring the Turin Primary School, celebrating music, song and dance within the school, and also celebrating their recent school's performance of Turin Rhythms in the National Concert Hall in Dublin. A tribute to Desi Wilkinson, the great Belfast singer, flute and whistle player who passed recently. And a new tune and poem from our regular contributor and balladeer, Patrick Fox from Foxford. Also, Goljor Ella. No wonder that Clús Ella is the password on the programme. Gachiol agus Sidestep from one Joe Byrne. And something else to mention too. It's a charity barn dance, Julian's in Midfield, on June the 12th. Music with John Malloy from 10. Line dancing with Mary Kathleen between 9 and 10. It's in aid of Cancer Care Tubbercurry and also in aid of the suicide prevention organisation Stop Northwest. It's in association with the Kieran Leonard Memorial. Donations at the door, a raffle on the night, and all are welcome to that. Sounds like it's going to be a good night of fun. And something of this Tuesday, the 9th of June, is that not tonight? Four national champions battling for the number one spot. Spectacular exhibition match. Everyone welcome to attend. It's the newly formed Foxford Table Tennis Club and they'll hold an open night from 7 this evening at Belgaro in Foxford. Four national champions will battle it out for the number one spot. The MacDonald brothers, David and Michael from Ballina, will play the Ditchburn brothers, Eddie and Martin, representing Foxford Table Tennis Club at 7 p.m. Admission is free. Beverages will be served. A highly entertaining evening of table tennis is assured and membership to the club can be obtained tonight after the competition. Well, that sounds like another plan as well. Now, Cliff, in the honour of God, will you do the job today for me? And will Cliff do the job? Not a chance is he going to do the job. Well, that's fair enough. I'll tell you what we'll do at this stage of the game. So we'll take our break and then we'll come back with something else on the programme. It's our mid-morning show this Tuesday. Hope you're enjoying what we're doing. It's coming up to 11:18.
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0: We got there in the end. Cliff Richard put on those dancing shoes, without doubt, an all-time classic.
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0: Want to say good morning to a great friend and a great friend of what we do here in Midwest as well. Margaret tuned her way this morning in South Wales. Good morning to you, Margaret, and thanks for your kind words, and it's lovely to have you tuned in. There are two tickets for sale for Zach Bryan for Saturday the 20th of June. Seated, they're going to sell at less than face value. €250 for the pair. So if you want more information on those two Zach Bryan tickets, Seated tickets for Saturday, don't ask me where he's playing, but he's playing somewhere, I presume, in Ireland. If you want more, call Patrina 0818 3055, and we'll pass on the old info to you there. Let's see what else has come on the way. Jerry, I never played My Friend John. I requested that last week by Those Nervous Animals. I thought I did. I was sure I played that. And want to give a shout out to all the gang involved in the Moy Singers Choir, who are into their final week of practice ahead of their gala 40th anniversary concert this Saturday. Would love to hear Good Hearted Woman by Chloe Sweeney. Played Chloe Sweeney the other day because I know Chloe was involved in a gig in Sadler's on Friday night, was she not, playing support to Cliona Hagan, so I'm sure that went very well. 087 900 41 41, friends, that's how you text our WhatsApp, and of course that's in association with Sean's Bar and Kitchen next to the Rockefeller Center, New York, where Irish hospitality is always on the menu. Now let's introduce a new song from a singer you've heard before on this here station. The young lady's name is Nessa Ruane Dalton. And Nessa Ruane Dalton comes from between Clonfad and Ballyhonus. She's a wonderful talent. She came in as a student a couple of years ago to do some work experience with us. And then we discovered the magic behind the voice, as they say, because she's a singer, she's a songwriter, she plays guitar, she's a busker, she's an all-round inspirational young lady. And she's getting ready. We're getting a sneak preview on this one because we know Nessa and we know Nessa's family, her mom and dad, Tom and Noreen and all the gang. And they very kindly let us give a sneak preview to our listeners of our brand new song. It's a great, lively, up-tempo, summery sound getting its first airplay. Nessa Ruane Dalton and Call All the Girls.

0: So it's lively and it's summery and it's up-tempo and it's original and it's Nessa Rowan Dalton at her very best. Really, really talented young girl. Love that. Call All the Girls then, getting its debut airplay, but I would imagine it'll pick up a lot of airplay along the way. RA time is 11:28.
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0: Now, I mentioned at the top of the shop today, friends, that the Clifton Summerfest will take place this weekend between the 12th and the 14th of June. Going to be a big event, a lot of entertainment, a lot of stars. Ahead of it all, I had a quick chat with one of the organising team, Paul Flaherty. Paul Flaherty from the Clifton Summerfest. Good morning. How are you?
2: Good morning, Jerry. How are you keeping?
0: I'm very well, thanks, Paul. You're getting ready for a busy weekend, the 12th to the 14th of June, all taking place in the showgrounds in Clifton. Paul, it's an annual event at this stage.
2: Yeah, it's very much an annual event now, and we're really looking forward. This is our fourth year in a row. We started in 2023 now, so the sun is out here at the moment, and yeah, we're really, the marquee is just being erected here, so yeah, we're really looking forward to a weekend of crack and fun and everything that goes with it.
0: Pick out a few of the highlights for us, if you please, Paul.
2: Yeah, so the rundown, I suppose, is on the Friday we have a very talented band, the Someone's Sons from Mullingare, and then we have Gareth McCarthy on the Friday night, who has nearly, I think he's hit over a million followers on all his social media platforms there. He's really skyrocketed over the last year or so there, so really looking forward to him on Friday night. Then we have the Young Wolf Tones on Saturday, Derek Warfield and the Young Wolf Tones, and DJ Mark McCabe there on Saturday. And then we have our country day out on Sunday with Clodagh Lawler and the famous Nathan Carter as well. So it's going to be a bumper weekend for sure.
0: For certain sure. Now, Paul, are tickets available ahead of the event, or can people just show up ahead of the event and buy their tickets? What's the story there?
2: Yeah, our online tickets are on universe.com/ the Clifton Summerfest. But if you Google, you know, if you go into universe.com and you type in Clifton Summerfest, they'll come up there. Or if you're around the town in Clifton there, the Woodfield Hotel have tickets on sale there as well. So they're €30 each night, let's say, Friday, Saturday, Sunday. They're 30 each. Or if you want to get a weekend ticket, it's €80 there. So
0: good man.
2: Yeah.
0: And tell me, what time will events get away each night?
2: Yeah, so the Friday, the doors are opening around 6:30, then Saturday at 6 o'clock, and Friday it's 5 o'clock there. So they're the times that the doors are open, and I'd advise to get down early to get comfortable and get settled in there, and because there's going to be a big crowd around for the three nights.
0: You said Friday at 5 o'clock. Do you mean Sunday at 5 o'clock?
2: Oh, sorry. Yes, I do. I'm in Sunday at 5 o'clock. You're doing your research, Sherry.
0: We have to be on the ball. And Paul, you mentioned the fact that it's all under a marquee. So in essence, I know the sun is shining and that's great to hear. But weather will not affect this, because all the events will take place in the marquee. I'm right in saying that.
2: Yeah, that's it, Jess. So we have a big marquee. It's a Lissa Valley marquee hire. So we're with them now the last few years, and very satisfied with for what they provide. Great. So they have a main marquee and a side marquee there. And then there's it's on in the showgrounds in Clifton. It's a very famous venue there. For every August, they celebrated 100 years there of the Connemara Pony Show. So it's on in the showgrounds in Clifton. And there's a big tarmac area there off the marquee as well. So there's a big area there too. We'll have food, like we've food by Hanson Burger there, and we've a photo booth there. It's a local Galway business called Howie Horsebox. So there's loads happening.
0: Well, Howie Horsebox, that's a good name for a business. And of course, all that we talk about is available on your social media pages. If people just Google Clifton Summerfest, they'll get it all there. Paul, I wish you well with it, and thanks for coming on for the chat.
2: Perfect. And just the last thing there, I just want to thank yourselves there for giving me the opportunity there. We're advertising with you there, so much appreciated there. Leo has been very helpful, and I just want to thank all the businesses around Clifton there that have helped us out, that are helping us out this week and the week after, and that are supporting us, and we just really appreciate all the support that we're getting. So thank you very much.
0: Good man. Take care of yourselves. Thanks a million, Paul.

So he's going to be heading up the lineup for Sunday evening at the Clifton Fest. Sounds like it's going to be a great weekend in beautiful Clifton. And thanks to Paul for telling us all about it. It's on this weekend. How are you, Patricia Riley in Castle McGarrett and Clemorris? I believe today is a special birthday for you, Patricia. Oh, from John and Caroline and Sinead, Lynott. They're all in Inniscrone and they've asked me to play some music from the Eagles, which I'll do the other side of the break. And a set of car keys were lost in Kilkelly yesterday afternoon between Tarpeys and the pharmacy. Anxious to get them back, as you can imagine. Remember this much, if you lose it, I lost a car key a couple of years ago, and it's the most expensive thing to replace. You're talking about, if you're one of those, you know, one of these now that's got kind of the electronic in it so that you can press it and it'll open the door for you and do the bits and pieces, they can be a couple of hundred euro or more to replace. So I hope that that's found for the caller. A car key, a set of car keys actually, that were lost in Kilkelly yesterday between Tarpeys and the pharmacy. Jerry, will you please play Shoney Cramsey's new song, A Bit of Late Night Conversation, for me to cheer me up on this wet day in Galway? Well, we'll do it, because I had requested earlier on to do it as well. It's proved to be very, very popular.

pillar for that one. And let's see now what else we have coming the way. Please wish the one and only Pauline Geraghty from Bolingbroke Drive in Swinford a very happy birthday. Very best wishes from Brendan and Joan, who say much thanks. 087-900-4141 is how you can text or WhatsApp us on the programme. This is Shuni Cramsey and Popularities 2, The Late Night Conversation.

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3: By the way, if you were at the Mayo Person of the Year Awards, which was held quite recently in Dublin, Sabina Higgins, I believe, is the Mayo Person of the Year this year. Well, Henry McGlade and his team from TV Ireland were there to capture it all. And it all goes out in his programme tonight on Channel 588, the same channel as we broadcast on ourselves. So Henry's programme, Mayo Person of the Year Awards 2026, tonight in glorious colour, as they say, Channel 588 at 8:30. Happy birthday to my dearest Auntie Mary in Manchester. She listens every day. And can you please play Black Sod Bay to remind her of home? And that comes in from Arlene in Rossport. Well, it is a song that we play on a regular basis. And I'll tell you what we'll do for Auntie Mary. Song after next now. I have to play the Eagles next because I promised a birthday girl we would. And then after that, we'll go to some Black Sod Bay. But May's time is 11:45.
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3: Now, Jerry, might seem like a daft question, but I'll ask it anyway. Does it always have to be sour milk that makes homemade bread, or can you use fresh milk in the making of homemade bread? 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For our birthday girl today, the Eagles, Peaceful Easy Feeler.

0: And fairness to them, they were wonderful, really, like, to be honest about it, the Eagles, but requested today. Now, off we go to the bread. Traditional homemade bread can be made with either, depending on the type of bread. Buttermilk is commonly used in Irish soda bread. The acidity reacts with baking soda to help the bread rise and gives a slightly tangy flavour and makes the bread taste way nicer, also far better texture and taste. Fresh milk is more commonly used in yeast breads, such as white pen bread or brown yeast bread. It gives a softer crumb and a milder flavour. If you're making a traditional Irish soda bread, buttermilk is usually the preferred choice. If you don't have buttermilk, you can make a substitute by adding about a tablespoon of lemon juice or vinegar to 250 ml of milk and letting it stand for 5 to 10 minutes. Love the show, Jerry. Well, you haven't signed yourself, but I want to thank you, caller. That's absolutely fantastic. That is a real good explanation as to whether you can use fresh milk or sour milk. And if you can't have sour milk, you can make sour milk by getting your 250 ml of milk and adding a tablespoon of lemon juice or vinegar, and that'll curdle it up, and away you go. Thanks very much for that. That's a big explanation there now, in fairness. And another caller then says you can use fresh milk, but add a bit of lemon juice, you see, and let it stand a while. So that's how you're getting the sourness into the freshness if you're going to do that. And good morning, Jerry. Can you please play some Dean Martin, says Kenny D. Thank you, Kenny D. Now, I want to go to something that someone said here. David must have played a joke. Here it is now. Jerry, this morning on The Breakfast Show, David played a joke by Paul Claffey on the trip to Rome. It's very funny. Please play it again. Thanks to you all at Midwest. So we tracked down David anyway. And we said, David, what's going on here, son? And he said, it's a joke that he told to me when he was on with me one morning a few weeks ago. And David must let it rip this morning. To be honest with you, I forget the joke. But David, in fairness, isolated it. We have it here. Let's see what we're letting ourselves in for now.
1: Yeah, another joke. Anthony sent me this one now.
0: Should I open the door?
1: No. This is sound. All right. A woman was at the hairdresser's getting her hair styled for a trip to Rome with her husband. And she mentioned the trip to Rome to the hairdresser. And the hairdresser said, Rome? Why would anyone want to go there? It's crowded and it's dirty. You're daft to be going to Rome. And she said, how are you getting there? Oh, she said, getting there with Aer Lingus. Oh, she said, and we got a great rate from them. She said, Aer Lingus, she said. They're a terrible airline. Their planes are old, their flight attendants are ugly, and they're always late. So where are you staying in Rome? Well, she said, we have this exclusive little place over in Rome on the Tiber River called Teste. She said, don't go any further there. She said, I know that place. Everybody thinks it's going to be something special and exclusive, but it's really only a dump. Well, she said, we're going to see the Vatican and maybe get to see the Pope. Oh, that's rich, said the hairdresser. You and a million others trying to see the Pope. He looked the size of an ant. By good luck with that lousy trip of yours to Rome. You're going to need all the luck you can get. A month later, the woman came back to the hairdresser for another hairdo. And she says, well, how did you get on with your trip to Rome? Well, she said, it was wonderful, the woman said. Not only were we on time with Aer Lingus, but we got in one of Aer Lingus's brand new planes, but it was overbooked, so they bumped us up to first class. The food and the wine was absolutely wonderful, and I had a handsome 28-year-old steward who waited on me hand and foot. And what was the hotel? Oh, the hotel. The hotel.

Rich, he said. They just finished a €5 million remodeling job, and it's now the jewel in their crown, the finest hotel in Rome. They were overbooked, so they apologised and gave us the owner's suite at no extra charge. Well, muttered the hairdresser, that's all very well and good, but I bet you didn't get to see the Pope. Well, actually, she said, we were quite lucky, because we were touring the Vatican and a Swiss guard tapped me on the shoulder and explained that the Pope likes to meet people on a one-to-one, so if I'd like to step into this private room and wait, the Pope would personally greet me. Well, the hairdresser was kind of flabbergasted. And sure enough, she said, 5 minutes later, the Pope walked through the door and shook my hand. I knelt down and I spoke, and he spoke a couple of words to me. The Pope spoke a couple of words, he did. He said, what did he say? He said, who the hell did your hair?

0: Requested and delighted to be able to play Kevin Prendergast and Blacksod Bay. A very happy birthday to Pauline Geraghty in Swinford. Enjoy a great day, Pauline, from all your bingo friends in Banada Abbey. Well, friends, that'll wrap up the first hour. Don't be going anywhere. We have much more to do in part two.
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1: Good afternoon, Munsmine Mass. 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
1: Ahagower and Westport are among the locations that the Canadian Prime Minister Mark Carney is set to visit on Sunday next. Mayo County Council appeals to Uncommissioned Planola to reject permission for the development of a wind farm in the Cadia Coast area of North Mayo. Mayo Sinn Féin TD says Ireland's neutrality will be undermined by the removal of the triple lock, removing the need for UN approval to deploy Irish Defence Forces abroad. These stories and more at 1 o'clock.
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2: with Connolly's Volkswagen Ballina, Sligo and Letterkenny, where ordering your 262 vehicle is easy at connollys.ie.
1: Sunshine and showers across the region today, some heavy with the chance of hail and isolated thunderstorms. Cool for the time of year with temperatures of between 12 to 14 degrees in gusty westerly winds. Clear spells and showers tonight, again some of the showers heavy. A chilly night with temperatures of between 4 and 9 degrees. And tomorrow Wednesday will be bright with sunny spells and scattered showers. The showers will gradually die out by late afternoon. Cloud will increase from the west throughout the evening. Highest temperatures tomorrow of between 13 and 15 degrees.
0: The weather forecast
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0: I only discovered that song yesterday, and it's a great song. It comes from Gavin Gribben, and I'm delighted to be able to give it a spin. It's a song called Baton Rouge to Birmingham. So there we have it. Welcome into part two of the show. We'll bring you a moment of inspiration, and then we'll talk to our guest.
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0: Just gone 8 minutes after 12 now. Sarah Weirs, good afternoon.
3: Hi, how are you?
0: How are you?
3: I'm good now, and yourself?
0: All the way from East Galway.
3: Yep.
0: What part of East Galway exactly, Sarah?
3: Loughrea.
0: Mm-hmm. And let me get the spelling right. It's the grammatic way. It's W-I-E-R-S.
3: Correct.
0: Because until such time as you corrected me, I thought you were W-E-I-R-S.
3: And you're not the first, and you won't be the last.
0: Does it frustrate you?
3: Sometimes. But, you know, I'm lucky. Thanks to the mighty brain of internet, even when people look up my name the wrong way around, they still find me.
0: They still find the good part. All right. Now, you're a singing trucker. Can I say that?
3: You can.
0: That's a fair enough thing to say.
3: Yep.
0: So we have to talk about the trucking for a minute. And
3: we
0: then
3: do.
0: We'll go back into the music. Where did the trucking come from? Or how did you get into the trucking game?
3: Well, ironically, actually, my partner's a ground worker, and it was through him I got the job. Dave Allen, now my boss from Western Materials in Kilcreest, came in delivering stone to Brian. And while I was busy rolling stone on a roller, Brian more or less got me a job unknown to myself. And the next morning, I was on a tipper truck on my way to Barna with my first load of stone, and I never looked back.
0: You're joking. How big is the tipper truck?
3: So this is a 8-wheeler, 4-axle truck. So our maximum weight on those would be 32 ton.
0: We are talking big.
3: Fairly big.
0: You know what I love asking? How many miles to the gallon will a truck like that do?
3: Not great, no. It's depending on...
0: How many gallons to the mile, maybe?
3: Well, it depends how far you're going, but we could be burning on an average from 130 to 150, 60 litres a day.
0: A day?
3: For
0: an average day's work?
3: Yeah.
0: Wow. One more question about that, then we'll go on to the music.
3: You're all right.
0: How many letters in the licence?
3: Well, I'm a C licence at the minute, and I'm in the process of getting the Arctic as well.
0: Are you doing the lessons?
3: I have them done now, just waiting for a test.
0: Was it tough?
3: No.
0: You're
3: into it. Yeah.
0: Yeah, you see, you can be born to be a driver.
3: Exactly.
0: Like, I won't tell you how many times I did the test.
3: That's enough, so.
0: And even talking about it makes me nervous. But anyway, that's the trucking to one side.
3: Yeah.
0: You're also involved in the influencing game. It's fair to call you an influencer.
3: A small bit, I suppose. That happened by accident, to be
0: how
3: honest.
0: How did this happen?
3: I randomly put up a video because it was something new I was doing. As I call myself, a professional SH1T talker. And at this point, and it just got traction by itself, really. Just people found it interesting that there was a female in the construction side on tipper trucks. And it came to the point even that RTE approached me. I did an interview with them. I have an article in the Sun paper. I got an entire page to myself. So
0: it's fair to call you a singing trucker influencer.
3: You could call it that. Yeah, it is.
0: But it works.
3: Yeah, well, as my song goes and as is printed on my truck, I drive trucks, I ride horses and I sing country.
0: You have to work that into a song.
3: It is.
0: Give it to me again, it's a great line.
3: I drive trucks, I ride horses, I sing country.
0: If the Americans get that, and they're going to lap it up.
3: Well, it's actually slightly in the American twang of the style of song, so.
0: That could make you a multimillionaire.
3: Hopefully.
0: We've done the trucking. We've done the influencing, Sarah. The other great love, the other great prong in the life is music. So where does the music come from?
3: I honestly don't know. The parents were full-time equestrians, horse riders, show jumpers, dressage, the whole lot. I got dragged into it, jumped up to Grand Prix myself, did pre-sons, the whole lot. And then eventually I realised, too many injuries, too many falls already at my age. And the love for music was always there. You know, since a small age, and I mentioned this in the Sun article, I was hopping around to Robbie Williams with a fly swatter turned backwards as my guitar.
0: Wow.
3: Do you know, and I just always loved it. And my father brought me a few chords on the guitar, and then I kind of did a couple of lessons. But at the end of the day, I was never great to learn under normal kind of lessons like that.
0: You wanted to do your own thing.
3: Exactly. So I took off, got an app on the computer. Well, at first it was computer before we had apps on phones, and kind of taught myself a few chords from there and just kind of took off from that. And just...
0: How long ago was that then?
3: I wrote my first song when I was about 15, 16, wow. which is actually one I have released called Come Dance With Me.
0: Perfect.
3: And yeah, it just took off. At the time when I wrote that, didn't even know it was country. I just wrote it. I had this vision in my head of the story I tell in it. And then meeting Brian, my partner, he is from a wedding band.
0: Because Brian is into the music too, in fact.
3: Yeah, they had a wedding band called Taylor's Twist. And his father, Jerry, also was massive into country as well. So that's where the influence came, as much as, of course, my parents did also play like John Denver and things at home as well. And because of horses and the whole lot, it just all ties together. But it just kind of happened so that I fell in love. And I love the positive vibe Irish country gives. If I'm in a bad mood, turn up some Irish country, blare it in the lorry, down the road, happy out.
0: Have you a favourite Irish song, even?
3: To be honest, no. The vibe.
0: And so you gig live, you're out there doing it.
3: Yeah, gigging one piece and two piece with Brian. The plan is to expand to three or four piece for bigger venues.
0: Wow.
3: I take as many gigs as I want, you know. I don't overload myself because I'm working full time, so I kind of try and balance it all out. But... Look,
0: down the road,
3: you know, music might take over. I'm sorry, Dave.
0: No, I don't think it will. I think there'll be both. Yeah. I think you have that energy in you to do both.
3: Exactly,
0: somehow.
3: Yeah. Well, I'll try anyway.
0: Anyway, look, you're here to play a song and sing a song for me as well as talk. So what's is it going to be the lyrics of that song?
3: It is, actually. I'm going to sing I Sing Country. Now, as I said, it would sound much cooler if I had an American-style electric guitar here
0: with
3: me.
0: Don't you worry about that,
3: but,
0: lady.
3: we'll
0: just
3: make
0: sing
3: it work.
0: Let it all flow.
3: We'll give it a go.
0: Sarah Weir, it's lovely to have you in studio.

0: it's a fine piece of work. I love it. I wrote down, I have to hold on to that. I drive trucks, I ride horses, and I sing country.
1: Yep, and it's, as I said, printed on the door of my lorry.
0: It should be printed on the door of your lorry, because it's a fantastic line, or three lines, whatever you want to put it.
1: Yep.
0: So have you many songs written in your young life?
1: I've a lot of them written, just not all released. There's an entire folder about 3 inches thick with bits and pieces written. I've another one that I'm going to release soon after this one called Thank You Daddy, with an ironic line in it as well. Thank you, Daddy, for teaching me how to be a man even though I'm your daughter. So that's another, that's a real
0: Irish country. That's like the T.R. Dalla song from years ago, Daddy's Girl.
1: Yeah, well, that's definitely the more Irish country. Yeah. There'll be a lot of fiddle and stuff on that as well. But yeah.
0: How does the songwriting come to you? Does it come in a flash of inspiration, or how does it happen?
1: Different ways. So certain songs come to me quite lively. Like, you know, the Come Dance With Me that time, I kind of had this image of my head. You know when you go to country dances and you see young couples doing the jive, and they're doing really well, but they might actually be a couple, they're just a dance couple.
0: Yep.
1: And then they lose track of time and they lose each other, and many years later, Baby Will You Come Dance With Me Again, just like it used to be.
0: Wow.
1: I am pictured a couple, dance couple, years later when they're older, writing to each other, I'd love to come dance with you again, like we used to do, you know, at the dance halls and things. And that kind of was a story I wanted to write. Whereas, you know, I Drive Trucks, I Ride Horses, I Sing Country came out of the reality of what I do. But that one, on the other hand, that line was sitting in my head for 2 or 3 months until I could find the rest of the song. Then, ironically, I was at Johnny Brady's Brady Fest in
0: Big Clayton songwriter
1: last year, and I wrote a song in the hotel room within half an hour.
0: You're a bit like him. Funny you should say that, because he came to do an interview with us here one day, and there was a slight delay. So he said, "Can I go into?" And we sent him upstairs. He went, and he came down, and he said, "Do you know something?" He said, "I've written a song." I said, "What do you mean you've written a song?" He said, "It just came to me upstairs," and he had it all written down there on a piece of paper and ready to roll.
1: He actually wrote a bit of a song with me.
0: Wow.
1: I have a song out in another life, and Johnny actually wrote some of the lines in that song as well. So we worked together on that one. But ironically, at that Brady Fest, I wrote this song at the hotel that morning, and that evening he called me up for a song, and I goes, "Hey, Johnny, can I sing the song I just sang?" And he goes, "What?" Or that I just wrote. And the band goes, "What do you mean?" I said, "It's a 3-chord trick, you'll be fine, just follow me." And they just looked at me the whole place, and Johnny goes, "Oh crap, this is gonna go bad." And I sang away my song, and he just went, "Oh my God." One of the lads working with him said, "Jesus, you just handed Johnny's balls to him in a wheelbarrow." And I was like, "Oh my." Yeah, so went really well.
0: As things do. And now, if it was taken from you, which do you prefer, the songwriting or the singing?
1: To be honest, the combination. I love the fact that I can come up with, you know, bits that are original and sing them out.
0: Yeah, absolutely, which is great. But you know something, that we were going to, before I let you go, sing a cover. But I think, in fairness, if you don't mind, because you're one of those people that can do this, I'm going to ask you to sing another one of your own. Is that
1: sure?
0: Absolutely, before, because you're going to be in action. You're going to be part of what they call the Young Guns of Country, and you're going to be in the Saddler's Inn in King's Landing, Boyland, this coming Friday night with several other artists.
1: That's right.
0: And you're going to be there. Look, you're an influencer, so clearly people can make contact with you on Facebook, Instagram.
1: TikTok, Instagram, the whole lot.
0: How do you go? Do you go as Sarah Weirs?
1: Sarah Weirs, and then just on some of them I have official on the back of it, but just once you look up my name and spell it correctly, it'll come back.
0: Remember the rule. Remember young one
1: E
0: to school.
1: Except after C.
0: Thank you very much. And here's the thing, off the top of your head, I know you're going to be in Boyle on this coming Friday night. Off the top of your head, Sarah, any other gigs?
1: Following night, I'm in Yeats Lodge in Peterswell.
0: Lovely. That's in Galway.
1: Yes. And the following weekend, I'm back in the Burren Inn in Tubber on the Sunday night.
0: Fantastic. So the plan is to release some singles.
1: Yes. At the minute.
0: At the minute.
1: And then eventually work on an album. But I think for now, I don't want to spit my whole... You know yourself, when you release an album, a couple of singles do really well and the rest gets kind of ignored. Or
0: yes.
1: Even forgotten.
0: Yes. Yes.
1: So I prefer to bring out a few individual songs, try and get my name out there first, and then... You know,
0: Sarah, the album, when you do bring it out, will it be an album of originals?
1: Yeah, ideally.
0: Oh, great. Yeah, because we're starved, in fairness. And you're brave. I commend you for that, because, you know, it's a brave thing to do.
1: Yeah.
0: To be out singing your own material. But as you said, there's so much cover material out there that for you to do brave is a breath, or to do so, the new material is a breath of fresh air.
1: Absolutely.
0: So we wish you well. It's been a joy having you in studio. Thanks for coming in, and thanks to Brian. He doesn't drive a bulldozer, which I'm not happy about. I prefer he was a bulldozer driver because I love bulldozers. But anyway, what's it going to be, Sarah?
1: Well, I might as well sing the one that I mentioned called Thank You, Daddy.
0: Oh, yes. Good. Why not? Absolutely. And you know, Father's Day is coming up pretty soon.
1: That's right.
0: Here we go. Let's do it.

0: Well, Sarah Weirs, it's been a real pleasure. Thank you very much for coming in, for sharing some of your material, letting us know about your career, and we wish you nothing but the best.
1: Thanks,
0: and I know you're going to be sending us some of your songs that we'll be playing more on the radio. Thanks for coming in.
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Kenny D requesting some Dean Martin. Kenny D requesting some DM on the programme. That's, of course, his version of Gentle On My Mind. Welcome back. Lovely treat to have Sarah Weirs in the studio with that first song, I Drive Tractors, I Ride Horses, and I Sing Country. And she does all three, and she does it all very well. And so looking forward to some more material from her now. And as we said, you can catch up with her live, along with some other young guns of country, on this coming Friday night in the Saddler's Inn in Kingsland and Boyle. Happy birthday, Samantha Gallagher. That's in from all your friends in Hollister. Good morning, Jerry. Would you please play my own Sligo Home by John Flood from Michael Gilroy in Abbeytown in Crossmolina. Certainly so. Had a few requests to play that last week too. So Michael, stand by. It's going to be our next song today. And Jerry, Mount Bellew Agricultural College reunion of the 1976 students. That'll be students who did the business 50 years ago. Well, Frank Brady is asking 1976 students to get in touch for a reunion. A bit of fun and a bit of a celebration 50 years on. And this comes in from Liam as well. So I'll tell you what, if you're a student of Mount Bellew Agricultural College and you graduated in 1976 and you'd like to be part of a fun night, if you call Petrina on 0818 3055, she'll give you details of Frank, and it doesn't say when the night is on, but it's going to happen pretty soon, and you can take it from there and you'll all have a great night. Is there a DVD of Matches and Old Flames from a regular listener? No, I don't believe Tommy and the team did a DVD of Matches and Old Flames. There are DVDs of the players prior to that, but not of Matches and Old Flames as far as I can remember off the top of my head. Lady would like to say thanks to Michael, who helped her yesterday when she fell in Ballina. He was so kind to her and she very much appreciates that. So Michael, take a bow, and happy birthday to the best mum and grandmum in the whole wide world. It's your special day. Hope you get spoiled rotten. Kathleen Devine is the lady's name in Barnacooga in Swinford. Lots of love to you, Kathleen, from daughter Fiona and Joseph and Dunica. Do you know what it is, Kathleen? I just feel it coming on. It's time to give someone a salute. So today, Kathleen, because you're the best mum and grandmum in the whole wide world, and hopefully you're going to be spoiled rotten, you'll also get the mid-morning show salute from us all. We wish you well, Kathleen. We wish you well. John Flood it is, my own Sligo home.

0: Such a popular song all down through the years for John Flood. My Own Sligo Home. We dedicate as well. Some friends tuned our way in Leeds. They're enjoying what we're doing today. Thanks, gang, in Leeds. Also, hello to GB tuned into the programme. Hello to you, GB. More coming in on 087-941-41. Dot says, well done to Sarah that you had in earlier on. She's a lovely singer, and that she definitely is. And can you say happy anniversary to George and Nicola? I think it is happy anniversary to George and Nicola. It comes in from the gang in Bunauna, tuned into the programme. And can you please play Bring Me a Boat from the Glorna Dunn CD? Heard them in Longford yesterday and they were absolutely wonderful, which is great to hear. I thought they were there on Sunday, but maybe it was yesterday, I'm not sure. And hi to Jerry, flat out at the minute. Good man Jerry, flat out doing the business, working away. And thanks for tuning in. Now, Rochford time is 12:36.
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0: Now, isn't a lot of sun outside, I'm afraid. Not much sun outside for the moment anyway. So if we can't have it outside, then by heck, we'll do our best to bring it to you inside. We'll bring you this, because it reminds us of a lovely, sunny day, eating 99s and hardly anything on us. Katrina and the Waves.

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10: So Tommy has been texting on 087 900 41 41, and he just wants to say that Sarah, you had in earlier on, one of the most pleasant individuals I've heard in a long time, a great addition to music, and Precedence Jumping, which Sarah mentioned she was involved in, is not for the faint-hearted, says Tommy. So well done all round. Liam O'Neill is in County Louth. How are you, Liam? And Liam said he loves the song from my neighbour John Flood in Tohar in County Louth. Good man, Liam. Thanks for being with us in County Louth today. Lovely County Louth. A request from Michael John Casey in Turmacady, the Lord Mayor. He celebrates his birthday today. Well done to you, Michael John. And that's in from the Magnificent Seven. The Magnificent Seven friends who've been on to wish you the best. He's a great friend of ours. And without doubt, he's the Lord Mayor of Turmacady. And indeed, a little bit beyond maybe Turmacady as well, Michael John Casey. Now, some country gospel, husband and wife team, the late Vestal and Howard Goodman, and the Holy Hills of Heaven.

0: of heaven. Jerry, best wishes from sunny Cadiz. Having a fantastic time here. Weather is fab. We'll bring home some of the sunshine. This is in from some lovely people who are already on the trip with Paul in Cadiz, and they send me a picture of them out in front of the pool. It looks like an infinity pool because I think I can see the beach behind that, and they look happy. Oh, to be in sunny Cadiz. That's what I say. Well, anyway, I'm delighted to know that you're enjoying yourself. Well done. Thanks for the pictures, by the way. And of course, that's all good news for the good folk who will be heading out there on Thursday, because another group of wonderful people head off on Paul's trip on this coming Thursday. Mayo Dental Time, 12:49.
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0: Let's bring it all back home. Here come the Tumbling Paddies from earlier this year and Closing Time.

Close and Time. The boys of the Tumblin Petty Show Band today. Featuring the great Garrett on lead vocals. Great reaction to the gospel song I played. That was a beautiful gospel song, Jerry. The Holy Hills of Heaven Keep Calling Me. Other callers saying they absolutely loved it too. And I'm delighted to hear that, because I'm a big fan of Howard and Vestal Goodman. We play them on the TV programme from time to time. If you want to check them out, they have loads and loads and loads of gospel songs recorded. They were on the Southern Gospel Circuit for many, many, many years, and with the Bill Gaither Band, and they are fantastic. That's where we have to go. Those hours have gone by. Patrina, thanks for working on the program. I want to thank Harry.

Carrington's for their kind sponsorship. Thanks to Sarah Weirs for popping in to say hello to us and play a few tunes. It was most enjoyable. We're back again tomorrow with God's help just after 11. In the meantime, enjoy the rest of your Tuesday. If I ever leave this world alive, Johnny Brady brings it home today.

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12: Ahagower and Westport are among the locations that the Canadian Prime Minister Mark Carney is set to visit on Sunday next.
13: Mayo County Council appeals to An Cumasúin Plan Óla to reject permission for the development of a wind farm in the Caoja Coast area of North Mayo. Mayo Sinn Féin TD says Ireland's neutrality will be undermined by the removal of the triple lock, removing the need for UN approval to deploy the Irish Defence Forces abroad. Galway and Mayo are the destinations for a European Parliament delegation arriving into the West tomorrow for a three-day conference. And in sport, speaking to Midwest Sport this morning, Katie Taylor says she had hoped and prayed that September's Crow Park fight would go ahead.
12: These stories and more in a moment.
14: Cool. Quite the unconventional grill setup you got there, Barry. Still, those marinated pork chops smell nice.
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12: Good afternoon and you're welcome to Tuesday's Lunchtime News with Teresa O'Malley and Lauren Mullaney. Details of the visit on Sunday next of the Canadian Prime Minister to Mayo officially remain quite secretive. However, it's widely anticipated that Mark Carney will visit both Westport and Ahagour. It's expected he'll fly into Ireland West Airport Knock on Sunday morning and leave again on Monday. Prime Minister Carney will meet President Catherine Conley and that meeting to take place in Westport before he attends Mass in Ahagour at 11:30 on Sunday morning. The Prime Minister's ancestors are from Ahagour and he's assured of a great welcome in the village, meeting cousins, friends and locals. A civic reception is also to be accorded to Mr. Carney on Sunday evening. And Midwest News will bring you coverage of the Prime Minister's visit to Mayo throughout the day on Sunday here on Midwest Radio.
13: Minister Martin Hayden and Timmy Dooley are reminding the owners of registered fishing and aquaculture vessels that the closing date for the Fishing and Aquaculture Registered Vessel Fuel Support Scheme is Friday the 12th of June. The scheme, with a budget ceiling of €15 million, was introduced as a result of exceptional pressure that exists on vessel owners due to the dramatic increase of the price of fuel in recent months. Minister Hayden says over 400 vessel owners have applied to date for funding, and Bord Iascaigh-Ara, who are administering the scheme on behalf of his department, report ongoing participation in their online information sessions and use of their grant helplines. Minister Dooley is advising applicants that an amendment has been made to the scheme. In addition to fuel purchased within the Republic of Ireland, fuel purchased outside of Ireland is now eligible under the scheme. The help desk at BIM can be contacted at grantshelpdesk@bim.ie.
12: Mayo County Council is calling on Commission Planola to refuse planning for the proposed Tyrawley Wind Farm in North Mayo. The local authority believes the development will threaten the visual integrity of the Cage of Coast. The report submitted by Mayo County Council to Commission Planola asks it to give full consideration to the potential adverse impacts the wind farm will have on the North Mayo coast. Constant Energy Ireland applied directly to Uncommissioned Planola for planning permission to develop a 16-turbine wind farm across seven sites between Ballycastle and Killala, which will have an energy output of almost 70 megawatts. The matter was before yesterday's monthly meeting of Mayo County Council, and councillors supported a recommendation by senior planners to outline their objections to the proposed development. Killala-based Fine Gael councillor Jarlath Munley said there was no local support for the project, adding if it goes ahead, it'll destroy tourism in the region. Now, Councillor Munley joins me on the line. Councillor, considerable objections to this proposed wind farm.
18: Well, I suppose the background to this issue is that the developers in this instance, because it's a very large scale development, they go directly to Uncommissioned Planola with their planning application. So in that scenario, the local planning authority, Mayo County Council in this case, they are asked to make a submission on it. They were asked to make a report on it. That report's brought in front of the council. So at Monday's meeting, Mayo County Council planners brought in front of us a report on this planning application, the so-called Tyrawley Wind Farm. And so the council planners and the elected members of the council are of the mind that this project shouldn't go ahead. So the report from Mayo County Council on this wind application is going to recommend against it being granted. And that's not just the opinion of the elected members or the opinion of the planners. It's this project is at variance with the Mayo County Council development plan. So for that reason, the council believe it shouldn't be granted.
12: Why is it at variance or how?
18: Well, I suppose a number of reasons. Firstly, the county council or the county development plan has lots of people who try to build houses or have succeeded in building houses in coastal areas will know there are a number of things in the plan that protect coastal areas that protect coastal views, that also there are references in the plan that will protect environmentally sensitive sites like SACs and all that. So the site in question in Lachlan and Ballycastle is very, very exposed. It's very, very open landscape. And it's close enough to some of those European protected sites. So when you consider all these things together, the council feel that it's granting planning permission for this wind farm would not be supported by our development plan. Our development plan is saying this is an area that's not suitable. A second reason is, in the last couple of months, Mayo County Council has revised. This is something I've been calling for a number of years. But Mayo County Council has finally revised the renewable energy strategy. And within that, there's a section on that strategy around wind and what parts of the county are suitable for wind development and what parts of the county aren't. And this part of Mayo is in the revised renewable energy strategy is devised as very much not suitable for wind energy for the above reasons, for the fact that it's very exposed, high scenery. And I suppose another recent development has been that Fáilte Ireland has launched a Wild Mayo tourism strategy, which focuses on the North Mayo area and has a series of objectives for improving the tourism offering in North Mayo. And that plan will be very, very much at variance with this proposed wind development as well. So there's not just one reason, there's a number of reasons why.
12: Well, with all of even those reasons, Mayo County Council making this submission and backed by councillors to Commission Planola, do Commission Planola have to take that into account? And are you confident they will?
18: I think they will take it into account. I think they don't have to. I suppose they'd have to show reasons why they don't need to take it into account. They'd have to show reasons why something else supersedes it. I don't think we're talking about one reason why this wind development shouldn't be granted. I think we're talking about multiple. And from that point of view, Commission Planola has to have regard for all of these policy documents as well. It can't just make decisions in a vacuum. It can't just ignore decisions that have been made locally or decisions that indeed are made nationally as well. And I suppose to make the point, you know, the revised renewable energy strategy does deem places in Mayo suitable for wind energy, and then it deems other places not suitable. So there are other projects that will come in front of the council that the council will support. It's just that this particular project on this particular location does not meet the criteria that Mayo County Council feels is suitable. So,
12: and is it councillors who have decided where in Mayo that it would be okay to put a wind farm and where it wouldn't?
18: Yes, because the councillors decide the policy at the end of the day. So I've talked about the County Development Plan or the revised renewable energy strategy, which is still a draft document, incidentally. But these things, when they're approved, need the approval of the councillors. So changing the development plan, revising the renewable energy strategies, those things need the imprimatur of councillors. So yes, ultimately, the decision with where we make policy does rest with the councillors. Operationally, of course, planning applications go in front of the council planning department, but it is the councillors who make the policy.
12: Councillor Jarlath Munley, thanks for joining us this lunchtime.
13: A Mayo TD has said that Ireland's neutrality is being undermined through the removal of the triple lock and the use of Shannon Airport by the United States. Ministers are set to approve a new double lock for overseas deployments at today's cabinet meeting, which would only require government approval and a Dáil vote, which in practice would be passed by a government majority. This will remove UN approval when it comes to the deployment of the defence forces. Mayo Sinn Féin deputy and chair of the Oireachtas Committee on Defence and National Security, Rose Conway Walsh, has been speaking to the Midwest Radio's Scott Stevens, who asked her...
19: There's obviously, it's very topical at the moment in terms of the triple lock, because the government have just announced that the triple lock legislation, the Defence Amendment Bill, is going to be coming to Cabinet very shortly, and then it will be going through the processes of the Dáil and the Shannon. Now, just to remind people, I suppose the triple lock was put in place after the Nice Treaty and the Lisbon Treaty. And Micheál Martin said at the time that the triple lock was a core part of our neutrality. So that's why it's coming up again. But our neutrality is really important, Scott. Our neutrality is a conscious expression of our independence, of our sovereignty, and of of our belief that small nations can be a force for peace in the world. And I and my party and many others have a concern around that. And when I spoke in the Dáil recently, I spoke in particular around the Shannon Airport and the United States Armed Forces using Shannon Airport and that was undermining Ireland's long-standing policy on military neutrality.
20: And just on the topic of Shannon Airport, in what way do you think it's undermining our neutrality? To my understanding, there aren't inspections going on, but there seems to be an acceptance by government that what's being transported through Shannon Airport are things which would not violate our neutrality. For example, they're not weapons and they're not armies as such.
19: Yeah, well, you see, that's the problem, is that there isn't sufficient transparency around it, Scott. So when we look at Shannon Airport, for years now, it's been used as a hub for US military. That's facilitating the transport of armed troops and munitions to active war zones.
20: And but do you have evidence of that, or are you just assuming that armed munitions are going through?
19: It is widely reported. It is widely reported that it is. You know, and I believe that that completely compromises our position of neutrality in the eyes of the world, and it diminishes our credibility. So I haven't been on the planes myself. No, of course not. But as chairperson of the Defence and National Security Committee, we continually ask and we continually raise this issue, and this issue has been raised with me over and over again around more transparency around Shannon Airport and what it's used for.
20: And on the topic of the triple lock, you mentioned what Micheál Martin previously said about it in terms of it being integral to our neutrality. I'd imagine what he would say if he was here now is what the government has been saying, is that we're living in a changing world, and that in order to practice our neutrality, we need to not have our peacekeeping missions shut down by people with veto powers on the UN Security Council, such as Russia or China or even the US.
19: Yeah, but if you don't have the UN oversight, so if it's not a UN mission, then you would question why we would be on it in the first place. And there are many things that, without removing the triple lock, and you have to remember that it's not been replaced with anything, it's been completely removed. So then that the government, or whatever government at whatever time, would have complete authority over what troops we would send abroad. And I don't think that that's right. I think the oversight, absolutely. Absolutely. The UN Security Council needs to be reformed. And I think that's where the government concentration should be. But to reassure the Irish people, for Micheál Martin to come back now and say that the triple lock isn't core to our neutrality, well, the one way to settle that is to put it to a referendum. So our neutrality should be put to a referendum so that then we would have it enshrined in the Constitution. And I think that would give people a reassurance then around that. Now, that is, you know, when we talk about Ireland's place in the world, and we have to remember we have one of the most long-standing international legally binding peace agreements. So I think there's a lot for other nations to learn from us in relation to peace as well.
20: And just on the topic of referendum, if I could just add, why do we need that protection in there? It's lasted this long. It's not a constitutional issue. A referendum to a lot of people might seem unnecessary.
19: I think it's more necessary now than ever, because when we look at Europe, so Europe is spending, the budget is 800 billion on military and militarization. And so there's more and more of a push towards, you know, a common cause within Europe. And it's all around militarization, and very little of it is around peace and peacekeeping. And I think there needs to be a reorientating away from that to peacekeeping. We have played a really big part globally in peacekeeping, and we should continue doing that. Now, this Sunday, I will go to Kosovo to meet the troops that are serving in Kosovo. And I want to commend our defence forces for the great that work that they do in peacekeeping. But I think it's just really important that we have good relationships with other member states, indeed good relationships with our nearest neighbour in Britain. But that we are a sovereign nation, we make our own decisions, and that our neutrality is respected and enshrined in our constitution. And that's the bottom line.
12: Mayo Sinn Féin deputy there, Rose Conway Walsh. The European Parliament's largest political group, EEP, will arrive tomorrow in the west of Ireland for 3 days of political discussions, study visits and cultural activities. Fine Gael MEP Maria Walsh will be welcoming the group, all part of European People's Party Summer University that's taking place in Galway from June 10th to 12th. It'll bring together more than 100 politicians, MEPs and senior European political figures, including EPP President Manfred Weber. They'll be joined by Antonistia, and the Minister for Finance, Simon Harris, and Minister for Foreign Affairs, Helen McEntee. The theme of the event is EU-US relations and trade. MEP Walsh joins me on the line. An exciting few days, Maria.
1: Yes, very exciting. For the first time, certainly since I've been elected, but I believe even prior to 2013, we will have our European People's Party group, which is where Fine Gael sits in the European Parliament, the biggest political group here in the west of Ireland. For me, it's something since my first election in 2019 that I wanted to see happen. We're one of the most west periphery areas of our European Union. And for me, when we only focus on capitals or perhaps eastern sides of countries, we're missing out on an array of opportunity in our area like the West. So we will have a big group arriving of MEPs from all across the member states arriving into Ireland Airport West Knock. We will then stop as a Christian Democratic group. It was important for me to showcase Knock Shrine, an international site. And may I say, both the airport and the shrine are celebrating big birthdays, one being the 40th birthday of the airport. And of course, as many people know, 50 years since the Basilica was built. So I'm very much looking forward to introducing my colleagues to Father Richard and his team. And then we will travel down to what is known as our economic driver of the west of Ireland, to Galway City. And the focus for the next few days will be, of course, on our presidency, which we will start on July 1st, where our ministers, our government will negotiate on behalf of the European Union on big files like the EU budget, the MFF, the Common Agricultural Policy, as well as many other files, But we will focus on our transatlantic relations with the United States. And as you and I both know, many businesses, not just in Galway, but across the region, invest and employ thousands of people, ensuring that we have a livelihood and rural development here in the west of Ireland. So,
12: and it's shaky enough times in relation to US-EU relations at present with trade.
1: It is across the world. I mean, we've all experienced, Ireland is not the only one experiencing that. But as we work together as a European Union to look at competitiveness, at job quality, and then our relationships, despite what might be ongoing in the current US administration, what our relationships mean across the 50 states. We've a long history with the United States. And just to put some numbers to that, I mean, right now, close to 20,000 people are employed by US companies in Galway alone, and over 30 million Americans claim Irish ancestry. And for someone who was born in the States, raised in the big village of Shrule and moved back out to the States, I know that that connection through people, business and shared values is still important, despite what we might see coming from the administration today. Next week too, to add to your question, next week we will finalise the EU-US trade negotiation when we're in Strasbourg. So again, this is a timely conversation about what the EU and the US need to do to continue on the likes of these jobs and really important sectors in not just Ireland, but across the EU, and what we need to be doing more of to work with US businesses wanting to invest in Ireland and across the EU to make it more competitive, to bring better quality jobs, and to boost our competitiveness. As I say, I can't stress that enough, as we grow as a European Union.
12: MEP Marie Walsh, thanks for joining us this lunchtime.
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13: And in national news this lunchtime, the British Prime Minister is describing a knife attack in North Belfast as horrific and sickening. A man who police believe is from Somalia has been arrested on suspicion of attempted murder. Rory McKee reports from the scene.
2: Footage of the knife attack on Kinnard Avenue has been circulating on social media. A man in his 40s has been seriously hurt with significant injuries to his face, neck and back. Police remain on the scene here this afternoon. They've declared a critical incident and say they're working to establish a motive.
13: Almost 100 new electric buses cannot be added to the roads because of a lack of charging infrastructure at depots. It's costing the NTA nearly €20,000 a week to warehouse these EVs. In total, €6.9 million has been paid out to store 384 newly manufactured buses over the last 4 years. And the parents of Grace Lynch are meeting with Taoiseach Simon Harris this afternoon to discuss further reforms around scrambler bikes. The 16-year-old was killed in Finglas in Dublin earlier this year after being knocked down by one of the bikes. Martin and Siobhan Lynch have successfully campaigned for Grace's Law, which banned the use of scramblers in public places, and are bringing forward more proposals, including electric monitoring for people granted bail.
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4: with Connolly's Volkswagen Ballina, Sligo and Letterkenny, where ordering your 262 vehicle is easy at connollys.ie.
12: Well, sunshine and showers across the region today. Some of the showers will be heavy with the chance of hail or isolated thunderstorms. Cool for this time of year with highest temperatures of 12 to 14 degrees in gusty westerly winds. Clear spells and showers tonight. Some of them will be heavy. A chilly night with temperatures of 4 to 9 degrees. Tomorrow Wednesday will be bright with sunny spells and scattered showers. Again, some of the showers will be heavy, but they will gradually die out by late afternoon. Cloud will increase from the west by evening with temperatures tomorrow of 13 to 15 degrees.
11: The weather forecast
4: with Connolly's SEAT Sligo, where ordering your 262 vehicle is easy at connollys.ie.
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21: Hello and a very good afternoon from the sports desk. We'll start off with boxing this afternoon. Katie Taylor says she was hoping and praying that September's Croke Park fight would go ahead as she spoke to Midwest Radio today. The Irish boxing hero will face Flora Pilly at Croke Park in her last ever professional bout. The announcement was made at GAHQ over the weekend with the card billed for the 5th of September. The Wicklow native will have the opportunity to add the WBC belt to her WBO, WBA, IBF and Ring magazine titles. Earlier today, she sat down for a chat with our sports editor, Stephen Grealis.
22: So happy that I never gave in, though, because look at what's happened. And when I heard the news that women's boxing was going to be included in 2012, and that was just, oh, well, this is all I've ever wanted. My whole childhood was based around this Olympic dream. And I don't think I had a normal childhood. I was getting up to train every day. I was getting up before school to train, working on my craft. My whole life has been one big training camp. And so, yeah, to get that Olympic dream and just fulfilling that with an Olympic gold medal was very, very special.
23: You have a lovely circle. I know your brothers and your father so well involved in boxing. But, you know, you got that chance 2012. I know Beijing was away, but there's something fitting too about it being just over in London, because there's such a connection between the Irish and London specifically. Yeah. Like, I remember being young on summer holidays watching that. It brought the nation together because we hadn't seen anything like this before. Your own point of view, going back to, you know, not even that day, but the whole build up, the lead to it in London. You're so close to home. Then you go out there on that fateful afternoon and you see the amount of people, the groundswell of support. When that hand gets raised and you hear those words, give us the emotions of it.
22: Oh, yeah. I mean, I think mean, London is the closest to the Olympics their country's ever going to get. So I was actually fighting in front of 10,000 Irish people in that final for the Olympic Games, and the tickets were bought for that Olympic final even before I even qualified. So
23: that adds to the pressure.
22: The pressure, yeah. So I think it was a foregone conclusion to think that people thought I was going to win the gold medal. And they looked at my record, he'd seen other dominance, but people didn't realise that there's five or six lightweights that were pushing each other to the absolute limit during that time. And obviously I just got qualified and then went to the Olympics, and I think it was my first fight against Natasha Jonas when I was putting on the Olympic gear, seeing the rings and Team Ireland. This is actually real. This is, you know, a reality. I'm actually boxing for my country here in the Olympic Games. This is insane. And then getting the chance then to win the gold medal and stand on top of the podium, seeing the tricolour go up, hearing Ron Levine, hearing the chants of the crowd in the Excel Arena. It was absolutely incredible. And I still get goosebumps, I think, even looking at those clips from those Olympic Games. It was very, very special. I definitely was hoping and praying that this night was going to happen. But like I said, 4 years ago, this conversation first came up about Croke Park. And it was an impossibility. Even after the last fight, I said to Brian, it's Croke Park or nothing for me. I'm going to hang up the gloves if I can't get Croke Park. And then he rang me a few days later and said, "Kate, I'm going to give this Croke Park one last shot. I'm going to give it everything I can for you." And here we are a few days ago. He just gave me a phone call and he said, "Okay, all the contracts are signed. It's a done deal. We're actually fighting at Croke Park." And I really couldn't believe it.
21: And that was Katie Taylor. On we go now to Gaelic Games and results from yesterday's final in McHale Park at the Mayo Cumann na Mullskill Hurling Finals. In the Division 1 game, it finished up Bracklew National School 1-6, Tourine 1 point. In the Division 2 final, Ahamore 5 goals and 5 points, Knockmore 1 goal and 1. In Division 3, Gaelscoil de Berrochta 4-6, St Cullum Kills Quay of Westport 2 goals and 7. And in the Division 4 game, 7 aside, Ballinhadrine 3 goals and no points, Claremorris 2-1.
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12: Thanks, Roan, and that's it from the local news and sports desk this Tuesday lunchtime. From myself, Lauren and Roan, have a very good afternoon. Coming up after the break, it's Porrick Walsh with the Late Late Lunchbox.
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Elton John, Kiki D, right here on Midwest Radio, and kicking us off on Tuesday lunchtime, and that is called Don't Go Breaking My Heart. How are you getting on? Almost 20 to 2 now, and I certainly hope you are enjoying your Tuesday lunchtime so far. It's Porrick checking in with you. Ooh, a little bit out of breath, I tell you what. It's all going on here today. What with Katie here this morning? I missed Katie this morning, but great reports all around. Lovely interview with Katie Taylor and Stephen Grealis. I'm sure you'll get to hear little clips of that along the way over the next few days. And by all accounts, everybody that was here bright and early this morning said she was just the loveliest person. And she posed for photographs. And I know there was a couple of young fans outside that got their gloves signed and everything. So it was a nice surprise that the big tour bus arrived earlier on. And Katie was here for an interview. I think she's on a little tour of the radio stations around the country. But everybody here was saying that she was just a really lovely person to meet. But I missed Katie this morning. We have a little clip after a while for you. How's your day going so far? Kind of sunshine and showers. Highs of 16 degrees. They're saying it's cool for this time of the year, but that it's going to get better for the weekend. Well, that's what they're saying anyway. Temperatures are going to set to shoot above the average. Kind of for the middle of the month, starting from this weekend. We'll keep everything crossed on that. Best years of our lives coming up very shortly. We'll be heading back in time. Let's enjoy a bit of Van the Man at lunchtime. It's Midwest and Brown Eyed Girl.

0: Van Morrison, then, that's Brown Eyed Girl, and we'll dedicate it very specially to our Auntie Mags, our favourite auntie, if you could play a request for her on Midwest Today. We're certainly very happy to do that. And that's in from the lads, your favourite nephews. We've got Sean, Liam, Joe and Mikey saying very nice things about you, Mags. And have a great day. Happy birthday to you. And here's one as well. Happy birthday to the best mum and grandma in the world. It's your special day. Hope you get spoiled rotten. Kathleen Devine, Barnacooga in Swinford. Lots of love to you today from your daughter Fiona and also Joseph and Donica. Wanted to say hi to you there as well. Text to WhatsApp 087 941 41. We've opened the text lines and that is the number. If you fancy a little request today, if you want to have a go at any of our competitions along the way, don't forget we're on board a little bit later on with the beautiful Diamond Coast Hotel right on the beach in Enniscrone. We want to send you down there. We've got loads of different prizes on that one, so competition lines opening after a while. And hi Midwest, hoping you can help me out. Our dog is missing from the Rathlina area of Granlahan since Sunday morning, and he's a male black Springer Spaniel. His name is Buzz. We're really anxious for his well-being. Any information would be greatly appreciated. So let's go for this. We're calling on anybody around the Rathlina area, anywhere around Granlahan. Do you think if you spotted a male black Springer Spaniel straying around? His name is Buzz. They're so anxious to try and get him back home. Please do give us a call and keep your eyes peeled for Buzz. Let's see if we can get him home today. 087 900 41 41 on the text. We're bringing on the nostalgia next. Can you guess the year, though? We'll bring on the top three songs from the early June chart. What was the year? Starship kicks it off for us next.
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0: getting that Starship, then nothing's going to stop us now. That was at number 3 on our retro chart, Best Years of Our Lives, for Tuesday lunchtime. Written by Albert Hammond, actually. I remember interviewing Albert Hammond. And during the interview, I just couldn't believe the amount of songs that he had written for other artists. Everybody from, oh, Lionel Richie, Tina Turner, he's written for them all. Amazing songwriter. Lovely fella to interview as well. Starship at 3, nothing's going to stop us now. Anne Bridie and Marie in Sligo, spot on as always. Pat Ryan is in Rockwell. Come on, Pat. Megan Duffy, you've got the correct year, only after one song. And the lads over in the UK, John and Owen as well, always great for identifying the year. Here's the number 2 song. This did make it to number 1 in Ireland, but it only managed number 2 in the UK. Johnny Logan, Johnny won Eurovision for his second time with this song, of course. He also won Eurovision all those years ago in 1980 with Shea Healy's song, What's Another Year. Johnny wrote this one himself, though. The contest was held in Brussels at number 2. Hold Me Now, Johnny Logan.
1: Don't close your heart.

And Danielle, happy birthday, Angela. And let's see, what else we got coming in? Loads of requests in here. Margaret Kennedy's in Donegal. You're spot on with the year, Margaret. Maybe it was a good year. I hope it was for you. And hello to Aidan Redmond as well. This was the number one song. Aidan has it right, of course, as well. Making up the top three from the charts of 1987. That was it. Starship at 3, Johnny Logan at 2. Whitney had the number one from this very week in 1987. Wanna dance with somebody? It's Midwest.

Best Years of Our Lives and Johnny Logan at number two. That's Hold Me Now from Johnny for Angela Woodworth. And a big birthday celebration on your 70th, Angela, today. They're visiting Westport from Manchester to celebrate. I hope the sun is shining down in Westport. It's that kind of a day. Sunny spells 1 minute. You might hit a shower then the next. But enjoy Westport for the birthday celebrations. Sending all our love. And that's Mary, Chris and...

0: Yes. Lunchtime on your Tuesday. Want to dance with somebody? Making up the top three for today. We'll have another one for you again tomorrow lunchtime. Big shout out to Megan. Megan is enjoying lunchtime with her mum, Sandy, at the moment. They're wondering what time is the Mayo game on Sunday afternoon. Throw in 3:30, ladies. 3:30. Mayo senior lads back on the road. Yeah, their 1-point win over Monaghan last time out. Ulster opposition once again, this time in the shape of Tyrone. So, of course, Mayo defeated the Red Hand in last year's championship. Another victory in Omagh would see Mayo get through to an All-Ireland quarter-final. It's live on Midwest. O'Neill's Healy Park is the venue for Sunday afternoon, 3:30. Best of luck to the Mayo lads. Loads of tunes coming up. Keep it right here on Midwest after 2 o'clock. Everything from New Radicals to Rihanna to Mark Morrison and Wax. Time check now. It's 2:02.
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9: The weather forecast
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0: Sunshine and showers, the order of the day today. Some heavy, the chance of isolated thunderstorms. And cool for the time of year, temperatures only 12 to 14 degrees. And we've got fresh, gusty westerly winds today as well. For tonight, clear spells and showers, some heavy. A chilly night, 5 to 9 degrees. And tomorrow, much the same story, really. Wednesday, bright with sunny spells and scattered showers, but they will gradually die out by late afternoon. And a pleasant afternoon and evening in store. 12 to 15 degrees, the forecast.
9: The weather forecast.
10: With Connolly's SEAT Sligo, where ordering your 262 vehicle is easy at connollys.ie.
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0: Rihanna, Calvin Harris. Together, We Found Love. Late Late Lunchbox, Borick alongside you here. It's Midwest in the afternoon. So, yeah, Katie Taylor was in this very studio this morning. Seriously, Katie Taylor, the big bus pulled up outside. You'll see it all over our social media after a little while. I know James is working hard and getting all the clips and little bits and bobs. I nicked a little clip out of this. I'm sure our sports department, and Stephen, if you're listening, I'm sure you won't mind. But we went back into the interview and we got a little clip, and you won't believe what we got her to say.
1: You know, of all the sports, boxing, it's one of those that just, it sticks with us here in the country. Yeah. I know we have Gaelic Games.
0: Say it, Katie. And,
2: yes, and that's wonderful. Mayo for salmon.
0: Yay!
1: Get too carried away.
0: You see, we got her to say it. Mayo for Sam. Maybe it's the omen coming from a world and Olympic champion, in case you missed it.
2: Mayo for salmon.
0: Katie Taylor, I missed her this morning, but loads of people were here and she stopped for photographs and the whole lot, and she did a great interview with Stephen this morning as well, so it was brilliant. Katie Taylor, you'll hear it on Midwest, and check out her social medias as well. Got a very nice email in. Good afternoon, Porrig. I was lucky enough to win an O'Hara's Bakery hamper a couple of weeks ago on your quiz. Just wanted to say many thanks. And it had to be a massive selection of goodies from which I'm going to be sharing with all my work colleagues at JISC and in Castlebar, and my volunteer colleagues at Westport Coast Guard, and they will be very much appreciated and won't last long at all. Regards, Charlotte Greenway. So well done to you again, Charlotte. Thank you for sharing. And I see you had some lovely pictures as well. Gosh, it was a mighty fine hamper, that's for sure. Your chance to win with the Diamond Coast Hotel. I'll give you all the details in a couple of minutes' time. Here's Niall Horan, Dinner Party. Say it again, Katie.
2: For salmon.

0: That is the sound of the band Wax. Building a bridge to your heart on Midwest. Or can we send a happy roundy birthday today to Tracy Curran, celebrating love from your sissies. So all the family getting in on that one. Tracy, have a brilliant day. Enjoy yourself. I know somebody else that's certainly enjoying themselves. I tell you, look at all the goodies we're missing out on by not playing Beat the Alphabet Quiz. Well, I can't play, but you can certainly play. Here's a picture from right now as we speak. Mary from Charlestown. Hi, Pádraig. Greetings from the Mount Falcon. I won this voucher on your quiz a few weeks ago for afternoon tea. It's just fabulous. Thank you so much. And Mary sends a picture from the table she's sitting at as we speak. I am counting about 17 or 18 different items to go along with the cuppa. It's not just afternoon tea. It is a feast for all the senses. They look amazing. They really do. What a display. I'm counting at least four tiers on all the goodies here. There's so many different things. They look absolutely gorgeous. Whatever that dessert at the front is as well, I would just dive straight into that right now. But gorgeous selection. Well done, everybody at Mount Falcon. And that just might egg you on to win our prize with us today. It is 17 minutes after 2 o'clock now.
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0: Just a quick shout out here. The annual general meeting of Claremorris Agricultural Show Society is on at the Western Hotel in Claremorris. It's on Thursday night at 9 o'clock. All officers and committee are invited to attend, and there's always an appeal and a warm welcome as well for new members. So if you'd like to join the show volunteer team as momentum builds towards the big show, it's the 106th Claremorris show. That's how long it's running, imagine. August Bank Holiday Sunday. They'd love if you'd attend, if you'd like to volunteer and be part of the big team there. And tea and refreshments served after the meeting. That's Western Hotel Claremorris. This Thursday night at 9 o'clock. Midwest playing Mark Morrison from the 90s, Return of the Mac.

0: That's Mark Morrison. Then that's Return of the Mac. So your chance to win with the Diamond Coast Hotel. Let's see if we can get you down to the beach. What a beach it is in Enniscrone as well. I'm overdue a visit. I really am. So yes, we've got a daily prize of lunch for two to give away. Very nice treat. Make a day of it. Take a walk in on the beach. Have a lovely afternoon. Have a browse around the hotel. It is fab at the Diamond Coast Hotel. Mary Clark, by the way, is the wedding manager for bespoke treatment, start to finish, with years of experience. If you're planning your big day, you really need to talk to Mary. Weddings that are unique and very, very special. To suit every couple, small or big weddings, contact Mary Clark. Mary is the wedding coordinator. All right, lunch for two. How do you fancy it? 087-900-4141. Send us an old WhatsApp with the word quiz. Quiz your name wherever you're listening. Top scorer out of the two rounds, and you win that straight off. The overall winner then gets the full red carpet treatment, staying overnight, breakfast, all the extras all included, along with your lunch for two from the Diamond Coast Hotel. How do you play? If you're picked to play, 40 seconds up against the clock, answering questions, all the answers beginning with the same letter. It's a lot of fun, it really is. It makes you think. 087-900-4141. And just send us the message if you want to register to play, and we'll play our game in 3 minutes.
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0: Katie Tunstall. That's Black Horse and the Cherry Tree here on Midwest. Thank you, everybody, for registering to play. Wow, what a reaction this afternoon. So many people would very much enjoy a lunchtime at the Diamond Coast, or better still, the overnight prize. Sounds good, Colette, doesn't it?
1: It definitely does, Porrick.
0: How are you getting on? It's Colette Maloney. Colette is in Hollymount playing our quiz with us today. I believe for the first time ever. Is that true, Colette?
1: That's right, Porrick. Absolutely.
0: First time on. All right, very good. We hope you get on really well, Colette.
1: Thank you.
0: Can send you off for a very nice trip to the Diamond Coast. What are you up to this afternoon?
1: Well, I'm actually just coming out from work at the minute, actually.
0: All right, where were you working today?
1: I work in Clamorris in Sensational Kids.
0: What's the name of the shop again?
1: It's Sensational Kids.
0: Okay, what do you do there?
1: I just look after the building.
0: All right, okay, good for you.
1: Yeah.
0: Big shout out to all your workmates as well.
1: All right, thank you. Yeah, Naresh and Saoirse are my workmates.
0: Okay, very good. It's in safe hands now that Colette is looking after the building. Tell you what, no messing with Colette.
1: I don't know what that's for right now.
0: Listen, good luck on this anyway, Colette. First time on, I hope you score well. I always say it, the only advice I can give you is shout pass if you don't know one, and we'll get through as many questions as we can, Colette, and we'll top them up at the end of it all then. The letter E has just come out for you here, so all your answers will begin with E for Eddie. And 40 seconds on the clock. Lots of luck, Colette, here we go.
1: You call
0: 999 in the case of what?
1: Emergency.
0: What sea animal looks like a long snake?
1: An eel.
0: The name of the computer key used to exit. Computer key used to exit.
1: Escape.
0: A development of houses.
1: Steel.
0: In which country are the world famous ancient pyramid shaped structures?
1: Egypt.
0: Covered in a shell and produced by birds and hens.
1: Egg.
0: Where in the body is the smallest bone?
1: A deer.
0: The county town of County Clare.
1: Innes.
0: One part of a continuing television series.
1: Episode.
0: The name, I've started so I'll finish. The name of the movie where an alien talks about phoning home.
1: E.T.
0: E.T. is right. Steven Spielberg's film. He's got another kind of an E.T. type of movie coming out on Thursday, actually, that looks really good. Yeah. Okay, let's count these, Colette. 1, 2, 3, 4, 5, 6, 7, 8, 9. 10 points you got. That is a very good return, considering your first time playing the quiz with us. All right, Colette, fair play. Thank you for coming on.
1: All right, Corey. Thanks very
0: much. Yourself. Have
1: a
0: good day.
1: Say hello to all my family and friends in Brownstown, Hollymount.
0: You've just done it, Colette.
1: Yeah. Okay, Corey.
0: You got that one in. Thanks a lot. Good luck.
1: Bye. Bye. Bye.

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0: That's our all-time classic this afternoon. Can you remember the movie? That's the question. I'll just say one phrase. Show me the money. That was it. Do you remember that line? It was just used over and over and over from the movie. What was it? Tom Cruise, Cuba Gooding Jr. I thought of it during the song. Has it gone out of my head now? Secret Garden, Bruce Springsteen, Tom Cruise, Cuba Gooding Jr. That's a good one, though. Anyway, I want to play that song very specially for my very good friend, Mary Day in Swinford. Hiya, Mary. I hope you're keeping well if you're listening. I know you love that song. Jerry Maguire. That was it. Jerry Maguire was the movie. I almost forgot. Hi, Paul. Here's a great text we got here. Just about thinking about weddings and weddings from years ago. Pádraig, I'm smiling thinking of how things have changed from our wedding day 54 years ago. There was no such thing as a wedding planner or a coordinator or anything like that at all. There was just a hotel manager, one hotel manager, and nobody cared. Of course they did. Don't say that. The only thing we specified that a good hot meal was served promptly and the second helpings were offered all around, even with the desserts. We had a large separate table for the small kids, and the hotel even provided a lovely student to assist and supervise them as the kids ate. It was a resounding success. No frills, no nonsense. Everyone enjoyed it. And they all survived, including the marriage. That's a great message. Hello to you. Thank you for sharing that with us. Yeah, things have changed, haven't they? They've come a long way now. Up with planning and staff, and there's months of preparation and tastings and all of this kind of thing, and coordinators and... Anyway, you have great memories of your day, and that's all that matters. Big shout out, please, if you can, on Midwest to all the fabulous musicians supporting the Moy Singers on Saturday night at their gala concert at the Great National in Ballina. From jazz to trad, they're amazing. Tickets are available on Eventbrite or from the hotel or from any of the members as well. Good luck to the Moy Singers, and that's going to be a great night of music. Saturday night, their big gala concert. I heard Tommy chatting about it recently, and you can head along there and enjoy all the music at the Great National in Ballina.
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Radicals here on Midwest Late Late Lunchbox in the afternoon. How are you getting on today? Hope you're well. Tuesday afternoon. It's called You Get What You Give. Leaving Cert is continuing. Tough day for the Leaving Certers today. They had Irish pay.

Mama, we would be able to take the fall. I have a mama here who's really missing her newborn, and I'm in Clare in Mayo. Josephine sending that one in. So if you want to get in touch with Josephine, 087 900 4141, or give us a call here. I spotted this earlier on. For anybody that buys items from the likes of Temu or Shein, so if you buy these low-cost, you know, like clothes or gadgets or beauty products or household items, you mightn't have heard this, but a small customs charge could soon make a noticeable difference. This is coming in from July, the 1st of July, and it's kind of gone in under the radar. It's a new €3 customs duty that will apply to many e-commerce parcels. So if it's valued at 150 quid or less coming into Ireland from anywhere outside the European Union, so the likes of these Chinese companies or from Great Britain or the United States, they're moving that, they're changing this thing around. And the charge is not just 3 quid per parcel. Revenue says it applies to each distinct product type in a package. So, for example, if you have a parcel containing a pen, a notebook and a keyring, that would attract 3 charges of €3, which is €9 plus VAT. So if you're buying stuff on Temu or Shein, and, you know, you get a little bit carried away or whatever it is, and you've clicked on 10 items, you're going to have to pay 10 by €3 charges, as in 30 quid. And they're also not sure how they're going to do this. Now, I would not like to be a courier driver. If the onus is on the drivers to have to collect the new extra customs charges, they're looking at this. I don't think that would be fair at all to the drivers, to be honest. I mean, you think collecting this extra charge at the checkout when you're buying would be a lot fairer altogether. I would not like the onus to be put on the drivers to shock people saying, by the way, you owe us 35 quid in unpaid customs charges. They're just going to face so much grief. But at least if you were at the checkout, the buyer would then know the extra overall price, and you could opt out of buying the products altogether. But just be aware of that. Coming in from the 1st of July, not just €3 per parcel, but €3 per item in the parcel. Could all add up to being quite an expensive purchase for you, you know? Just saying, and all of that. Love this song from the band Amble. Here's Marley Park at Midwest.

0: Park.
1: That's Amble. That's called Marley Park. So, yeah, somebody pointed out that Shein and Temu have depots now in Dublin, and they have one in Germany as well. So, were they thinking ahead of this? Did they know this was coming down the line, this extra customs charge per item? But I'm wondering, are all the products, if you order something on Shein or Temu, does it come from the Dublin depot? I honestly don't know. I haven't a clue. Maybe somebody can let us know about that. Are the products not still coming from China? I'm not so sure. Happy birthday to the best mum and grandma in the world. It's your special day. Hope you get spoiled rotten. Kathleen Devine and Barna Cooiga in Swinford. Lots of love from Fiona and Joseph and Donica as well. Have a lovely day. We've got the news. Rowan is on the way. He'll bring you the latest at 3 o'clock. And we've got a ton of great tunes coming up in the next hour. Don't go anywhere.
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12: Good afternoon, I'm Rowan Kelly. Ministers have signed off on plans which would change how Irish soldiers are deployed on peacekeeping missions. The triple lock system means the UN Security Council needs to give the go-ahead for missions involving more than 12 members of the defence forces. The proposed changes would transfer that power to the government and the Oireachtas. The European Parliament's largest political group, EEP, will arrive tomorrow in the west of Ireland for 3 days of political discussions, study visits and cultural activities. Fine Gael MEP Maria Walsh will be welcoming the group, all part of the European People's Party Summer University, taking place in Galway from June the 10th to 12th. It will bring together more than 100 politicians, MEPs and senior European political figures, including EPP President Manfred Weber. They will be joined by the Taoiseach, Minister for Finance Simon Harris, and the Minister for Foreign Affairs Helen McEntee. The theme of the event is EU-US relations and trade. And still to come, Mayo County Council is calling for refusal of planning on the proposed Chiraoli wind farm in North Mayo.
0: McDonald's are making an appearance at the FIFA World Cup. They have a formidable lineup for the FIFA World Cup meal. But who will you pick to lead the line? Big Mac or Chicken McNuggets? Alongside them, Beckham, Henry and Ronaldinho all make their debuts on legendary player cups. The stage is set. Score one of six legendary cups with the FIFA World Cup meal. Match ready for adults, only at McDonald's.
13: Until the 13th of July, from 11 a.m, meal includes carbonated drink, side and one collectible allocated randomly. While stocks last, drink upgrade fees apply.
12: Mayo County Council is calling on Commission Planola to refuse planning for the proposed Chiraoli wind farm in North Mayo. The local authority believes the development will threaten the visual integrity of the Cajar Coast. The report submitted by Mayo County Council to Commission Planola asks the Commission to give full consideration to the potential adverse impacts the wind farm will have on the North Mayo coast. Constant Energy Ireland applied directly to Commission Planola for planning permission to develop the 16-turbine wind farm across seven sites between Ballycastle and Killala, which will have an energy output of almost 70 megawatts and have a 35-year operational life. The matter was before yesterday's monthly meeting of Mayo County Council, and councillors supported a recommendation by senior planners to outline their objections to the proposed development.
9: The weather forecast.
3: With Connolly's Volkswagen Ballina, Sligo and Letterkenny, where ordering your 262 vehicle is easy at connollys.ie.
12: Sunshine and showers, some heavy with the chance of isolated thunderstorms. Cool for this time of year, with highest temperatures of 12 to 14 degrees and moderate to fresh gusty westerly winds.
9: The weather forecast
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12: Kicking it off with soccer, a senior Somali referee has been barred from entering the US. Omar Artan was due to officiate the World Cup but was stopped on arrival in Miami over what officials described as vetting concerns. Somalia is one of the countries on Donald Trump's travel ban list, which was announced last year as part of the government's crackdown on immigration. Meanwhile, in cycling, stage 3 of the Tour Auvergne-Rhône-Alpes commences today, a 28.4-kilometre time trial in Peru. Ben Healy sits 52nd overall. This is his first race since he sustained an injury at the start of Itzlu Basque Country in April. Today's stage has just gotten underway. Meanwhile, in cricket, the Ireland women cricketers have defeated Bangladesh in a T20 World Cup warm-up game. The home side overcame their opponents by 11 runs at Loughborough. And finally, in tennis, Serena Williams will make her tennis comeback later today at the Queen's Club Championship. The 23-time Grand Slam singles champion will be playing doubles alongside Canada's Victoria Mboko, who is currently ranked 9th in the world. They face Nicole Melikar Martinez and Erin Rutcliffe in that one. And that's all your sport for now.
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Bruno Mars. That's I Just Might here on Midwest. Loads of messages coming in about the customs charges. We're just talking about particularly the Chinese companies. If you buy stuff off Temu and Shein, we're mentioning from the 1st of July, they're bringing in a €3 charge per item, okay? Not per package, per item. A couple of messages just before we wrap up that. Park, I think that charge has started already. I had 3 items ordered from the UK and I had to pay £12 extra. Things are expensive enough beside having to pay extra. Always enjoy the show. So has it started already? And one more on this. Hi, Park. Some of the bigger Chinese companies have bonded warehouses in the EU where the stock is kept without paying duties. And when an invoice is paid, duties and VAT is then paid. Significant stocks warehoused in Holland and Germany. Kind of wait and see, isn't it? Wait and see what happens. But it sounds like that listener, anyways. Yeah, €3 per item. £12 extra. It really does add up, doesn't it? Really does. Don't forget, the girls in green tonight. Big night tonight. Big, big night. Can the girls in green go the whole way and bring us to the World Cup? Yep, 2027 World Cup qualifier. It's on telly tonight. France v Ireland. So it's on in the French Alps. It's an 8 o'clock Irish time kickoff. Stade des Alpes. Holds about 20,000 people. They're expecting, it seems, between 9 and 10,000 people. But can you imagine? Can we get through? Can we beat the French and the ladies going to the World Cup? Now, that will be something. Just spotted here. The French girls have scored 10 times in their last 5 matches. But wait for this. The girls in green have scored 9 times in their last 5 matches. So, yeah. Big, big night tonight. Best of luck to the girls in green. Wouldn't it be something if they go all the way and get us to the World Cup? Really would. Who's celebrating birthdays today? The legend Michael J. Fox has a birthday today. He is 65. The actress Natalie Portman, she starred in loads of different films over the years. She's 45 today. And movie star Johnny Depp, he's bringing a new single out. There's a tribute album to Shane McGowan coming out. And he's recorded Haunted along with Imelda May. Pretty good too. Johnny Depp today is 63. Yep, 63. I really hope he comes back in Pirates of the Caribbean. I really do. Swing out, sister.

0: Beat the Alphabet quiz coming up in a few minutes' time. You fancy having a go? We'll have a bit of crack on that. We'll give away that daily prize as well with the Diamond Coast Hotel. And we'll give you another chance maybe at winning that great overall prize with all the upgrades and all the extras. Time check for you now. It is 14 minutes after 3 o'clock.
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0: Got to be some good times ahead. Freddie Mercury, that's Living on My Own on Midwest. 087 900 41 41. If you want to play our game today, if you want to say hello, if you want to get involved in anything of the show, we're always here. 087 900 41 41. Text and WhatsApp, that's the number. Thanks to Sean's Bar and Kitchen. And of course, they are in New York City, next to the Rockefeller Center. What a location. Right in the heart of where all the action happens in NYC. Irish hospitality, always on the menu. So we're going to play our game in a few minutes' time. If you'd like to try your luck, give it a go, give it a lash, Jack. See if you can get the winning score of the day, or maybe post the score that will win the upgrade. It's lunch for two, right on the beach, beautiful Diamond Coast Hotel, and the overall winner gets to stay overnight and enjoy all the extras. Best of luck on that. While you are typing that in, quiz your name. That's all I need, by the way. Quiz in your name. Let me tell you about a charity barn dance. Julian's Midfield Swinford, 12th of June. So that would be Friday night. Yep, Friday night. Music with John Malloy from 10 o'clock. The great Mary Kathleen will have the line dancing on before at 9 to 10. It's in aid of Cancer Care Tubbercurry and Suicide Prevention Stop Northwest. In association with Kieran Leonard Memorial. Donations at the door, and they're going to have a raffle there as well. So join them if you can, and boogie on down and bring the Stetson and your line dancing boots. It'd be great, old crack. No problem, Pauline. Happy to mention that for you. Swinford Pat has been in touch with us as well, and we'll see if we can get a song on for you before we wrap it up at 4 o'clock. Of course, Brendan along as always, the live drive just after four. And Eamon Kelly with the best in Midwest country. Every evening, Eamon is here just after six.
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0: Lady Gaga, it's Midwest in the Afternoon. That is Bad Romance. How popular is our prize giveaway this week? Tell you what, so many people WhatsApping and phoning and everything to try and get on the quiz. Julie Smith is on with us. How are you, Julie?
1: Hi, Pork. How are you?
0: Good, very well. Thank you. How are you today?
1: Not too bad. A bit of a sore throat, but apart from that, I'm good.
0: Okay, a little bit horsey.
1: Yes.
0: I hope you're getting over it. So many people are, Julie. I don't know what's been going around the last couple of months. With respiratory infections and bugs and sore throats and colds and all sorts. We need the hot sunshine, Julie. That'll clear it all up.
1: We definitely do.
0: It'll cheer us all up as well. Listen, you're driving, you've pulled in and everything. Whereabouts are you off to?
1: I've pulled in. I'm just heading home. So I was just driving from work in Ballinar to home in Curry.
0: Curry in County Sligo. Lovely.
1: Yeah,
0: all righty. Okay.
1: Across the border.
0: That's it. Very good. Julie, good luck on this one. And answer as many as you can. We'd love to send you off either for lunch for two at the beautiful Diamond Coast. The food is fab. Or even better, maybe the upgrade overall prize. So we'll see how we get on here anyway. 10 points is the score of the day, Julie. We had Colette in Hollymount getting 10 with us earlier. And your letter is E for Eddie. E for Eddie. All right, Julie, all set?
1: Okay, yeah.
0: Fab. Okay, here we go. Let's start the clock. What Dutch cheese is coated in red wax?
1: Eat them.
0: What Frozen character has ice powers?
1: Pass.
0: When apologising for a mistake, what would you do with humble pie?
1: Eat.
0: A person who has a special skill or knowledge in a particular field?
1: Oh.
0: A door or area by which people may leave?
1: Exit.
0: The highest mountain on Earth?
1: Everest.
0: The Richter scale is used to measure the intensity of what?
1: Earthquake.
0: A green gem?
1: Emerald.
0: A rubber stretchable material.
1: Elastic.
0: A person working for another person or business for pay.
1: Employee.
0: When sound travels back to you after you shout.
1: Echo.
0: All right, Julie, one of them slowed you down, didn't it? Yeah.
1: I had a complete blank. Don't worry at all.
0: Don't worry. It happens all the time. First of all, the Frozen character is Elsa. Elsa.
1: Oh, okay.
0: All right. And expert. That one was bugging you.
1: That was the one.
0: Yeah, it was bugging you. A person who has a special skill or knowledge in a particular field. I know what it's
1: definitely
0: like where you're trying to get it, but the clock is ticking away all the time. You see, that's it.
1: It was. 1, 2, 3, 4, 5, 6, 7, 8, 9.
0: You got Julie. Oh, you were almost there for a tiebreaker.
1: Listen,
0: no worries at all. I hope you can come back on again sometime with us anyway.
1: Lovely. Thank you very much.
0: See you, Julie. We'll let you get back on the road home. Thank you. See you, Julie. Bye. Bye-bye. Close call today. It was close, wasn't it? Colette Maloney. There you go, Colette. First timer playing our quiz from Hollymount. So you'll be delighted with that. And you've won the daily prize. Lunch for two. Go and have a great time at the Diamond Coast Hotel. Congratulations, Colette.

0: Let it shine. Let's take that here on Midwest, very specially for Una. Hiya, Una. I know you're almost back home after a fairly long day on the roads this afternoon, so I hope you're keeping well. Just for Una, great friend of the show. Greetings from Chicago Park. Denise Scollard here, listening to you on the web. And I'd love if I could send all my love to all my family around Mayo and Kerry. Welcome to our Late Late Lunchbox ever-growing family, Denise. Lovely to have you with us. From Chicago. So I hope it's nice in Chicago. I know some people travelling to Chicago very soon on their holliers, and they're not quite sure what to pack, but they're keeping an eye on the weather, and I think it's been pretty, pretty good so far. Also, can you say welcome home to Bernie and Anne from their grandnephew, Jesse? And I will call down soon for a cuppy and a tay. Come on, Jesse. All the best to Bernie there and Anne as well. Quirky one for you. Do you like an old spice bag? Spice bag, such a popular item to order in an Irish takeaway, the spice bag. Wait till you hear this. Online queries for what is in a spice bag have rocketed by over 5,000% globally in the last 6 months. They're putting it down to foreign online influencers coming to Ireland on their holidays and having a spice bag and then posting all about it. So what's in a spice bag? It's kind of got a Chinese-y taste, hasn't it? Chinese five-spice seasoning. I had to Google this just in case I left anything out. Of course, chips. Crispy chicken, that's the vital element that works with the onions, the chilies, and the red and green peppers. Can you not get a spice bag anywhere else in the world? I don't think you can, by the sounds of this. They're saying foreign online influencers are driving the interest in the spice bag. Well, off the charts by the sound of it. Yep, the Google search for what is in a spice bag, the searches have rocketed by over 5,000% globally. So whoever invented the spice bag, imagine if you had a patent on it. That would be very financially rewarding. So there you go. Have a spice bag this evening. Now that I've put the thought in your head.
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1: Gavin James, that is Hearts on Fire. Tuesday afternoon, let's do the Brain Buzz for you then. And yes, Steven Spielberg's brand new movie is opening on Thursday. We have a pair of invites to give away. It's called Disclosure Day. And now he has said that it's not E.T. and it's not the other sci-fi movies that he made, like War of the Worlds. And what was the other one? He had another sci-fi movie, but it's kind of similar, which is exciting. Let's be honest. He's the most successful movie director in history. And when Steven Spielberg turns his hand to sci-fi, he just gets it right, doesn't he? He makes a movie that hits us in the heart. Close Encounters of the Third Kind. That was the other one I was trying to think of. So Mr. Spielberg is back doing what he does best, and we can't wait to see the film Disclosure Day. Reviews are in. It is 5-star. So that's how good it is. We're excited about it. I hope you are too. We've got a pair of invites to give away. The lyrics are a little bit lacking in volume today. We've only got 3 lines from the jumbled around lyric, all right? So you need to try and identify what the song is from these very short lyrics. Me with the floor show, kicking with your torso, Houston, do you hear me? 087-900-4141. Have you any idea at all what I'm talking about? What a huge anthem it was for this male singer. Me with the floor show, kicking with your torso, Houston, do you hear me? Any guesses? What are you thinking about? Let me know. 087-900-4141. Text or WhatsApp us and we'll pick a winner before 5 o'clock. Here's Ella Langley, Choosing Texas. Just when

0: Sister Sledge, that's We Are Family here on Midwest. And we've another listener in Chicago joining our Late Late Lunchbox family as well. Marion Ganley. Hiya, Marion. From Chicago Park, she said, I believe Gaelic Park here in Chicago also does the Spice Bag. Yep. It's a big hit here with the J1s during the football games on Sundays during the summer months. And Jade Garden Chinese Takeaway in Headford has the best spice bag in Ireland. And that's official, according to one of our listeners. The legend Katie Taylor was here in this studio this morning. Katie was here. The big bus pulled up outside and her team and Katie came in and she had selfies and photos with everybody. And she was just the nicest person you could meet. I wasn't here. I missed Katie this morning. But everybody got photos with her and she chatted and some people came along with their boxing gloves and she was signing them. And Stevie had an interview with Katie. And she said it. Katie said the phrase.
1: You know, of all the sports, boxing, it's one of those that just, it sticks with us here in the country. Yeah. I know we have Gaelic games and you're heading to Croke Park and,
2: yes,
1: and that's wonderful.
2: Mayo but, for Sam and all.
1: We won't get too carried away.
0: Good on you, Katie. Here she says again.
2: Mayo but, for Sam and all.
1: We won't get too carried away.
0: Anyway, you'll hear more of the interview with the legend Katie Taylor on our evening sports and weekend sports programmes and all of that. Katie said it. Mayo for Sam. Anyway, I'm out of here. That's my lot. I'm back tomorrow at lunchtime. 1:30 until 4:00. Brendan's on the way on the live drive. Imogen Heffernan from Bangoreras, you've won the movie invites to go along to Mayo Movie World. This was the song from Robbie.

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11: Good afternoon, I'm Rowan Kelly. The PSNI says it has no information to suggest a stabbing in North Belfast is a terrorist-related incident. A Sudanese man has been arrested on suspicion of attempted murder after another man suffered serious injuries in the attack last night. Police and politicians in the north are calling for calm as social media posts call for protests. The PSNI's Assistant Chief Constable Ryan Henderson has given this update.
12: Throughout today, we've been liaising with senior counter-terrorism partners. At this stage, we have no information to suggest that this was a terrorist-related incident. However, I must stress, we are still at the early stages of our investigation.
11: The Minister for Foreign Affairs insists Ireland will support any measures taken by the EU to impose sanctions on Russia. It comes amid controversy over the exports from the Russian-owned Auganish alumina plant in County Limerick. That centres on reports some material is ending up in the Russian military supply chain. The issue was raised in discussions between the EU's foreign policy chief, Kaja Kallas, and Minister Helen McEntee in Dublin today. And still to come, Cabinet has approved legislation for Jenny's Law.
13: Ní éadan a bheith am a wall do ógling na héireann. Ní éadan a bheith am a inaltóir meiciniúil. Ní éadan imirts mar lán tosí sa chúil.

0: Gaeltachta.
1: Is féidir leat. Té isteach in óglaí na hÉireann. Téing iarrachas ag military.ie.
2: Cabinet has approved legislation ensuring people convicted of domestic violence against a partner or a former partner are included on a public register. Jenny's Law will see a register of judgments set up, which will be hosted on the court's service website. Survivors will be required to provide consent before the convicted person can be named on the list. The law is named in honour of Jennifer Poole, who was murdered by her former partner in 2021.
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2: In business news this afternoon, the Oireachtas Joint Committee on Artificial Intelligence has highlighted 39 recommendations in its latest report on AI, with a focus on how it might be used in public services. It's the second interim report from the committee and included engagement with government departments, national bodies, and with an independent human rights organisation. Many of the recommendations are centred on the role of the National AI Office and the importance of it having necessary levels of independence. Meanwhile, oil prices fell today, erasing the previous session's gains after Iran and Israel said they had halted attacks on each other following an appeal from US President Donald Trump, though both sides warned they could resume hostilities. Brent crude futures were down $1.65, or nearly 1.75%, at $92.60 a barrel this afternoon. US to West Texas Intermediate declined $2.19 to reach $89.11 a barrel. In the currency markets, a euro is trading for $1.15 and it will buy you 86.3 pence sterling. And the Isaac is up 1.58% in Dublin to stand at €13,206.
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6: The weather forecast.
7: With Connolly's Mercedes-Benz Galway and Sligo, where ordering your 262 vehicle is easy at connollys.ie.
2: Sunshine and showers still this afternoon, some heavy with a chance of isolated thunderstorms. Cool for this time of year with highest temperatures of 12 to 14 degrees and moderate to fresh gusty westerly winds. Meanwhile tonight, clear spells and showers tonight with some being heavy. Chilly with lowest temperatures of 5 to 9 degrees and light to moderate southwest winds.
6: The weather forecast
7: with Connolly's Cupra Sligo, where ordering your 262 vehicle is easy at connollys.ie.
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0: Bella Kay on the live drive, kicking us off this Tuesday afternoon. Hello, hope to find you good form. Whilst it is a lovely day in Ballyhonus, I'm getting reports of hailstones and weird weather across the county. So, weather strange at the moment. Anyway, I hope to find you good form. Brendan with you until 5:30, of course, for great music, all the latest in traffic and travel, and so much more on the show this afternoon. And you can text and WhatsApp the program, 087-941-41. That is our text and WhatsApp number. Love to hear from you. And that has been thanks to all our good friends at Sean's Bar and Kitchen, next to the Rockefeller Center, New York City, where Irish hospitality is always on the menu. Hello to Bernie and all the gang there as well. But let's kick off the program with a fun fact. And for a fan of tennis, this is for you. Wimbledon stores its tennis balls at a controlled temperature of approximately 20 degrees Celsius. Why, you may ask? Well, it's done to ensure the balls behave consistently, particularly their bounce and their internal pressure. Warmer balls, slightly higher pressure inside, makes it a lively bounce. And cooler balls, lower temperatures and reduces the bounce. Wimbledon uses approximately 55,000 tennis balls during the two-week tournament, with new tennis balls introduced after the first 7 games, and then every 9 games after that. That's a lot of perfection on the tennis ball front. It's the live drive until 5:30. Want to say hello to James on the road this afternoon. We have your favourite on the way in a couple of moments' time, but let's get some jesting on now.
1: Nobody drives you home like Brendan Nugent. This is the

0: The Live Drive, and that is don't be so hard on yourself. Let's give you a safe driving tip.
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0: Live Drive on Midwest Radio. That is especially for Erica this afternoon, who said, Brendan, please turn down the music in the studio. Not a fan of Elvis, are you? But it just goes to show there is many fans of Elvis, because over the weekend, a group of young Elvis fans, aged between 7 and 17, gathered at the Elvis's hometown in Tupelo, Mississippi, for the annual Youth Elvis Tribute Artist Competition. So they were wearing rhinestone jumpsuits, styled wigs, and mastering Elvis's famous dance moves. Youngsters are helping keep Elvis' music alive. And it's unbelievable, because it's 50 years after he's passed away. Many say they were inspired by the 2022 Elvis movie, while others discovered his music through family members and simply fell in love with the music of Elvis. The competition was held as part of the annual Tupelo Elvis Festival, which takes place in his hometown, where Elvis was born, and the young performers also visited Elvis's birthplace and the church where he first heard gospel music. The winner this year was a 14-year-old, R.J. Hursley from Illinois, who says he practices his Elvis moves every day and regularly performs in nursing care facilities across the region. Good on him. And some of the competitors were not even born when the 2022 Elvis film was released. So it goes to show, his music spans so many generations.
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0: Let's head back to the 1990s. This was huge on the dance floors. For Two Unlimited, No Limits.

0: Live Driver Midwest Radio from the 1990s. No Limits. Darren has been on to me in Ballina. He says, Brendan, that would remind me of the olden days in Ballina, the 7-Up beat on the street. Magical time. Was indeed, Darren. I actually remember one of those. So many people attending it. It's like a rock concert back in the day. And Fiona has been on with a little bit of giving out. What's wrong with you today, Brendan? Your music is all over the place, and it's not even the weekend. We're just having a lively Tuesday. If you have any suggestions, drop them into us. More than be delighted to play them for you. Right, 29 minutes away from 5, it's time to give you an inspiration tip.
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0: Just to announce, there is 3 front standing tickets for Kingfisher in the Virgin Media Park in Cork on Friday, June the 12th, for sale, selling at face value. Warren Zevron is requested, and Werewolves of London will probably put that into the all-time classic. And the other way, someone is sort of kind of reading your mind. Hello, B. Would you be able to play Fergal Sharkey, You Little Thief, for John and Owen in Telford in the UK? Would you believe it? I had Fergal Sharkey lined up ready to go, but I'm just going to have to go over here for a minute because the one I was going to play was A Good Heart. But if I type in here, we'll definitely get that one on for you, Fergal Sharkey. I have to go through his whole collection here. And here we go. I'll get it on now.

0: Especially for John and Owen in Telford in the UK this afternoon. Fergal Sharkey, the man from Northern Ireland, and you, a little thief. Okay, here is a story I can kind of relate to, and I think you can too. But it's just taken the whole thing a bit extreme. We've all had to deal with the nightmare of co-workers, hint, hint, in this building, in fact, who have absolutely zero office etiquette. But a dispute in a workplace break room just escalated into a man losing his job and criminal charges. Happened in America, only in America. Down in South Carolina, an internal investigation at a local police department just ended up with a detective being stripped of his badge, fired and arrested by state agents. According to the official arrest warrant, the detective was walking through the station when he smelled a foul, unmistakable odour wafting down the hallway. So he followed his nose into the communal break room, where he caught fellow officer dead in the act. What was he doing? He was heating up leftover fish in the office microwave. No. I've often wondered, actually, in fact, what some of the people in this building are heating up. Leftover fish. Now look, microwaving seafood at work is universally recognised. It's not recognised as an office crime. Well, maybe it is in some places. But we get it, said the enforcement officer. Apparently he flew into a massive rage when he seen the guy microwaving the fish. And instead of giving out to him, what does he do? He takes out his gun and points it at the man at the microwave. So yeah, the rest is history after that. Lost his job, now is facing criminal charge as well. I don't know. It's not the sort of thing that you could do. I think I'd probably prefer to give out to somebody for heating up fish. That's a little bit extreme. Okay, it's the Live Drive on Midwest Radio. We're 15 away from 5.
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0: Very busy in Sligo this afternoon. Pierce Road is

0: Road in Sligo. It's heavy on Lord Edward Street in Ballina and Kevin Barry Street and James Conley Street in Ballina. Newport to Mulroney, ongoing delays there, of course, due to the ongoing work. And Castlebar, you can expect delays heading towards Ball this afternoon on the N60. And busy once again on the way into Westport. That is your traffic and travel. Anything happening across the region, do let us know about it. And we'll pass it on 0818 3055 via phone, 087 900 4141 via text.
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It's the weekend on the live drive of Midwest Radio, and there's the blinding lights. Right, we're on the way to a news update at the top of the hour. Checking the forecast for you. We're heading there with Kingfisher. The sun will never settle. Talk to you the far side of five.

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11: A very good evening, I'm Rowan Kelly. Local headlines on the way shortly, but first a look to the latest weather forecast for Connacht. Sunshine and showers, some heavy with the chance of hail and isolated thunderstorms, moderate occasionally gusty westerly winds. Meanwhile, clear spells and showers tonight, some heavy at first. Chilly with lowest temperatures of 5 to 9 degrees and light to moderate southwest winds. Tomorrow, Wednesday, will be bright with sunny spells and scattered showers, which will gradually die out by late afternoon. Cloud will increase from the west through the evening, bringing some light rain and drizzle. Highest temperatures of 12 to 15 degrees with moderate westerly winds. And in local headlines, coming up on Evening Edition from 5:30. As Cabinet signs off removing the triple lock system for Defence Forces deployment today, Mayo Sinn Féin TD says Ireland's neutrality is being undermined. Mayo County Council says proposed Tyrawley Wind Farm will threaten the Cajar Coast's visual integrity, requesting a refusal for planning. Higher Education Minister insists students' fees will not increase, as student numbers are set to rise by 20% over 10 years. And the West of Ireland is to host the European Parliament's largest political group, the EPP, from tomorrow for 3 days of political discussions. All these stories and more are on the way from 5:30.
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0: Take That on the live drive. Getting us up and running into the second part of the program. You're a superstar. Well, the World Cup upon us. And a new survey by Ticketmaster has been released. And for years, the traditional was if Ireland, we'd support Ireland if they're in the World Cup. And if Ireland weren't in the World Cup, we'd support wherever England were playing. I know it's gone for years, yeah. But that may be changing. A new poll of 1,500 Irish sports fans found that England is the team most likely to be backed by Irish supporters at the World Cup, with 13% choosing England ahead of Brazil at 12%, Spain at 8%, Scotland 6%, and Portugal 6%. And the same survey found that soccer remains Ireland's most followed sport at 71%. I don't know who I'm supporting yet, because the World Cup draw is taking place at Midwest Radio this week. So I'll have to find out over the next couple of days. I'll let you know who I get. Sort of been asking for France and they're telling me no. I'm going to make sure it's not going to come out in the draw at all for you. Probably get Cameroon or somebody. Anyway, wait and see who I'll be supporting in the World Cup. Right, it is time for our all-time classic.
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0: Rihanna and the Live Drive under my umbrella. Just been asked to mention there's an open night tonight, the 9th of June at 7 p.m. and it is a open night for the Foxford Table Tennis Four Exhibition Championships, for the Four National Championships, should I say, battle for the number one spot. 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
0: Quick look at the traffic and travel. It is busy on the Station Road in Castlebar, busy in Sligo, Pierce Road, Eshlin Road, Michael Conlon Road and the Mail Croach Road in Sligo. Busy Lord Edward Street in Ballina, it's bumper to bumper. Kevin Barry Street in Ballina, James Connolly Street in Ballina. Also busy Newport to Mulranny, big delays there. Of course, the ongoing roadworks. And finally, it is extremely busy on the way into Westport this afternoon as well.
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0: That is our lot on the show this afternoon. As always, thank you for joining us. And we are back tomorrow from 4. We'll do it again. And we have Rowan Kelly on the way with the best, with the evening edition, should I say, with the latest in local news, sports and business news for across the region. And then we have Eamon Kelly with the best of Irish and American country music, right through until 9. And then Joe Byrne will be here with Hjo Logasolum. Very unique programme indeed tonight. Busy, busy, busy. He's here from 9. We're back tomorrow from 4. Chat to you then.
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12: As Cabinet signs off removing the triple lock system for Defence Forces deployment today, Mayo Sinn Féin TD says Ireland's neutrality is being undermined. Mayo County Council says proposed Tyrawley wind farm will threaten the Cage of Coast's visual integrity, requesting a refusal for planning. Higher Education Minister insists that student fees will not increase as student numbers are set to rise by 20% over 10 years. West of Ireland to host the European Parliament's largest political party, the EPP, from tomorrow for 3 days of political discussions. And in sport, Mayo FC's newest signing, Sean McAteer, speaks to Midwest Radio in an exclusive interview.

All those stories and more are on the way very shortly, but first, it's time for this evening's death and funeral notices. The death has occurred of Dr. Wasif Abbasi, number 128 Nakafunta Park in Castlebar and formerly of Pakistan. Reposing in Kilcoyne's funeral home on Thomas Street in Castlebar this evening until 7:30. He will be laid to rest later in Pakistan. Helena Freeman, née Petite, Mohur, Glenamaddy, County Galway and formerly of Nottingham in England. Reposing at the Glenamaddy Community Centre this evening from 6 o'clock until 8, followed by removal to St Patrick's Church in Glenamaddy. Funeral Mass tomorrow morning at 11 o'clock with burial afterwards in the Glenamaddy New Cemetery. And house private, please. Anne Garvin, ní Malarkey, Moy Heights in Ballina. Reposing at McGowan's Funeral Home in Ballina tomorrow evening from 7:30 until 9 o'clock. Funeral will arrive to St Muiredec's Cathedral in Ballina on Thursday morning for Requiem Mass at 11:30. Burial afterwards in League Cemetery and house private, please. Barry Jennings, number 19, the Curra in Castlebar and formerly of Ball, peacefully in the Mayo Hospice. Reposing at Kilcoyne's Funeral Home in Castlebar tomorrow evening from 5 o'clock until 7. Celebration of life in the Ball Community Hall on Thursday at 2 o'clock. Private cremation on Friday morning in the Shannon Crematorium. And house strictly private, please. James Jimmy Lavin, Brooklawn, Ishlawn, Ballyhadreen in County Roscommon. Reposing in the Sharkey Funeral Home in Ballyhadreen this evening until 7 o'clock. Removal from his home tomorrow to the Church of the Immaculate Conception in Kilmovey, arriving for Mass of the Resurrection at 1 o'clock, followed by interment in Nave Moby Cemetery. Michael Nolan, Clue Tumper in Bacon Claremorris, peacefully in the Mayo Hospice. Reposing at Donlin's Funeral Home on Clare Street in Ballyhaunis this evening with removal at 7 o'clock to Bacon Church. Funeral Mass on Wednesday morning tomorrow at 11:30 with burial afterwards in the local cemetery. Leo Patrick O'Hara, New Hyde Park, New York and formerly of Killure, Eclare in County Sligo, peacefully. Funeral will take place in Notre Dame Roman Catholic Church, New Hyde Park, New York on Wednesday tomorrow at 11:15. Suzanne O'Hara, ní Carr, Marion Crescent in Ballina and formerly of Slievenagark in Arda, peacefully at her home. Reposing at McGowan's Funeral Home in Ballina tomorrow evening from 4:30 with removal at 6:30 to St Muiredec's Cathedral in Ballina. Requiem Mass on Thursday at 1:30 followed by burial in Lisheen Cemetery. Pádraic O'Malley, Pontoon Road in Castlebar. Suddenly and peacefully at the Mayo University Hospital. Reposing at his home this evening until 7 o'clock. Removal from his home tomorrow morning at 10:30 to arrive at the Church of the Holy Rosary in Castlebar, arriving at 11 o'clock for Requiem Mass at 11:30. Funeral proceeding to the Castlebar New Cemetery. Nellie Payton, ní Mulligan, Main Street in Hollymount, peacefully at her home. Reposing at St Coleman's Funeral Home on Lower James Street in Claremorris tomorrow evening from 5:30 with removal at 7 o'clock to her home. Removal from her home on Thursday afternoon to arrive in the Church of the Immaculate Conception in Roundfort for funeral mass at 2 o'clock. Burial afterwards in Roundfort Cemetery and house private on Thursday morning, please. Bernie Riley, Church Park in Kilchimaw. Peacefully at the Brookvale Manor Nursing Home in Ballyhaunis. Reposing at the O'Hora Funeral Home in Kilchimock tomorrow evening from 6 o'clock until 7:30, with removal to the Church of the Holy Family in Kilchimock arriving at 8 o'clock. Funeral Mass on Thursday at 12 noon with burial afterwards in Kilkenure Cemetery. And Delia Ruddy, ní Sheridan, Hawkins Hill and formerly of Carnaclay in Westport, peacefully at the McBride Nursing Home in her 94th year. Reposing at McGinn's Funeral Home in Westport this evening with removal at 6:15 to St Mary's Church in Westport. Requiem Mass tomorrow morning at 11 o'clock with the funeral proceeding to Kilmaclasser Cemetery. And that concludes this evening's funeral notices. Midwest Radio extends sympathy to the family and friends of the deceased. May the souls of the departed rest in peace. All funeral arrangements are available to view on midwestradio.ie, where you can also leave a message of condolence.

0: And you're very welcome back to Evening Edition. A Mayo TD has said that Ireland's neutrality is being undermined through the removal of the triple knock and the use of Shannon Airport by the United States. Ministers have signed off on plans which would change how Irish soldiers are deployed on peacekeeping missions today as well. The triple lock system means the UN Security Council needs to give the go-ahead for missions involving more than 12 members of the Defence Forces. The proposed changes would transfer that power to the government and the Oireachtas. Mayo Sinn Féin Deputy and Chair of the Oireachtas Committee on Defence and National Security, Rose Conway Walsh, has been speaking with Midwest Radio's Scott Stevens, who asked her why she thinks Ireland's neutrality is now being undermined.
1: Yeah, well, you see, that's the problem, is that there isn't sufficient transparency around it, Scott. So when we look at Shannon Airport, for years now, it's been used as a hub for US military. That's facilitating the transport of armed troops and munitions to active war zones.
2: And but do you have evidence of that, or are you just assuming that armed munitions are going through?
1: It is widely reported. It is widely reported that it is. You know, and I believe that that completely compromises our position of neutrality in the eyes of the world, and it diminishes our credibility. So I haven't been on the planes myself. No, of course not. But as chairperson of the Defence and National Security Committee, we continually ask and we continually raise this issue, and this issue has been raised with me over and over again around more transparency around Shannon Airport and what it's used for.
2: And on the topic of the triple lock, you mentioned what Micheál Martin previously said about it in terms of it being integral to our neutrality. I'd imagine what he would say if he was here now is what the government has been saying, is that we're living in a changing world, and that in order to practice our neutrality, we need to not have our peacekeeping missions shut down by people with veto powers on the UN Security Council, such as Russia or China or even the US.
1: Yeah, but if you don't have the UN oversight, so if it's not a UN mission, then you would question why we would be on it in the first place. And there are many things that, without removing the triple lock, and you have to remember that it's not been replaced with anything, it's been completely removed. So then that the government, or whatever government at whatever time, would have complete authority over what troops we would send abroad. And I don't think that that's right. I think the oversight, absolutely. Absolutely. The UN Security Council needs to be reformed. And I think that's where the government concentration should be.
0: Mayo Sinn Féin Deputy Rose Conway Walsh. Mayo County Council is calling on Commissioner Planola to refuse planning for the proposed Tyrawley Wind Farm in North Mayo. The local authority believes the development will threaten the visual integrity of the Cage Coast. The report submitted by Mayo County Council to Commissioner Planola asks the Commission to give full consideration to the potential adverse impacts the wind farm will have on the North Mayo coast. Constant Energy Ireland applied directly to Commissioner Planola for planning permission to develop a 16-turbine wind farm across seven sites between Ballycastle and Killala, which will have an energy output of almost 70 megawatts and have a 35-year operational life. The matter was before yesterday's monthly meeting of Mayo County Council, and councillors supported a recommendation by senior planners to outline their objections to the proposed development. Killala-based Fine Gael councillor Jarlath Munley said there was no local support for the project, adding if it goes ahead, it will destroy tourism in the region. Councillor Munley spoke to Midwest News editor Teresa O'Malley about his concerns.
3: Well, I suppose the background to this issue is that the developers in this instance, because it's a very large scale development, they go directly to Commissioner Planola with their planning application. So in that scenario, the local planning authority, Mayo County Council in this case, they are asked to make a submission on it. They were asked to make a report on it. That report's brought in front of the council. So at Monday's meeting, Mayo County Council planners brought in front of us a report on this planning application, the so-called Tyrawley Wind Farm. And so the council planners and the elected members of the council are of the mind that this project shouldn't go ahead. So the report from Mayo County Council on this wind application is going to recommend against it being granted. And that's not just the opinion of the elected members or the opinion of the planners. It's this project is at variance with the Mayo County Council development plan. So for that reason, the council believe it shouldn't be granted.
4: Why is it at variance, or how?
3: Well, I suppose a number of reasons. Firstly, The county council or the county development plan has lots of people who try to build houses or have succeeded in building houses in coastal areas will know. There are a number of things in the plan that protect coastal areas, that protect coastal views, that also there are references in the plan that will protect environmentally sensitive sites like SACs and all that. So the site in question in Lachlan and Ballycastle is very, very exposed. It's very, very open landscape. And it's close enough to some of those European protected sites. So when you consider all these things together, the council feel that it's grant and planning permission for this wind farm would not be supported by our development plan. Our development plan is saying this is an area that's not suitable. A second reason is, in the last couple of months, Mayo County Council has revised. This is something I've been calling for a number of years. But Mayo County Council has finally revised the renewable energy strategy. And within that, there's a section on that strategy around wind and what parts of the county are suitable for wind development and what parts of the county aren't. And this part of Mayo is in the revised renewable energy strategy is devised as very much not suitable for wind energy for the above reasons, for the fact that it's very exposed, high scenery. And I suppose another recent development has been that Fáilte Ireland has launched a Wild Mayo tourism strategy, which focuses on the North Mayo area and has a series of objectives for improving the tourism offering in North Mayo. And that plan will be very, very much at variance with this proposed wind development as well. So there's not just one reason, there's a number of reasons why.
4: Well, with all of even those reasons, Mayo County Council making this submission and backed by councillors to Commission Planola, do Commission Planola have to take that into account? And are you confident they will?
3: I think they will take it into account. I think they don't have to. I suppose they'd have to show reasons why they don't need to take it into account. They'd have to show reasons why something else supersedes it. I don't think we're talking about one reason why this wind development shouldn't be granted. I think we're talking about multiple. And from that point of view, Commission Planola has to have regard for all of these policy documents as well. It can't just make decisions in a vacuum. It can't just ignore decisions that have been made locally or decisions that indeed are made nationally as well. And I suppose to make the point, you know, the revised renewable energy strategy does deem places in Mayo suitable for wind energy, and then it deems other places not suitable. So there are other projects that will come in front of the council that the council will support. It's just that this particular project on this particular location does not meet the criteria that Mayo County Council feels is suitable. So,
4: and is it councillors who have decided where in Mayo that it would be okay to put a wind farm and where it wouldn't?
3: Yes, because the councillors decide the policy at the end of the day. So I've talked about the county development plan or the revised renewable energy strategy, which is still a draft document, incidentally. But these things, when they're approved, need the approval of the councillors. So changing the development plan, revising the renewable energy strategies, those things need the imprimatur of councillors. So yes, ultimately, the decision with where we make policy does rest with the councillors. Operationally, of course, planning applications go in front of the council planning department, but it is the councillors who make the policy.
0: Councillor Charlotte Munley. A surge in the number of students set to enrol in third level education over the next decade will require additional government funding. That's what Minister for Higher Education James Lawless has told Cabinet today, as projections show third level enrolments could jump by 20% over the next 5 to 10 years. The Minister says now is the time to plan for pressures in the system, including increased accommodation demands.
5: We've projected the number of beds that are required for the next decade. There's a deficit of about 15,000 beds right now, and that will grow to about 42,000 over the next 10 years. And again, we're ahead of it. But by setting out the figures now, by planning for it, we can try to work towards those targets before we actually get there. But there's no doubt, I suppose it's very fair to say that there's going to be significant pressures on the system over the next 10 years because this population bubble is working its way through. So it's my job to manage that.
0: And the European Parliament's largest political group, EEP, will arrive tomorrow in the west of Ireland for 3 days of political discussion, study visits and cultural activities. Fine Gael MEP Maria Walsh will be welcoming the group, all part of the European People's Party Summer University, taking place in Galway from June the 10th to the 12th. It will bring together more than 100 politicians, MEPs and senior European political figures, including EPP President Manfred Weber. They will be joined by the Taoiseach and Minister for Finance Simon Harris and Minister for Foreign Affairs Helen McEntee. The theme of the event is EU-US relations in trade. MEP Walsh spoke to Midwest News about the visit.
6: Yes, very exciting. For the first time, certainly since I've been elected, but I believe even prior to 2013, we will have our European People's Party group, which is where Fine Gael sits in the European Parliament, the biggest political group here in the west of Ireland. For me, it's something since my first election in 2019 that I wanted to see happen. We are the west most, one of the most west periphery areas of our European Union. And for me, when we only focus on capitals or perhaps eastern sides of countries, we're missing out on an array of opportunity in our area, like the West. So we will have a big group arriving of MEPs from all across the member states, arriving into Ireland Airport West Knock. We will then stop as a Christian Democratic group. It was important for me to showcase Knock Shrine, an international site. And may I say, both the airport and the shrine are celebrating big birthdays, one being the 40th birthday of the airport. And of course, as many people know, 50 years since the Basilica was built. So I'm very much looking forward to introducing my colleagues to Father Richard and his team. And then we will travel down to what is known as our economic driver of the west of Ireland, to Galway City. And the focus for the next few days will be, of course, on our presidency, which we will start on July 1st, where our ministers, our government will negotiate on behalf of the European Union on big files like the EU budget, the MFF, the Common Agricultural Policy, as well as many other files, But we will focus on our transatlantic relations with the United States. And as you and I both know, many businesses, not just in Galway, but across the region, invest and employ thousands of people, ensuring that we have a livelihood and rural development here in the west of Ireland. So,
4: and it's shaky enough times in relation to US-EU relations at present with trade.
6: It is. It is across the world. I mean, we've all experienced, Ireland is not the only one experiencing that. But as we work together as a European Union to look at competitiveness, at job quality, and then our relationships, despite what might be ongoing in the current US administration, what our relationships mean across the 50 states. We've a long history with the United States. And just to put some numbers to that, I mean, right now, close to 20,000 people are employed by US companies in Galway alone, and over 30 million Americans claim Irish ancestry. And for someone who was born in the States, raised in the big village of Shrule and moved back out to the States, I know that that connection through people, business and shared values is still important, despite what we might see coming from the administration today. Next week too, to add to your question, next week we will finalise the EU-US trade negotiation when we're in Strasbourg. So again, this is a timely conversation about what the EU and the US need to do to continue on the likes of these jobs and really important sectors in not just Ireland, but across the EU, and what we need to be doing more of to work with US businesses wanting to invest in Ireland and across the EU to make it more competitive, to bring better quality jobs, and to boost our competitiveness. As I say, I can't stress that enough, as we grow as a European Union.
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0: In business news this evening, the Oireachtas Joint Committee on Artificial Intelligence has highlighted 39 recommendations in its latest report on AI, with a focus on how it might be used in public services. This is the second interim report from the committee and included engagement with government departments, national bodies and with an independent human rights organisation. Many of the recommendations are centred on the role of the National AI Office and the importance of it having necessary levels of independence. Meanwhile, oil prices fell today, erasing the previous session's gains after Iran and Israel said they had halted attacks on each other, following an appeal from US President Donald Trump, though both sides warned they could resume hostilities. Brent crude futures were down $1.65, or 1.75%, at $92.60 a barrel today. US West Texas Intermediate declined $2.19, or 2.4%, to $89.11 a barrel. The currency markets this evening, the euro will buy you $1.15 as well as 86 pence sterling, and the Dublin ISAC up 1.6% today to stand at €13,206.
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7: The weather forecast
10: with Connolly's Mercedes-Benz Galway and Sligo, where ordering your 262 vehicle is easy at connollys.ie.
0: Well, sunshine and showers, some heavy with the chance of hail and isolated thunderstorms this evening, moderate occasionally gusty westerly winds. Clear spells and showers tonight, some heavy at first, chilly with lowest temperatures of 5 to 9 degrees and light to moderate southwest winds. Meanwhile, tomorrow Wednesday will be bright with sunny spells and scattered showers, which will gradually die out by late afternoon. Cloud will increase from the west through the evening, bringing some light rain and drizzle. Highest temperatures of 12 to 15 degrees with moderate westerly winds.
7: The weather forecast.

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1: Now we are going to kick it off with soccer this evening and the news that Sligo's Sean McAteer is the latest player to sign up for Mayo FC. In an exclusive interview with Midwest Radio Sport, he's been speaking with John Corliss about what he's looking forward to playing with the Mayo side.
2: Join Mayo FC is Sean McAteer from Sligo, who's 22 and he joins me now. Sean, first of all, welcome to Mayo FC. Are you excited about the opportunity?
3: Thanks very much, Sean. Yeah, obviously I'm very excited about Mayo FC. It's a good opportunity in a new league and a new team, and I feel like it'll be a big opportunity for the next season ahead for everyone.
2: You came through the ranks at the Sligo Rovers Academy and you played for the senior team and then you joined Ballinamallard, is that correct?
3: Yeah, I went in at under 15 at Sligo Rovers Academy and spent my years in, and then went up the north to Ballinamallard FC and had two very enjoyable years there.
2: And how did you come on the radar of Mayo FC, or how come you've joined, or what was the process?
3: I suppose the season ended up in Ballinamallard around April, and Anthony got in contact with me and kind of told me the opportunity of Mayo FC, and felt it was a sleeping giant of a club, really. It's played with a lot of good players from Mayo and Sligo Rovers, and just felt that there was an opportunity I couldn't turn down.
2: Have you come up to Milebush, to Umbro Park?
3: Yeah, I've been in Milebush a good few times. I would have done the regional centre there when I was under 12s and under 14s under Paul Byrne and people like that, so I know Milebush well.
2: And you'll be joining Ben Ida, Aidan Coyle and Gary Armstrong. Do you know those players?
3: I know Gary very well. I would have travelled with Gary to Ballinamallard, and I know him from Sligo as well, so I know Gary very well, and I would have played against Ben Ida, or played with Ben Ida in the Sligo Rovers Underage Academy, so I know both of them players very well.
2: Okay, that's good, yeah. And what are your expectations, Sean, for the coming season?
3: Well, I suppose it's new to everyone, the club and the league, so I think it's a good opportunity to get to know everyone and develop a style of play and hopefully see a few results, and then going into next season, hopefully possibly pushing for promotion into the second division.
2: Yeah, what's the standard like in that second tier in the north where Ballinamallard play?
3: Ballinamallard's a good standard, yeah. It's a good club. It's the championship in Northern Ireland, so it's very, very competitive. No easy games, and obviously I had very two enjoyable years up there, so very thankful to them for that.
2: James McGrath is still up there, isn't he, the Kilchimock man?
3: He is, yeah. Kilchimock, James is up there, yeah. I know James well, so he's been up there for 3 years now.
2: Yeah, okay. And did you know Anthony Coyle, or Anthony O'Neill, the manager, before this?
3: No, I wouldn't have known Anthony. I was obviously talking to Gary when he signed for Mayo, and he told me all about him, and then he got in contact, so I got to know him very well over the past few weeks.
2: Yeah, okay. It's an exciting prospect, and it's like you said, it's the unknown. It's the unknown for everybody. It's the unknown for every team in the league, and I just find it very interesting that Anthony O'Neill is signing mainly midfielders at the moment, although Benita is a forward. But I'm sure you'll fit in alongside that. And they'll be putting together a squad of about 20 or 22, I'd say, anyway. You know, you'll be a very important part of that going forward. What has been the highlight of your career so far, would you say?
3: Well, I suppose I made my debut for Sligo Rovers at Shelburne up in Tolka Park. That's probably a highlight. And then obviously had a few good moments playing for Ballinamallard over the years and played a few big games. So, just a few of them, really.
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1: And that was Mayo FC's newest signing, Sligo's Sean McAteer. Now to finish it up with Gaelic games this evening, results once more from yesterday's Cumann na Mionscoil hurling finals in McHale Park. Division 1 champions Bracklew National School won 1-6 to 1 points against Tory National School. In Division 2, Ahamore National School 5-5, Knock National School 1 goal and 1 points. The Division 3 final was won by Gaelscoil de Burchta on a scoreline of 4-6 to 2 goals and 7 points against Westport St. Columbkills Quay. And in the Division 4 7-a-side game yesterday, things finished up. Ballyhadrine 3 goals and no points. Claremorris 2 goals and 1.
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1: And that's it from the news and sports desk this evening. Eamon Kelly is up next in the hot seat with Nice and Easy. But from all of us here on the team, have a great evening and take care.
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1: Munsemind Mass, Sean King, Ballinastanford in Claremorris. Munsemind Mass in St. Colman's Church in Claremorris on Saturday morning at 11 o'clock. Anniversary Mass, Breege Hennigan, Ballina Road in Killala. Second Anniversary Mass in St. Patrick's Church in Killala on Sunday at 11:30. And that concludes this evening's Family Notices.
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0: Yep, that's the Nitty Gritty Dirt Band. And if you think you've heard that song before, well, you have, because Bruce Springsteen recorded it as well. In fact, I think he may have recorded it first. Anyway, it's called Cadillac Ranch. And before that, it's Marty Stewart and kicking off the program with a song called Sweet Love. Good evening, listeners, and welcome to the Nice and Easy program. From now until 9 o'clock, it's myself, Eamon Kelly. I'm your host until now, from now until then. And I hope I can have the pleasure of your company. Our thanks to Rowan Kelly for all the stuff from the newsroom, as usual. And whether you're listening to us in our local area of broadcast, perhaps you might be listening on the World Wide Web around Ireland, around the world, morning, noon or night, you're very welcome on board. To get in touch with the programme, you can do that by WhatsApp and text, the number being 087-900-4141. Thanks to everybody's favourite Irish pub in New York City. It's Conley's Pub and Restaurant. It's just off Times Square. And Cathy is just outside the window taking your calls on the telephone 0818-3055. Little break and we're back with a new song from Muriel O'Connor, and Fran Curry.
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0: That's finished fairly quick without me even knowing it. I was looking for something else there, but not to worry. Not to worry. Those things do happen. Now, back we go to the American country scene again for this one. George Jones, and he's a one-woman man.
1: If you told me that you love me, I would feel so proud. If you let me hold you, honey,

Yeah, that's George Jones there. He's a one-woman man. Now, there's a new song out from Olivia Douglas. It's a cracking song. It's called The Boys Are Back in Town. Yeah, not to be confused now with Thin Lizzy. Nothing like that at all, but it's a great song.

0: Yeah, Olivia Douglas there, and a brand new song from her called The Boys Are Back in Town. It's a great song and a great old jiving number for sure, for sure. Now, the Mace time, it is just, what is it? It's just 21 minutes after 6 already.
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0: 087-900-4141. If you want to get in touch with the programme, no problem whatsoever. That is the WhatsApp and text number. And it's brought to you by the famous pub just off Fifth Avenue in New York, the one and only Kevin's Lip Bar, for lively conversation, sports coverage and great food. 0818-3055 is our telephone line number. Cathy is taking your calls there now. This is Claudia Church and the Streets of Nashville.

It's a lady called Claudia Church and one called The Streets of Nashville. Now, let's see who has been talking to us already. We want to say hello to Pat O'Nahamore. And how are you doing? And Jimmy and Turian, please. And please play Eunice Moran. Well, I'll try and get a chance. I played her new song yesterday evening, actually, at the top of the programme. She was the first song out and well-deserved as well. She's getting great praise for the song and a lovely arrangement. And congrats and best wishes to all who are involved in that. Indeed, the usual suspects. And I don't mean that in a bad way. I mean it in a very good way indeed. All the musicians and all the production and all of that. You needn't to go too far. Hello to Raymond out in beautiful Clarenbridge. I hope it's fine out there this evening because it's a grand little place when it is fine. And like everywhere else when it's not. We're all equal. Now, thank you to the person who was inquiring about the song, Rosalind Clare. And as I said, I sent a message there to you and I can't find it for some strange reason. But if you send me a hard copy here to the studio, like a CD, or to the email address that I give you, I'll be glad to play that song for you. No problem whatsoever. Now, where will we go next musically? Let me see. Oh, yes. How about Dave Lawler? This was released once or twice before, but this is the newest version of his version of Mississippi.

0: Certainly another man that has served his time to the music industry and brought lots and lots of joy to lots and lots of people when he went on stage and still doing the business, and we wish him all the very best. That is, of course, Dave Lawler and his current version of that great song from Pussycat many, many years ago, Mississippi. That is a nice version of that song. If you're out driving in your car and you're driving home, it's one of those songs that you just have to tap the old fingers on the steering wheel. Isn't that the way it goes? Right, we have another American country song coming up, a good one. A cracking one by the name of a lady called Tori Drake. I think you'll enjoy it. It's called My Boots Made Me Do It, after this break.
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0: That's a good lively song. That's a good lively song to keep you in good form. And let's hope you are heading home from work and that you're all keeping safe and you're not stuck in traffic jams and things like that that really annoy you. So hopefully the music, if you are, is keeping your nerves calm. Let's do this broadband mention.
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We're So Good For Each Other. That is the new release from Michael Cleary there and Jackie Bannon. And just gone on release there about a week ago. Good song. A good song it is indeed. 087-941-41. Our WhatsApp and text numbers, if you want to use them to get in touch with us, you're more than welcome to. And that is the WhatsApp and text number in association with the crew at Riley's Public House in Piermont, New York City, where every hour is a happy hour. And of course, the call's been taken by Cathy on 0818-3055. Now, last evening, I was asked for music from Mo Vandy and I didn't get a chance to play it. So I'm going to do that for you very, very shortly. And that's not it. I thought it was it, but no, it's not. So don't worry about that. Those things do happen. In the meantime, I'm going to go with this one. So sometimes things go crazy wrong. I have it, finally. Mo Vandy. It's a boy and a girl thing, or it's a ghost in the machine thing. I'm just not sure.

It's a lady called Rosalind Clare. She hails from Scotland, and that is the current song from her called Hold Me Close, and music as requested on the programme. Delighted to be able to spin it for you, no problem whatsoever. Great stuff indeed. We're heading up towards the top of the hour to the news and weather. Of course, we'll have our bingo numbers at the top of the hour, and the best of luck if you're playing the old bingo. The best of luck to you. Every second, every minute, every hour that you're away, and this is Colin Ray.

0: We'll of course play it. 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
0: This is also from Eamon McAndrew, my good friend.
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0: Look and heard cases on the Jubilee line. There you go. Especially for all the Galway gang travelling home from work, and indeed for Eamon McAndrew as well. He loves that song. And only recently Eamon sent me a picture. He must have been in London or somewhere, and he sent me a picture of up over on hanging on a fire sign, the Jubilee line. We're back after the news and weather.
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1: Midwest Radio's top of the hour with Faddins for Men, Brafey Road, Castle Bar, where fashion never sleeps. Stockist of Sixth Sense, Columbia, Farah, Superdry and Rivet and Denim, Faddins.ie.
9: I'm Tina Gates. A new report strongly criticises the Garda handling of the case of paedophile Bill Keneally, saying some boys could have been saved further abuse. The Commission of Investigation set up to examine the issue found Keneally didn't stop his behaviour after an initial investigation in 1987, and the former basketball coach received a favourable treatment from Gardaí. Our political correspondent Sean Defoe has this report, which listeners may find disturbing.
10: The Commission found allegations against Bill Keneally ranging from 1970 to 1993 and affecting different generations of boys in Waterford. It found the former basketball coach was intelligent and manipulative and an expert in grooming children using both affection and fear. The report notes how he took Polaroid photos of children in compromising positions to use as blackmail, as well as regularly using restraints like handcuffs and builder's twine. Keneally is serving a 19-year sentence for the abuse of 15 boys, with more suspected victims. The report examines the involvement of relatives of Keneally, who were a political dynasty in Waterford, noting how he canvassed for cousin Brendan Keneally until 2011. One victim noted he was scared to register to vote in case Bill Keneally would show up at his door. The number seven was considered lucky in the family, with Bill Keneally regularly giving money to his victims in uneven denominations that would end in the number seven. The Commission report strongly criticises the Garda approach to an investigation after the abuse first became known in 1987, recommending a new offence of misconduct in office. Justice Minister Jim O'Callaghan has said he'll reflect on the findings of the report.
9: Appeals have been issued for calm after a savage knife attack in North Belfast last night. A man in his 40s suffered significant eye and facial injuries close to the Antrim Road. A Sudanese national has been arrested on suspicion of attempted murder. Police say the suspect had leave to remain in the UK, having travelled to Northern Ireland from Dublin. First Minister Michelle O'Neill says her thoughts are with the victim and that the police investigation should be allowed to run its course.
11: My thoughts are very much with the injured man, his loved ones and everyone that's been affected. I urge people to allow the PSNI the space that they require to carry out a full and thorough investigation. The person who is responsible for this horrible crime must face the full force of the law.
9: Sinn Féin leader Mary Lou MacDonald is accusing the Taoiseach of handing decisions related to migration over to Brussels. An EU-wide asylum and migration pact is coming into effect on Friday, which aims to fast-track border screenings. Micheál Martin says Sinn Féin voted in favour of two parts of the pact in 2024, but Deputy MacDonald says Ireland has conceded sovereignty by opting into it.
12: Decisions relating to migration, to justice and home affairs are rightly decided in Ireland by those elected by the Irish people. You say that you haven't conceded sovereignty. Of course you have. You see, you're happy not alone to be incompetent in your roles. You'll go a step further and hand those decisions away to people in Brussels.
9: The EU's foreign policy chief hasn't ruled out including alumina in a new round of sanctions against Russia. Kaya Kallas made the comments in Dublin after meeting the Minister for Foreign Affairs, Helen McEntee. It comes as the government here investigates whether material from the Ochonish alumina plant in Limerick has ended up in the Russian military supply chain. Commissioner Kallas says she trusts the Irish government's investigation.
13: This case shows that we should also look into this, the material that Russia needs to continue with its war, whether it's different types of metals, whether it's the oil refinery products that they need. We need to look and we have to be creative in coming up with the next sanctions.
9: And that's your latest news update at 4 minutes past seven.
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0: With Connolly's Audi, Ballina, Sligo and Galway. 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
14: And we take a look at the weather and clear spells and showers tonight. Some heavy at first, chilly with lowest temperatures of 5 to 9 degrees in light to moderate southwest winds. For tomorrow then, Wednesday will be bright with sunny spells and scattered showers, which will gradually die out in the late afternoon and cloud will increase from the west to the evening, bringing some light rain and drizzle, highest temperatures 12 to 15 degrees with moderate westerly winds. The pollen count then for tomorrow is moderate and the solar index is moderate also. That's the weather for Connacht. The outlook then nationally continuing unsettled with rain or showers but becoming warmer and drier over the weekend. The weather is provided to us by Met Éireann and on their website met.ie you can also obtain a 7-day local and national forecast.
8: The weather forecast.
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14: And off we go into the second hour. And if you just joined us, you're very welcome. We still have two more hours to go. What better way to kick off the second hour than with Michael English?

0: That is Gavin Gribben, and that's a brand new song there called The Best Is Yet To Come. Before that, Angelina from Michael English, A Memory from a couple of years back, and a great song to start off the second hour of the programme, and just the right time to play it because Patsy Hopkins was wondering if we could play Michael English. There you are. I didn't even see the request, Patsy, before I played Michael English. So when your look is in, as Eamon says, the cow will calf easy. Now, would you play Plough On Paddy by Derek Ryan for Pete in Ballina? It's a great song. I'll be playing for sure. And The Best of Friends by Noel Briody, another great song, another great suggestion indeed. Now, hello, I would like to wish my sister Mary Maguire in Manchester a very happy birthday from Madeline, Joe, Ava, Jessica and Lorcan. That request goes to you, and we wish you all the very best and a very happy birthday and all the best to you. Now, could you play any track from the Glorna Dunn CD, please? I heard them in Longford last weekend and they were brilliant. Many thanks, says a listener. Yeah, I have the CD here with me and I'm going to play Bring Me a Boat, which is a very, very popular tune and much requested. Of course, they are All-Ireland flag winners, of course, crowned kings and queens. Now, you're back in my heart once again. Well, that's good news to hear. I'm delighted to hear that. Anyway, I'll play that for you, no problem at all. And that was Mary Keaton there. Mary, thank you very much. And good evening, Eamon. And can you please play Shoney Cramsey's song, The Late Night Conversation, if you get a chance. No pressure, says John Buggin. No pressure, John, and thanks very much indeed. And we've played the Seamus Moore song, The Jubilee Line. And finally for now, a happy birthday to my best mum and grandma in the world. It's your special day. Hope you get spoil rotten, Kathleen Devine, Barna Cuiga, Swinford. Love from daughter Fiona, Joseph, and from daughter Fiona, Joseph and Donnacha. So we wish you all the very best indeed. It is 16 minutes after 7.
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0: We have a great song coming up from Tricia Yearwood after this.
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Yeah, X's and O's, and that is Trish Yearwood singing that particular song. Now, Jim Reeves has requested, hello and good evening to you, Anne. I'll have a look for that song that you're looking for. In the meantime, though, here's the great new one from Derek Ryan, with a little bit of help from Jack Yo. It's called Plough On, Paddy. Dedicated to all the farmers. They might be doing a bit of ploughing, even though they mightn't be meaning to, if you know what I mean.

That's a good old song. Plow on, Paddy, plow on. Derek Ryan there. And that is the brand new one from him. Now, talking about plowing and everything else. And I have a special request came in there a few minutes ago for hit the disc. Hit the diff, yes. Hit the diff. Yeah, you certainly would need to hit the diff if you were plowing at the moment. Now, we'll see if we can get to it anyway. Now, tonight's show on Ceolla Gasallian, that's with Joe Bedden, of course, at Thorisha Nia Clug, a feature from Turin Primary School celebrating music and song and dance within the school and also celebrating their recent school's performance in the Turin Rhythms in the National Concert Hall in Dublin, no less. Gorgeous. And we have a tribute to Desi Wilkinson, the great Belfast singer, flute and whistle player who passed away recently, and a new tune and poem from our regular contributor, balladeer Patrick Fox from Foxford. And also Augusta Golorella, no wonder that the clues Ella is the password on the programme. Got Kjol August Sideship. Jim Shoso Ben be Kjol Conch Crack Augustoro. Augusta Bjogonin Shafoge Freshen. Right, I promised you Glory and Dunn and a song from their lovely new CD, which is simply called Come West Along the Road on Bohr Seer, and this is called Bring Me a Boat.

0: There you have it. Lovely song indeed. Bring Me a Boat. That is from the lovely new Glornadon CD. Now,
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0: Now, just before we continue with the next piece of music, a black wallet was lost in Lidl car park, in Castlebar this morning, Tuesday, containing cards and important documents. If you found that, please let us know or take it to the nearest Garda station there in Castlebar. If you wouldn't mind, please keep an eye out for the black wallet. It lost in the Lidl car park in Castlebar this morning and contains cards and important documents as well. So please do your business there. Thank you very much indeed. Would you mind telling your listeners that I have 2-seated Zach Bryan tickets for Saturday the 20th of June in Cork for sale? Thank you. No problem at all. If you haven't, I'm sure somebody would love to get their hands on them. So there's 2 tickets up for grabs here for 2 Zach Bryan tickets for Saturday the 20th in Cork. Right, here we go.

There you have it, Home is Where the Heart Is. That's the brand new song there from Eunice Moran, and there's big, big things coming up in the Saddler's Inn in Boyle on this weekend, especially Friday night. There's a big, big night, and Eunice is doing the compare for that. And I'm sure you might even get her to sing that song. I have a sneaking feeling that she probably will sing it. Right, now, where will we go next with music? This one, yes, one from Kenny Rogers. And this is a song called Tune of the Unknown Love. A very, very unusual title. But here's the song, no less.

0: Yeah, from very early on in his career, that is the music of the late, great Kenny Rogers, and that is called The Tomb of the Unknown Love.
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Ah, that's great stuff there. That's Darren Norwood and a song called Bed Dog No Biscuit. He must have been a bold, bold boy. Here's a song I haven't given a spin to for quite some time. John McHugh and Aged Mother.

John McHugh there, and a song called The Aged Mother. As I said, a song I haven't played in quite some time, so I thought I'd give it a spin tonight. Now, back to the more up-tempo stuff again, and this is Claudia Buckley in a memory from 2025. When the new wears off of our love. Holy God.

Paddy Buckley and the new Wears Off of Our Love. We're heading towards the top of the hour to the news and weather update, also the sports and the community pulse. This is Brooke Benton and a song was requested in the last hour of the programme, so sorry we didn't get to it until now. Song entitled Think Twice.

Nice gentle sound there, Brooke Benton, and the song called Think Twice. We're heading up to the top of the hour, a little bit of instrumental music. To take you there is a man called Declan Nerney with Books Polka.

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8: At 8, good evening, I'm Tina Gates. A man arrested on suspicion of last night's knife attack in North Belfast has been charged with attempted murder. The 30-year-old Sudanese national is also accused of possessing a blade in a public place and making threats to kill. A man in his 40s is in hospital with serious injuries to his back, eyes and face. Northern Ireland First Minister Michelle O'Neill used a news conference at Stormont to call for calm.
9: My thoughts are very much with the injured man, his loved ones and everyone that's been affected. I urge people to allow the PSNI the space that they require to carry out a full and thorough investigation. The person who is responsible for this horrible crime must face the full force of the law.
8: Tensions remain high in Belfast tonight following the attack. Police have increased their presence across the city amid calls for calm. PSNI Chief Constable John Boucher is paying tribute to residents who intervened last night.
10: I want to especially acknowledge the courage of those members of the public who ran towards danger to intervene and help the injured man, and the PSNI officers who arrived so quickly to arrest the offender. I have absolutely no doubt that those members of the public saved that man's life.
8: Donald Trump says Iran's shot down one of America's Apache helicopters as it patrolled the Strait of Hormuz. He's posted on Truth Social that both pilots are safe and uninjured. The president says, nevertheless, the U.S. must, of necessity, respond. Sky's David Blevins says tensions are extremely high.
11: I think it is a vivid reminder of how easily this war could escalate in the Middle East, despite the fact that President Trump yesterday told Sky News that he didn't believe there would be a resumption of the war between Iran and Israel.
8: Five men who were sexually abused by paedophile Bill Keneally when they were boys say they want an apology in the Dáil for the way some state agencies handled the investigation. A report published today found there were widespread failings by An Garda Síochána, the Southeastern Health Board, senior political figures and senior figures in the church. Jane McNamara reports.
12: This was like localised state collusion, is exactly what it was. Fianna Fáil politicians, the church, the Gardaí, the HSE, altogether. Colin referred to this meeting in December 1987 when Bill Keneally was brought in. When you say he was brought into the Garda station, he was actually brought into the boardroom for a chat.
13: Survivor Jason Clancy speaking today after the publication of the report by the Commission of Investigation into Bill Keneally. Survivor Colin Power says they were given too little time to process the findings.
14: To digest 419 pages of a report, to process that and to be expected to, you know, articulate our views on it properly here today is, you know, I thought that was disrespectful, if I'm honest, from the minister.
13: Among the findings, the commission said the failure by Gardaí to conduct a proper investigation into the activities of Bill Keneally was a clear and serious dereliction of duty, even by 1987 standards. Mr. Keneally is currently serving 19 years in prison for the sexual abuse of young boys in Waterford from the late 70s through to the 90s.
8: 36% of family carers say they're borrowing money from family or friends to make ends meet. The latest State of Caring report, published today by Family Carers Ireland, highlights financial pressures faced by carers and reveals many feel isolated and in need of respite. Catherine Rossiter has been caring for her twins Aoife and Owen full-time since their birth 12 years ago.
2: My world turned upside down when they were born. I became a carer before I took my daughter home from hospital. I've never known what it's like to have a family life without a care. I certainly speak to the survey, the isolation, the loneliness. When COVID happened, it wasn't that big of a shock to my family because my daughter has a little shunt draining her brain fluid and she's very prone to infection.
8: And that's your latest news update at 4 minutes past eight.
13: And in sport, the Republic of Ireland have just kicked off against France in their World Cup qualifier. The winner of this tie will automatically qualify for next summer's tournament in Brazil. Head coach Carla Ward explains the two changes made to her team as Denise O'Sullivan and Emily Murphy return from suspension.
15: Yeah, look, I think Denise is arguably one of, you know, Ireland's greatest ever players, and she just adds so much, you know, in terms of an engine room in the middle of the park. She's quality on the ball, off the ball. She's an absolute joy to work with, and, you know, when she ticks, this team ticks. And then Murph, look, Murph's done so well for us, as has Abby Larkin and Kira, and you know what, all six forwards, they've all got on the pitch at some point in this campaign and all done tremendously well. So Abby did brilliantly the other night, and we reminded her of that. But she'll have a big part to play tonight. So it doesn't matter who starts, who finishes, everyone's going to play their part.
13: Peter Queeley says he is extremely disappointed that he won't be continuing as Waterford hurling manager for a third year at the helm. Waterford won Division 1B of the league in his first season in charge, but they were relegated back to the second flight this year, while they failed to progress from the Munster round robin in both campaigns. Meath's Rory Kinsella has suffered an ACL injury and will be out for the rest of this year. It's understood that the 2025 All-Star nominee suffered his injury in training over the weekend. Meath are set to play Derry in round 2B of the Senior Football Championship this Saturday. Jared Payne is returning to Irish rugby. He has signed a two-year deal to become assistant coach at Munster. Payne has spent the past 3 years on the Scarlets coaching team in Wales. And Serena Williams has made a winning comeback to competitive tennis at the Queen's Club Championship in London today. Williams and her doubles partner Victoria Mboko, who is ranked 9th in the world, won in straight sets 7-6, 6-2. That's your news and sport. I'm Eve Conway and it's 6 minutes past eight.
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16: With Connolly's Mercedes-Benz Galway and Sligo, where ordering your 262 vehicle is easy at connollys.ie.
17: Clear spells and showers tonight, some heavy at first, chilly, with lowest temperatures of 5 to 9 degrees and light to moderate southwest winds. Tomorrow, Wednesday, will be bright with sunny spells and scattered showers, which will gradually die out late in the afternoon. Cloud will increase though from the west through the evening, bringing some light rain and drizzle. Highest temperatures 12 to 15 degrees with moderate westerly winds. The solar index is moderate, the pollen count is moderate, and the outlook nationally continuing and settled with rain and showers, but becoming warmer and drier over the weekend. And the weather is provided to us by Met Air and another website, met.ie. You can get a more detailed forecast.
7: The weather forecast
16: with Connolly's Cupra Sligo, where ordering your 262 vehicle is easy at connollys.ie.
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1: It is indeed, and we're into the third and final hour of the programme now. Cathy has gone home like she deserves to be, so we wish you a safe journey, Cathy. And we're back to the WhatsApp and text, which is brought to you, 087-900-4141, by the way. Thanks to the Merrion Row Hotel and Public House in New York, just off Times Square, and home to the finest Irish hospitality in the Big Apple. Kicking off the third hour is the mighty man David James.

0: Oh, Charlie's Bar, and that is Paddy Tracy, and that's the current single from him. Before that, We're Only Going for the One, both songs pertaining to the establishment where you can buy a drink. That's it, the pub, in other words. And that is, of course, David James, We're Only Going for the One. Right, well, I'm only going for a very short break, and when we come back after that, we have one of the artists that will be performing in the Saddler's Inn in Kingsland on this Friday night. I'm speaking about, if I'm not mistaken, Regina McDermott.
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That's Regina McDermott there in a song from a couple of years back, one called Mother's Prayer. Nice song it is. Michael English, please say one for me for Stephen Reynolds in Ballinalassa, Balcarra, Castlebar. Stephen, I have featured Michael English, would you believe, the second hour of the programme I kicked off them. So hopefully tomorrow evening I'll get back to that particular song for you. And hello to Pete in Ballina as well. Just to let you know once again that a black wallet was lost in the Lidl car park in Castlebar this morning and contains cards and important documents. If you find that, if you have it in your possession, you might do your good deed and turn it into the local Gardaí or indeed to the Lidl shop or whatever it is, or let us know that you found it. Thank you, because obviously somebody is very distressed and would like to get it back, of course. David Connor, going back to 2021 for this one, believe it or not. That's the way you feel.

David Connor there from a memory from a couple of years back, one called That's the Way I Feel. Right, now, hello to Kathleen and Bal, and you're looking for a tune. It might be out of season, slightly out of season. Nonetheless, you asked for it and you're enjoying the tunes, so we won't not play it for you. Here it is, John Hogan and An Irish Harvest Day. All we need now is the sunshine to grow the corn, and then the sunshine to dry the corn and turn it.

0: It's a lovely song. No matter what time of the year it is, that is an Irish Harvest Day music from John Hogan. We're back with Teresa, Marie Canavan and Paul Carrington.
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0: And hello to Micheál, tuned in and listening to us up in the lovely County Leitrim.

0: Love Ain't Easy is the title of that one. That's Theresa Marie Canavan and Paul Carrington. 087-900-4141. WhatsApp and text number in association with the Merrion Row Hotel and Public House located just off Times Square and home to the finest Irish hospitality in the Big Apple. Now it's time to go down memory lane.
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0: That goes back a good bit, I can tell you that much. And that is Sean Walsh there, and Sitting on the Bridge Below the Town. And I think of my late mother when I hear that song. I don't know, she had lots and lots of songs. I don't know if she had a full song or not, but she had lots and lots of verses of different ones. And I was only a small laddie and in short trousers going round the house, and she'd blessed out a verse of that. I often remember her singing that. So there you are now, that takes us back. Now, tonight's show on Ceola Gaelscoileann, it features from Turin Primary School, celebrating music, song and dance within the school, and also celebrating their recent school's performance of the Turin Rhythms in the National Concert Hall in Dublin. And there's a tribute to Desi Wilkinson, the great Belfast singer and flute and whistle player who passed away recently, and a new tune and a poem from the regular contributor, balladeer Patrick Fox from Foxford. Agus Gorlorele, no wonder it's Clusella is the password on the programme. Gach Kjol agus Sidestep. The Joseph O'Bedden Tarish and Niaclog are Radio Midwest. The time is 20 minutes away from 9 o'clock.
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0: That's the new one there from Kieran Rosny called The Old Homestead. Living lots and lots of memories, I suppose, in people's minds. And don't forget, you can catch Kieran Rosny and the band in the Audrey Hotel on this Saturday night. And I'm looking forward to spinning more songs, jives and waltzes before the band go on stage. So that's make a date for this Saturday night in the Audrey Hotel in Tuam. And we thank the Audrey indeed for sponsoring the Nice and Easy programme each and every evening here on Midwest Radio. Thank you indeed.
1: What's your mama's name, child? What's your mama?
0: Well, we might know mama's name, but we know Marion Waldron for sure.

0: That's the title, What's Your Mama's Name, Child? What's Your Mama's Name? That is a music from Marion Waldron. A great old song it is too. I think that was, who sang that originally? I think, I'm trying to go back in my memory now to see, can I pick it out? I like to challenge myself. Tanya Tucker recorded that song. Anyway, it is just coming up on 12 minutes away from 9 o'clock.
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0: Robert Mazel, Stacey Breen, and Two Step.

0: Robert Mazzell and Stacey Breen and one called Two Step, a memory from last year, if I am not mistaken.
1: And now it's an American country classic on Nice and Easy. You

Short and sweet. And You Are My Love, that one was requested by Anne a good while back in the show. So thank you indeed for your patience. Hello to Anne, Bridie and Marie. Hope all is well in your nick of the world this evening. Here's Paul Kelly, doing his own washing and his own cooking.

It is Paul Kelly there in a song called My Own Washing and My Own Cooking. And it's been quite some time since Big Tom and the Mainliners recorded it. By God, it was a long time ago. I love that song by Kieran Rosny. Beautifully written and sung. Indeed it is. Indeed it is. And as I said before, don't forget Kieran Rosny and the band are pulling in to the Audrey House Hotel in Tuam on this Saturday night. I'm looking forward to playing the songs, the jives and the waltzes before all that happens. This is where we come to the end of the programme this evening for my friends. Thank you very much indeed. One or two songs I may not have got in. Not out of badness, I assure you. It's just that I just don't have enough time to do them. But nonetheless, we got in as many as we possibly could. Thanks a million for playing Paul Kelly. Well, I'm delighted you enjoyed it. Jerry Guthrie, Don't She Look Good When She Smiles. Tom Reynolds in Ballinalass at Balcarry in Castlebar. That's what can close down the programme tonight. Back again tomorrow evening just after 6 o'clock. With the help of God, I'll be here. And I hope you'll be there as well. Stand by for the news, weather, farming scene. And then it is Ciola Agusalian, Late Show Swabbin, Thorish, a 9 o'clock. Good ye, Tornona Mora, Thorish, a Shea, Slán, Agus Bannock.

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1: Midwest Radio's top of the hour with Fadden's for Men, Brafey Road, Castle Bar, where fashion never sleeps. Stockist of Sixth Sense, Columbia, Farah, Superdry, and Rivet and Denim. Fadden's.ie.
2: At nine, good evening. I'm Tina Gates. A Belfast glider bus has been set on fire during unrest following a knife attack which left a man in his 40s seriously injured. A 30-year-old Sudanese national has been charged with attempted murder over last night's attack, and political leaders across the North are this evening calling for calm. Crowds have gathered at a number of anti-immigration rallies across the city, and public order units have pushed back demonstrators. The PSNI's Assistant Chief Constable Ryan Henderson is urging people not to inflame tensions.
3: Please, again, I would ask people not to speculate around the victim's health and status. It's not helpful. I think it has the potential to lead to people feeling even more angry and upset around this incident.
2: Donald Trump says Iran's shot down one of America's Apache helicopters as it patrolled the Strait of Hormuz. He's posted on Truth Social that both pilots are safe and uninjured, but says nevertheless the United States must of necessity respond. Sky's David Blevins says tensions are extremely high.
4: I think it is a vivid reminder of how easily this war could escalate in the Middle East, despite the fact that President Trump yesterday told Sky News that he didn't believe there would be a resumption of the war between Iran and Israel.
2: The trial of Jeffrey Donaldson has heard Eleanor Donaldson was in disbelief and horrified about what she was told during her police interview in March 2024. Mr. Donaldson denies 18 historic sex offences against two alleged victims, while Eleanor Donaldson has pleaded not guilty to 5 charges of aiding and abetting and faces a trial of facts. Jamie O'Hara has this report, which listeners may find distressing.
5: Around 4 hours of Eleanor Donaldson's police interview was played for the jury today, in which she said she had asked her husband repeatedly about a time when she saw him in a room with Complainant B, but said her inquiries never came to anything. Complainant B told police Mrs. Donaldson had seen Jeffrey Donaldson touching her chest and had walked away, something Eleanor Donaldson denies. Mrs. Donaldson told police she was devastated when asked how she was feeling about the rape allegation made against her husband by Complainant B, and said, "That never happened, but my goodness, never." The prosecution has now closed its case, with the judge telling the jury they are not needed tomorrow. The trial continues on Thursday.
2: 5 men who were sexually abused by paedophile Bill Keneally when they were boys say they want an apology in the Dáil for the way some state agencies handled his investigation. A report published today found there was widespread failings by An Garda Síochána, the South Eastern Health Board, senior political figures and senior figures in the church. Jay McNamara reports.
6: This was like localised state collusion, is exactly what it was. Fianna Fáil politicians, the church, the Gardaí and the HSE all together. Colin referred to this meeting in December 1987 when Bill Keneally was brought in. When you say he was brought into the Garda station, he was actually brought into the boardroom for a chat.
7: Survivor Jason Clancy speaking today after the publication of the report by the Commission of Investigation into Bill Keneally. Survivor Colin Power says they were given too little time to process the findings.
8: To digest 419 pages of a report, to process that and to be expected to, you know, articulate our views on it properly here today is, you know, I thought that was disrespectful, if I'm honest, from the Minister.
7: Among the findings, the Commission said the failure by Gardaí to conduct a proper investigation into the activities of Bill Keneally was a clear and serious dereliction of duty, even by 1987 standards. Mr. Keneally is currently serving 19 years in prison for the sexual abuse of young boys in Waterford from the late 70s through to the 90s.
2: Gardaí are appealing for witnesses following a serious hit and run involving a cyclist in Ballymun in Dublin this morning. The vehicle involved a black Volkswagen Passat was later located, but they're also trying to trace a white Volvo XC90 with a 231D registration, which was in the area at the time. And that's your latest news update at 9:04.
9: And in sport, it was 1-0 to France at halftime in Ireland's World Cup qualifier. Manchester United's Melvin Mallar scored an overhead kick 5 minutes before halftime to put her country out in front. As it stands, France will automatically qualify for next summer's tournament in Brazil. With the Netherlands winning 1-0 against Poland, Ireland dropped down to third in Group 2. Real Madrid say they've had a bid of £129.5 million rejected by Atletico Madrid for striker Julian Alvarez. It comes just 2 days after Florentino Perez was re-elected as Real's club president. As part of his campaign, Perez had promised to sign a player for a club record fee this summer. Peter Queeley says he is extremely disappointed that he won't be continuing as Waterford hurling manager for a third year at the helm. Waterford won Division 1B of the league in his first season in charge, but they were relegated back to the second flight this year, while they failed to progress from Munster, the round robin stage, in both campaigns. Queeley says he's been privileged to manage his county, and he's praised the players for their dedication and commitment during his time in charge. Meade's Rory Kinsella has suffered an ACL injury and will be out for the rest of this year. It's understood that the 2025 All-Star nominee suffered his injury in training over the weekend. Meade are set to play Derry in round 2B of the Senior Football Championship this Saturday. Jared Payne is returning to Irish rugby. He has signed a 2-year deal to become assistant coach at Munster. Payne has spent the past 3 years on the Scarlets coaching team in Wales. Assistant coach Mossy Lawler has also signed an extension to his contract that will keep him at Munster until 2028. And Serena Williams has made a winning comeback to competitive tennis at the Queen's Club Championship in London today. Williams and her doubles partner Victoria Mboko, ranked 9th in the world, won in straight sets 7-6, 6-2. That's your news and sport. I'm Eve Conway. It's 6 minutes past nine.
0: The weather forecast
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11: Agus on M. Shirigi Shane Romati, Agus Tricha Hian second in Yish and Maya Hlog. Clear spells and showers tonight, some heavy at first, chilly with lowest temperatures of 5 to 9 degrees and light to moderate southwest winds. Agus amáilach, chicadín an a deholá, divi an vehev. Bright and sunny spells with scattered showers tomorrow gradually die out in the afternoon. Cloud will increase in the west, bringing light rain and drizzle later. Highest temperatures tomorrow, 12 to 15 degrees, with moderate westerly winds, agus sin an emsidig an omsha.
0: The weather forecast
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15: Good evening and welcome to the Chagas Farming Scene. Aaron Duffy here from Chagas Ballinrobe, presenting you with this evening's Agri News Update. First up on this evening's programme is an invitation for all farmers to attend the Chagas National Sheep Conference 2026. The New Look Chagas National Sheep Conference will take place this year on Thursday the 18th of June in Ballinasloe. In a change to the format from previous years, the conference will be divided into two sessions, blending indoor conference presentations with outdoor practical workshops. The conference will begin at 3 p.m. in the Shearwater Hotel, Ballinasloe, and run until 9 p.m. with food and refreshments being provided between the two sessions. All farmers are welcome to attend. The topics that will be covered as part of the conference include blue tongue and other exotic diseases of sheep, delivered by Dr. Avril Hobson, Senior Superintendent Veterinary Inspector with the Department of Agriculture, lameness in sheep flocks, specifically the causes, management approaches and production effects associated with the infectious lameness conditions, Jake Delaney, Chagas. Results from the Chagas Labour Survey on Irish Sheep Farms, Damien Costello, Chagas. And finally, an outlook on sheep markets, department schemes, and the new cap going forward from Darren Carty, the Irish Farmers Journal. Following this session, the conference will move to the farm of John Galvin, Cool Free, Tom O'Connell, County Roscommon, air code H534942. From 5:30 p.m, there will be food and refreshments provided to attendees, which is kindly being sponsored by Keyback. During this, there will also be a poster session from 5:30 p.m. to 6:30 p.m. highlighting current Chagas sheep research, and attendees will get a chance to chat and interact with staff working on the various new projects. Following the food and refreshments, the second session will commence at 7 p.m. This session will be interactive workshops on four highly relevant topics at this time of year for sheep farmers, namely grassland management, lameness control, internal parasite control, and flock breeding. Attendees will have the opportunity to attend all four workshops in the session over the course of the evening, and it is hoped that there will be plenty of discussion amongst attendees and presenters at each of the workshops. The event will finally conclude at 9 p.m. So that's the Chagas National Sheep Conference 2026. All are welcome to attend, and no prior booking is required, and there will be no charge for any of the attendees on the day. So again, the Chagas National Sheep Conference 2026, Thursday the 18th of June, starting in the Shearwater Hotel, Ballinasloe at 3 p.m. Next up on this evening's programme, the HSE and partner agencies introduced the launch of Mayo Men's Health Week 2026. As farmers, life can be very busy, and oftentimes our health and well-being can be neglected or pushed to the side during peak farming seasons. This year's Men's Health Week aims to highlight the importance of supporting men to make relevant lifestyle changes to support their own health and well-being. Using this year's theme, One Step at a Time, Progress, Not Perfection, communities and organisations across Mayo are coming together to support men and mark Health Week 2026. The week kicks off at Balmart on Saturday the 13th of June at 10 a.m, where there will be free CROI health checks and information stands at the event. Orish Inishgloire in Belmullet is the venue for a men's health lunchtime seminar on Monday the 15th of June, with guest speakers, information stands and additional free health checks. Chagas' Tom Kelly will be attending on the day, providing farm management advice at this event. The week continues then on Tuesday, June 16th, where Balnamart will also be hosting a men's health morning with additional free health check and information. Westport United Grounds in Westport at 10 a.m. will be hosting a similar event. And on Friday the 19th of June, a major outdoor lunchtime event will take place in the Square at Clare Morris, featuring entertainment, information stands and free CROI health checks. Miss Anne Ronayne, Healthy Ireland County Coordinator, added that Mayo County Council are delighted to work in partnership with the HSE and many other organisations who have contributed to the calendar of events. The focus this year is on bringing initiatives and services to men and community locations, and we hope that as many men as possible will engage with us during the week. That is all for this evening's episode of the Chagas Farming Scene. Tune in every Monday, Tuesday, Thursday and Friday for more relevant agri-news updates. From me, Aaron Duffy, have a great evening.
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0: Joe Byrne here again until midnight. In 3 hours, like all spree, conch, shimsa, shanachas, exploded, and as always, well, maybe spobbits of shafoach thrown in, but always wonderful notes on history and poetry and lore and news of the arts. So, where else would you find it? No wonder that Cluas Ella is the passport in the programme. Agus clor, fear, specialty again and locht. We heard some glorious music there from one of the teachers in Turin Primary School. Idel Walsh Fleming, brilliant reels there, starting with the famous Pigeon on the Gate, brilliant musician and a brilliant arranger of music. And her pupils went all the way to the National Concert Hall with Turin Rhythms, one of just six schools across the country who are taking part in that marvellous, unique and very, very special event. And we'll be hearing that beautiful performance that they did. Unfortunately, we won't be able to see it on the radio, but we'll have to use our imagination. In addition, we have a short tribute tonight to Desi Wilkinson, the great flute player, whistle player, war piper and singer from Belfast. Spent quite a while in Mayo indeed, and a travelling musician in the finest sense of the word, and a great troubadour. Good to get you in a flock who passed away recently, and we'll have a few other pieces chumalishin. But and the children in Turin, when I called to the school, began to tell me about their coming to the music. And before we hear them playing brilliantly together, the 20 members of this group, Sha Mara Lauer and Colleen Ogsha.
1: Hello, my name's Hayley Miskell. And from third class, I'm going to be talking about the music group. Everyone starts a music group in second class and they start to whistle in first class. And we have third to sixth class here today, and I hope you enjoy it. Thanks.
0: There you are, the quiet-spoken, soft-spoken Hayley Miskell, explaining how the music in Turin begins with the junior classes, and they start off whistle, in fact, when they're in as low as in first class. Now, we shall go hall, and here was another ambassador, as well as being great musicians, they're also very eloquent and wonderful speakers for the cause.
2: My name is Ava O'Brien from sixth class.
3: My name's Maya Hickey from sixth class.
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4: fiddle and accordion. We have competed in many music competitions, including Scoot and Walton's, that involved us three.
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0: Kjoltri oga as skull vrije I durini gondwe oon shinags kjol bra briwer erch krichol gwol akko. Wonderful, lively, gimpy polkas there. In fact, a message in my own phone straight away, it says, Joe, that band sound like a senior All-Ireland band in the Flachioile. They have such depth and width and breadth to them. Marvellous to think that they're just primary school students in a small school like Turin. Is it three or four teachers I have, Joe? That's correct, listener. Going to meet him, Hoggett. And if you wish to text us, by the way, the number is 087-900-4141. That's 087-900-4141. You can text or WhatsApp us. And that's in association with the crew at Riley's Public House in Paramount, New York City, where every hour, it says here, is a happy hour. Well, happy hours certainly, and happy feet was the order of the day when I visited the children in Turin last week. And they were in absolutely great form after returning from their expedition to Dublin, playing in the National Concert Hall, no less. And they just had one outsider person who was helping them along, their teacher, of course, the beautiful and wonderful concertina player that we heard earlier there, Idel Walsh. Fleming is their chief instructress and their chief coordinator. But Stephen Doherty, the wonderful multi-instrumentalist man and a great musical coordinator from Foxford, was there just giving them a little bump on the piano and had given them little touches as well to lead them through their experience in the concert hall. And I had a few words with Stephen first.
1: Yeah, it's great. Great to be here in Turin. There's a fantastic group here that Idel has been working with. She's done great work. They've been preparing for the competition that they were in, the Waters competition in Dublin, and she got in touch with me and she just said, do you mind coming up, having a listen and seeing, could you give a few little pointers, add in a few bits? So I called up once or twice to them, and anything, any little bits, the few bits I could show them, they took them on board and they were able to add them in and do them brilliantly, which was great. But they're able for anything. They're very well practiced and she's them well coordinated, and they have a great command on the instruments, great instrumentation, a range of instruments there. There's flutes, there's whistles, accordions, concertinas, fiddles. They're Irish dancing, they're Shannos dancing. They have percussion going on there. They've these boxes that they got that they can stamp on to create sounds. They've all sorts of stuff here in Turin. It's great.
0: Stephen Doherty giving full credit to the students themselves in Turin and to their teacher as well, even though he had come in and put a little bit of snos, as he said, on them himself. But he was fulsome in his praise, and rightly so. And I asked Stephen a little Kesh de Wain Eli modulish on National Concert Hall.
2: My name's Meg.
0: Lovely stuff, Stephen Doherty. Great stuff there. We're here in Turin in this lovely sun-filled room. But these wonderful 20 musicians and their teacher from Turin were in the concert hall. But you were in the concert hall as well, Stephen, before this with other stuff.
1: Well, yeah, I suppose I have over the years. I've been involved in a few different projects in the concert hall, yeah. We've been there with the famous Sean Kane and the RTE Concert Orchestra. We've done a couple of concerts there with that. We were there recently with Edwina Guckin's production of the Devil in the Dance Hall. We performed on St. Patrick's Day in the concert hall. And last year I had a group who competed and they actually won the Sheen Segalin final, which was a group of eight musicians we had here from sort of around this area, Mayo and surrounding areas. And they won that competition, which was a very big one. We'd been knocking on the door there for about 7 or 8 years at the final. And last year we finally got the win in that. So that was a great achievement.
0: Brilliant. And of course, we're right beside the famous dance hall here in Turin, where the Devil made this appearance. So that's very, very special as well.
1: That's right. Yeah, yeah. That's where the inspiration comes from. And we performed here in the hall with the show back in November. We had a great night there in the hall with the full band and the full show. And indeed, the Devil was dancing in the hall that night, so he was.
0: He reappeared.
1: That's what they say, anyways, yeah.
0: Brilliant stuff there. Of course, the primary school in Turin is just adjacent to the famous hall where the Devil in Turin appeared. And the great hurling son from that area, Michael Henry, wrote a tremendous ballad about that, the Devil in the Dance Hall. But it was time to go back to hear the children again. and they introduced this lovely piece. That the next piece that they were going to play, 20 young students, primarily from sixth class, but down as far as Rong Cahar, August Rong Tree, and eloquent again in their introductions.
2: My name's Megan Olsen from fifth class.
3: My name's Quiva Coghran from fifth class. Sixth class students Emma Robinson, Maya Hickey, Shay Coghran and Ava O'Brien are going to play two reels.
2: Stone of Destiny, John Egan's reel. They played the Stone of Destiny reels in the Scorna Posh Day County Final in February.

0: Carol Poshti, a scholarly oga, a skalvriji, a doodin in chinag, a rilani, bloch of the haswicker, the stone of destiny, and words, a real beautiful music from them there, and lovely introductions as well from the children in Turin. And now it's time to turn to the main teacher of music in St. Squell Bloshin, Idelle Walsh Fleming, and Idelle explained how she gives extra time in the evening to the Kyol, and of course so do the Poshti themselves.
1: So I meet my music group every Wednesday after school. There's 20 of them, and this year we wanted to put a few activities in place to just look forward to in the year. So the Waltons RT Lyric FM music for schools competition happens every year. It's annual competition, and they release a theme every year in November for schools to take part in the competition. So this year was Rhythm Rules was the theme. So I decided to enter the group into the competition, just a chance to look forward and work towards something in the year. And so then we kind of came together and we had a little group discussion on how we'd put about an ensemble or group performance together to the theme. So we picked the song Sapphire from Ed Sheeran, and we changed the words around to suit our school and to kind of, I suppose, tell the story of our school, and put lots of like music words into it, like syncopation and quavers and crotchets and beats and all that type of thing. And then to really emphasise rhythm, we put in the two hurls, because we're very proud of hurling and touring. A lot of our children here play camogie and hurling. And then put like Shannon's dancing into it, because we're getting into Shannon's dancing and Irish dancing in this area. So that kind of footwork kind of represented different types of rhythm. And they would body percussion as well. And then it's fantastic to have Stephen with us as well throughout the whole journey, because he's absolutely amazing and he adds so much to it. So he had the bar on and the drones from the keyboard. And so then we just practiced a lot since January, and we met together as often as we could to practice for the competition. And then we had to record a video and send off to the Waltons, and then I had to put an application in place as well for it. And then after Easter we found out we were in the top six in the country, so it was a huge excitement for our school, and the first time ever we entered the competition, and then to get through to the final was a huge huge excitement. So we then went to the National Concert Hall in May, and we performed in the Fabulous stage, and the children were absolutely amazing. They did everything I asked them to do, and it was just such an honour to be up there. And we're against very, very big schools, so we didn't expect to get in the top three or anything like that. Some of the schools are 600 or 700 children in the school, so we're very lucky to be up there at all. So we really enjoyed the experience. I was very proud of the children, and they were very confident and excellent on the day, so it was a great experience.

0: by Del Walsh, they are a great speaker and a wonderful concertina player. I see Bula Porthana Oilian Shin, Ediganzatina. And of course, it's time to return to the central people who were involved in Thurian Primary School. The Lord Boyda Naposhti, and they introduce the next selection.
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4: Yahoo!
0: Oh, na chinta chan fad an spirit of talk. Well, a lovely message in here. It says, Joe, I'm absolutely enjoying the music from the children and touring, the marvellous ways they're speaking. But is it any wonder there's a great tradition of music in that part of the world and always was. My grandmother used to go to what she called the clubhouse in Touring many, many years ago. And Michael Toohey used to be calling out the Cayley dances, apparently, in Irish. And she had the fondest memories of those, Joe. Well, here are the jigs that the children mentioned, being played by the Thurian Rhythmers. And what a lovely, lovely twist to have here on the Connacht Man's Rambles.

0: 20 young primary school children from Turin in China see the Xinamagas Bolo Portani Olia. A Tosserish Conic Man's Rambles, Igus and Chin, Morris Ziggilor Boyda, Axin Kion Diddy Jimmy Ward, and a lovely message on my phone. And I read out more messages, or boy back. Lovely message on my phone says, Joe, the more I hear this band, I just can't believe they sound so professional. Well, they do indeed, listener, but they've done an enormous amount of preparation. They are very, very talented. And of course, their teacher, whom we've mentioned already, the wonderful Idel Walsh Fleming, is a brilliant musician herself. And then a little snas was put on as well there by the stunning keyboard playing of Tommy Doherty, as Violessa, from down the road. But Tarashirish Kadian Moncho, Idel Walsh Fleming, agus Shamara Lowershi.
1: It must be very special for you, Idel, to be here in the school where you went to school yourself in Turin. And to be beside the famous dance hall here and all that, and within your own community and people you know very well, and bringing them to the National Concert Hall at that level in Dublin. It must be really special, seriously.
2: Yeah, it was a huge honour. So I suppose as a student in this school, I started my music here. I was in first class with Marion Egan, and Mildred Byrne came in as well. So they instilled the music into me. So I suppose when I got the job here, I said I really wanted to give these children the opportunity that I had, because I feel music has brought me so much happiness and joy. So to give them the chance to learn the tin whistle and different instruments is great, to be able to give that opportunity to them after school on a Wednesday. So we're a little group of cool, and I just give them different tunes and arrangements every week, but it's lovely to work towards different projects throughout the year. So at the beginning of the year, we had different little events in the school that we played at, and then we're so fortunate then with the hurlers doing so well this year that we had the Connacht final to work towards. So we had Marion Knight and Anthony Hennigan, two fantastic people in this area, who came in and did a workshop with us last June, and Marianne took the Killa song from Kingfisher and adapted it and linked it in with with Turin. So we put together the song and the music, and then we performed then for the Connacht final in the Midwest and recorded us for it, and put on their website. And then at Christmas, then we did our big Christmas concert, so I put a lot of trad in with that, a lot of Shannon's dancing, Irish dancing, and we did the trad there too. And then in January, then we're in All Ireland for the hurling finals, so I composed a song to the Banks of the Roses. So I put music and kind of choreography to that, and then I asked Stephen to put a fantastic backing track to that, so he did that too. It was amazing. So I did a little piece as well with choreography with the hurls, which I really enjoyed doing. So the children were excellent doing that. And then in February, then we had Scorna Báistí.
0: And indeed, they had Scorna Báistí in a calendar of events. And one of the glorious things that they had done earlier in the year, of course, was the hurling song that they had written specially to celebrate the glorious tradition of hurling in Turin. They've contested 4, 5, or 6 All-Ireland Intermediate Club Finals. An extraordinary achievement, and went very, very close, within a point or two of winning a couple of those. But here, one of the young children introduced this hurling anthem that was put together for Turin.
3: My name's Kate Gallagher from 4th class.
4: My name's Stephanie Leonard from 4th class.
5: We are going to perform a song called Turin, which was adapted from the song Killa. Marion Knight and her husband Anthony did a wonderful workshop last June. And Marianne adapted this song and changed the lyrics to tell the story of Turin. We hope you enjoy it.
0: Excellent.

0: Wonderful singing with great spirit and heart there, the Thorin Hurling Anthem, composed by Marion Carney Knight and by Anthony Hennigan and Idelle Walsh Fleming, and sung so well by the children of Thorin, celebrating the glorious hurling tradition that they have, as well as the marvellous musical tradition, and the messages are pouring in. If you wish to text us or WhatsApp us, the number 087-900-4141, and that's thanks to everybody's favourite pub in New York City, Connolly's Pub and Restaurant, just off Times Square, Gentry. Well, Rashrish Kudi Del Walsh, and we continued on about the calendar of events and musical events in particular that they have in the school in Thorin. Gosh, that's a real calendar of musical events and other very important events within the life of the community and the school. And there's more.
1: Yes, it was great. It was a great a year of loads of music. So we did Score in the Bosch in February. So we hadn't done Score in a few years. So I entered the music group into with a small instrumental group. Sixth class students took part in that. And then we had figure dancers and set dancers. We got through to the county final. It was a big day for them, especially for the music group, because you hadn't performed with mics before and on a big stage. So really enjoyed that. And then we did something completely different. We did Peace Proms in March. So the our second year doing that, so it's like a big event down in the sports arena in Limerick, in UL, and there's I think 600 or 700 children on the stage. There's a 100 piece orchestra, and you teach them like pop music and rock music and choreography and things. So we had a great time down there. So it was our second year doing that. So we did that last year as well. So we really enjoyed that this year, and it's a great chance for the children to build their confidence and performing skills to be on a stage like that. So as soon as we finished Peace Proms, then we're straight into rehearsals for the Waltons. So it has been a fantastic year. Really enjoyed it, but I'm so lucky with the children I have, because they're just so talented and they work so hard at their instruments. And a lot of them are on their second instrument now as well, so they're really getting into it. So between the hurling now and the music, we're really enjoying it. So
0: Lower Shiko Hall and a Father Chinny Dale Walsh, Xikoshias and a Posh Yoga and Chinnigas and Talan Taku, Agus Hillahort. And of course, it's time for us now to hear the rhythms. Thorin Rhythms was the title of the piece that they did for the National Concert Hall. And it was in response to the theme, which was the rhythm of the beat, was the theme, of course. And let's listen to some of the rhythms that they used and some of the stuff that they used to create those rhythms. What a dynamic they created. And I tried to capture this on the handheld little recorder on a sunny afternoon, beautiful gathering in a lovely atmosphere down in the gymnasium in Thorin Primary School, Skoil Vlidia. And they began off, of course, with the Bowron. You'll recognise it right away.
2: I know it.

And after the wonderful rhythm of the bower on there, we heard the rhythm of marching feet. And when I was going to the fad, and this time we heard some foot clapping and body rhythms and noises. Oh, my God.

And there we heard the rhythm of the Hurleys, of course. It was Girls, actually, Camogie, that were doing that one. And, of course, before that, we had heard various kind of clinkers and rhythms and all that kind of stuff. And next, it was this very, very interesting one indeed. They were tapping on the back of the fiddle and the back of an accordion and got this very interesting, almost jungle-type sound.

yes, you'd almost expect the powers to appear there from the jungle, Shishinga Hall in her fad. And of course, it's a great area for the Shannos dancing. And here, they didn't have the heavy boots on, but you can hear the lovely rhythms of the Shannos as some of the children broke into a Shannos dance.

rhythms, this performance where all these sounds come together. I wonder, can you hear them in and out? And let's take this now. Tá sé go hálinn ar fad, fair play with Muintir an Thúdín.

0: schools in the whole of Ireland, that's right, Lister, who were chosen to perform at this annual event, and it's the Waltons and RTE Lyric FM that have been coordinating and putting that together. And some wonderful messages in already, and we'll hear a small bit more from Turin after the break. It's only a short break, Hogan's Mitigan Lomsha, just the weather. And if you wish to get in touch with us, you can just text us on 087 or WhatsApp us, 087-900-4141, in partnership with the pub in New York City that boasts the bestestest Irish atmosphere, the perfect pub like house, the Jordan Shelf. So, Bemi Dedesha Bodberg, Fondlini Fos, Bishin Hrakus and Hjol, Osquel Vrije Idudin.
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0: Agus níos naim siad ag quaigh shock second inis a dhéachlog san lúcha. Clear spells and showers tonight, some heavy at first. Chilly with lowest temperatures of 5 to 9 degrees and light to moderate southwest winds. A bóidach, chicadín, an dhéachlá dhéví an vehiv. Wednesday, bright sunny spells and scattered showers will gradually die out by late afternoon. Cloud will increase from the west to the evening, bringing light rain and drizzle. Highest temperatures tomorrow, 12 to 15 degrees, with moderate westerly winds, agus sin on Emshid Igalomsha.
2: The weather forecast
4: with Connolly Seat Sligo, where ordering your 262 vehicle is easy at connollys.ie.
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marvellous, absolute, clear, sudden death ending there. And that was the Thorin Rhythms, their contribution to the concert hall performance, just one of six primary

0: Ja, falls ihr wieder ist, die tolle Gesellin. So, gestern der Isch, lässt sich johl as an Skoll in Turin. And the last day, Stephen Doherty was there helping out on the piano and a bit on the bower on Hawaii Shin. And I persuaded him to play a tune of the flute, a very, very modest man, but he decided to play a tune to lovely jigs there. The last one is called the Kule Jig in Shin. Kyol all in Shin Waya. And beautiful boring and lovely runs at the end of that one there. And before I finished with Stephen, I just asked him a little bit about what he's at the moment, and a very, very busy man doing tremendous work to promote the Kyol right across County Mayo and indeed further afield. I was Seán Lawer, Stephen Doherty. Stephen Doherty, what's in the pipeline at the moment? A brief summary. I know you have lots of stuff going on.
1: Yeah, I suppose, look, it's hard to keep up with myself sometimes, but we just finished with a lovely concert last week in the Linen Hall there, myself and Alana Thornburg, so that was a lovely event to sort of kickstart the summer. And from here on in now, it's I suppose it's busy with the summer schools. I'll be teaching in Tubbercurry. I'll be teaching in Achill as well. And I know we have a couple of performances with Edwina's show, the Devils in the Dance, all over the summer. We're in Athlone. We're in Doolin Folk Festival this weekend. Next weekend coming. This weekend I'm in Galway Folk Festival with the Niall McCabe, the great Clare Island singer. So we're up there with Niall. So there's sort of something every weekend over the summer. There's a lot of stuff going on, and then a few projects on the back burner as well.
0: There it is, a short summary, but an enormous amount of work going on. Stephen Doherty there in Shin. And back to the Páistí in Turin, and this young Colleen introduced very, very, very, very clearly and succinctly. She introduced the next beautiful piece of music from the 20 students in Turin Primary School that we're going to hear. Agus Seoch Anish and Valach Alawershi.
2: Hello, my name is Lily Healy from 5th class. We are going to play two waltzes called Hector the Hero and Flatwater Fran.

0: Imfakan sin no Hjoltery Oga as Skrell Vrije Iturin, primary school pupils from Turin there. Stunning music from them to glorious waltzes, relatively new waltzes in the old tradition. Hector the Hero, one time with Arikias Kion. Marvellous mythological title. And Flashwater Fran, one time with Arikian Jerry. And let's name out the wonderful list of names. As Patrick Kavanagh, the poet, said, name, there are several names. The 20 young students who are making all that wonderful music and singing and did so read out their pieces so well. What a beautiful, warm atmosphere. The buzz was absolutely palpable in Turin the last day. Fair play, wave. And the members of that ensemble, the Turin Rhythms, Jane Farkin, Hayley Miskell, Annie Burke, Aideen Olson, Aoife Grennan, Darcy Frayne, Sylvie Mulrennan, Evie Allen, Kate Gallagher, Connor Kelly, Stephanie Leonard, Megan Olson, Lily Healy, Kira Kenny, Quiva Coggeran, Stacey McGarry, Ava O'Brien, Maya Hickey, Emma Robinson, and Igajedu Shea Coggeran. And those are the names of the wonderful children from the primary school in Turin who made that glorious music and entertained us when I was in Turin doing the recording and entertained us here tonight. Eric Glor. Tashuga Hemtach Erfad. Eamtach Machsamach. And a lovely message just into my own phone. But I'll read the messages out in a moment. To say that Idel Walsh was very, very anxious to thank everyone who was involved in this. I'm just having a quick look again over the messages, there many of them are here. Listen to Idel, first of all. I asked her about, before this, just as a finishing up point, about her famous uncle, marvellous man, who did so much community work and so much social work and all kinds of dramatics and everything during his long stint in Feroiga and all other kinds of places, all other kinds of organisations in Turin. Agus seo mar lár mellicha.
1: Of course, just one other person, and there are many, many community activists in Turin over the years, but one in particular, your Uncle Tom Waldron, and I know you want to say a few sentences about him, Adele.
2: Yeah, it'd be lovely to say he was here to see the children in the National Concert Hall, because he's very proud of Turin, and he was a fantastic storyteller. He wrote lots of poems, lots of songs for the locality, and was a great historian as well, so I know he was definitely looking down on me on the day we were up in Dublin, and definitely helped me through the whole process, because he was such an influential person in my life that I really looked up to and was very supportive in all the music and everything I did. So it's just so honoured to be his niece, and we really, really miss him greatly.
1: And of course Tom was involved for years with Feroiga and Machrana Tuhi before that, and he wrote stage plays and songs and stuff. It's very brilliant that you're carrying on that tradition.
2: Well, he's a higher level to me now, so but if I can try and get a little bit of what he did, I'd be doing okay. But he did brilliant. He's just such fantastic talent, and so loved and respected. So yeah, he was fantastic. I'm very happy to his niece, and we greatly miss him.
0: Yes, indeed, and some of Tom's songs, his wonderful songs, are sung around in the community still. The bearded troubadour Paddy Joe Tigerhorse sings his wonderful ballad of Tom Waldron about the ballad of Paddy Boland, who lost his life in the troubled times. But Idel was most anxious in particular that she would get an opportunity to try and thank the whole community and everyone down there. And of course, it was such a pleasure and such a joy to be in Turin last week and go to Mila Mila Mahika, the Chilogin Shin, a Laurlum. August Quillhort, and we'll be hearing a small bit as well from the principal in Turin, Arbaline Dog. But let's hear Idelle giving her thanks.
1: I know, Idelle, that you're very anxious to thank a whole lot of different people and to link that in. And we'll begin with the beautiful space we have here and spaces in Torian Primary School.
2: Yeah, so I'm very, very lucky to be in a school with wonderful staff. Like my principal, Joe Dillon, has been so supportive of all the different projects I've done, and all the staff as well. They've helped in every single way by even like getting the space ready here for rehearsals and practices and recording videos, to help me on the day in the Waltons, going up to Dublin, like transport, everything. They've just been phenomenal. So I'm so lucky to have fantastic colleagues and a principal to help me through all this. So it wouldn't be possible to do it all by myself. And then to the parents as well of all these children, they've been absolutely fantastic. Whenever I've asked for them to bring their children for practice on a Sunday, the day before the Waltons competition, or even after school or anything like that, they're always there to help me and support me in any way. So I'm so lucky with the wonderful parents I have. And then to Stephen Doherty, who's absolutely phenomenal as well, just been so good, coming in for different rehearsals, different, like lots of arrangements, and just so supportive. And we'd Ushi McCann actually on the day as well of the Waltons competition, who's absolutely fantastic. He's from Newry and Down. And he came down for practice as well, and we had a little concert before the Waltons as well in the touring hall, just to kind of get the children ready for performance. So he was fantastic too. So I've had such wonderful people help me along the way. It's made it so much more enjoyable.
0: Adele, they're as eloquent with speech as she is with the beautiful music. Adele Walsh Fleming there. Fair play. And we'll go through some of the messages. The first one says, Joe, Iam took her father in a posh yoga, she in a chlestialing shinima, Joe. Tashi ni sar, na gulor, gonna shannon duty. Well, I suppose you're right there, Lister. It is the case indeed that many of the younger musicians now are more proficient. And of course, it has to be said that they have better instruments as well than some of the older ones. Thank you very much for that. Another list says, Joe, what a resurrection there is, and reincarnation. Oh, love it, listener. In the traditional music and song, listening to those young children from Turin would raise the cockles of your heart. Got a meal, meal, boy, get this in. A marvellous one here from Cormac Gannon, our old friend over on the Californian coast. Cormac from down in Boulia, in near Shrule, near Glen Corriban. He sends a lovely, lovely message listening into us tonight across the ocean and across the US. Hi Joe, I'm loving the absolute fantastic music by the children from Turin School. One of the main things that comes across from hearing them speak and from hearing the way that they play is the sense of fun and enjoyment that they are having. They're a great credit to their wonderful teacher, of course, and to their parents and to their community. And thanks from Cormac Gannon. Cormac, and you're a credit to us as well. Great ambassador for music and stuff over in Fairfax and other places in California. What a wholesome piece of for what a wholesome bit there from piece from Cormac. Cormac Gormila Moigat. Now the listener says, Joe, it's an absolute pleasure. I'm as proud as punch, and I don't know anybody really from Turin or any of the people involved that you mentioned there tonight, but I'm as proud as punch that the young people of this country and of Mayo in particular are coming to the fore. Now the listener says, Joe, isn't it extraordinary that we have two Kayleigh bands who have won the senior All-Ireland Kayleigh bands from Mayo, and it's a bit like the Kerry hegemony years ago when they were winning All-Irelands. It seems that there's a trail blazed then for the younger people to follow, and it's certainly being followed by the young students in Turin Primary School. Another says, Joe, the students in Turin Primary School sound absolutely magnificent. They must have done some amount of work and practice with their teacher and with their parents as well. A huge congratulations to Adele and her band. A fantastic night of entertainment, and very best wishes from Pat and Maureen Lyons in Turin. A really, really great show, Joe. And this comes from Terry McGowan, or across the border in Tully. Terry, a great musician himself. And Pauline, thank you very, very much for your kind wishes to the Turin group here tonight. Canelin Shaw, it says, well done to Adele and Turin National School. And this comes from Martin and Mary Boland there in Turin. Just indeed up from the school, and Martin's and Mary Boland's sons, indeed the great hurlers and footballers, Fergal Boland, and the marvellous musicians, were great shandos and set dancers as well. That has to be said. Homilishin. I'm going to meet him again. Can Eileen Shaw, huge congratulations and every good wish to Adele. She's doing great stuff for us all here in Turin, and it's a great story. Sending salutations to Joe Byrne. I'm listening to the programme and enjoying it immensely. This is a lovely one from Philadelphia. This is the programme, enjoying it immensely. Great to hear you. Best of all, keep up the great radio entertainment. From Joni Williams there in Laurel Road in Philadelphia. Joni, thank you so much for that lovely, lovely message, and lovely to see your smiling face there on... your smiling face there on the heading on your phone. Hi Joe, really enjoying the touring musicians, but our electricity was off for an hour or two, and thankfully it came back just in time for your show. And this is from Kitty Giblin of Mullagh Nishee. Kitty Giblin down there in Ferrymount, one of our very, very regular listeners. I got a meal, boy, I got Kitty this in. Can all us grill each other, Joe? Though she got him to her fad. I go on a moin, chickens and coal, I got him keen and chinny doodin. Delighted, Joe, that the hurling is, and the music is being, is coming so much to the fore there in Turin. Thanks to Milin, and others. This is Joe on special or fad to hear the anthem there. It sent a shiver down my back, the Turin hurling anthem, and I was remembering many of the Turin hurlers, the Tuies and the Nolans, and of course Michael Henry and the Henrys travelled all the way from England to play matches, even after they had immigrated, and did so for decades. Now the listener here just under this is Joe Michael Henry. One time hired a plane so that he and the Tuies could come home to play for Turin. How proud he would be tonight of the Turin school. A great singer and a great character. And another one about Michael Henry as well. This is Joe. Michael Henry was such a character. He brought back a band, I remember one time, called Lissadel. And he was such a character, such great fun and great man of the fiddle. And indeed his father played fiddle as well, and his brother Homilishin. Good to meet you, Margaret. Another, this is Joe. It's a great credit to everyone involved in Turin, and we're so, so pleased to have such a beautiful space and a beautiful school. And another listen says, Joe, it was lovely to hear Adele Walsh there giving and sharing out the thanks and the honours. What a noble thing to do. Well, Sinéan Scale, got a meal, Mahigat the Shin. Well, Adele, at this point, joined forces with Stephen Doherty, and we were sitting in the room there, and her students were all sitting back listening to her, and she played these beautiful reels on the concertina. Now, what should go hall in Erfad? Moonshire is Skyly Dudin.
1: And of course, just one other person.

0: Glorious music there from Adele Walsh, marvellous, exciting version there of Devaney's Goat and Reel and Seal Reel Hashi Jinigadedu. And listeners, Joe, that music is absolutely lilting and has such lift and vigour. And I always associate the concertina with women playing it. And great that a young woman there, I've forgotten her name, is playing. It's really, really brilliant. Thank you very much, listener. I'm going to meet Mila Moigat, and her name is Adele Walsh Fleming, of course. And another listener says, Joe, there was a great pocket of concertina music in all over East Mayo, and you've mentioned it many, many times in your programme. And I think you featured a man called Jim Walder from outside Ballyhonus in your old collection that you put together some years ago of the melodeon style musicians in County Mayo. There was one concertina player, his name was Jim Walder from outside Ballyhonus, and he had a lovely style. He had indeed, and the listener goes on to say, it's great to hear Adele playing the concertina in that East Mayo tradition as well. Well, there was one other person, and you heard me saying that earlier there over the year, and his name is the principal. He's the principal of the school. His name is Joe Dillon, like I said, the Lower Mayle Joe, and Mishka Hall and our father Lautlish.
1: Yeah, so thanks for coming into us, Joe. We're very proud of our music group here at school. It was a fantastic achievement for our music group to be competing on a national stage, getting into the top six in Ireland for the Waltons competition, and very proud moment for parents and teachers and the whole community to see the children up on the National Concert Hall on stage there. But the music in the school, it goes back to Adele Fleming here, takes the music group every Wednesday. This is for the last number of years. They've been building up a great group there with an array of instruments and sounds every Wednesday, 3 to 4. And coming up to competitions recently then as well, there's been little windows throughout the school day as well where you hear music filling the school building here. And the children love it, though. Even like wet breaks when they can't go outside, we'd be in the staff room having our lunch, and next thing we can hear music, impromptu sessions taking place in classrooms and that. It's great. We're delighted with the culture that's here at the moment.

0: course, is a very distinguished place as well for sport, Joe. And you are indeed yourself from your own native area.
1: That's right, yeah. It's like even from being outside the area here, looking like years gone by, I would have looked at the Tourine and the Hamore areas there. The parish have been a real hub of sport and music and culture in general. And I know you certainly do your part on that side of things, Joe. But the sport here, there's a strong tradition of Gaelic games. Both hurling, camogie and Gaelic football. And they're gearing up here at the moment for the camogie. Coming a month ago, the girls are in action tomorrow over in Castlebar. And then our hurling team are in the Division 1 coming a month ago final, where they'll be facing Bracloon. I think it's the fourth year on the row. So a real battle there is promised on Monday as well. But sport plays a big role here with all the children and with the community.

0: great music here in the school in Turin, but your musical connections go right back to your grandfather's people and your grandmother in Maharaboy and Kilmavie, the Moffats. Tell me about the legendary Moffats.
1: Growing up in the Moffats, my granddad, Tom and Nora, my memories as of going back to as far as I can remember as a young child, all the uncles and aunts and cousins would all gather in at the Moffat household, so Tom and Nora, my grandparents, and we would come together. It used to be great fun, obviously, with all my cousins and that. We'd be up to all sorts, but I would distinctly always remember my grandparents like that, like dancing in the kitchen, and the clog dancing especially. We were always memorised with our granddad Tom, especially the clog dancing that he would do. And then as we got older, then I know he used to love if we all started playing a bit of music ourselves. Brussels National School is where I was a student of, and Marion Egan would have taught me the tin whistle and then the wooden flute, and he would always be always looking for you to bring the wooden flute and you'd be playing it. But like that, the music got brought to life when you'd start with his dancing. So and then as we got older, then I know he used to love if we all started playing a bit of music ourselves. Brussels National School is where I was a student of, and Marion Egan would have taught me the tin whistle and then the wooden flute, and he would always be looking for you to bring the wooden flute and you'd be playing it. But like that, the music got brought to life when you'd start with his dancing. So what I've been told, yeah.
0: Yeah, I remember doing a recording with your grandfather, and he was wearing the duck-billed clogs.
1: And
0: prancing round the kitchen.
1: Yeah.
0: he told me how they had to send to England for sets of clogs. And there were 9 or 10 men in their 70s, most of them, and some in their 80s, dancing in Morden's pub in Kilmavie, you know, to this kind of a setup. Did you inherit any of these clogs, or have you any clue where they
1: went? What do they say? Does it bypass a generation? Unless I need, maybe it might get unlocked at some point, but I don't think, unfortunately, I've inherited that talent anyways. But yeah, those legendary sessions now in Morans with music and dancing, you'd be nearly jealous of it now, hearing of the crack and fun that they used to have. But we'd hear stories from our uncles as well then of and maybe particularly around relations from America coming back, and times like that where there was great fun and antics in Moran's pub being one of the places mentioned, you know, one of many.

0: Idel Walsh, Fleming there from Thurene, and of course the teacher in Thurene Primary School playing those beautiful beautiful dances there. And we were listening to Joe Dillon, the pre-veg at Thompson Skrullinchin, and Joe was very anxious that he would get an opportunity to thank all the staff and all the community.
1: We're really lucky here at the school, you know, like we have a wonderful staff. I know I've mentioned before the great work Idel Fleming has been doing with the music group and the skills that she's passing on. But our staff in general, there's so many extracurricular activities and different initiatives that are going on. You see, we five mainstream teachers and everyone really pulling together and always thinking of the next thing that they can move on to. We've our SET staff, our SNAs, our secretary Louise, our caretaker John and Sheila Joyce, and not to forget as well our parents as well, very supportive parents, but the whole school community. Like we're blessed really with everything that's going on, and you know, the children, you know, they're so well able, and
0: they are very, very able indeed. And Lester says to me on the message, beautiful to hear the children playing outside, Joe. You were doing that obviously during lunchtime. I was indeed, listener. Go to Mila Moigat. And Marion Egan, of course, was one of the teachers who taught music to Joe when he was in Brusner Primary School, Joe Dillon. And a lovely message here says, huge congratulations to Thurene National School and their teacher, Idel Walsh Fleming, enjoying their wonderful traditional music. What a fabulous achievement, says Marion Egan. Joe Kilmavie having them as their guests at their family music session on Sunday the 21st of this month. So Marion Egan has texted in to say that they're going to be the special guests at the cottage in Kilmavie, and it's the school in Thurene are indeed blessed, she says, to have Idel, as well as being a wonderful musician. She's a beautiful person both inside and out, and keep the flag flying, Idel. Huppagus hupshti to all of you and to you too as well. Marion, thank you very, very much. Another lovely one is Goyle here. It says, Joe, good jasser fad. And the moonchery ogish in a chreshtoil. Agus an balach all in a taco, a glowert, agus skinsy an balach all in a taco, lish na posti. Parir, near how a little chin, to mochaj moonchery, marigiani. Oh, well, I don't think I'll translate it, but it's just complimenting the lovely manner of the teachers in Thurene and the way that they speak, and obviously the way that they teach and interact with the children and with the community. And the listener says that some of the teachers in his day weren't quite like that. We'll move over to Scoil Garan Lahan here. Cogorgeously Dalty Ishe, Scoil Garan Lahan, Grand Lahan School. Sixth class pupils graduation mass will take place in Grand Lahan Church tomorrow, Wednesday at 10:30 a.m. The fall should have got in there. Refreshments for all in the school afterwards. And this is from Michelle on Privege. Michelle, thank you very, very much for that message. Go to Mila Mila Moigas. Shin Ian Tucherfad. And it's congratulations, it says, Joe, to everyone involved in the marvellous Thurene community and in the marvellous work that's being done there. Thurene National School is very lucky to have Idel Walsh as their teacher. Well done to all the children and staff involved. Enjoying the wonderful music, Joe, from John and Irene Duffy. John and Irene Duffy in Cobberhill, thank you very, very much for that. Go to Mila Mila Moigat. And Rosaline Kelly is in contact with us here, that wonderful Rosaline. Got a meal, Mike. She says, kudos to Joe, you, Joe, and Midwest Radio for devoting a programme to Thurene National School. And kudos to everyone involved in the wonderful music down there, highlighting the great talent from those amazing children and their teachers. They are so fortunate to have such a talented teacher like Idel and Rosaline Kelly. Rosaline, thank you so much for that lovely, lovely positive message and a lovely smiling visage. And you know my head. Éireann Maureen Shin. And any chance, Joe, you could play something by the McNamara family from Mahavas in County Leitrim? Thanks, Joe, from John Fitzgerald in Croydon in London. Joe, I may not have something from them with me tonight in the Mála, but I most certainly will. Wonderful, wonderful musicians. And Mickey McNamara, oh my goodness, what a great character. And a lovely one, quick final one from Liam here in Ballyhornister, as Common Exile. Really enjoying the mighty music from Turin, and he says, up the Ross, Liam, the Roscommon Exile. Up the Ross indeed, and up come to be your home, Liam. Liam, thank you very, very much for that. Well, there was a concert flute had been left on the table where when I was talking to Joe Dillon. Of course, I was talking to Joe at the very end, and the flute had been left there, and I just said to Joe, maybe you might play a little tune. He said he hadn't played the concert flute for a long time, but just the humility of the man, he just took up the fathog in his hand and went into this little hornpipe that came into his head, one he had learned from Marion Egan, and one that his grandfather Tommy used to love when he'd play it. As well as wonderful staff and parents.

And another message that I just missed there, it says, congratulations to Adele and Joe Dillon on the wonderful work that they're doing with the Thurene children. Well done. And this is from Grainne Kelly Frayne, a great person herself indeed, and involved in the Shannos dancing down there. Good to meet you, Mahigas Grainne.

Marvellous Lord Don Band there, the All-Ireland senior Katie Band champions at the moment. And of course that was Catherine from Aclinchin. And a marvellous song, Bring Me a Boat, great hit. And this is indeed a very, very beautiful song, and marvellous that the tradition is being renewed all the time by great new songs that are being written in the old idiom. Catherine Tiernan there, one of three members of the Tiernan family from Acl, who are in this All-Ireland winning band. Joe, would you ever play the Spalpeen Blues from Jim O'Brien? From Quelchamach /knock/ Achamore. I love the song. My father used to go back and over to England picking the taties, and they were always called spalpeens. The train station in Quelchamach would be absolutely jammed as they were heading off. Well, Sinéad Gale, here is Jim O'Brien's lovely, lovely song. Indeed, his neighbours and his father and his uncles all experienced it, and he has celebrated them and commemorated them with this gorgeous song. Jim O'Brien's CD listener, by the way, is called Songs from Derry Kinloch, Go Hall in Erfad.

0: Jim O'Brien there with that lovely song which he composed about the spalpeens of the seasonal workers who went to farmers in England. And a lovely message from Peg Cattigan in Ackle saying, great stuff as always, Joe, and enjoying the young musicians in particular. Great story. Peg, thank you very, very much for all your lovely positive messages. And John Fitzgerald sends us a message again from over in the States to say that Michael McNamara's wife, Mary, and Michael McNamara, the great flute player and character from Arvass in County Leitrim, was my sister-in-law. Many a happy day I spent with him, says John Fitzgerald. He's in Croydon in London, by the way. Thank you very, very much, John. We'll play some Leitrim music for you. A few pieces next week, during the week. No problem at all. Got a meal, I get this in. And the listener just simply says, greetings from Corey. Thank you very much, listener, for that. Good meal, Boggett. Lovely one, Squailge and show. Joe Agasito, the Anjaul in San Hala, Etourine, Michael Henry. Well, I will indeed play the Etourine Devil with Michael Henry, listener. It was inevitable it would be requested, so fortunately I brought it along with me. Here is Michael Henry, the legendary Etourine hurler, musician indeed, and member of the famous Lissadell band, and founder of the Oxford Irish Festival, one of the greatest festivals both literary and musical in England. Here's Michael with the Devil in the Dancehall in Turin. Fun gavek imaginish, Neil Sagum, Wilshe, Shilimshe, Shap Megaroshe Agum and Shin.
1: Mary Kilkelly's a wonderful sight, with the jumbo jets landing be day and be night. There's Boeings and DC-10s cleaving the air, bringing Chinese and Arab to knock for a prayer. But I think that some potentate's been on the scrounge. You could fit all Heathrow in one passenger lounge. You could lose Speke and Shannon and all JFK, where the daydreams of Hoden sweep down to the say. You'll be asking me, Mary, why half Tokyo drop each day from the clouds to the hills of Mayo? Who is this fine figure across in the strand who can bring all the world with one wave of his hand? Is it Neptune or Zeus? Is it king or a queen? No, it's just Father Horn, who once lived in Turin. He's a mighty magician who, casting his spell, can call up half the world and the devil as well. You remember the dance hall on Turin's fair soil? 'Twas a stately affair, twice the size of the Doyle, where bold Father Hetch would be packing them in each Sunday night, just to keep us from sin. Where I danced and I jived on its great maple floor, while the handsome young curate raked it in at the door. But me knees turn to water, me heart leaps in fright, when I think of that one diabolical night. A young maiden was dancing called Bridget O'Flynn. I would swear her lips ne'er knew the taste of a gin. When there came a dark stranger, or so I've heard tell, who said, dance with me, Bridget, come on, what the hell? His eyes were a burning, her heart was a smile, and all the time Horden sat counting the pile. But when the dark stranger arrived with her coat, she looked down and she saw the cliff foot of a goat. With a thunderous crack did your man disappear, leaving sulphurous fumes spreading all through the air. And the grass neath his hoof, sure it shriveled and died. It won't grow to this day still, for all that they've tried. And your man Jimmy Horden sat down feeling sick, to think he'd been cheated and robbed by Owl Nick. Would you credit it now, boys, was all he would say, that I never did get that old

0: Hobnob with the great. He's now Charlie's chaplain, a man of esteem, from the devil to Hahi to not from Turin. But the old goat is gone, and look at it now, his daydream is there on the hills of Mayo.
1: Ah, ja, Auron, intoch special agus is bion chracky. Michael Henry with his glorious version of The Devil in Turin, and Stephen Doherty was talking about The Devil in the Dance Hall, the show that went on with Irene Guckin, the great Leitrim lady. And Stephen and other Mayo people were part of it, and one of the venues that they played, of course, was the Dance Hall in Turin, and they were all over the country, actually. And this is a Joe, you might play Leaving the Land, that a very, very sad but wonderful song sung by Orley Kane. I will indeed listen to a ball. And the greetings from Corrie at long last. Seamus, I was able to open the photograph there. And it's a stunning photograph. It's set, obviously, in a garage, I would say. And there are six swallows perched on a Super Value or on a supermarket basket. And they're sitting on the ledge of it. Six fine, well-fed swallows from this summer. Seamus, thank you so much for that. What a lovely, lovely picture. Ah, good, Mila Mila Moigat. Turning now to the famous man from Mayo who's living down in Wexford, Colum Brennan, the great sculptor and songwriter and singer and Gaeilge. The Hare and the Heather, of course, this is the title of his new collection, book and double CD. And the one everyone wants to hear is Brian Rua, that I've been playing over the past number of weeks. And it's about Brian Rua O'Carabon, a very remarkable man from down in Erris. And Colum Brennan was born in Erris, lived for some time in Ballina. And his father, of course, was from the woods near Kelchimach, beside where Jim O'Brien, the singer-songwriter there we heard, was from. And his father did great work for the music down in Beaufield. But here is Colum with this wonderful song, Brian Rua.
0: Mary Kilkelly.
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0: me old man, bring him roa e carabine. Breen was born near Rinver, 8 miles from Belmullet town. In the mid-1600s, when the landlords all wore a frown, 'twas said his gift of prophecy was by a thankful widow bestowed. From that day his pronouncements have sharpened many's the road. News will travel on pole tops faster than the flying hawk. Carriages on iron wheels, the stones of the road they will talk. Roadways across our bogland, and ribbons of eyes on them all. He who finishes Bellacoric Bridge, quickly down will fall. Our poor people will end in prison, without a cause or crime. Roads of meal will be made in Ireland, and that in our own time. The paupers wearing footwear, oh my God, can that be so? Just a few of his predictions to the folks of Northwest Mayo. But to come to the nub of my story, please pray listen and hear well. To this day 'tis hard to fathom how these events Breen could foretell. Carriages on iron wheels, blowing smoke with a fiery breath. Its first and last journey to Achill Sound will carry a cargo of death.
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3: At 11, good evening, I'm Tina Gates. There's violence across Northern Ireland tonight with protesters clashing.

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Tom Ganley's number one, Sonny Harden's and Perla Negluintia. And she has 12 glorious tracks here, all Mayo music and Mayo musicians. And many of the pieces not heard before, but are being resurrected. And as a listener said earlier tonight, reincarnated. Gillian O'Malley, and of course, stunning accompaniment there on the piano by Catherine McHugh's Kyoto Fear Fear Chomasachi, and Frank Greeley, the great ballad singer and great ballad maker and marvellous athlete as well, and founder of the Irish Runner magazine, is on a walk at the moment from Gratitude Walk from Dublin to his native Ballyhornis. We featured him on the programme a few weeks ago, and he'll be arriving in Ballyhornis on Friday evening. And he wants to mention that the session had to be moved from the friary because of an oversight, and the session with singers and poets and musicians to celebrate his walk, Gratitude Walk, all the way from Dublin, will be held in Delaney's Pub in Abbey Street instead, and it should be a wonderful evening. Good meal, meal, morgat. Well, the request came in a little while ago for Orla Kane from the Kane Dynasty. Here she is with this stunning, stunning song of Eric Bogle, Leaving the Land.

0: Shashini Goch Fear Veen, with the fear heavier their father chin, the rich, beautiful tone of a younger generation, Orla Kane of the Canes of Cahill, Strawn and Chin. And that's from a CD entitled Pictures in Time, listener, Matt and Orla Kane. Our own fear is special, their father gone, our serpy. Ah, Shashini and Shigale.
1: I've been taking advice on the right things to eat since shortly before I was born. From the old powdered milk and the cod liver oil to powdered rhinoceros horn. In those days they told us to lay off the starches, the sugars, potatoes and bread. Now they've done a U-turn and they tell us these things will give us the fibre we need. Cholesterol, cholesterol, my chance of surviving is small. But I'll not get a dose of anorexia nervosa, cause I love my cholesterol. Now I'm not going to take the advice that they make about all of the things I should eat. Like cutting out cheese and no chips if you please. No ice cream, no chocolate, no steaks or beef. 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

0: plaster all. 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Now I don't mind them probing in my hemoglobin if it's just for a case history, but it puts the health visitor into it. 'Tis in her duty to try and save me. She says fresh fruit and yogurt's a lovely dessert. Why don't we give it a try? I don't give a hoot for your yogurt and fruit. I'll take Black Forest Gatto and die. Cholesterol, cholesterol, my chance of surviving is small. Oh, the way that I dine, I'm on course for angina, but I love my cholesterol. Or something like that.
1: Oh, there you are, a lovely recording I did with Rory O'Brien. And listeners, says Joe will play one of the songs from Rory O'Brien. He has a whole range of songs, more than anyone I know. And well done on the Féile Thelma at the weekend. Féile Thelma, of course, lovely Féile here in Ballyhornis in memory of Rory O'Brien's wife. Both Rory and Thelma, of course, very much involved in Coltis and promoting the Ceol and all that kind of stuff for years. And another listener said, Joe, the Cayley in Ballyhornis for Féile Thelma up in the rugby club was absolutely super with the Mayo band, the Pipers Cross Cayley band. Oh, thank you very, very much, listener. It was indeed. I've just put in my own head for a few minutes as well. Go on, and well, Connie Murphy Gilday is one of the musicians who took part in the session for Féile Thelma and Eileen's on the Saturday evening. And Seanishi, Eden Muska.

Connie Murphy Gilday, the one for Bucks, Perfin Gary Moore originally, a Connie Hinish, Thiva Ma, Ingoran, Thiva Makabali Harness, and that's for everyone involved in Fela Telma at the weekend, and particularly Rory O'Brienmer, the Witch Mansion. Stunning new CD of David Munley, the brilliant Bucks player and composer of music from the Shore Road in Belmullet. It's Oshemil Lawi Inishigam, and Mick Keneally is with them, and it's called Old School, and a beautiful photograph as well. David Munley, very gifted photographer. Some lovely music in this. We've played some of the very interesting tracks. Here's another one. Bonaparte's Crossing the Rhine, a gorgeous version of it, and a really interesting fresh take again, giving it the Munley sound, The Morning Dew. Through all the imagine, the Shanish VHC, Nomathiag, Struckers, Car, Second, Inish, Hinyag, Clogs, and Lika, to a guest at the Kyol, August Allian.

Kjol fyr special machs machen schinde, varas Bill Whitty and schinde, David Munley and Mick Connelly, and this is Joe. I love what David Munley was doing there on the bass. It was extraordinary. It was like a church organ or a harmonium, and yet they have a very interesting approach to the music, and indeed Napoleon Crossing the Rhine as well. Camille Maigath, what's the name of that new CD from David Munley? Well, it's called Old School, and David Munley has another beautiful one that's only out very shortly as well, a while ago, with Muller, the great flute player from the Netherlands. Lovely message here for Colin Brennan, down in Wexford now, but a man from Erris as well. Banachdile Colin Brennan, Bavra, Ea Hestalar, and Glor, and Octajo. Gomarisha Villog, Gusle, Jo Vane, and Abbey Yntakatar Bonogi, James Readyoff, James Us. The Bowfield Country in Shin, because we are Colin Brenner, no he obedigs moinu in Shin, I guess it's Sechro or son and Hioi Legis de Guilge. Scaling into the fall, staying in North Mayo this time, a wonderful singer and English and an Irish. Her name is Astrid E. Wongon from the Huma, another Gaelic pocket horse in Shin and Eris, with one of the songs that comes from Inishke, Saive Ni Winile. Now, what she go hall in her fad. Beautiful, sincere singing here. Very, very clear North Mayo Irish. I guess, Kjol all in O'Chalin, O'Chlan Kjolwar, Astrid Ni Wungoin in Telmatati.

Italian with gorgeous first name there, Astrid Ni Wongoin in Chinnexig Shinim, Gusig Raw on Auroin Oim Tachin as Inishke. And that's special Eritus for Porikas and Mullach and Catherine down on the Mullah Peninsula in the Thurshire Centre. And so let's go one shift tenu as an Auron Bidoshin as Chonluio. Well, some beautiful music coming up this time from one of the great fiddle players, Kevin Rohan, and Louise Costello, wonderful musician on the banjo and a wonderful general instrumentalist and accompanist as well. Horth, here they are with Mary O'Neill, the Fermoy Lassies, and the Monsignor's Blessing. And of course, the Monsignor's Blessing, one of the great reels composed by John McGrath, the great Gaelgor from Rostoch and Eris, who spent so many years in America and composed so many wonderful, wonderful tunes. Kevin Rohan, now put your sugar hall in.

Blanche and Kevin Rohner, Vigil Lugus, Louise Kostolovic, John Chundakalish, and Chinder Piano on the Torreshin, Agus Kahal and Afar. Joe, you might play some music from the Westport Lads, the band Coda. Yeah, they sing beautiful stuff in harmony, and the one you want is the Tunnel Tigers. Well, here it is, Richie, good year, Rick and Armshaw, and listeners of Joe, Igbanch, I'm telling your father's glory, Agus, on Eggsalot, on Marus Groch. Good to meet you, Mike.

0: Tilti Ako, the lads from Westport there, the band Coda. Glorious to hear harmonies like that. Now, what's go hauling it fad? And that's a beautiful, I think that's their first CD, Coda Mouth Music and Tanabathwaite. Ah, Tosh go heaving, I guess go hauling it fad. Lovely, lovely stuff from them. And we might as well hear the other one you ask for a listener straight away, so we'll drive it out as well. It's the Bohanege Fionnula, this Scottish song. Bohan, of course, is a hunter. Bothy, Fionnula's Bothy, and they're all kind of skilty, my tradition, the Mohan, Eggsalish, and Nacha. Tall Yagan, all in Akogun, Auroncha, gone out as a bee.
1: Hursing all, follow me, urge to go, fight me, urge to know, and listen all. A vanison, and a sinoka, Garaka, Kahili, and Ciel.

For me, you're to know, listen, no, a virus and a snooker, a hillian sea, and the morning born, and the morning born, and the morning born, born of a full, and the morning born, and the morning born, and the morning born, born of a full. Vein in vetter fullman and vein in vetter fullman and loo in the vacuum barn and vein in which crest and iron, not marina deligunci and

Glorious stuff there from the Wexford lads, and a lovely message here from Emer Mayock. Emer is one of the leading Kjolsiri multi-instrumentalists and teachers of music, and of course the founder of the Music of Mayo Foundation. And they have a special press release, the Festival Mayo Music Festival returns for its fourth edition in Castlebar, County Mayo, the 19th to the 21st of June. And it's taking place in the bridge, that wonderful upstairs space in the bridge, and also in the pub itself. And there have a whole lot of glorious things involved. And I'll just mention one or two of them quickly. It's a night of fiddle playing, and it's Tunes in the Bar, first of all, on the Friday night, June the 19th at 6 p.m. in the evening, with Ferdia O'Mungoin, Maria McHugh and Seamus O'Mungoin, wonderful musicians, and wonderful Gael Gurry as well. And the evening continues at 8 o'clock on the Friday with a talk on Jimmy Murphy, the great Meelic fiddle player. This is by Richie Piggott, and a host of Mayo fiddlers will be there. Some of the finest, but a gentleman's which Jeremy Gilty, Julie Langan, Maria McHugh, John Kilkenny, Cuivic Kilkenny, Aidan Lavelle, Oisin O'Mungoin, John McEvely, David Ducey, Paul Waldron, Roisin McNulty and Bernie Geraghty. An absolute treat for everybody. And on the Saturday, the workshop of the Ciarán Hiúil and the 18th century compositions of Mayo musicians. And at 2 p.m. then they have Gillian O'Malley, whose CD we heard earlier tonight, brilliant Ilan Piper and pipe maker John Butler will be there as well, Tommy Doherty, the extraordinary musician and recording man from Foxford, and John Donegan, the great mandolin player and founder of the 1970s group General Humbert. That should be a dinger at 2 p.m. on Saturday, June the 20th. And it goes on for the weekend. Ach, Shinny and Scale. We'll have more of it in the coming days and in the coming weeks, and it deserves it. Ach, on Pomijinish, the Kane sisters, Joe, play that lovely waltz that Yvonne and her sister, the Canes from Connemara play. I'd love you to do something gentle like that into the night. And this is very specially for our dear friends, Mary Condon Kellehorn and her husband, Jim, over in far off Canada. And hope that it's daytime there, of course, and that the sun is shining, and that you can go for a little step in far off Mississauga.

0: Fear Vein agus Chlachort an Waltz Brauschen o the Ken Sisters. Ah, nach allen agus nach even er fad an vlashkeolen sin thaco.
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0: And that lovely piece of music as well was for our old friend Patty Gavin Robles over there in far off San Antonio. And hope you and your sons are well. And called Balloch the Huggett, called Mila Mila Bygett for your lovely message and for your support for Glora More Annual Magazine, Patty. Very, very much appreciated. And big hello as well to Maura Mulligan in upstate New York, the woman from Mahamore, well, in downtown New York, actually in New Jersey, the woman from Mahamore, founder of the Gaelic Skyle over there, and of the Irish Dancing School. And Pat Reynolds is the fiddle player from Mayo in upstate New York, originally from Shrewl. Big hello to you, Pat. And Chilachort Marshin. And one of the people who passed away recently, played some music from on the programme on Sunday night, he was with the group Cran, is Desi Wilkinson, a wonderful flute player, whistle player, singer, war piper and fiddle player, a multi-talented man from Belfast. And sadly left us Godogodina Flahashko, Cocktails, Handley's and Mary McMahon, and then we thought in a really brilliant show.

The wonderful, boring style of Footpath North, Desi Wilkinson there from Belfast. What a pleasure it was any time I met him. To play along with him, it was absolutely glorious. A great spirit and heart and a lovely individuality. And of course, Desi was also a wonderful singer. And here he is with one of the many, many songs that he had picked up along the way, The Rose of R.D.

The late Desi Wilkinson and Chen, a lovely singing voice, lovely resonant singing voice there, and the Rose of RD. And Patrick Fox sends me a lovely message to say that he has completed the Waters of the Moy, beautiful slow air, and the sound of the Froxford Brass and Reed Band, a piece as well celebrating the 130th anniversary of the Froxford Brass and Reed Band, 1896 to 2026. Patrick, thank you very, very much, and we'll be broadcasting those. Our ball, the three-piece flute, is the title of Desi Wilkinson's CD, and it was also the flute that he had, and I happened to meet him on the street in Castlebar the day after he had bought it in Collins's famous music shop on Castle Street in Castlebar, and we went straight into the Humbert Inn and had a tune together. Good luck to you in a flash, the Desi. We'll hear him now with a very unusual tune here, the Corsican Waltz. And of course, he had a brilliant approach to the Kyol. My thanks to everyone involved in Turin School for the beautiful recordings and the welcome I got when I was down there. Got a meal, bike at the shin. And good night, Livigus, good night, little girl, little girl, imtachin shin. And listen to Joe, be sure and play some of that music back. I missed some of it tonight from the Turin children. I heard it was brilliant. Thank you very, very much, listener. Here's Desi Wilkinson to take us out. And as if you're travelling, well, generally going to be Cormac or the Bally, be careful out there. As they said, on Hill Street Blues, Desi Wilkinson, on Kyol, she Kyol Blow Show.

Thank you, Kathleen Goggins and Bell. She said the programme was absolutely fantastic. Joker, Mila Mila Moyes, Kathleen. And she says a big good night to Bridge and Nancy.

0: Well, Shin Gerald Atlaric and Lenu, O Radio Midwest. Tasulagon Gwinshiv Tanavos Natlarica, Agus Gomeshiv Linarish Majin Amarak. Bimisharash Aranair, Agashakta Klug Armajin Lakunav Che.
1: That brings us to the end of live broadcasting for another day here on Midwest Radio. Coming up, we have a replay of the Tommy Maron Show, followed by the mid-morning show and some nice music to take you through the night. We hope you enjoyed our programmes and you'll join us again tomorrow. We'll be back on air, please God, at 7 a.m.
2: At the end of the day, we praise you, Lord. We thank you for all the graces that have come to us from your hands. For bringing us safely through this day, we thank you, Lord. For the work you have given us to do, we thank you, Lord. For the food you have given us to eat, we thank you, Lord. For all we have learned and received from others, we thank you, Lord. Forgive us our faults we have committed this day, for our

laziness, our neglect of others, forgive us, Lord. Pour down your blessings on our family. May we all be one as you are one in generosity and love. 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Lord, help us to help them. Bless the people of our parish. Keep us always in your love. We pray tonight too that peace will prevail over the whole world and that leaders and people of all persuasions will grow to love and respect each other, recognizing that we are all members of God's family. And may we be reconciled under the banner of dignity and peace with justice for all. Visit our homes, O Lord, and keep them safe from all harm and danger. 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May your holy angels keep us in peace, and may your blessing be always upon us through Christ our Lord, who lives and reigns with you in the unity of the Holy Spirit, one God forever and ever. Amen. Have a peaceful and restful night. Bianach Daliv.

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1: It's Scott Stevens in for Tommy Maron on this Tuesday morning, the 9th of June.

0: Yes, it's a lovely Tuesday morning today, although still a bit cold outside. And indeed, we've gotten plenty of texts in about that upcoming interview. We have Stephen Grealis, of course, interviewing Katie Taylor this morning. We'll have that interview for you shortly. She is going on that tour all around Ireland following the announcement of her finale fight in Croke Park this September. I want to start, though, by reading a piece from the Irish Examiner this morning. Niamh Griffin is writing, "Thousands of carers are cutting back on food and heat to make ends meet while at the same time paying out privately for crucial equipment such as wheelchairs for their loved ones, which should be funded by the public system." That's according to a report from Family Carers Ireland. They spoke to 3,000 carers who said that growing financial strain and isolation makes your world shrink. So this survey really detailing just the difficult situations that so many family carers are finding themselves in. Some of the stark statistics: 18% find it extremely difficult to make ends meet, 71% find it difficult, 49% have cut back on food or heat, that's almost half, just imagine that, 76%, three quarters, have cut back on non-essential, another three quarters of carers have never received respite options for their loved one, and 55% paid for products or services which in theory they were entitled to have provided free through public services. So if you want to read that full article, it's on the front page of the Irish Examiner this morning, really detailing their difficult circumstances. And if you have any thoughts or opinions on the topic, you can, as always, get in touch on 087 941 41. That's thanks to the Merrion Row Hotel and Public House, New York, located just off Times Square and home to the finest Irish hospitality in the Big Apple. As always, Lauren and Petrina are on the phones for any of your questions, or if you want to email in a longer opinion or letter, you can email studio at Midwest. Now, yesterday we had a letter from a concerned mother in Belmullet, and she wrote in to us to give some light on or raising awareness on a situation that she is currently experiencing. And she asked that we read out her letter, so I'm going to do so now. "I'm a single mother of three school-aged children living in the Belmullet area. We have been told that the house we are renting is being sold, and we have just 22 days left before we must leave. Despite searching continuously, there are no suitable rental properties available locally. The only option being offered to us is emergency accommodation in Charlestown, approximately 120 kilometres away from my children's school and from my workplace. This would mean uprooting my children from their education, taking them away from their friends and community, and making it extremely difficult for me to keep my job. One of my children has additional needs and receives support services in Belmullet. Her school, healthcare professionals, and support network are all based here. Moving us to Charlestown would disrupt the services and routines she depends on at a time when stability is so important for her well-being and development. I'm choosing not to reveal my identity publicly because when I previously spoke out about her circumstances, I received significant abuse. The experience had a serious impact on my mental health. The stress of facing homelessness, trying to care for my children, and not knowing where we will be living is pushing me to breaking point. Every day I am trying to hold things together for my children, but the uncertainty is overwhelming. I am not asking for special treatment. I am simply asking for help to remain in our community where my children attend school, where I work, and where my child with additional needs receives the supports she relies on. I hope that by sharing our story anonymously, attention can be drawn to the reality facing families who are trapped in the housing crisis with nowhere to go." That's just the view or situation of one, as I say, concerned mother anonymously writing in here to Midwest Radio. As always, if you have any opinions on that, please feel free to text in. It is 10 minutes past 9.
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0: Now, if you have ever wanted the chance to see how well you would do against one of the chasers from the hit game show, then this event in the TF Royal Theatre Castle Bar might be of interest to you. Dara the Menace Ennis will be headlining a charity quiz in aid of Cystic Fibrosis Lords Fund this Thursday. The table quiz, which is suitable for teams of up to four people, will also feature a meet and greet, Q&A and photo opportunities with Dara the Menace. The chaser himself joins me on the line now. Good morning, Dara.
2: Good morning.
0: Before we discuss the event this Thursday, I'd like to ask you, how did you get into quizzes?
2: Kind of by accident, to be honest. I live in Oxford, and the local GAA team had a team in the local quiz league, and they were short a player, and I lived really close to the venue, so I just wandered around and kind of got into it that way. It was never something I intended to do, to be honest.
0: And this was while you were studying, was it a physics degree or something, was it?
2: No, I was working in a neuroscience lab
0: okay.
2: in the university, so I was a postdoc at that point. I was a lot older.
0: And of course, you knew a lot about brains and such. But how do you get into knowing so much about general knowledge?
2: But this is a common misconception that people have. I don't know an awful lot about many subjects. I know a very, very small amount about a really wide range of things. So I deliberately learn things that might come up on quizzes, but I have, for most things, I don't have very in-depth knowledge at all. I just learn like the headline fact, the thing that will come up in the quiz. So it's broad, not deep, my knowledge.
0: And how do you go about doing that? Like, can you study for these things?
2: Oh, yeah. So you can learn lists and things. So some things come up in quizzes all the time, you know. So if you're in Ireland, things like county towns, you know, parties that the Taoiseachs were part of, you know, who's won different sporting competitions, All-Ireland winners, all that kind of stuff. And in England, it's, you know, the kings and queens and all that. So you learn the lists, which helps. But the most useful thing to do is to do lots of quizzes.
0: So when did you get into the whole aspect of, you know, taking it so, so seriously? Like, you started off in these pub quizzes and you went to become a chaser. Like, there's a fair bit of difference between participating in a pub quiz and where you're at now.
2: Well, I needed a door for my house, so I applied to be on the chase to win some money. And that was genuinely the reason. We had just bought our new house, and there was no back door, and doors are ludicrously expensive, I found out. So I applied to be on a quiz show, and then they phoned me up and asked me, did I want to interview to be a chaser on the show? And that's when I started taking it seriously. It was from that phone call. Up until that point, I only did that for fun.
0: So even when you were on the actual game show, you were just going in there as someone who is a pub quiz enthusiast.
2: Yeah, absolutely. 100%. So like I play for, you know, like I said, I still play for the local GAA quiz team in the quiz league here. And, you know, I'm not even close to the person who takes quizzes most seriously in the league, by the way. There's people who take it way more seriously than me. So I still do it for fun. But yeah, at that point, I was just a vaguely interested amateur. I was no way towards being a professional.
0: So you impressed solidly enough on the show for them to call you back and ask you if you'd be interested in being an actual chaser. What was that process like? Did you have to go through tests, testing your general knowledge at that point?
2: Yeah, it was quite a long process as well. It was sort of 18 months, nearly 2 years of multiple sort of tests. So they would give me areas that I would be weak on and would tell me to go away and sort of, you know, study up. And then I'd go back into the offices of the production company and we'd run through things like questions from shows that hadn't been aired yet or questions from really old shows that I wouldn't know and see how I did. And they'd give me tips on how to perform and what I needed to work on. So it was a very, very long process. And there was other things like, you know, screen testing and seeing what I was like on camera and whether I got nervous in the studio and all that kind of stuff. But it was mostly, okay, you're really bad at, you know, this aspect of English history or English British geography or whatever, and then you need to go back and then I'd work on it and come back.
0: And then the name, of course, all the chasers have these nicknames. You're the Menace. I have to ask,
2: yeah,
0: is it just because it rhymes with Ennis?
2: I assume so. I didn't really have very much input into the nickname. So the first time I ever heard it was when I walked out on camera on the show. I didn't know what Brad was going to say. They didn't tell me.
0: Wow,
2: I don't know why. I'm not really sure why, but that was, so I had absolutely no input. And at one point they asked me, would I mind being called a professor? And I said no to that because I worked in the university at the time and I'm not a professor. So I thought that would have been very cheeky. But yeah, so otherwise it is kind of like a D. Ennis, Dennis the Menace, and it rhymes and all that.
0: And do you like working on the show?
2: I genuinely have the best job in the world. I love going into work. It's really good fun. One thing that people don't realize unless you've been on the show is that the crew have been together for quite a long time, which is unusual in television. So they're all really good friends. We all get along, and it's a genuine joy to go into work. It's really good fun.
0: Can I ask, do you ever all go as a pub quiz team together?
2: No, we don't. That would be turning up to a general pub quiz that's not a competition is not a good idea for one of us. But Anne and Jenny compete in competitions together. They're in the online quiz league on a team together, so they do. And weirdly, Paul Zinna, way before I knew him, years before I was on The Chase, was on my team in the Oxfordshire Quiz League. Just by pure coincidence, I joined the team years afterwards. He was on that team. So we've both played on the same team, just years apart. But otherwise, no, we don't all go in together. That wouldn't go down well with the general public, I think.
0: And do you still go yourself, though? I'm sure people must roll their eyes if they see you walk into a pub quiz at this point.
2: Well, I compete in the Oxfordshire League, which is fine because, like I say, I'm not anywhere near the most serious quizzer in there. My team's actually kind of mid-table in the Oxfordshire League. But in a general pub quiz, I wouldn't walk in because there's no winning for me there. If I win, people will just be really annoyed. And if I lose, I'd never, ever hear the end of it. So I usually ask the questions rather than answer them if I'm going to a normal pub quiz.
0: I get you. Now, moving on to this event in Castlebar. What is it? Can you explain a bit to me what will be going on?
2: So this is a quiz where I'm asking the questions and it's run through an app. A lot of people get frightened by that, but it means the number one thing is that people can't cheat because you have to answer quickly. And the bane of pub quizzes is that people look things up. So it's multiple choice, really good fun, music rounds, picture rounds, and you're playing against all of the other teams. So it's just a laugh. It's a different way of doing pub quizzes. And in between each round, I get the audience to ask me questions. So if they've got a specialist subject, they can ask me a quiz question, or they can ask about, you know, what's it like being on TV, or random science questions, or whatever they like, really. And we just have a really good, fun night. And yeah, it's absolutely focused on fun. It's very accessible. And most of the questions are multiple choice, so people can guess.
0: You've done these kinds of events before, have you?
2: Oh yeah, I've done loads of them. So I did two in Dublin, in the Laughter Lounge, two in Belfast as a trial, and I've done them all around, in England and Wales and Scotland. So I'm well used to these. They go down really well, and yeah, people are a bit worried because it's not a traditional pen and paper quiz, but with 200 people in the room, it's really hard to mark questions and all that kind of stuff. It's a much better way of doing it,
0: and it's in aid of Cystic Fibrosis Lords Fund, a cause close to your heart, or?
2: It's a weird thing in Ireland that for whatever reason, because of our genetics, cystic fibrosis is a much more prevalent disease in Ireland than it is in most countries. So almost everybody knows someone or knows someone who knows someone who's had this disease. And the guy who's organizing these, a guy called Alan Keown, he's worked with cystic fibrosis for years. And when he approached me, he said, would you do one of these quiz tours and we'll run profits through into Cystic Fibrosis Ireland? Of course I said yes. It's a wonderful charity and it's really nice to be able to support it.
0: And there are still tickets for this Thursday, I take it, is there?
2: As far as I know, there are, but there's not many. So I think it's almost sold out. So I thought we would have to, push this a bit more to promote it, but people seem to be keen. So if people do want to go, they should go to my website, daraennis.com, and pick up some tickets, because I don't think there's all that many left.
0: Okay, well, it seems like you really are living the life, getting to do what you say is the best job in the world, doing what are essentially pub quizzes all around Ireland. It sounds like a dream, really.
2: Oh, absolutely. People often ask, it must be really hard and, you must feel the pressure and everything. Absolutely not. I genuinely love doing this stuff. It's really good fun. And I'm extraordinarily fortunate to have the job that I have.
0: Because that thing about the pressure, it's almost like it's not quite as extreme as Mastermind, but the very setup of the studio, you'd think you would be terrified with what's going on.
2: Well, this is one thing that I'm glad you brought this up. When people are watching the show on TV, they forget that for most of the contestants, it's the first time they've ever been on camera. And that is very intimidating. When you walk into a studio, you see all the cameras. That's difficult. But for us, it's a job and we do it all the time. So that goes away. And I just have a laugh. My first feedback when I recorded my first show as a chaser was to stop looking like I was enjoying myself so much. So I don't feel that pressure. And even though millions of people are watching me potentially like lose lots of money, it's not my money, it's ITV's money. So, you know, it doesn't really matter to me all that much.
0: Exactly. Okay, Dara the Menace Ennis, thanks so much for joining us this morning.
2: Thanks very much for having me on.
0: That's Dara the Menace Ennis, the chaser himself, who will be in the TF Royal Theatre in Castlebar this Thursday night. There are still a few tickets up for grabs if you want to participate in that event. The Moy Singers, the choir from based in Ballina, have travelled around Europe and are now embarking on a celebratory 40th anniversary concert with a Jubilee concert this Saturday, the 13th of June. They're looking for new members, particularly male members, to be part of this exciting journey. And for more information on that, you can contact them at info@moysingers.com. And I also want to give a quick mention to a wished drive in aid of Brenda Grealis GoFundMe. That's taking place in Patton's Bar in Achill this Thursday, the 11th of June. It starts at 8:30, and that's for a worthy cause there. And I want to give a quick happy birthday to Pauline Geraghty in Swinford. Enjoy a great day. That's from all your bingo friends down at Banada Abbey. So a big happy birthday to you, Pauline. We'll be back with Katie Taylor after this.
1: 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With
0: thanks to our sponsor, Westport Estate. Now, last Friday, it was confirmed that Katie Taylor will be doing her farewell fight in Croke Park on the 5th of September. Taylor will fight France's undefeated Flora Pilly in a big bid to defend her WBO, WBA, IBF and Ring magazine titles and fight for the vacant WBC Super Lightweight Championship. Following the announcement, Taylor embarked on a 4-day promotional tour of Ireland, beginning in her hometown of Bray. Not long before I came on air, she and her long-standing manager Brian Peters popped into the Midwest Radio studio for a chat with the Midwest Radio sports editor Stephen Grealis.
3: Now, unless you've been living under the biggest metaphorical rock of all time, a lot of news has happened in the last week. It's kind of been bubbling up for seemingly quite some time, but thankfully the good news came through last week that there was going to be a press conference in Dublin with Matchroom Boxing in Croke Park, and I think that got everyone excited. And we all kind of knew what was coming, but eventually it was announced. Katie Taylor is going to be fighting in Croke Park on September the 5th against Flora Pilly of France. And, Katie joins us in the studio. It's still surreal to say this today. It's absolutely wonderful to have you here. Thank you so much for joining us. And first and foremost, this is a dream come true for you. Yeah. Not coming to Midwest, but getting the chance to finally fight in Croke Park.
4: No, absolutely. It has been such a surreal few days. I think I had this dream of fighting in Croke Park maybe 4 years ago after the first Serrano fight. And it was an impossibility back then. Even a few months ago, I didn't think this was going to get over the line. And thankfully, we actually got it over the line. I have a fight date now. The Croke Park dream is happening. I'm ending my career in Croke Park, our most iconic venue. This is really beyond my wildest dreams, so I'm over the moon.
3: It's incredible. As I said, it's our national stadium. It's the biggest possible venue for anyone. What's remarkable is the fact that there hasn't been a fight here since 1972. And I mean, you're only coming after Muhammad Ali, so no pressure.
4: Yeah, exactly.
3: What company to be in?
4: Yeah, absolutely. Muhammad Ali, like I said, was the last person fought there, the greatest of all time. And to be able to follow in his footsteps is remarkable. I was even in Croke Park over the weekend, and even looking at the Muhammad Ali poster in the corridors of Croke Park, it was, I was getting goosebumps even looking at that. The fact that I can actually follow in this guy's footsteps, not just this guy, the greatest of all time, and Muhammad Ali, he defied the sport, really. And so this is absolutely incredible.
3: Even like stripping it back past Muhammad Ali, this has been an aspiration of yours since you were a young girl. Yeah. I know you were speaking because so you've done the rounds in terms of going about a media tour with lots of local stations, and it's wonderful that you've taken the time to go and speak to people locally. You spoke with a chap in Cork, KC. Keith is actually a Mayo man, and I believe you, Brian, you played out a voice note of a young Katie Taylor, and like I don't know what age, maybe 6 or 7 at the time, but you, well, essentially speaking, you said you were going to go to the top.
4: Yeah.
3: It doesn't get any higher.
4: Yeah, that's right. It was a bit embarrassing, actually. Brian just took the phone out and then started playing this voice. I was like, where'd you get that from, Brian?
3: You were holding on to that one for years.
4: Yeah, exactly.
3: You couldn't have picked it better.
4: Yeah, absolutely. But it's amazing that even at that age, having this big dream of becoming an Olympic champion, going all the way to the top, and here we are. So, you know, what a career, what a journey. And I think after this fight, I can actually sit back and reflect on all that's went on over the last, say, 30 years of my boxing career, starting off with this big dream of being an Olympic champion when women's boxing wasn't even in the Olympics, and then turning pro, headlining at Madison Square Garden, fighting on the undercard of Mike Tyson. Who would have thought that I'd be on the same card as Mike Tyson? This is crazy. And then here I am, end of my career in Croke Park. Incredible.
3: There's such a story to tell. Take me back to, I won't say your first day, because you probably don't remember that, but when you went into St. Fergal's first, yeah. You know, you're a proud Irishwoman, but you're also a very proud Brave woman as well. Yeah. That being your home boxing club, like, you know, was it a case that as soon as you stepped inside the door there, you just knew this is what you wanted to go and try and achieve?
4: Yeah, I actually do remember very well. I was only nine years of age, stepping into the boxing gym. I was involved in so many different sports at the time as well, football, track and field, you know, heavily involved in loads of different sports. But the minute I stepped inside a boxing gym, the whole gym just took hold of my heart. There was something different about boxing for me in comparison to the other sports. It just took over my whole life, really. I fell in love with the boxing gym. I even loved the sounds of the boxing gym. I even liked the smell of the boxing gym. That's how much I...
3: Very at home.
4: Yeah, absolutely. And my dad just looked around and there I was in sparring straight away. I just couldn't wait to step into the ring, and I think it just came very naturally to me. I always knew how to stand, what how to throw a punch. Of course, you know, much coaching was needed as well, but I think the good raw material was there from the start.
3: And like, going back to it, way back then, as you mentioned, you know, women's boxing wasn't really a thing. Didn't become sanctioned, and you fought in the very first sanctioned fight in the country. Yeah. It was 2001 or so.
4: That's right, yeah.
3: So growing up, like, you know, as much as you love boxing, it wasn't necessarily a case that I'm going to have these opportunities. Was it a case of first, you know, kind of doing your thing and hoping, waiting for that opportunity to come along?
4: Yeah, it was very, very frustrating for me as a kid. You know, I'm training with all the guys and they have a competition that I had to go to, but I had no competition. And I obviously only had my first fight at 15 years of age against Alana Audley Murphy in a national stadium. It was a history-making fight, but up until that point, I had to pretend to be a boy to actually get fights. I think my dad knew that I was getting a bit annoyed at the fact that I wasn't getting any fights. I was getting a bit disheartened, and they took the risk and actually just pretended to be a boy to get these fights. And so it's a crazy start to the journey, really, but I'm so happy that these girls growing up now don't have to go through the same process that I went through. Look at where women's boxing has come in such a short space of time. I think that's remarkable, you know, remarkable progress in just one generation.
3: It's absolutely incredible. And you mentioned having to, I said, fight and spar boys, and that's as simple as it. And you find too, certainly in terms of sports, going back, that any girls that might have played football or, you know, boxed or done something, played with boys, they had that little bit more resilience. They kind of had that toughness
4: that's
3: about
4: right,
3: them.
4: Yeah.
3: You'd imagine that stood to you so much throughout your career.
4: Yeah, absolutely. You're dead right about that. Just having a chance to spar and train with these top class boys throughout my whole career, I think that definitely stood to me. I've had some amazing sparrers with some of the top guys in this country. You know, Paddy Barnes, Michael Conlon, you know, John Joe Nevin, Carl Frampton, all these guys I had the privilege of stepping into the ring with. And so that's definitely stood me well.
3: Like, these are name dropping. It's a who's who of Irish
4: definitely
3: boxing.
4: Just name dropping there.
5: Daniel Day-Lewis there. You know.
3: It's incredible. Like, and it's amazing too. Your career has had, it's almost a nice line of symmetry, because you won your first amateur world championship back in 2006. You turned pro in 2016. 2026 now. It's going to be bookended. Hopefully, rather well. I think no matter what happens in Croke Park, it's going to be an amazing send off. Yeah. But you know, the symmetry there is nice. Going back to those amateur days, you know, finally women's boxing becomes a thing, the dream of the Olympics. Mm. Obviously, if it was around in Beijing in 2008, I'm sure you'd have been itching to get there. But
4: yeah, definitely. And I was actually promised I was going to be in the 2008 Olympics. And when I heard the news that I wasn't going to be in, that's probably the closest I've ever came to actually giving up the sport. because you know the Olympics is a 4-year cycle, and I'm thinking I was at the top of my game there in 2007, 2008, and kind of waited around for another 4 years. That's a lifetime in an athlete's life, and so I'm so happy that I never gave in though, because look at what's happened. And when I heard the news that women's boxing was going to be included in 2012, and that was just, oh wow, this is all I've ever wanted. My whole childhood was based around this Olympic dream, and I don't think I had a normal childhood. I was getting up to train every day. I was getting up before school to train, working on my craft. My whole life has been one big training camp. And so, yeah, to get that Olympic dream and just fulfilling that with an Olympic gold medal was very, very special.
3: You have a lovely circle. I know your brothers and your father so well involved in boxing. But, you know, you got that chance 2012. I know Beijing was away, but there's something fitting too about it being just over in London, because there's such a connection between the Irish and London specifically. Yeah. Like, I remember being young on summer holidays watching that. It brought the nation together because we hadn't seen anything like this before.
4: Yeah.
3: Your own point of view, going back to, you know, not even that day, but the whole build-up, the lead to it in London, you're so close to home. Then you go out there on that fateful afternoon and you see the amount of people, the groundswell of support. When that hand gets raised and you hear those words, give us the emotions of it.
4: Oh, yeah. I mean, I think London is the closest to the Olympics their country's ever going to get. So I was actually fighting in front of 10,000 Irish people in that final for the Olympic Games, and the tickets were bought. For that Olympic final, even before I even qualified, so
3: that adds to the pressure.
4: The pressure, yeah. So I think it was a foregone conclusion to think that people thought I was going to win the gold medal. And they looked at my record, they'd seen other dominance, but people didn't realise that there was five or six lightweights that were pushing each other to the absolute limit during that time. And obviously, I just got qualified, and then went to the Olympics, and I think it was my first fight against Natasha Jonas when I was putting on the Olympic gear, seeing the rings and Team Ireland. This is actually real. This is, you know, a reality. I'm actually boxing for my country here in the Olympic Games. This is insane. And then getting the chance then to win the gold medal and stand on top of the podium, seeing the tricolour go up, hearing Aron Levine, hearing the chants of the crowd in the XL Arena. It was absolutely incredible. And I still get goosebumps, I think, even looking at those clips from those Olympic Games. It was very, very special.
3: That's magical. Even I recently, you know, the clip of Jimmy McGee and the commentary of it all came together. And it's something that'll withstand the test of time no matter what. I mean, you know, first female to win a gold medal in boxing for Ireland. And, you know, of all the sports, boxing, it's one of those that just, it sticks with us here in the country. Yeah. I know we have Gaelic Games and you're heading to Croke Park, and that's wonderful.
4: Mayo for salmon.
3: We won't get too carried away yet. I mean, we get that on camera anyway, so we're fairly all right, but we'll clip that again. Yeah. But I mean, it's just, it's wonderful because boxing is such a, it seems to be such a universally loved sport here in Ireland. And
4: absolutely.
3: This last week or so, I think we've kind of seen it more and more, that the groundswell of support that's come in around things. People just love the sport. They've fallen in love with yourself over the last 15, 20 years of your career. Like, this is, it's such a unique occasion. It's going to be so bookended. That being said, you know, we talked about winning the Olympics. Then 2016 came about, you know, didn't retain the medal. You know, you have to go through ups and downs.
4: Yeah.
3: Was your mind made up in that moment that professional boxing, seemingly, you know, it's only, again, seemingly new on the scene. You're almost a pioneer in professional women's boxing as well as a pioneer in amateur women's boxing. So was that the right jump to make at the right time? Well, history dictates that it was. Yeah. But from your own point of view, was there doubt there?
4: Yeah, I mean, obviously I was going through such a tough period professionally and personally during that time in 2016. Yeah. And I knew I needed a change in my career. That change needed to be dramatic. And that's when I messaged Eddie Hearn over Twitter. Hey, Eddie, I'm thinking of turning pro. You know, I think you look back in the 2016 Olympics, where it was probably the most devastating loss of my whole career, but look at what that loss actually produced. I was able to turn pro, I was able to make an impact in the pro game, and I think that's worth more than a weight of Olympic gold medals with what I've been able to achieve as a pro. And just when I turned pro, women's boxing was pretty much non-existent. Nobody really cared about women's boxing. Look at the progress it has made in the last 10 years. Headlining MSG, headlining these big cards, and just making great ground in so many areas. It's been a remarkable journey over these last 10 years, and And I feel like this night in Croke Park is just an amazing culmination of my whole career, really. I get a chance to end my career here, and this could be the most iconic moment of my whole career, I feel. We were talking about boxing, this country boxing is our most successful sport, isn't it? Where we just produce great champions. That's what I love about this country. We punch way above our weight. We I carry the Irish so proudly, I think, and the fact that we're able to produce world-class athletes in so many different areas is just insane. We are an amazing, a mighty nation, and I love the fact that I get a chance to represent this amazing country every single time I step into that ring.
3: You spoke about 2016 there, and you know that loss, and how you know it was challenging. In 2008, when ladies boxing wasn't going to be involved in the Olympics, and the challenge in that, there was also the small matter of, you know, whether Croke Park was going to become a thing or not. Obviously, Amanda Serrano was meant to fight the rematch in 2023. Yeah. It didn't happen. Chantel Cameron came in and won that fight, and then the rematch came again. More talk of it possibly being in Croke Park, never coming to fruition. I know you're a woman of incredible faith. Is that something you really had to, you know, channel and kind of keep in mind, hoping, and, you know, you said that this will eventually happen, and finally, finally, in 3 months' time, it will.
4: Yeah, I think I definitely was hoping and praying that this night was going to happen. But like I said, 4 years ago, this conversation first came up about Croke Park, and it was an impossibility. Even if, even after the last fight, I said to Brian, it's Croke Park or nothing for me. I'm going to hang up the gloves if I can't get Croke Park. And then he rang me a few days later and said, "Kate, I'm going to give this Croke Park one last shot. I'm going to give it everything I can for you." And here we are a few days ago. He just gave me a phone call, and he said, "Okay, all the contracts are signed. It's a done deal. We're actually fighting at Croke Park." And I really couldn't believe it. And I can't believe that you got this over the line, Brian. Fair play to you.
3: I want to bring you into there, because you're sitting patiently.
5: No,
3: but
5: I'd say there was
3: a lot of arduous phone calls, and I'd say none of them coming from Katie, because I'd say she was probably the easiest person to deal with. You knew what she wanted, but it was a case of trying to tie so many different things together, because we know how long it's taken. Wasn't a straightforward thing to try and get this over the line.
5: No, definitely. Well, back in 22, we beat Serrano early in the year, and then I suppose Croke Park was always the dream. You have momentum, timing is good. We didn't quite get there. Then I think Eddie Hearn and Peter McKenna had a little public spat. Didn't help things. Set it back.
3: Don't mention the war.
5: Yeah, don't mention the war. So I had a lot of rebuilding, a lot of bridges to build, and a lot of work. And I suppose then, look, eventually, you know, when you think the greatest male fighter of all time, Muhammad Ali, fought there, and then the greatest female fighter of all time. So it's a beautiful kind of a passing. And actually, Katie's fighting for a world title.
3: Yes, to become undisputed champion once again.
5: For a third time. Muhammad Ali's wasn't for a world title, so it's actually the first world title fight in Croke Park. But we brought on board Peter Aiken. Aiken Promotions.
3: Brilliant promoter.
5: Brilliant promoter. He does 500 shows a year, fantastic. So he understands Ireland. You know, there is life outside of Dublin as well. So it's sometimes it's tough to get through to these Brits what Croke Park means to us, how sacred our cathedral, our Coliseum that Croke Park is, you know, to get. But like, we have tickets are going on sale on the 12th of June, this Friday. There's a pre-sale tomorrow morning at 10 a.m. with access via the Lidl Plus app. So I have a lot of friends, Mayo, a lot of friends in Galway. I don't want you just texting me. Go get your tickets, don't be annoying me. But I suppose the whole thing, you know, yesterday morning, Katie spoke to an 84-year-old lady. I was just talking to a man outside a hotel in Cork, and his mother was going. So I put Katie on the phone. We have 25% of the tickets are €40 and under.
3: Yes, I know we're very tight for time, but I wanted to mention that these are really affordable. You know, like at a time where things can be extortionate in price, this is a wonderful opportunity. There's family tickets. There's, you know, actually
5: alcohol-free.
3: Yes,
5: zone.
3: Exactly.
5: For the first time in many years, I watched the news the other day. And my God, the news was how depressing, how bad it was. So again, Katie lifts the nation and it brings a bit of good news. But it's going to be the greatest show on earth. It's going to be spectacular. The stages, it's going to be really something else, guys.
3: I can't wait for it. Before we go, one more one. This will be an interesting topic. And I'd say you could have a list as long as your arm of the amount of people that want it. But any thought on music coming out for this final one? Because I'd say you could have any artist in the country would happily play you out. But have you given it much thought yet? What you'll be walking out to?
4: Yeah, lots of people have actually asked that question. I haven't even thought about that, to be quite honest. I have to obviously sort out those details coming up to the fight. But But there's obviously lots of celebration, lots of buzz around this fight, but I've got a real fight in front of my hands as well. I have to be, very best to win this fight. I have a chance to become a three-time undisputed champion, but this girl is not an easy opponent. And that's what I wanted. I wanted a fight in Croke Park, and I wanted a real fight. And those two conditions were met. And I have to be at my very, very best to win this fight. And she's an undefeated fighter. She's an IPO champion. She's a young, hungry fighter. So this is going to be a challenge. And the most important thing for me is that my hand is raised at the end of this night.
3: Absolutely. Well,
5: Stephen, before we go, I have to say, because when Katie is going for president, a man called Jerry Coyle out in
3: he's going to love
5: it. No, he's land of the salty breeze. He's going to be part of our presidential. He's going to be part of the campaign. So, and his two young lads, the two Coyle brothers over in Chicago.
4: Great,
5: how you doing, guys?
4: Hope
5: you're well.
3: And massive boxing fraternity down in Gisela, as is all around the West. Katie Taylor, the 5th of September, you're going to have your retirement fight against Flora Peely, 12-0, the 28-year-old Frenchwoman. We wish you nothing but the very best. Thank you so much for joining us.
4: I really appreciate it, guys. Thank you.
5: Thank you. Appreciate it.
0: Katie Taylor there, speaking to Midwest Radio Sports. And you're very welcome back. Now, if you want a plant that grows vibrantly every summer, has a contemporary look and provides a food source to pollinators like bees, then you might be interested in perennials. To discuss all this, we're joined by Connor Durkin from Homeland Ballyhadrine. Good morning, Connor.
6: Thank you very much.
0: Can you explain to me a bit about what a perennial is?
6: So essentially, a perennial is a plant that comes back every year. In garden centres, we usually use this term to refer to herbaceous perennials, and these are plants that die away during the winter, but regrow the following year. Traditionally, they've been grown in beds, but in recent years, a lot of people have been planting them within containers. This is more economical as they repeat flower every year, and perennials also provide a contemporary look as they represent an alternative to more traditional bedding plants. An added bonus is that they provide food source for pollinators like bees and butterflies.
0: So you've come in here with 5 recommended perennials to be planting this summer. Tell me a bit about lavender.
6: So lavender is a classic garden plant. It's particularly better suited for container growing in Ireland as the pots are more free draining than most garden beds, and lavender doesn't like to be waterlogged. In addition, a horticultural grit added to the compost also helps drainage and improve the plant health. Two commonly sold varieties are English lavender, which is hardier and produces a better fragrance, and French lavender, which has more attractive blossoms and resemble a small butterfly. Both tend to flower well into autumn, but once the flowering is finished, it's essential to prune back, but don't prune into old wood as it won't regrow. If you do both, then lavender will thrive in pots for years.
0: Okay, brilliant. And Campanula, is that how you say it?
6: Campanula or Campanula. Mm-hmm. It's all essentially the same, but Campanula is a repeating flowering ground cover plant that, when planted into pots, will spill over the sides and give a trailing effect. It flowers in flushes from spring to autumn, and if you trim the dead flowers back with a sharp scissors, when they fade, it'll promote new growth. There are several shades available, but blue is the longest flowering and most reliable. And again, it's a great food source for bees.
0: Catmint.
6: Catmint or Nepeta is a very reliable, long flowering plant, ideally suited to a bright, sunny spot. For pots and containers, it's good to choose a compact variety like Walker's Low for plants that only reach about 60 centimetres in height. It has an extremely long flowering period, and you should deadhead occasionally to prolong the flowering. One plant will fill a medium-sized pot comfortably and sit over the edge of the container, and aromatic leaves can attract cats, and it's, again, good for pollinators.
0: Okay, and now the African lily, or Agapanthus?
6: Agapanthus.
0: Agapanthus.
6: So it's a long-flowering architectural plant, also known as the African lily, as you said. It's perfect for pots as they like to be contained and planted in a snug container. You leave it in a sunny sheltered spot, and they have lollipops of blue flowers floating over grass type foliage. It's attractive as an architectural plant even when not in flower due to the leaves that tend to look like grass. Several varieties are available, but predominantly blue with occasionally white shades sold also.
0: And lastly, the most commonly grown perennials in Irish borders, lupin.
6: Yeah, lupin is a classic one for Irish borders, particularly for a cottage garden. It's reliably long flowering and has a sweet fragrance. In recent years, people have chose to keep them more and more in pots and containers due to the height and shape, as well as their colour and scent. Like most perennials, they benefit from regular feeding and deadheading. You use them to provide height at the back of a cluster of pots, and it's good to choose a deep pot to accommodate their tap roots. And keep an eye out for slugs and green fly when the plants are young. But the best pest deterrent is a well-fed and watered plant.
0: Now, Conor, you're of course from Homeland Ballyhadrine, and you've plenty of products over at Homeland that link in with all these perennials. What do you got in store for us?
6: Well, first of all is our Homeland Organic Fertiliser. This is an Irish-made general fertiliser. It differs from other nitrogen-based feeds, as it creates a healthy plant ecosystem to give you far more resilient plants. In particular, it helps adverse weather conditions such as drought and wind, as well as disease resistance.
0: And lastly, could you give me just a little bit of general aftercare advice?
6: Well, as I said before, it's important to emphasise feeding. You get back what you put in, and little and often tends to be better than absolutely drenching the plant. As well as that, deadheading is essential to promote new blooms all summer round, and denying the plant going to seed encourages energy to go towards new blooms. Regular watering is essential. Wet weather tends to be deceptive, as very little rain actually gets into the pots during the summer. You can help mitigate this by using some of our products, like a Homeland peat reduced compost, in particular one with John Innes, as that has 6 weeks of fertilizer within the bag, but it also has added loaming agent to help retain moisture and nutrients. And as well as this, the reduced peat also makes it more sustainable. As well as this, in Ireland we tend to, as much as any other place, but because it's cold and wet, we tend to have a problem with slugs and snails. One of the products we use is Grazer's Slug and Snail Spray. It's an organic spray which can be sprayed directly onto the leaves at the planting stage, and every 14 days after that to prevent slug and snail damage. It contains a safe calcium solution that deters slug attacks, and in particular it's good because it stands out as it's safe for pet and kids. With all this, as I said, with herbaceous perennials, you should cut them back in winter down to the soil level, as it helps renew the plant for the following year.
0: Perfect. And are there any other tips you'd just like to throw in there regarding perennials, Conor?
6: No, if at all you're in doubt, just call into one of our local Homeland stores, and our experienced horticulturists would be happy to help you today.
0: That's brilliant. Conor Durkin from Homeland Ballyhadrine, thanks very much for coming in.
6: Thank you.
0: So that's Conor Durkin there telling you all you need to know about perennials. It is just coming up.
7: 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You're listening to Rewind, a repeat of the Tommy Marin Show. Please note the telephone and text lines are now closed and will reopen at 7 in the morning. 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
0: Now, following on from our gardening discussion with Conor from Homeland Ballyhadrine, Porrick from Horkins has been in touch to say that there is a potato blight warning for this Friday, the 12th of June. Met Aaron have issued a potato blight warning due to the forecasted wet weather. Apply a dressing of potato and tomato blight control in dry weather before Friday. 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With warm, moist weather returning this Thursday and Friday, potato and tomato blight will be a real issue. Mild, warm, humid weather allows the spores to spread rapidly onto the young potato stalks, which can badly affect the growth and development of potatoes and tomatoes. Potato blight can also spread onto tomato plants and cause similar damage. Plants you're advised to treat your plants thoroughly with potato blight spray to prevent that attack of potato and tomato blight. That's happening with the weather coming in this Thursday and Friday. So thanks to Porik from Horkins for that. A couple of birthdays. I just want to say a big happy birthday to Tracy Curran for your big birthday. That's from all your family. So Tracy, enjoy the day there. As well, best of luck to pupils from Kilmavie School on their way to their school tour in Shannon River Adventure Centre. Everyone there, I hope you all have a great day. And lastly, there are two Labradors running loose in Eclare Village and they are currently running on Tourlestrand Road. So if anyone has any information on that, you can get in touch with the studio and we can put you in touch with that listener who has seen those dogs running about. It's 10:15.
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0: Now, following on from Stephen's conversation with Katie Taylor, plenty of people have been in touch. Hi Midwest, huge congratulations to Katie Taylor on another securing Croke Park. It will be a truly historic night and no more than she deserves. The West of Ireland absolutely needs to be represented on that stage. However, there is no one better to fill that spot than our very own Rachel Lally from Belmullet. Rachel is currently ranked 5th in the world. While she is a professional boxer based out in Dubai, she remains completely rooted in her home place and is a proud Mayo woman through and through. A massive event like Croke Park should be all about showcasing up-and-coming sports talent and incredible role models. Rachel is exactly that. Let's get the whole region behind her and shout loud enough to get her on the undercard. Good luck to Rachel and everyone at Midwest. Keep up the work. So thanks very much to that listener getting in touch. Another listener also says, calling herself a proud Mayo woman, says, Rachel Lally, the bullet of Belmullet is really something. It should really be considered for the undercard of that Katie Taylor game. A listener has sent us in a letter that they call an appeal to our listeners, particularly those who have been bereaved or otherwise traumatized. If you're offering money or lending money, or if you have been asked to lend money to family or a close friend, pause. Your judgment and indeed your whole being has changed. I am penning this from my own experience in the hope of saving you or as a prompt to a loved one from being caught in family abuse. Are you, or indeed are you seen to be, successful, independent, generous, discreet, prudent, available to help someone less fortunate, including addressing their financial and other challenges, and are you confidential? I would have been some of these, and I've always been known to be highly confidential. Red flag. Once I had to involve a third party in helping me, confidential was replaced by the word secrecy. Despite my having continued to hand over large amounts of money over a period of years, not one person, except the recipients, knew anything about it. It was only when I was forced, as a woman in my 80s, to take the legal route that my loved ones became aware of it. As you can imagine, with their upset and concern, a further consequence was my own shame. I had, in a business, social and private capacity, been involved in many arrangements and agreements. Yet now, a widow, I handed over every bit of money without even a signature. Please be cautious. So that's just the view of one listener that has messaged in. As always, if you want to get in touch, you can text or WhatsApp 087-900-4141 in association with Megan's Bar and Kitchen, nestled in the heart of Manhattan Food and Crack, 7 days a week in New York City. Or you can phone Lauren and Petrina, who are taking your calls, and your longer messages can come in to studio@midwestradio.ie. In the letters pages of the Irish Times this morning, there is a letter jointly penned by four members of Feachtas Gael Chláiste Mayo. And they write, Minister for Education Hildegard Nocton's recent statement that there are no plans to establish any new Irish language primary or secondary schools before 2032 will come as a disappointment to many families across Ireland, particularly to those of us campaigning for a Gael Chláiste, a secondary school in County Mayo. We are encouraged, however, by Minister for the Gaeltacht Dara Cillieri's recognition of the need for a clear educational pathway for students wishing to continue their education through Irish. We are grateful for his vision in highlighting the importance of expanding Irish medium education and ensuring that young people are not forced to abandon that route at second level. As the Irish Times article states, 60% of children attending Gaelscoileanna primary schools cannot continue their education through Irish at second level. Hopefully, Kaleri's intervention will lead to practical solutions, including the establishment of a Gaelcláiste in County Mayo. As I say, that is from a few members of Feachtas Gaelcláiste Mayo who are campaigning for an Irish language secondary school in the county. After this, we will be talking to the president of the Irish Road Haulage Association about an increase in learner drivers on our roads.
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0: And you're very welcome back. A couple of events in the next few days. Down in Mahon's Pub in Cross Malina at 9 o'clock this Saturday, there will be a charity fundraiser pub quiz that's in aid of Beyond Surviving, a charity founded in Castlebar and dedicated to connecting survivors of domestic abuse and sexual violence and supporting their healing, well-being and growth. If you want to find more information out about that, tickets are €10 per person. More info on beyondsurviving.ie, and there will be great prizes and a raffle on the night, I'm told. There is a family bingo night on in the Glencorrib Hall this Friday at 7:15 with the bingo beginning at 8 o'clock. That is an NY Blitz fundraiser, €10 per book or 2 for 15, jackpot sheet €2 each or 3 for 5. Raffle prizes will include vouchers from Smith's, Eddie Egan Jewellers, Sheridan's Electrical and Mayo Leisure Point. That is all coming to you from Shrule Glencorrib and Gaelic for Mothers, as well as others involved in that event as well. Now, there are over 6,000 more learner drivers on Ireland's roads now than there were last year, leading to a total of just over 388,000. That's according to figures released from the RSA to the Irish Road Haulage Association under Freedom of Information. In Mayo, there are over 300 more learner drivers than this time last year. The group have said it demonstrates that the RSA is not making any real progress on driver testing backlogs and that the figures indicate that the RSA is out of their depth, unable to manage driver testing and failing at road safety. President of the IRHA, Ger Hyland, joins us on the programme now. Good morning, Ger.
10: Good morning. Thanks for having us on.
0: You're very welcome. Could you tell me a bit about why you have specific concerns about such a high number of learner drivers on our roads?
10: Well, there's a little over 1 in 10 vehicles that you meet on Irish roads have a learner permit driver of some sort. That is unbelievable in this day and age. We called that out last year for the simple reason that we're not saying that learner drivers are unsafe drivers, but what we are saying is that in our industry, in the transport industry, we cannot get drivers tested in a timely manner. We have young people looking to come into our industry, and it's taken them up to 2 years to get a commercial license for a truck or a bus. It's a barrier to people entering our industry.
0: Have you heard of people trying to enter the industry that find it difficult to do so because of this?
10: I have two young people here in my unemployment who I brought in here as from school. They'd under their transition year, that under leaving cert, they weren't going to college and whatever. I brought them in here. I gave them jobs in the yard and in the warehouse on the condition that they would train to become truck drivers. That was the deal that we done. I trained them to drive vans. They got their full license. I've paid for their lessons in trucks. I've paid for their test. They're now 6 months here kicking stones around the yard,

0: 1,000 learner permits more than we had this time last year. After promises by the RSA to the Minister for Transport and to the government that they were going to get the test time down to under 10 weeks. That is not what we're seeing.
1: But it is coming down. It's gone down to 12.3 as of the 31st of May. We got that information from a Department of Transport spokesperson yesterday. So there is some progress.
0: There may be some progress, but that is not what we're seeing on the ground in a lot of cases. It will be very interesting when your listenership starts ringing into you to tell you actually how long they are waiting for driving tests.
1: What are some of the longest periods of time that you've heard of?
0: I've heard of people waiting 10 months for a driving test.
1: And is that for a generic driving test or is that for a truck driving test?
0: That's for a truck driving test.
1: Yeah, and is that under-resourced in your view compared to the normal driving test?
0: Completely. I was in Donegal on Saturday. I'm led to believe there's one commercial driving tester for the whole of Donegal.
1: Not enough.
0: We rose this last year and the RSA removed the testers from the commercial vehicles. They removed the testers from the buses. They removed them from the motorcycle and they moved them across to test car drivers. I was with a school of motoring in Dublin in the last 3 weeks and they were telling me that last year after we rose this and with the testers being moved across to the cars, you could not get a motorcycle, a bus or a truck test in Dublin last year to save your life all last summer.
1: Okay, so it's not just under investment in the testing services in general. You think there's too much of a focus on the car tests. But, I mean, the people that will text in, I know there are plenty out there who have been waiting so long for a test. Most of the uproar is about how long it takes to get your normal driving test for a car, not about a truck or a bus, however important that may be.
0: The problem for our industry is before you can get a truck test, you have to get a car test. So not alone are you waiting for months to get a car test, if you're lucky enough then to pass it, you then start, and the cost of driving lessons are for trucks are certainly not cheap. You start and you do your driving lessons, then you apply for your truck test, and you wait a longer length of time than it has taken you to get a car test. So at that stage, you know, most young people who want to drive commercial vehicles, unless they can get a company like mine to pay for their lessons and pay for their driving tests, they really can't afford it. And if they can afford it, they're not going to wait around for 2 years to become a truck driver. They're going to go into some other business or some other profession.
1: And what sort of pressures is the industry under in terms of needing people to come into it that just aren't able to because of this?
0: There's not a transport industry in your area that wouldn't take two drivers tomorrow morning if they got them. There's not a transport yard in your area or transport business in your area that would not take two drivers tomorrow morning if they got them. So there is huge pressure on transport companies to find drivers.
1: And there's a wider issue here with the RSA. Your organisation has been very critical of them in recent times. What's your criticisms of them, if you could just lay them out for me?
0: Our criticisms is that, number one, the length of time it's taken young people to get a driving test. It's just not acceptable in this day and age. Number two, the money that the government have through at the RSA to fix this problem. And as I said to you, as of March of this year, in comparison to March last year, we were 6,219 learner permits more on our roads. The RSA will tell you that, oh, a lot of the problem here with the driving tests is down to people not showing up for their driving tests. There is certainly some of that, but that's mismanagement again by the RSA. But a bigger problem here is, over the last 3 years,